0: Get home of the wee hours in front of a rare off day. Rasmussen misses low, and it's three balls and no strikes. Here he throws. Strike on the outside, 3-1. And the Rays have Thursday off, and then it's the Marlins and the Orioles at Tropicana Field starting next weekend. Rasmussen's 3-1 is ball four inside. And for a Blue Jay team that was down 5-0 not long ago, an inning later, they get Vlad Guerrero up as the tying run. That walk is a bit alarming, because you know that's not what Drew was trying to do. All right, here is Guerrero, who struck out looking his first time. Drew, more than anything, wants a ground ball and an infielder. One out, Pinyango leads in the pitch, swung on and missed. His best pitch tonight has been his fastball. I mean, that's simple. From 96 to 98, that may be the only real pitch he has working for him right now. You know he is efforting to try to find something else. No balls and a strike. Here it is. Popped him up. In front of the plate, the catcher, Fiducia, holds onto the mask and makes the catch. He's like Ben Roethlisberger. Remember, Ben used to do that too, where he would not flip the mask away. There's no chance of tripping on it if you never drop it. So there's two men retired.
1: The good with Drew in the fact that he's got two fastballs. So if one's work, if both of them are working, he can change eye level. He can work all four quadrants in the strike zone, and he can still be effective with both types of fastballs he uses.
0: Well, here's the most dangerous man at the plate these days for the Jays, Kaz Okamoto, their home run leader. And he takes outside and high, throw out at first, but back in there diving goes Pinyango. And Okamoto has singled his first time up, now a 10-game hitting streak. A 6-time All-Star in Japan with the Yomiuri Giants, and he is hitting the States on fire. One ball, no strikes. He swings and pops it up high in the air, back of the plate, foul, and it's one ball, one strike. If you're the Blue Jays, you're down 5-0. You couldn't ask for anything more than to get Guerrero and Okamoto up as the tying run not long after. So Rasmussen trying to bear down here. Here he sets and deals, taken low. And remember, this is a guy that homered off Drew last week, so he's got to be extra careful. And when Okamoto did hit that home run against him, it was to right center at Tropicana Field. Opposite field shot that took off. He's behind him 2-1 and pitches taken low 3-1. Drew, if nothing else, he's a very good control pitcher, but he's having a difficult time tonight. It's three balls, one strike. Normally doesn't fight with a count this much. And the pitch, smash foul along third, and it's 3-2. So full count, three balls, two strikes. And it's not even necessarily just walks. I mean, he's only walked the one, but he's fighting to control the count, put it in his favor. 3-2 with two out. We'll see Pinyango running at first. And there he goes. The pitch swung on and missed, strike three. Okamoto dropped the bat after he swung and missed. And Rasmussen bears down and gets that big last out here and keeping the two-run lead intact. At the end of three, full in Toronto, it's Rays 5, Blue Jays 3 on the Rays Radio Network.
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0: 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And we hope to see you. We go to the fourth. It's 5-3 Rays, and here is Neil Solons.
1: Thanks, Andy. We owe you an ID. We'll get to it momentarily as Hunter Fiducia takes a call. Strike nothing and one. Hunter singled and scored on a Taylor Walls triple in the second. The Rays got five quick runs the first two innings against Kevin Gausman, but he breezed through the third. 0-1. In there for a strike and goes off the glove of the catcher Valenzuela to the screen. Boy, he really boxed that one. That was in the middle of the plate. It's nothing and two. Fiducia, Walls, Simpson, the trio to face Gausman. He's trying to pick up strikeout number 2,000 in his career. 0-2 is slap foul to the left, and let's pause for station identification on the Rays Baseball Network.
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1: It's 1-2. Alongside Andy Freed, the birthday boy, I'm Neil Solons. Paul Gatt, our engineer in the booth. Cody Haynes back at our network studios, and you'll hear from Chris Adams Wall in a little bit. Rays up 5-3 in the fourth over Toronto in the first of three at the Rogers Center. 2-2. Swinging a foul back. Still two balls and two strikes on the Rays catcher, Hunter Fiducia. You know, we don't know if this will be Gausman's last year. Again, he's trying to get his 2,000th strikeout tonight. He is a free agent after this season. Came oh so close to winning a championship last year, of course, with these Blue Jays. 2-2. Swing and a miss, and there is strikeout number 2,000. And he's one of only six active pitchers to do it. Five if Yu Darvish is not quite considered active right now. He joins Justin Verlander, Max Scherzer, Chris Sale, and Garrett Cole, and we'll get a nice hand with one of those, Max Scherzer, in his dugout. Crowd at the Rogers Center rising as one. Taylor Walls does the nice thing, steps out of the box. Ryan Honora, the plate umpire, buys some time and asks for some baseballs to let the crowd do its thing.
6: They're showing the authenticated baseball there on the big monitor, the video board in center. That'll, I would think, stay with Kevin Gausman forever, as it should.
1: He's been quite the durable pitcher, especially in his 30s. Few more durable than Gausman. His pitch to Taylor Walls is a called strike, nothing and one. I mean, think about it. The group I mentioned, Yu Darvish right now is hurt. Justin Verlander's on the injured list. Scherzer's on the injured list. Cole's coming back from Tommy John. I think Chris Sale's the only one who's active among them. Here's the 0-1. Fastball high for a ball, 1-1. As much effort as is thrown into every single pitch, and velocity and movement and shape is so critical, it makes it that much harder to make 30-plus starts every year. The pitch low. And it's 2-1 on the Rays' Taylor Walls. Again, one gone, fourth inning. Rays ahead 5-3 in this first of three. All 7:07 starts here at the Rogers Center as the Rays under the dome. Gausman pushes off, and the pitch is a called strike. Another good fastball, and it's 2-2, and it looks like he's found his rhythm after two tough innings. And sometimes the success of a veteran starter is on a day where he doesn't have it, where he's got to really grind, keeping his team in the game when they fall behind by a handful early. 2-2. Take in, called strike three. Another good fastball. back-to-back strikeouts, make it 2001 in the illustrious career of Gausman. And back to the top for the third time, it's Chandler Simpson. An infield hit, a stolen base, a run scored, one out of two. You know, I look at Gausman and I think of a start where the Rays faced Mark Burley years ago as a pitch taken, a strike, nothing and one. I think the Rays were ahead 6 or 7 nothing in the game, and Burley ended up staying in 6 or 7 innings, and the Jays came back and won that contest. Gausman's trying to do something similar tonight. Here's an 0-1 coming. Cued foul off the end of the bat toward third. It's nothing and two on a tough splitter. When you can eat innings for your bullpen and save them from having to come in after the second or third inning and you end up going 5 or 6, in some ways, that's a win that impacts games after you as well. 0-2. Taken low and away. It's 1-2. It's the game within the game. One ball, two strikes, two out. The infield spread wide apart. Okamoto back at third now with a two-strike count. The pitch. Slap foul to the netting by Simpson. He stays alive. Tomorrow, another repeat matchup. Shane McClanahan and Patrick Corbin. And it's Griffin Jacks against the top strikeout guy in the American League, Dylan Cease, who, of course, had been with the Padres most recently. 1-2 to the Rays left fielder and leadoff man Chandler Simpson. Bounced in, almost hit him. It's 2-2. Rays looking to put a little more pressure on Gausman. Again, he had a very easy fourth, and he's trying, or third, and he's trying to do the same in the fourth. Two balls, two strikes, two out. With a light blue glove, here comes Gausman. Up and away, missed wildly, and it's full. This is the job of a leadoff man in Chandler Simpson. Extend the inning. Get Junior Caminero to the plate. Make Gausman work. And maybe this third time through, Junior can run into one and give the Rays momentum back. Payoff with two out. Swung on and lifted foul. Third base side. This will find the seats. Lower level.
6: Rays baseball brought to you in part by the electrical workers of IBEW Local 915. Lighting the way to a better Tampa Bay.
1: Three balls, two strikes, and two out, and Chandler Simpson windmills the bat a couple of times, waiting on the veteran Kevin Gausman. The pitch. Swung on and chopped. Past the mound toward first. Handled by Guerrero. Underhand pitch to Gausman. Not in time. Another infield hit for Chandler Simpson, and the Rays get a two-out base runner as Chandler's wheels did the work.
6: It really is something. For a guy like Chandler Simpson, who flies in the face of all the data that you hear, it's usually better when he does not hit the ball hard. When he hits it hard, if it's right at somebody, that's like the only way they can get him out. When he hits a little bouncer like that, once Guerrero went for it, you knew there was no way Gausman could beat Simpson to the base.
1: No, in a foot race, Chandler wins by a country mile. Even with a head start, he gets off the mound. Now, while Chandler, when he hits it soft, it's sometimes better. The guy coming to the plate, well, all he does is hit the ball hard. That's Junior Caminero.
6: And while you want Chandler to hit on the ground, you want Junior to hit it in the air.
1: He's done that once, a base hit to right in two turns. 11 homers to lead the team. Does Chandler try and run? Already a steal tonight. Throw to first, and he dives back safely. Pretty good move by the veteran Gausman. Chandler Simpson tied for second in the American League in stolen bases with former Ray Jose Caballero. Cleveland's Jose Ramirez, three more steals than both. Junior, or rather Chandler, with 13. Pitch to Junior Caminero. Instead, another quick move, and this time diving back safely, is Simpson. So there's the two disengagements for Gausman. You do it unsuccessfully. A third time, it's a balk. So Chandler can kind of pick his spot here and try and run. Now, Valenzuela, again, a cannon behind the plate. First pitch to Junior Caminero. Here it comes from Gausman out of the stretch. And the Rays are calling for a balk, and Gausman just stepped off. That is a balk. What happened there?
6: Chandler himself was saying, how is that not a balk? He was studied in and was staring at Gausman. And Chandler was holding both arms out and saying, how's that not a balk? And then it was.
1: Gausman finally just stepped off anyway.
6: Yeah, he moved his upper body and stopped.
1: And nobody called it. They called it when he stepped off. Still no count on Caminero. And the pitch outside on the dirt, nice block by Valenzuela. It's 1-0. Well, we've talked about tilting points in this game, Andy. This is a chance for a tilting point. They've got Gausman just shy of 80 pitches. It's the third time that Junior is facing him. Junior's had a little bit of a tough time with runners in scoring position this year for all the home runs he's hit. Huge lead for Simpson. He takes off, and the pitch is a ball to throw to third. Goes into left field. Simpson was walking into third. He'll round the bag and score, and the Rays have a run. They literally steal a run. They're now up 6-3 in the fourth inning.
6: And for the talk I keep hearing about, he doesn't hit the ball hard enough. It's better when he hits it softly. He turned an infield single into a run almost by himself. In fact, it was completely by himself.
1: Pitch was called a strike, so it's 1-1 on Junior. And that's an important run to get back. Now you're beyond a bloop and a blast. You start to get a little more momentum in that first base dugout.
6: Chandler Simpson has caused two errors to the Blue Jays tonight, also defensively.
1: And Valenzuela is a good throwing catcher with one there. Is a check swing and a high heater is a swing, says first base umpire Chris Eagle. It's 1-2.
6: You know, Neil, sometimes I think of those mid-80s Cardinals teams. Imagine having like three or four Chandler Simpsons in one lineup. What a nightmare they must have been to face. We see one and what it causes. Imagine a team of them.
1: That's what St. Louis had back in the day. 1-2 with two out to the Rays slugging third baseman. Fouled straight back. It's still 1-2. Yeah, they had Vince Coleman and Willie McGee and Ozzie Smith. I mean, and they weren't the only guys. I mean, there was a period there where they had Ray Lankford who could steal bases.
6: They had other guys. They could all run except Jack Clark. But everybody could run. Then you had a couple of, you know, rabbits out there.
1: Chandler in today's game, a unique breed, though. Pitch is low. And it's 2 balls, 2 strikes on Junior Caminero. So it's 6-3. Chandler gets his 14th steal. Now 2 off the league lead. First time in a while he's picked up a couple in a game, too. He's starting to cause a little more havoc. 2-2. Swinging a rollover grounder toward third. Handled back of the bag by Okamoto. On to first gets Caminero. One third baseman gets another. Rays done in the fourth, but they manufacture a run, or should I say Chandler manufactured a run. Rays up 6-3 after 3.5 on the Rays Baseball Network.
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1: Joe Rasmus and Dalton Varsha to begin the bottom of the fourth. His first pitch strike, nothing and one. All right. Chandler Simpson got the Rays a two-out run back. Can Drew Rasmussen keep the momentum in the first base dugout? Drew nods yes and comes downhill to the left-hand hitting center fielder. 0-1 is lined toward right. Over and back, though, is Fraley. Has it measured. Shy of the track, he makes the catch. And on a cutter on the hands, Varsho retired for the first out here on the home fourth. Drew Rasmussen was to pitch on Mother's Day, and that was going to be pretty meaningful. He had mentioned the other day for him, because obviously a very close relationship with his mom back in Washington State, but more so Stevie, who just gave birth to their second child. Big part of Drew's life as the pitch coming. Swing and a miss, a good off-speed delivery to Jesus Sanchez in the count, nothing in one. All right, can he have a good enough outing to get a win the day after Mother's Day? It's a gift either way. 0-1 to Sanchez on its way from Drew. Taken, fastball strike, nothing and two. Sanchez retired on a fielder's choice his first time up. Man, he now uses his timeout. Drew getting an extra day's rest because of the rain out in Boston that moved his start back by a day. And his velocity tonight has been up. With one out at 0-2. Taken in, cutter, and it's 1-2. In fact, I think this is the best velocity he's had all season. And he had mentioned some 97s and 98s. The cutter has been as high as 93. 1-2. High, and it's 2-2. I think for all the talk about the velocity, there are some things that Drew said before the start he still wants to clean up a little bit. Two balls, two strikes, the pitch coming to the right fielder, Sanchez. Little jam shot, looper, shallow center, long run, Mullins. It's going to drop for a flare single. I think that's like the third soft hit like that that Drew's given up today, where he's making a quality pitch, but it's just getting muscled into the shallow part of the outfield. 1-1 fourth inning, 6-3 Rays in front. Here's Ernie Clement, who popped out his first time. I mean, that's up and in on the hands of a lefty. It's where you want it. Breaking ball outside for a ball to Ernie Clement, 1-0. Now you're hoping that Drew can roll a double play ball. Infield to pull on Clement, who's, again, one of the guys who handles the bat best for Toronto. The pitch taken, called strike, 1-1. Ernie Clement, really one of the guys who helped turn the Blue Jays forward last year. A lot of young players grew up quickly. 1-1. Looped in the air toward right. Easy play for Fraley. Two steps back under it to make the grab, and back to first goes Sanchez. Two gone here in the fourth inning.
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1: Rays are up 6-3 in the fourth, and this man at the plate responsible for the three. Andrés Giménez swings and misses at a cutter on the hands, nothing and one. Three-run homer with two out in the second inning was his fourth of the year. Got a fastball in at 97 and turned on it. A one pitch is outside and low. Changeup, 1-1. Now we're starting to see that changeup get mixed in a little bit. Second time through the order. Infield to pull on Giménez. Left-hand batter all the time. 1-1. Loop to the left foul. It's 1-2. One ball, two strikes, 6-3 Rays in front. It's an important batter, I think, for Drew to just put up a shutdown frame, especially a guy who just got you the last time.
12: Off first is Jesus Sanchez, a short lead. 1-2. Check swing, went too far and a cutter up and in. Down on strikes, he

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5: We're hitting a milestone on the calendar. The Rays are getting to the one-quarter mark of the season, with tonight being the 40th game. It's also Andy's birthday, so they're trying to find a win to win for both reasons as Jonathan Aranda begins the home or the top of the fifth and takes on.
4: It is really all I want for my birthday.
5: One ball, no strikes. I was kind of curious about that from a baseball perspective, because you have a really good memory when it comes to baseball history. 1-0 pitch. In there, a strike, 1-1. So do you have a best baseball memory on your birthday of something that happened really cool, either for the Rays or maybe 10-year-old Andy went to a baseball game on his birthday that was awesome?
4: Two come to mind.
5: All right. I want to hear these. 1-1. Outside a ball, 2-1 is Mason Fluharty, now warming for Toronto.
4: When I was in double-A ball in Trenton, we played a game in Binghamton, and I knew we had an overnight bus ride, which is something that you never really look forward to in a game again the next night.
5: 2-1. Swung on and hit high in the air to fairly deep center. Driving back Varsho to the track, to the wall. Gone! Jonathan Aranda goes dead central. His eighth home run of the year, and the Rays extend the lead for the second straight inning. It's now 7-3 in the fifth. You must have told Jonathan it was your birthday.
4: Thank you, J.A. I appreciate the present.
5: And Kevin Gausman may be on borrowed time. That's three runs batted in for Jonathan. An RBI single, an RBI on the homer, and a sac fly. He extends his American League leading total to 32. Here's Yandy Diaz. Swings and misses, nothing in one. So what happened on that travel day, Andy?
4: We had a pitcher, it was a knuckleball pitcher by the name of Jared Fernandez, who that year, I think it was 1999 maybe, or 98, somewhere in there, I really thought he was going to be a big league pitcher because his knuckleball was incredible.
5: 0-1. Grounded the other way to second. Gobbled up nicely by Clement. On to first gets Diaz, one down.
4: But I remember that this is probably going to be anticlimactic, but he threw a complete game and allowed maybe like a hit or two, and he worked so fast. He was like, get the ball. Knuckleball. You knew what was coming. Nobody at double-A can hit it. And it was one of the fastest games ever, and the overnight bus ride took off nice and early. Got home at a decent time.
5: So that made for a good birthday.
4: That was a fun one. Got a chance to celebrate it.
5: As Jake Fraley waves and misses, nothing in one.
4: And then as a kid, I went to one the day before my birthday in 1985, and the team I was rooting for, Baltimore at the time, Fred Lynn had a walk-off home run. It was kind of cool. And then the next day, he had a walk-off three-run home run, which made it even better.
5: Has a delivery low, and it's 1-1.
4: Against the Minnesota Twins. And I remember this because Ron Davis was, you remember Ron Davis, who pitched for the Yankees, a setup man for Goose Gossage. He was a closer for a time with the Twins. Then the next series, they went to Yankee Stadium, and Don Mattingly hit a walk-off home run against him.
5: Check swing foul to the left. It's 1-2.
4: And what I remember about Fred Lynn that weekend, he had a ninth inning home run in three consecutive games.

0: have that right. He had bottom of the ninth home run in three consecutive games.
1: I'm guessing Sarah Langs thinks that's the only time that's ever happened.
0: If memory serves, and, you know, I'm getting close to retiring here.
1: As a pitch line toward right, and it's foul.
0: Not really, although my wife did wake me up with a text and said, welcome to AARP today. But if memory does serve, I think he had a ninth-inning home run in three consecutive games, a Friday, a Saturday, and a Sunday. Two were walk-offs. The Sunday one didn't matter, but he did it in the ninth inning again. Fred Lynn could get really hot sometimes.
1: Well, maybe Jonathan Arundel will get in one of those runs for the Rays now.
0: I think he is.
1: And you'll say it happened on your birthday to begin with. Is a pitch low, and it's 2-2.
0: See, your birthday comes in spring training. There's only so many baseball memories you could get.
1: There aren't many that can happen. But in the regular season, oh.
0: Springtime is always a really good time to have a birthday. If you're planning a family, springtime's really good.
1: I said 2-2 is high, and it's 3-2 on Fraley. In case you do have control over those things. Mm-hmm. Which sometimes you do, sometimes you don't.
0: Well, with a springtime birthday, towards the end of the school year, it's a good time to have a party. You could be outside, and in springtime, at least up north, you could.
1: 3-2 is called strike three, and Fraley down on strikes. We'll see if Gausman gets a chance to finish the fifth. He's already right about at a season high in pitches thrown. Richie Palacios, the next scheduled hitter, and I guess he will get that chance. Andy with advice for parents and future parents on his birthday.
0: You can't always control these things, but it was it's a good time to have a birthday. Because your friends are there with you in school, and you know.
1: And if you get cupcakes in school, all the better is the pitch taken for a called strike, nothing in one. Or Timbits, as the case may be today. One strike to count on Richie. Rays are up 7-3. They've scored in four of the five innings against Kevin Gausman, the opening day starter for Toronto. 0-1. Swing and a miss at a splitter, nothing in two.
0: It's your birthday. It's like, all right, baseball is here. It's like a spring training milepost, and it's like, hey, we're just a couple of weeks from opening day.
1: We're closing in. It makes you feel, hey, it's a birthday, and it's coming.
0: That's right.
1: Two strikes, two out. Richie Palacios against Kevin Gausman. Trying to finish five innings. And a hard hit ball toward the middle and through into center field. Richie has his second hit of the day. He hadn't had a hit here in the month of May, and now he's got two. And they've all come in the same game. Kevin Gausman now at 100 pitches thrown. And that's going to be it. Here comes John Schneider. John's only semi-red-faced now. Kevin Gausman probably a little more, as he's allowed a season high in runs. Rays are up 7-3 in the fifth. We'll come back with a new Blue Jay pitcher after this on the Rays Baseball Network.
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0: 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Mason Fluharty, left-hander, comes on after Kevin Gausman gives up seven runs so far. in 4 2/3. Palacios the first on his record.
1: 10 hits allowed. And the 7 runs and the hit total, a season high allowed by Gausman. Flew Hardy to the plate and a breaking ball strike to Mullins, nothing and one. I was chatting with Cedric before the game just a little bit about this group since we're at the quarter pole, so to speak, and how much he likes the way they're playing. And he said, I don't know that we've reached our potential yet. As a throw to first, not in time. He said, look, I haven't gotten going. There are several guys on our team who have been okay, but we really haven't all fired at once. And look, is it in a lineup? Sometimes you're only going to get 3-4 guys at a time, even when you're going well. Here's the pitch. Chopped slowly up the first baseline, handled by Vladdy. He will turn and give Cedric Mullins a hug. Oh, what a nice move by Vladdy. And he finishes off the inning as Mullins had stopped with the big fellow right in front of him. All right, we've come to the end of 4.5 innings. 7-3 Rays in front of Toronto. We'll give a distance hug, a long-distance one, to Chris Adams-Wall.
5: All right, thanks very much, guys. I appreciate it. So here we go. The Blue Jays are one of 6 Big 5 professional sports teams in Toronto. That includes baseball, basketball, football, hockey, and yes, I am going to include soccer. They have a Major League Soccer team up there in Toronto. So in addition to the Blue Jays, I want you guys, without cheating, of course, do not look this up. I want you to name the other 5 Big 5 professional sports teams based in Toronto. So we're looking for the name of the NHL team, the NBA team, the WNBA team has an expansion team up there this year, the CFL team, not the NFL because it's the Canadian Football League, and the MLS team. I'll text you all the leagues, but let's see if you can name all 5 in addition to the Blue Jays. Happy birthday to Andy, and as always, best of luck to both of you.
0: Thank you, buddy. Appreciate it, Chris Adams-Wall, as he wants us to name all 5 of the major teams.
1: He calls it major, but is a CFL team a major?
0: According to Chris, it is.
1: I just count the 4 NHL and NBA. He counts MLS, too, which I'm not.
0: MLS?
1: Yeah, he's
0: and
1: counting
0: did he
1: soccer.
0: Say WNBA also?
1: Yeah, so.
0: Boy, there are a lot of teams up there. Well, it's such a metropolitan area. All right, well, we'll think about it. First, as we want you to read your way to the ballpark this summer, Reading with the Rays is presented by Suncoast Credit Union, and it's coming soon. 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CFL, the NBA, MLS, the NHL, and the WNBA. I think I got them all.
1: Yes.
0: Chris just sent it along. So if you want to help us, let us know. At Rays Radio, at Neil Solons, at Andy B. Freed, and we're on the clock.
1: I have a cheat code in the booth if I wanted to go to it, as Brandon Valenzuela steps in, and the first one is taken inside from Drew Rasmussen, 1-0.
0: Well, Paul Gatter, engineer, has probably done games for all of them.
1: Yes. And yes.
0: I know a couple, but I don't know them all.
1: Right off the top, I know a couple. This is a pitch outside a ball. Valenzuela checked his swing on a change. And the number 9 hitter ahead in the count, 2-0. This is where Drew Rasmussen, who had a shutdown inning last frame, wants to really put the nail in the coffin of the Jays on this Monday night. 2-0. Fouled straight back. It's 2-1 on the switch hitting catcher. The obvious ones are the Toronto Raptors in the NBA and the Toronto Maple Leafs in the NHL. That would be the obvious ones. 2-1. Taken low and on appeal, ball 3 upheld down at third.
0: The Raptors did make it into the playoffs. Took Cleveland to, what, a game 7?
1: Yeah, they didn't get far in the playoffs. They got in the playoffs, okay. But they got knocked out in the postseason.
0: And then the Maple Leafs did not.
1: As a bouncer foul off the plate and it's full. In fact, the Canadians who knocked out the Lightning are still alive. And were they up 2-1? On the 2-1 on the Sabres right now in the next round?
0: They're the only Canadian team left, right?
1: Yeah.
0: In the NHL.
1: And they haven't won a cup in a long time in Canada, which is hard to fathom. 3-2 to the leadoff batter from Rasmussen here in the 5th. The Rays right-hander delivers. And a foul straight back. It's still full.
0: So we still got the CFL team, I happen to know, because
1: I do too.
0: For years, they shared the dome here in Rogers Centre, but they have since moved up the road a little bit, the Toronto Argonauts.
1: I was going to ask you, is it still the same name?
0: I guess it is. I'm not the right one to ask, Paul.
1: As a grounder foul off the plate, got a piece of Valenzuela in the box, and it's still 3-2.
0: He says they're still the Argos.
1: Okay, so we know the three what I would call most major ones and the ones that have been around a long time. My MLS knowledge is not great, and my WNBA knowledge is not great if they were an expansion team. I'm not quite following the league that well. I mean, I know the big name teams, the Liberty and the Indiana Fever and the like, but I can't say that I know the Toronto expansion team. So maybe there's someone who's listening who can tweet at us or send it to us on X. Here's the pitch. Swinging a foul off the plate and lengthy at bat for Valenzuela to start the home fifth against 7-3 Rays in front.
0: Again, to help us out, at Rays Radio, at Neil Solons, at Andy B. Freed, if you know, what's the name of the MLS team in Toronto and the name of the WNBA team in Toronto?
1: Yeah, we're not going to, we could make it easy and say, Paul, just whisper in our ears, but we're not going to. As a ball lined towards center, struck well, but very playable for Mullins. Moves a couple steps to his right to make the grab, and one gone here in the home fifth.
0: How about on the visit, Tampa Bay out-of-town scoreboard? Not only are the Yankees not throwing a no-hitter anymore, they're trailing in their game. Baltimore has come back with a 3-run seventh and lead the Yankees 3-2 as they get ready for the eighth inning in Baltimore.
1: Coby Mayo with a home run for the 3 runs. They talked about moving Jackson Holliday to third base a little bit because Mayo was struggling as a swing and a miss by George Springer hitting leadoff, nothing and one.
0: Yankee bullpen lost one yesterday in Milwaukee. They got swept by the Brewers, and their bullpen may not have helped tonight either unless the no-hitter was still alive by Weathers.
1: Would gladly tune into that postgame if that holds his pitch grounded foul behind third. It's nothing and two. Nothing is better than a squirmy Aaron Boone in a postgame interview.
0: One of your favorite activities.
1: Oh, yeah, especially now I can't hear an Alex Cora biting back at the Red Sox media, so I'm down to just Boone watch. 0-2. Low for a ball. It's 1-2. It just missed.
0: You didn't like to hear Alex Cora blame Chaim Bloom for everything?
1: It could have been something in his house and he would have blamed it on Chaim.
0: It got old fast.
1: Very. Well, now it's someone else's turn to blame someone else there. 1-2. Swinging a foul tipped and held by Hunter Fiducia. George Springer down on strikes for the second time, and that's 2 outs in the fifth inning for Drew Rasmussen with the Rays up 7-3. Rays are playing in the Dome tonight. Heck, they're going to get comfortable playing in the Dome, Andy. I don't know if you know this, but the next road trip against New York and Baltimore, I think, is the only time the Rays will play outdoors for about a 4-week stretch.
0: No kidding. Didn't realize.
1: Because he got these games. As the pitch, breaking ball loops high for a ball 1-0. Then they come home. Then they go on their road trip. Then they come back home. Then they go to Miami and come home. So all of those are potential domes other than that half dozen games. 1-0 to Yohendrick Piñango, and there's a fastball just inside for ball 2.
0: Well, we say dome, sweet dome. We mean it.
1: Yeah. Well, hey, if the Rays treat the road dome games like they have the home dome games, it's going to be pretty good doming. 2-0. Low, and it's 3-0. Drew's kicking at the dirt there. He's pretty ticked off the way he's fighting the count with a 7-3 lead.
0: I don't think I've ever seen Drew show that much emotion there. Just a little burst, but a pretty hard kick at the mound.
1: He's been kind of fighting himself a little bit tonight, as good as his stuff is. I think his stuff is as good as I've seen this year. 3-0. Taking all the way a strike, 3-1. And sometimes when you have so much extra stuff, it's you got that extra energy, you're having a tough time commanding it. 3-1 with 2 out. Ground ball past the mound toward the middle, flag down to his left by Walls. The easy throw to first gets Piñango, and eventually Rasmussen, after getting mad, gets even and ends up with a 1-2-3 fifth inning. We head to the sixth in Toronto, 7-3 Rays over the Jays on the Rays Baseball Network.
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1: Hunter Fiducia, Taylor Walls, top of the order, Chandler Simpson. With the Rays up 7-3 in the sixth, we got a little help on our trivia. As a pitch outside, a ball, and it's 1-0. Chris asked us to name the five teams other than the Blue Jays that make their home in Toronto. We got three of the five so far. The pitch, outside and low, and it's 2-0. The Argonauts of the Canadian Football League, the Maple Leafs of the NHL, as a righty now warming for the Jays. The Raptors of the NBA, and Eric Rogers tweeted in as a pitch. In there, a strike, and it's 2-1, that the Tempo is the WNBA team, which leaves us with just the MLS club.
0: And Eric Rogers, it's not what they name Rogers Center after, is it? Cheating them.
1: That would be a cheat code. Is a pop-up into right field. Jesus Sanchez has this measured, moves forward, under it to reach overhead and make the grab, and one down. So I'm going to guess.
0: Go ahead.
1: Because so many of the teams are named this, is it Toronto FC? Like Toronto Football Club, or do they, Paul, is that, he's nodding and thumbs up.
0: Look there at are you.
1: There are several of them that have that name.
0: Nicely done.
1: So I think I just pulled that out of thin air. And guess what? We have, thanks to Paul Gatt, we have bonuses to add.
0: We're going
1: to
0: one-up Chris Adams' wall tonight, thanks to Paul Gatt.
1: As a pitch high to Taylor Walls in the count 1-0. Not only do they have those five teams, Chris, but there's a PWHL, that's the Women's Hockey League, Professional Women's Hockey League. Named the Scepters. So take that. As a 1-0 is a strike, and it's 1-1.
0: Wasn't there another one, too?
1: Yeah, in the AHL, and Paul Gatt tells me they're actually a winning team. That would be the Marlies. We got that right, Paul? We're good? All right. So, Chris, not only did we take your question, we went up to it as a pitch popped up foul out of play 1-2. That's, I mean, on Andy's birthday, we got a little one upsmanship.
0: Played a little Tommy Topper there on Chris. To our honesty, though, we would not have known it had not been for Paul Gatt.
1: No, the Scepters part in the Marlies we did not know of. But
0: Paul gave us a really cool note on the Argonauts that I'd never heard.
1: I had not either as a 1-2. Inside and low, check swing out of PO, ball two upheld. It's 2-2.
0: Paul told us that the Toronto Argonauts are the oldest professional franchise that has been in the same city and kept the same name in all of North America, in any sport. He said they go back to 1873, was it? 1863, since Lincoln was in the White House.
1: That's crazy. 2-2 is fouled off, and it's still 2-2 on Walls. One gone, sixth inning, Rays in front by a score of 7-3 over the Jays. Chris decided he wanted to one-up us and said that Toronto's also home to the Hockey Hall of Fame, which we knew. I still haven't visited that, though. 2-2 pitch. Looped in the air, back of second. Out goes Clement. He's underneath it. Second baseman makes the grab over his shoulder. And there's two gone here in the sixth inning for Tampa Bay.
0: It's worth it. You know, Neil, we used to stay on that part of town where it's just a short walk, but now we're on the other part of Toronto. But you're not above taking a long walk sometimes.
1: No. I walked three times to Fenway Park on the last trip out of the, well, I guess out of the three games, because the fourth one was washed out.
0: There we go.
1: So I walked to all three, but I did not walk today to the Rogers Center. It's a pitch outside and high 1-0. It's downright chilly. I mean, I think the highs was like 10 or 12 degrees. That's Celsius, of course, not Fahrenheit. But that means it's in the 40s and 50s. 1-0 to Simpson. Chandler checks his swing. It's outside and low 2-0.
0: They've not had the dome open yet this year. And I heard some fans walking through the ballpark today saying, when are they going to finally open the dome up? People are ready for spring to be sprung up here.
1: Well, they're a little Toronto tough, too. They can handle the cold. As a 2-0 is in there, a strike, 2-1. Me, I've got like 82 different jackets, and hopefully that by the next road trip, I don't need those to be packed. Back home, we're in the heat of summer. Two out and a 2-1. Chandler takes low, and it's 3-1. Chandler has been part of what I would call almost a two-man wrecking crew in the Rays lineup tonight. Jonathan Aranda has driven in runs in all three plate appearances. Chandler has stolen two bases and scored a couple. The pitch. Take in there for a strike. Chandler was about to head to first. Instead, a walk back with a full count against the lefty Mason Fluharty. Rays up 7-3, sixth inning here at the Rogers Center. Pretty lively crowd for the fact that the Rays have been leading since the first inning. Payoff to Simpson. Ground ball past the mound toward the bag at second. Handled by the shortstop. The pump and throw not in time. Not nearly in time. Shortstop Jimenez had no chance. And Chandler again with an infield hit. That's his third of the day. And he's aboard with two out in the sixth inning.
0: I mean, Jimenez is good enough to make that play, but the pressure of it made him just a little hesitant, took an extra little step before he threw it, and that's all it needs. Chandler is just something else to watch in person.
1: We've got a Weeble call to the bullpen here in the 6-7-3 Tampa Bay. Back with a new pitcher after this on the Rays Baseball Network.
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0: Well, the Rays close out the series Wednesday against the Blue Jays, and we hope that you'll join Chris Adams Wall and the Rays Street Team Wednesday night at Hooters on Hillsboro. 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
1: Braden Fisher is in to face Junior Caminero. A base hit and three turns tonight for Junior. Chandler Simpson with two steals tonight leads away at first. Fisher delivers, and a swing and a pop-up, foul first base side, coming over Guerrero to the Rays dugout, and he can't get there. It's off the netting, nothing and one. One strike to count on Junior Caminero with Chandler Simpson. Again, two steals tonight, three hits, and two runs scored standing at first base. See if the Rays try and run again. Chase Remy from our Rays communication office is locked in, and he helped us with some further trivia. We're talking about the Canadians and the teams from Canada not winning a cup as a throw to first not in time. He said that more recently, an American team has won the Grey Cup, which is the championship for the CFL, more recently than a Canadian NHL team has won. He said the Baltimore Stallions won in like 1995. Which is more recent than the Canadians' latest championship. As a pitch high, throw back to first, not in time. 1-1 on Chandler Simpson. That's a long drought. I mean, that's basically a generation. And Paul Gatt, to further play Tommy Topper, gives us another team in Toronto, the rock of the Professional Lacrosse League. Chandler Simpson edges away, does not go, and the pitch is a strike. A fastball, 1-2. 7-3 Rays in front. They scored in four of the first five innings, with the Jays getting their three in the second on an Andre Jimenez homer. Rays trying to make that Blue Jays bullpen work and force them to have to maybe use some guys they really don't want to tonight as this series begins. 1-2 with two out on its way from the right-hander Fisher. Long hold. The pitch is squibbed up the first base line, picked up by Valenzuela. Underhand flip to first, in time to get Caminero. And the Rays do not score in the sixth. Just the infield hit for Chandler Simpson, and we're now through 5.5. Tampa Bay leading 7-3 over Toronto on the Rays Baseball Network.
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0: Drew Rasmussen trying to give the Rays a rulebook quality start. And he's got the heart of the order, third time through. Rays on top by a score of 7-3. Ian Seymour has started throwing in the Rays pen. And Kaz Okamoto. And Dalton Varsho is the first pitch to Vladdy. Swing and a miss. Chased one upstairs. It's nothing and one. Good live fastball from Drew Rasmussen. Velocity has dipped down a little bit. He was as high as 98 early in the game. Really the first couple of innings. Right-hander delivers, and there's a cutter low, and it's one ball, one strike. Drew is one of the anchors of this Rays staff. His good buddy Shane McClanahan goes tomorrow. 1-1 from Drew. Fouled straight back, it's 1-2. And the thing that has stood out to both Drew and Shane, and really all of the guys who've been around here, is how together this group has been. Chemistry is a hard thing to measure. But there's a feeling in the clubhouse, at least among the players, that it is helping them. 1-2. Take in just a little low, and it's 2-2. And you may say, how does getting along well help you on the field? Well, you can probably, from your work environment, say that good work environments make for better production by employees. 2-2. Ground ball hit hard right to short. To his left, maybe a step, Walls. Takes his time, throws out Guerrero by about 40 feet. And there's one gone here in the sixth inning. A lot of it, granted, is very hard to measure. In fact, you know, I was chatting with Nick Martinez, who got the win yesterday, and he says, when you're competing for us and not me, you feel it. Because you're not worried about your individual production as a pitch taken a strike by Okamoto in the count, nothing and one on the right-hand hitting third baseman. You're worried about the outcome for the team. You're pulling for the next guy. One strike pitch. Turns him away. It's a breaking ball inside, and it's 1-1. And Shane McClanahan, who goes tomorrow, was saying that this has the right mix of guys, too, the pitch. Fastball upstairs, and it's 2-1. And if you watch the movie, and I know Andy does, he watches the TV show Hacks with the characters Deborah Vance and her writer Ava. There's a check swing. Did he go? Yeah, he did, says first base umpire Chris Siegel. It's 2-2 on a good cutter away. There's a big gap in age between the two, but there's a unique chemistry between the characters on that show. All from different backgrounds. 2-2 with one down. Ground ball chop foul behind third. Down the coaching lines by Carlos Fabelis. It's still 2-2. And a baseball team isn't different than any kind of office situation in that regard. Shane had come up with a quote that I think spells it well, is a pitch low, and it's 3-2. He said, we've got the right kind of group where there are people who are old enough to know and there are people who are young enough not to know in this group. And it's a perfect mix between the two. Payoff. Popped him up. Foul well out of play. Third base side. Still 3-2 on Okamoto after the ground out to short by Vladdy Guerrero Jr. One gone, none on, sixth inning, 7-3 Rays in front. Payoff coming. Swing and a miss. He got him with a sharp cutter away and down on strikes Okamoto. For the second time tonight, and two gone in the sixth for Drew Rasmussen of the Rays. Drew just shy of 100 pitches. Rays are in front, 7-3. There's Dalton Varsho, left-hand hitting center fielder. Look, chemistry is one thing people talk about when you win, but sometimes it's measured better how you handle when things aren't going well, and I think the Rays did the first week as a pitch popped up foul, third base side, nothing and one. I don't think there was any panic, even though there were a lot of new guys in the club when they started 2-5. And they're having a run that's pretty reminiscent of last year. Rays were, what, 25-9 for a stretch last season, and they ended up under 500. 0-1. Shot past the mound toward third. Handled by Caminero. He sets, fires, and Drew Rasmussen with six solid innings. It's a rulebook quality start. And the Rays lead 7-3 with three innings to go. They're winning it on Andy's birthday. We're back with more after this on the Rays Baseball Network.
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5: Thank you, sir, as we go to the seventh inning with Aranda, who is hit by the very first pitch from Braden Fisher. Now, I'd like to believe that has nothing to do with his night. Jonathan has driven in a run each of his first three plate appearances, culminating in a homer to straightaway center last time. And this very first pitch, there was no getting out of the way of it. Hit it right under the eight on his back.
0: I don't care what they say afterwards, that's a bad look.
5: Yes, it is. I don't know if there's any sort of extra curricular activity going on here or what, but you're right, Neil. That doesn't look good. So he's on, and here is Yandy Diaz. And first pitch is a called strike, 0-1. Well, the final in from Baltimore, and how about the O's? They come back to beat the Yankees. The Orioles didn't have a hit until the seventh inning today, and they won it 3-2 over the Yankees. Yandy Diaz chops a slow bouncer towards third. Okamoto with an off-balance pickup and throw in time to retire Yandy Diaz, but advancing to second goes Aranda.
0: Watch the Rays all season long. 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
5: Listen to this ninth inning, too, that the Yankees had, because, of course, they threatened. Here's Jake Fraley, who's doubled and scored and struck out a couple of times. Braden Fisher's first pitch to him, breaking ball in there, strike 0-1. Anthony Nunez came on to try to save it. He got two quick outs, allowed a base hit to Paul Goldschmidt, and then we were talking about Jose Caballero. He went into pinch run. First, here it comes, and Fraley takes low. And, of course, if you bring Cabby in there with 13 steals, he's going to try to steal second base. He stole second. The Orioles challenged. The call on the field was overturned, and the Orioles beat the Yankees 3-2. Of course, that helps out the Rays quite a bit as Fraley fouls it back, and it's one ball, two strikes. The big hit of the game, Coby Mayo, a three-run home run off Brent Hedrick. A three-run shot after they didn't have their... In fact, wait a minute, was that their first hit? There's no way. No, it was not. It was their second hit. Fraley takes just inside, 2 balls, 2 strikes. So the box score looks Yankees 2 runs, 5 hits, Orioles 3 runs, only 3 hits, and they win the game 3-2. So the Rays with a win would go 2 games up on the Yanks, who have suddenly lost 4 consecutive games. Fraley swings and chops one to the right side, backhanded by Guerrero, but he'll underhand to Fisher in time for the out. Well done by Vlad to keep the play under control, and Fisher able to receive the throw. Runner to third is Aranda, 2-out man at third. And leaves it for Richie Palacios.
0: So if I were writing a book on that game, I'd say, on further review, Mighty Cabby has been called out.
5: Yes, he was. All right, here is Palacios, 2-run single. He's 1 for 3 overall, a chance to drive in another. Aranda with a lead down the line at third of the first pitch, too high, ball one. Blue Jays using, once again, their guys that they tend to use when they're ahead in games, in a game where they've been trailing the whole way. Flew, Hardy, Fisher, guys they use usually when they have leads. On 1-0, there's a breaking ball strike, a curve on the outside to Palacios, and it's 1 ball, 1 strike. Expect the Rays to have a new pitcher in when we go to the bottom of this inning. Drew Rasmussen done after 6 today. Palacio swings and misses at an even slower breaking ball, and it's 1 ball, 2 strikes. Time called. The home plate umpire, Brian Onora, is going to go to the mound. What's he doing? Is he taking that baseball away from Fisher? I wonder what they're looking at here. All right, no, he's just buying some time because I think the, let's see, yeah, the backswing of Palacios hit Brandon Valenzuela, the catcher, so, but it has nothing to do with the ball or Fisher. Onora is just making sure that Valenzuela is okay, and he says he is. Those backswings can be really, really painful. 1-2 the count to Palacios, an enormous lead at third by Aranda. There it comes, breaking ball call. No, pardon me, I guess he missed. Brian Norris fooled me for years. Brian moves the body from side to side on every pitch. And, no, as I look at it, that pitch missed, but he wiggled the body as if he was about to step back and call it. I'm glad he didn't. 2-2 to Palacios. The right-hander throws. Swinging a foul straight back, trying to beat him with a fastball at 96, and Palacios just deflected it straight back. Still 2-2. Richie, 2 hits today. I think I stated that incorrectly earlier. And a 2-ball, 2-strike pitch with Aranda aching to score from third. Swinging, he popped him up out of play. Off the end of the bat, straight back. And it's still 2-2. And the only reason I note that the Blue Jays have been doing that, because when they were at Tropicana Field, they were trailing and used Louis Varland twice late in games when they were down. And Louis is their most often used reliever and their top high-leverage guy out of their pen. Blue Jays look at these games like this is a chance for them to make up ground. The 2-2 to Palacios, lined into right, and Palacios has another RBI hit as Aranda scores. Richie's 3rd hit of the game, and the Rays lead grows to 8-3. It is their largest lead of the game, and they continue to apply pressure to the Toronto Blue Jays, and they've also just knocked out Braden Fisher. So he's gone. What a comeback game for Palacios after having not played much at all at Fenway. In fact, think of the guys that didn't play at Fenway, the left-handed batters. Fraley, Palacios, Fiducia, they have all contributed tonight. They are feeling frisky, and so are the Rays. They lead the Blue Jays 8-3, and a Weevil call to the bullpen will return us to Toronto in a moment on the Rays Radio Network.
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0: Joe Mantiply, the second and last lefty in the Blue Jays bullpen, is on here in the seventh. Rays up 8-3.
5: Well, after the Rays lead went from 5-0 to 5-3, it felt like the Blue Jays were coming back, but now the Rays have extended it to their largest lead of the game. Mantiply against Cedric Mullins, who takes outside ball one. That's twice now. Cedric is trying to get that bat going. Must just love, wink, wink, but the Blue Jays keep bringing in the situational lefties to face him. Cedric takes breaking ball strike. Cedric, really, honestly, hits lefties pretty well. Righties probably better, but not all that different relative to many other left-handed hitters in the league. One ball, one strike to Mullins. Palacios leads, and the pitch check swing low. And I got to tell you, Aranda, who comes in to score, I'm especially happy that that run did come in, because Fisher hit him with a pitch. And again, I don't know if there's any intent. I hope not. My nature is to assume not, but it certainly didn't look good after the kind of night Jonathan's had, and that run came back and goes on Fisher's record. A one-hopper from Mullins right to Guerrero, who steps on the bag, and Cedric is finished, as are the Rays, but the Rays also add on another run. And we have reached OK Blue Jays time, seventh-inning stretch in Toronto, and it's Rays 8, Blue Jays 3 on the Rays Radio Network.
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0: 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Ian Seymour, the seventh, 8-3 Rays.
1: All right, here is Seymour against the pinch hitter, Miles Straw, batting for Jesus Sanchez. Straw, a contact hitter who, while not known for his offense, really is hitting the ball pretty well, hitting just under 300, couple of home runs. He's been pulling the baseball a lot more. He takes another one low, and it's two balls and no strikes. Straw, also known for being a very good defensive outfielder. The left-hander Seymour, third base out of the rubber, ready and delivers. Line to third, base hit left field. A pinch hit single for Miles Straw gives the Blue Jays a head start here in the seventh inning.
0: With the Rays are on the road, the party's still on. Head to Colony Grill tomorrow, May 12th, for an official Rays watch party as Tampa Bay takes on these Jays at 7:07. 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
1: All right, Seymour allows a base hit, and now Ernie Clement had first pitch to him. Up and inside, ball one. Ernie has popped his second and then flied to right. He's been up with men on both times. He's hitting the three double plays, and Seymour would like to see that here. Here he comes. There's a strike over the outside, and it's even up, one ball, one strike. So 1-1 to Clement. A look towards first, Seymour pitches. Reach for and fouled away to the right side and out of play, and it's 1-2. That was something you don't often see from Clement, reaching across on a pitch that, well, I guess it was borderline, might have been in there, but it was close. Probably not a whole lot he can do with that, except maybe he was trying to take it to the opposite field. So leaning out across the plate. Seymour on the 1-2 pitch, popped him up. Foul first base side, Aranda will watch this go out of play. So one ball and two strikes. Now both lefties in the game. Mantiply for Toronto and Seymour for the Rays. After Drew Rasmussen with just the one hit, the three-run home run that you know he'd like to have back. Drew looking for his first win on the road this year. Bullpen's got to finish it off for him. Clement fouls this one straight back. We'll do it again. At one ball and two strikes. How about this? Rasmussen has received three runs of support or more in 44 of his 89 games. Now, I mentioned that. He's never lost a single game, 30-0. Clement fouls one back. So you get him three runs, and he gets the win. 30-0 in his career. I had to double-check to make sure that was right, but it is. And they've gotten him plenty of support. The 1-2 to Clement, popped up out of play foul, and Ernie is known for doing this. He lives to see another one. One ball, two strikes, the count to Clement. I don't know if when the Blue Jays got Clement, they thought that he was going to be such an everyday integral piece to their scheme of things, but, man, he made them a lot better last year. Seymour throws 1-2. Popped him up down the right field line. Aranda to his left. Quickly running out of room. And he leans in and it's onto the screen. On the fan side. And it stays 1-2. You know, they didn't bring back Bo Bichette, as we all know. You have to think that Bichette's going to hit better than what he is. I mean, he's been one of the huge disappointments of maybe baseball's most disappointing team, the New York Mets. Now in 1-2, Clement fouls another one straight back. We'll see at least 10 pitches. But Bichette hit enough. I mean, through his career, he was one of the top hitters in the American League. It's hard to believe he's been stifled this much in New York. One ball, two strikes again. Seymour pitches. He finally struck him out. He put a sweeper just away from Clement, and it gets by him for the first down of the inning. A 10-pitch sequence won by Ian Seymour.
0: Well earned against one of the, what, only Luis Cerezo, I think, is harder to strike out in baseball right now.
1: It's not easy. And there's one. Now Andres Jimenez, a three-run homer tonight and a strikeout. Lefty on lefty, and a pitch whacked foul up the first base line. It's 0-1. Yeah, Seymour is better than a strikeout per inning. And in fact, you look at the Rays bullpen, and the strikeouts are ticking up a little bit. This is still without Edwin Ucedo. And with Clevinger just coming back, and Jackson now in the rotation. Here's another home run to right. And I mean long gone. To the third deck for Andres Jimenez. He has driven in 5 runs, and he is single-handedly keeping the Blue Jays in the game. It's 8-5 Rays. There is no question on that one. Andres Jimenez, 2 home runs, 5 runs batted in. And where would the Blue Jays be without him? He had 3 homers on the year coming in, and he's got 2 tonight.
0: It's going to end a couple of long streaks for the Rays.
1: Just the second homer allowed by Seymour this year. And now here's Valenzuela to turn around about right-handed, and they take strike one, 0-1.
0: And it had 7 straight scoreless outings before that.
1: No balls, 1 strike. Swing and a foul at the plate, and it is 0-2.
0: It's also the first time in, what, almost 3 weeks the Rays had allowed more than 3 earned runs in a ball game.
1: And suddenly, this is a game again.

0: pitch. Check swing. They appeal. No, says Chris Siegel. To keep it at Valenzuela in there. Two balls, two strikes. 2-2. The left-hander pitches high and away. 3-2.
1: Hunter Biggie's up now.
0: So Biggie warming. 3-2 to the number 9 man in the order. Seymour to the high set. Exhales and pitches. Popped him up. Foul first base side. Giving chase his fiducia. Out of play. Three rows in. And it's still three balls, two strikes. Remember, Valenzuela had a lengthy at-bat last time up before he flied out to center field. 3-2 with one out, nobody on. 8-5 Rays. Bottom of the seventh inning in Toronto. Now Seymour says he's ready to go. He comes down the hill. Fly ball foul again out of play to the right side. Blue Jays doing a number on Seymour this inning in terms of fouling him to death. Clement and now Valenzuela. Up over 20 pitches, just four batters in. Second baseman Palacios shaded towards the middle. With one out, nobody on. The stretch and the 3-2 pitch to Valenzuela is low. Ball four. And that'll bring Springer in the top of the order up, and things are getting way too interesting. The top of the order here is Springer with Hunter Biggie ready in the bullpen. And here comes Kevin Cash. So Biggie's going to go after the top of the order. Seymour faces four batters, and it was not his night. Single, strikeout, home run, and walk to the low part of the order. And now you got Hunter Biggie to come on and try to help him out. We've got a pitching change in Toronto. A Weeble call to the bullpen. Rays 8, Toronto 5. We return in a moment on the Rays Radio Network.
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0: Top of the order for Hunter Biggie. Not a whole lot of margin. Rays up 8-5 as George Springer comes up. One on, one out, seventh inning, 8-5 Rays.
1: The first career multi-homer game for Andrés Giménez, accounting for all five of their runs, and it's 8-5 Rays. But here is Springer with the man at first, Valenzuela, one out. And Biggie's first pitch to Springer is popped up. Back of the plate, up the first base line, Fiducia and Aranda. It'll be Aranda, the first baseman, to catch it. Just to the right of the batter's circle, and Biggie gets one very big out, and there's two down in the inning.
0: If you get another quick one, he might have him come out for the eighth.
1: Well, remember, he went the two innings against Boston in that first game of that series, and Kevin Kett said he was the reason we won the game and was complimenting him on all the work he's been doing and how good the stuff has been for Hunter Biggie. All right, he's got another out to get. And then you don't have to see Guerrero until next inning. Here's Yohendrick Piñango. And take

0: The first pitch, fastball, a little bit low. You know what we haven't had tonight? We haven't had an ABS challenge. The pitch looked close, but maybe a bit down. One ball, no strikes. Jeff Hoffman warming up in the Toronto pen. And again, Biggie Deals fouled away to the left side. I would wonder how many games this year in baseball have there been without a single ABS challenge. I don't think there's been a Rays game without one. At least one. One ball, one strike. The night is still young, though. One ball, one strike to count to the left-hand batting Piñango, a rookie, and time asked for by Fiducia. And he's going to go talk to Biggie. The two of them are having a hard time figuring out what to do here on this next offering.
1: Well, we figured as the season would go on, teams would get used to determining how they want to use their ABS challenges. And maybe there just hasn't been a leverage situation close enough in which to use it.
0: Hey, Rays jumped out to the 5-0 lead. Toronto cut it to 5-3. Rays jumped out to an 8-3 lead, and now it's 8-5. So the leverage is getting higher. 1-1 to Piñango. Around to holding Valenzuela on. Not really a threat to run. And the pitch swung on and fouled back, and it is 1-2. Piñango had been sent back to the minors, but then when Addison Barger, who had had an ankle problem earlier this year, came up with a uncomfortable elbow recently, they called him back up. Barger back on the injured list. 1-2 the count. Here's Biggie pitching. Very high. Two balls, two strikes. They also brought up Yario Rodriguez, adding him to the 40-man roster, who is actually warming up right now in the bullpen with Jeff Hoffman. And they DFA'd Eric Lauer, who's been labeled a bit of a malcontent on the Blue Jays side. The 2-2 pitch. Swing and he popped this one up. Shallow right, routine for Jake Fraley. Waiting and waiting for it finally to come down into his mid. And the side retired. And Hunter Biggie does a terrific job and keeps Vlad Guerrero in the on-deck area. We're done with 7. It's Rays 8, Blue Jays 5 on the Rays Radio Network.
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1: Rays are back at Tropicana Field for a division rival matchup against the O's. 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
0: The Rays lead the game 8-5 as we go to the eighth. Joe Mantiply remaining in on the mound, and Miles Straw remains in. A straight-up move. He takes over in right field after his pinch-hit base hit and run scored on the Jimenez homer. Straw is in right. And here is Hunter Fiducia as a single and a run scored, part of a 1-for-3 night for the Rays catcher. We go to the eighth, and Mantiply's first pitch is right there for a called strike, and it's 0-1. Again, tomorrow and Wednesday, the Rays and the Blue Jays will play again. Each night games, 7:07 first pitches. Chris Adams Wall, 6:30 pregame shows. The pitch, breaking ball down and away, and it's 1-1 to Fiducia. And then the Rays come home and host the Marlins and the Orioles, and then back at it on the road to New York and Baltimore. One ball, one strike. Fiducia takes down and in. A sinking fastball by Mantiply. Two balls, one strike. No one warming in the Rays pen, which leads you to believe that Biggie will at least start the bottom of the eighth after an excellent job in the seventh. Swing at a ground ball foul off the hands by Fiducia up the first baseline. Two balls, two strikes. Yario Rodriguez is still warming in the Toronto pen, but they have told Jeff Hoffman to take a load off, so it's just Rodriguez warming in their bullpen. The 2-2 pitch, hit of the air to straightaway center field. Varsho ranging back, but boy, he got a great jump and closes the gap at the warning track in left center to make the catch, and there's one out. Fiducia hit pretty well, but tell you what, there aren't many better center fielders these days than Dalton Varsho. He read it beautifully, and with one out, nobody on, Taylor Walls will now hit from the right side. Taylor had a big hit early on, an RBI double to drive home Fiducia back in the second. Rays jumped on Kevin Gausman. I tell you what, on a day where you get Gausman to give up seven runs, you got to win that thing. Here's Walls taking a cold strike, and it's 0-1. Trying to get Rasmussen his first road win of the year. Well, one guy continues to stand in the way, and that is Andrés Giménez. He's knocked in all five Toronto runs. Best offensive night of his career. And Walls takes low and away, and it's even up. One ball, one strike. Taylor hasn't gone deep yet this year. One ball, one strike. Okamoto is even with a bag at third. Mantiply pitches, sliced and fouled down the right field line. And one ball, two strikes. The count to Taylor Walls. Top of the order, Simpson's on deck, and Chandler has had one of his best nights of the season. Three runs scored. And he has reached twice on errors, although one was changed to a hit. They initially ruled an error. Walls takes inside. Two balls, two strikes. And we have seen what Chandler Simpson can do tonight. And think he did it that Thursday in Boston on this trip. Doing some things that not many people can in this game. First, the 2-2 to Walls popped him up. Shallow left center, Giménez out, but here comes Piñango looking at Varsho, but it'll be the shortstop, Giménez, to go all the way out into left center and make the catch. Two men retired.
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0: Two out, nobody on. 8-5 Rays. Here is Simpson. He has scored three times. He has three hits, and the first pitch taken inside, ball one. The only time he didn't get a hit, he reached on a fielder's choice. A couple of steals tonight for him, getting his average up to 316. One ball, no strikes. He swings and grounds one right to second. Into his left now, Ernie Clement to throw him out, and that's it for the Rays. A 1-2-3 for Joe Mantiply. Now we go to the last of the eighth. It is still Rays 8. Toronto 5 on the Rays Radio Network.
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0: swung on and hit high in the air to fairly deep center, driving back Varsho to the track, to the wall, gone! Jonathan Aranda goes dead central. His eighth home run of the year, and the Rays extend the lead for the second straight inning. It's now 7-3 in the fifth.
1: And the Rays are now up 8-5 as we go to the bottom of the eighth inning. There will be lots to talk about, as always, on the Rays Radio postgame show. We hope that you will call in to the Spectrum fan line. The postgame fan line is presented by Spectrum, built for big moments, here for game day. Come on, guys, let's get the Rays a win and make this a happy birthday for Andy Fried.
0: Indeed, I hope they do. Johnny DeLuca in the game for the Rays, with Chandler Simpson just retired at the plate. So Johnny goes into left field, giving the Rays their best defensive alignment as we go to the bottom of the eighth. Rays an 8-5 lead over the Jays.
2: Yeah, Johnny's played all three outfield positions this season. All right, well, here is Guerrero. And then Okamoto and Varsho, thick part of the order with Hunter Biggie, who retired Springer, and Peñango, trying to protect a three-run lead as we go to the eighth. Now, the first pitch is taking a strike at the bottom part, and there's the first ABS challenge. Vlad's going to ask.
3: Hitter's challenge in the strike call.
2: Home plate umpire's Brian Onora. And the ruling is on the big board, ball one. So 1-0, the count to Vlad Guerrero Jr. That one missed by over 2 inches. So 1-0. Biggie, first base side of the rubber. The next one, waved at and missed to even the count. Fastball at 96. Getting by Vlad's bat, and it's one ball, one strike. Cole Sulcer now up in the Rays pen. One ball and one strike. The count to Vlad Guerrero Jr. with the bases empty. He takes too high, and it's 2-1. 6 outs to get for the Rays. Try to protect a three-run lead and remain undefeated against the Blue Jays this year. 2-1. And the pitch wrapped on the ground right to Walls at short. He's got the short hop and plenty of time to throw off balance the first, and there's one out.
0: Let's all play ball. Don't miss Play Ball Weekend coming June 5th through the 7th, encouraging youth everywhere to get out and play. You can visit playball.org to register for a free event near you today.
2: Something we should note as well about Drew Rasmussen. You know, everybody has a couple bad outings a year. I mean, look at Kevin Gausman tonight, gave up 7 runs. That doesn't happen too often for him. But Drew continued a franchise record streak tonight. First, the pitch to Okamoto. Launched straightaway center field, but not deep. It's a pretty little fly ball to Cedric Mullins, who just waits and makes the catch 2-down. Tonight for Drew Rasmussen, that is 46 consecutive regular season starts that he has allowed 4 runs or fewer. Now, most of those are well under 4 runs, but tonight he gave up 3. That's the longest stretch in franchise history. Shane McClanahan had it at 44 straight, and now Drew has passed it. That's for what you called a traditional starter. And the reason it's traditional is because the Rays had the opener for a while. And here's left-handed batting Dalton Varsho, and it takes a slider outside ball one. Ryan Stanek did it in, let's see, that would be 56 straight. Remember, he would throw for one inning and then be done. So it was like a relief appearance. This pitch comes in high. Now it's one ball, one strike to Dalton Varsho. But I tell you what, in terms of consistency, and Drew Rasmussen is rock solid, that's a very impressive run. Keeping your team in the game, every game. Varsho fouls one straight back, and it's now one ball and two strikes. Varsho has a hit, a fly to right, and a ground to third. A single to left field, his first time up. 8-5 Rays. Louis Varland now warming in the Toronto pen, along with the Ariel Rodriguez. One ball, two strikes. Biggie comes up over the head, now pulls the hands down at chest level and pitches. Swung on and missed. Strike three. The Rays are an inning away. A 98 mile an hour fastball from Hunter Biggie wraps up Darton Varsho's at bat, and the Rays are this close. Now we go to the ninth. It's Rays 8, Toronto 5 on the Rays Radio Network.
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0: 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Our latest Weeble call to the bullpen is Yariel Rodriguez. He's got the ninth inning for Toronto. Rays are up 8-5, and we want to remind you that this copyrighted broadcast is presented by Authority of the Rays and may not be reproduced or retransmitted in any form. The accounts and descriptions may not be disseminated without the express written consent of the Tampa Bay Rays. Again, Rays an 8-5 lead as we head to the ninth inning, looking to make it four straight over the Blue Jays and add to the best record in the American League.
2: Yeah, and with the Yankees losing, Rays would go two games up in the American League East. Junior Caminero, Jonathan Aranda, Yandy Diaz against the 29-year-old Cuban-born right-hander Yariel Rodriguez. And the first pitch is taken inside, and he had been dropped from their 40-man roster, a guy that was coming from Japan to pitch a couple of years back and never really formulated into the kind of pitcher that they thought he would be, whether it be a starter or a reliever. He's got a deep bag of tricks, throws a ton of different kind of pitches. Here he comes. Caminero takes high. And two balls, no strikes. So he kind of got in a bit of purgatory there and now has returned with the designating of assignment to Eric Lauer. And who saw that coming? The pitch is high to Caminero, 3-0. Honestly, Lauer, who had wanted to be a starter, was going to be used as a reliever. And then with all the Blue Jays pitchers going down, whether it be Bieber or Scherzer, among others, they liked using him behind an opener, which he made no mistake of saying he didn't like. Here's ball four inside to Junior Caminero, a leadoff man on for the Rays in the ninth. And as I heard said today by somebody, if you're going to complain, you better not carry a 5 ERA with it. And Lauer found himself out of a gig designated for assignment today. Think of that, too. Think of how the Blue Jays had to think their way through that because they don't have enough pitchers right now to start, and they still let another one go, and a lefty no less. Here's first pitch strike to Jonathan Aranda. And 0-1. Aranda has had quite the night. Sac fly RBI in the first, RBI single in the second, homer to straight center field in the fifth, hit by a pitch, scored in the seventh. He takes too low. And the count is even at 1-1. One ball, one strike, time called. Caminero's going to be taken out of the game. Ben Williamson is going to go in and pinch run. So Ben Williamson runs, and obviously he'll stay in the game defensively. It's interesting, maybe I don't know, maybe he wasn't ready because a couple pitches came in and then they made the move. Normally, if there's going to be a Pendronic situation, a guy would go in right away. Anyway, it's Williamson at first with nobody out and a 1-1 pitch to Aranda. Williamson runs the pitch, check swing. It's a strike, throw down to second, and he's out. Aranda points into the dugout, saying that he wants them to look at it. Now, Williamson's coming up and off the field. The Rays haven't decided whether they're going to challenge or not. Kevin Cash looking to Rodney Linares on the phone. They will not challenge. And they were right. The play goes 2-6. Williamson caught stealing, so his time on the bases started late and didn't last long. And the count is 2-2 to Jonathan Aranda with one out, bases empty. Rodriguez, first base side of the rubber. On top and now works. Taken for strike three. And Aranda wants a challenge. Blue Jays are throwing it around the infield. Ninth inning, Aranda's going to give it a shot. And the challenge says there's an out, two down. So two up, two down. And now the battle of Cuban-born players. Rodriguez against Yandy Diaz. You know, we had mentioned Yandy Diaz joining the 1,000 hit club, 20th in the history of Cuban-born players in the big leagues. Well, Cuban baseball lost a, and all of us in baseball lost a very well-known player for his time. Rene Cardenas died today at the age of 96. He's on that list. And a first pitch strike to Yandy Diaz on 1-1. 96 years of age. And we mourn the passing of Rene Cardenas, along with, surely, Yandy and Yariel Rodriguez. And now the 0-1, swinging a foul to the right side. And it is 0-2. Quickly, no balls, two strikes, the count. To Yandy Diaz. And Yandy, tonight, is 0-4. Just missed a home run earlier on. 0-2. And the pitch. Taken for strike three. And that one is at the bottom part of the zone. And the Battle of Cuba that time won by Yariel Rodriguez. We go to the bottom of the ninth, and it is to the Rays 8, Blue Jays 5 on the Rays Radio Network.
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0: 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Looks like Ben Williamson will stay in the game at third base here. You got some righties coming up, so Williamson will stay on the pull side with Brian Baker coming in. 8-5 Rays in front, ninth inning.
2: Okay, we'll move it along. With Ben Williamson at third, as Neil said, Baker's going to try to get this thing to the finish line like he did yesterday at Fenway. And here's the first pitch to Miles Straw, and it swung on and fouled back 0-1. So the Blue Jays need two base runners. And Baker did allow a couple of base runners yesterday, but then really settled in. And it happened when he was able to command his changeup. Straw takes fastball down the middle, strike two called, 0-2. So two strikes the count to Miles Straw. Baker, 6'6", right-hander with a red beard, ready and throws. Popped him up straight back out of play, and it stays 0-2. And he's feeling that fastball at 98. Straw, Clement, and then Jimenez, who is having the best night of his career. Without Jimenez, Blue Jays might be being shut out right now. He's driven in all five of their runs. Nothing in two, the count to Miles Straw. Baker from the windup, here he comes. Taken. Oh, just outside.
3: That's a challenge in the ball call.
2: It was a ball, and then Hunter Vedusha is going to challenge it. It's 1-2, and the ruling is no, it's low, and it's 2-2.
3: Tampa has no more challenges.
2: Well, remember when we said there had been no challenges, or suddenly there's been a bunch of them. And the call was correct. Boy, that was close.
0: Tenth of an inch.
2: Now Baker pitches. Pop this one up, foul out of play. One ball, two strikes is the count officially to Miles Straw. Straw with a pinch hit single and scored on the second of the Jimenez homers. One ball, two strikes. Baker pitches. There's strike three called, and Straw's going to challenge.
3: Hitter's challenge, strike.
2: Brian Onora is suddenly under attack from the ABS system. They show it on the big board, and it's strike three called. One out in the ninth.
10: And here's what you need to know.
11: The Cleveland Cavaliers are undefeated at home this postseason, 5-0, and they're winning at home tonight against Detroit, 88-75, late in the third quarter, final seconds of the third. The Cavs with a 23-0 run to start the second half, powered by Donovan Mitchell, who has 25 points tonight, most of that in the third quarter. Teammate James Harden of Cleveland, 22 points, 11 assists. Later on, it'll be Oklahoma City up 3-0 playing at the Lakers. The WNBA is off tonight. Just one NHL playoff game. Colorado tied 1-1 at Minnesota at the end of two. In Major League Baseball, the Tampa Bay Rays lead 8-5 at Toronto in the bottom of the ninth. Rays are alone in first in the AL East, and the Yankees lost 3-2 at Baltimore on a three-run homer bottom of the seventh, ruining what had been a no-hitter through six from Yankee starter Ryan Weathers. Cleveland beat the Angels 7-2. I'm Steve DeSager.
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22: 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Well, here we are. Ooh, stressful playoff basketball for many fans across. Ooh, the stress of the playoffs. Ooh.
24: What does that feel like?
22: Ooh, I don't know. I mean, stress of the playoffs.
24: I'm just asking in general. Whoa, obviously, man. You're getting all haughty from on top your New York Knicks mountaintop as the Sixers quit.
22: A lot of fans.
24: And go quietly into the good night.
22: A lot of fans nervous. What's going to happen tonight? Lakers down 3-0. Oklahoma City, can they get the closer? Are we going to go 2-2 with the Pistons and the Cavs? Ooh, stressful basket. Ooh, everybody's in stress. Ooh,
24: yeah, I wonder what stress. That feels like. It's been a minute. It's been nearly 30 years for me to experience that with basketball in any way, shape, or form. Although they got the number 4 pick.
1: Yeah.
24: In the draft lottery. That's great.
1: Congratulations on that. Yeah, no, that's good.
24: Well, it means you're guaranteed one of the guys that they say is supposed to be such an alterer and changer.
1: Well, here's the thing. It's a 5 to 6 person draft, and you had the fourth pick.
24: No, but that's just it. It'll be decided for them. It's like, all right, evaluation. You got one of these three guys. Don't screw it up.
1: Yeah, you're good. You're good. But I mean, but the games, it's so stressful. I mean, oh my goodness. You know, these close games that teams are playing, these close series that are going on right now. Ooh, it's very, very stressful. I mean, not for me, but I'm thinking about it from other people's perspective.
24: Oh, sure.
1: Other fans. Other fans. They are
24: absolutely
1: at this point now.
24: I mean, you're a man of the people. That's certainly it.
1: Ooh,
24: yeah.
1: Stressful. Ooh. Ooh.
24: You're so funny.
1: Go, New York. Go, New York. Go. Go, New York.
24: You finally have this moment where things are going properly for one of your teams, and you're getting too chesty. You know what happens? The basketball gods do not smile and give you good fortune and favor. So I'd be careful if I were you.
1: Listen, the Knicks have like 11 days off now until we play the next game, which means Anunoby's going to come back. And
24: it means we're going to have the rest or rust. What do we get for the New York Knicks?
1: Yeah, we got a lot. You know, there's a lot of days without Knicks content, without Knicks games. I mean, it's about – I told DeSager –
24: So why the hell are we talking about him now?
1: I said, DeSager, you got to make up – you got to have some kind of stats. Like, what's the news of the day for the Knicks? What are they doing in their off days? What did Brunson do today? What did Josh Hart do today? Did Karl Anthony Towns, was he the guy at home, or did he facilitate his family's day? Was he able to, you know, get all the stuff went through him today, you know, picking up the kids, taking them to school, running errands? Was he the facilitator today? Like, what was I got to know those
24: things. Did they get shut out of any more parties? Did this now allow them entry because they had a cakewalk into the next round? Did they now have 10 days of raves?
1: How's Anunoby?
24: I mean, old industrial settings, right? Or I mean, look, all these serials for NBC and everything else are going to be done shooting. So now are they parts of reality shows?
1: Yep.
24: Do they have more movie roles in the offing? I don't know.
1: Now, before we get to the Pistons and the Cavaliers, I will say this. We're going to have a lot of fun tonight with that audio from the local Philadelphia newscast. It seems like it was something from Abbott Elementary, but it was not. But I do want to say this about the Knicks, coming off of this last night. You want to know what my only concern is? I only have one concern right now. It's not they stink.
24: History.
1: I have one concern. I have one concern.
24: Uh-huh.
1: There is nobody in the playoffs, maybe the Thunder. There is nobody in the playoffs playing at the level that the Knicks are playing at. There is nobody else playing at this level. Every game is a 50-point game. They've won now 6 games in a row. It's blowouts. Games are over in the second quarter. Now, the Thunder are playing this way, too. But Thunder and Knicks, no one would have thought the Knicks would be that second team. My only concern, I'm being 100% truthful, are they peaking a little too early? Like, they all of a sudden, they went from, we're 2 games away from blowing stuff up and calling the Bucks for Giannis to, now maybe they peaked too early. Like, they ran roughshod over the 76ers, right?
24: You wrote a letter saying it's time to go get Giannis. You had everybody fired and cast off and everything else.
1: This was a 76er team. Oh, when they beat the Celtics, they didn't beat the Celtics. If the Celtics were better, they would have beat the Sixers. They blew a 3-1 lead.
24: Well, let me ask you this then. Is the other concern that maybe the Eastern Conference really, really stinks?
1: This is the best Eastern Conference there's ever. It was better than if Jordan and Dr. J and Magic and Larry and Isaiah and Wilt and Kareem all played in the East at the same time. That's how good this Eastern Conference is.
24: The greatest of all time, all right? Here's, I had the super team of Isaiah and Michael and... Let's just go out the Eastern Conference. Here's Dominique Wilkins running around and Larry Bird.
1: Don't forget about Neek.
24: I got to have Neek on that squad. And then we get Mutombo mixed there in.
1: Sure.
24: Does he stay in the West with
1: Denver? Mutombo. Worthy, too.
24: I'm saying all guys just Eastern Conference guys.
1: All the Western guys played there, too.
24: Oh, wow.
1: Yeah, George Gervin.
24: Coming off the bench, you got Stockton and Malone and away.
1: Olajuwon.
24: Sure.
1: Sampson. You know, I shouldn't have said Samson. But, you know, Olajuwon, Barkley, Drexler. Oh, it's really, really.
24: That was the only thing that came out of the whole squabble with your guy Draymond Green was people went to stand for how good Charles Barkley once was as a basketball player. Because that's been lost to history for the most part.
1: But really, I mean, on the way they're playing defensively, offensively, no Anunoby, didn't matter in Game 3 and Game 4. the opening up the offense with Karl Anthony Towns being the facilitator has opened up guys like Bridges and Ananobi to have big day shooting the basketball. There's more shots to go around. The way they're playing defensively, you're not hearing any talk more about you can't have Brunson and Cat on the floor at the same time. No, clearly you can. Clearly you can have them on there at the same time, and teams cannot score 100 points. I mean, are they peaking too early? That's my only problem, because every other team that's still playing, like watching Oklahoma City, like they still feel like they have another level to get to.
24: It's well, not like play without Jalen Williams.
1: And it's
24: too.
1: Not, and it's not like SGA is taking over games in the beginning. He's slow. Chet is playing his best basketball, but you expect SGA to play bigger, right? You look at this Pistons team right now. Hey, they look like they had all their problems solved, and now they are about 10 minutes away from a 2-2 series, right? The Cavaliers are the Cavs, down two, coming up here. Lakers are just trying to stay alive, right? Minnesota and San Antonio now. The Spurs are probably, you know, no Wemby for the last game. Where is that? Like, everybody else, I feel like they're still becoming the best version of themselves. I feel like the Knicks are here. They're here. That's the only, honestly, that's the only concern I have.
24: T-Wolves and Spurs, soft-ass Adam Silver, but we'll get into that as the night goes on. Yeah, you're at in a good spot. This is as good as it gets for you. You're shooting well defensively again. You got a month and a half where a lot of teams aren't really playing, right? Again, we had that pesky draft lottery yesterday, so a lot of teams were looking straight at that in terms of trying to jockey for position and seeing if the ping pong balls landed in their favor. May fortune forever be in your favor, kind of thing. But there's no worries because you got a week and a half to where you don't even have to think about it. You get chesty if you're a Brunson fan, and certainly we talked about it even going into the weekend of Karl Anthony Towns, of what he's done and being efficient as a rebounder, as a facilitator, and not necessarily needing a lot of shots. It's kind of like the LeBron James, I'm happy to be third kind of thing. You can do that for a while. But eventually, Cat's going to raise his hand. So, yeah. You know, the seeds of malcontentedness are going to be there when he has a quiet game or they get drums. Like, he only took 8 shots. Like, he'd been doing that for a couple of rounds. Yeah. And you guys had no problem with that.
1: Then
24: all of a sudden, when they go and get buried in game one by the Thunder, hey, all of a sudden, everybody will be mad at him again.
1: Yeah.
24: And they'll be like, all right, I'll show you. And then all of a sudden it all unravels. But for now, it's the era of good feelings for your
1: I got 6 days
24: New York
1: of just
24: Knicks.
1: Honking it up and talking smack. This is great. I'm so enjoying this moment.
4: You got 6 days till the Cavs are pissed and smack that egg.
1: Yeah, my two favorite teams, right? The Knicks and the Hurricanes. We had just time. We're just hanging, man. We're just enjoying and basking. And it's great,
4: Jason,
1: man. It's great.
4: Well, if you're just mumbling all this time. Like anything
1: about?
4: Matters besides Lakers Thunder.
1: What? The game hasn't started yet. We got a little bit of time.
24: Will they lose by less than 18? That's
4: the
24: only
4: bet,
24: question.
4: Mike?
24: Oh, I didn't bet it.
1: You're the first guy to go to bets all the time. You didn't bet? You're the first guy to go to bets.
4: One
24: I
4: time,
24: worked in California.
1: Yeah, okay.
24: It's not legal.
1: Yeah, but online you could.
24: No, you can't.
1: Sure you can.
24: Well, you can.
1: You could listen.
24: Can.
1: Listen. Did you? Now, I know you're going to think I'm crazy, but does your daughter or does she not live in a different state where she could put the money in for you?
24: That's good. That's
1: yeah,
24: good point.
1: Right?
24: Yeah,
1: I mean, really.
24: That's allegedly.
1: You made sure she lived there just so she could bet legally.
24: That's a fair point.
1: That was the only reason she's going to college.
24: Now, the over-under is only 11.5, to put it out there, for the Laker game. It started at 8.5. There were actually tickets available yesterday. When I went on air with Ryan Hollins, you could have gotten in for $23.
1: Yeah.
24: A couple of folks just said, to hell with this. Just take my tickets, please. Get in earlier this afternoon was back up around $110-$120 if you wanted to go see this. What some are speculating, right? Is it the last appearance of LeBron James in a Laker uniform? I say, where the hell is he going to go? But that's a whole other conversation for another time. But yes, we are counting down minutes to that. We got the Dodgers and the Giants, and then we've got third period just underway of the Wild and Avalanche. So all good things.
1: All right, you want to do Steve's update for him? You sound like that's what you're doing.
24: That's another 20 minutes. All right. A lot of things will have changed by then. I'm just saying we have a rich tapestry of sports entertainment here, and we started with the team that's not playing and won't for another week.
1: Of course,
24: and a half.
1: Because that's all. Because the playoffs are now centered around the Knicks.
24: They're not really not.
1: Man, sure they are.
24: No.
4: Guys, what happens first?
1: What's that?
4: The Knicks series starts?
1: Yeah.
4: Or the Lakers tip off tonight?
1: Knicks series starts. Because this game still has some time to go, even though it's a blowout. You got some time. That's the big thing, right? We are now, speaking of the Knicks having time off now, looks like it's going to go till the Eastern Conference Finals won't start till May 19th, as the Pistons are getting thumped by the Cavs right now. 100-81, 8 minutes to go in the fourth quarter. And you could tell that this was a bad night for the Pistons when at the end of the first quarter, it was a one-point game and Donovan Mitchell had not scored. That's bad because now he's got 33 and it's just been like decided, okay, I'm done with the quarter of not scoring, right? I'm done
24: that
1: with
24: the third quarter.
1: Now
24: was
1: I'm going to go crazy, right?
24: 23-0
1: run in the third quarter for the Cavaliers. They now control this game. James Harden, I give him credit. Maybe he was listening when I said playoff Harden, killing them the first two games of the series. His last two games have been terrific. He's got 24, 11 assists tonight. This is going to be a 2-2 series and hey, okay, I get some extra time to just sit there and say, go New York, go New York, go. It's what it's giving me. It's giving me extra time. It's like an extra vacation time that I'm getting. Oh, extra vacation time. This is fantastic. Oh,
24: it also
1: this.
24: Allows you to push far away from your love of the Pistons.
1: Yeah.
24: Yeah.
1: Yeah.
24: But because all of a sudden, Donovan Mitchell took over. He had 21 in the quarter. He had that 23-0 run. James Harden was so great in that quarter. He was taking charges and illegal screens and getting calls for that and giving up his body. And we've seen that game three and now game four. But that run in the third quarter was something special because you watch the Detroit players all looking around like, all right, is anybody going to guard somebody? Because your whole thing has been predicated on, hey, we're a great defensive team. And we've talked about the droughts that they go offensively. If Cade Cunningham isn't having a big game, it's who's going to pick up. LeVert's got 22 off the bench, but otherwise you've got Tobias Harris with 14. Cade Cunningham's up to 19. Your other three starters have a total of 14 points. Not really getting the rounded out effort to quell what was going on in Cleveland.
1: Detroit can't score again.
24: Yeah, no, it's been bad.
1: Detroit 2-2.
24: And then Reed had a dunk to end the drought, and he hung on the rim like he was taking over the world. It's like, dude, all right, you just got a lot of basketball play. That's all right, you got two of those 23 back. Good for you.
1: So that's where we are right now. Big night in the NBA again. Lakers and Thunder tip off in about 20 minutes. We'll have that for you as well. But straight ahead, all the big news in the NFL, starting to get word of what the early games are this season. A handful have been released. The latest on that coming up next right here. Jason and Mike, Fox Sports Radio. I don't care that you play this song. It's fun.
5: Jason?
1: Yes.
5: Where's my ice cream?
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0: 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Well, first, let me disclose to you that we are just about to... We are on the cusp of a 2-2 series.
2: Yay.
0: In the Eastern Conference with the Pistons and the Cavaliers nearing conclusion. And, boy, Pistons are looking for answers going back to Game 5. 107-88 is the Cavaliers' lead right now with 4 minutes left to go. Again, Thunder Lakers still a few minutes away from tipping off. But joining us now on the hotline to break down all the latest news in the NFL, longtime NFL insider, Sports Illustrated, want to bet with us on Twitter at Jason Lockenfora. It is Jason Lockenfora. What's happening, Jay? How are you?
1: What's going on, gentlemen? I hope everybody's well.
0: Yeah, we're good. Hey, did you find a way to bet on the that we were going to find out today the first few games in the NFL schedule? Were you able to make some money on that or no?
1: I did not get in on that. I like how they call it leaks. Their planned announcements is complete PR barrage, but it's okay, whatever. However we want to couch it, we can couch it. Just put the damn thing out.
0: Well, I mean, is it a PR thing or is it a Jerry Jones Cowboys thing? Because we found out, okay, the Cowboys are opening at the Giants. They're hosting the Eagles on Thanksgiving Day. And then, we get the Bills opening their new stadium week two against the Lions. But I feel like at some point we're just going to get the entire Cowboys schedule first, aren't we?
1: Well, I guess they're probably going to be on primetime quite a bit. That's usually the case. And I actually think, and people around the league think they're better equipped to hold up in some of those primetime situations defensively against better teams than they have in a long time. I'm not going to say they're going to be a top 10 defense, and they might not even be barely top 15, but if they were top 18, that would be a big step in the right direction. The league knows what moves the needle, and as much as we'll sit here and say, can't believe they're on again, I don't know however many millions of people will watch across all the different, you know, ways we consume this stuff now. The international stuff is just going to keep going and going and going. There's no end in sight for that. And those games they like to announce earlier, they get leaked because it shows up on the Tottenham Stadium website or whatever. So, yeah, I mean, I don't know. I'm just a dinosaur when it comes to this stuff. I remember when you'd sit in the team's media room as a beat writer, and then somebody would hand you a piece of paper, and you'd be like, oh, today's the day the schedule came out? Oh, okay, whatever. Because you'd already knew who they were going to play, home and road, you know what I'm saying? So, yeah, somebody would walk through the media room handing out paper. Like, I don't even remember it being a thing. Like, I don't remember anybody ever even commenting on the fact that, like, this is the week that it'll probably come out. Like, I don't remember that being even like a thing in 2004, but maybe it was.
3: Now it's about tourism and the release videos. I mean, I'm waiting on the Chargers, and now that they add in Njoku, I mean, we'll see how he gets translated into their schedule and what he has for Mike McDaniel. It's an exciting time here in Los Angeles.
1: Well, look, I think that offense has a chance to be special. A lot of people like that wide receiver they took in the fourth round. A lot of people think McDaniel, with that kind of speed, is going to be able to really use that kid to unlock all the quadrants of the field. It's very different than you know, Greg Roman. That's, for sure. I don't think Harbaugh's going to be meddling here. Like, I think he's going to hand this thing over to McDaniel, and I think he can get the best out of this quarterback. I mean, if those tackles come back, and then they fortified the interior offensive line. And if Herbert's actually pushing the ball down the field effectively and not doing it under duress, they still have the remnants of the Greg Roman run scheme. And, hell, McDaniel is a master at the scheming up the run as well. So I don't know, man. I'm not going to fall in the trap because every year I feel like this. You can talk yourself into like the Chargers being a lot better than they are. But, like, I can see the Chargers being the second-best team in that division because I think the Chiefs are back. And maybe the second, am I going to say it? Maybe the second best team in the AFC.
0: Whoa.
1: Mm-hmm.
0: Look at you. You know what that is right there? That's called Chargers Futures right there with Jason Lockett.
1: I'm kind of thinking that's not totally crazy. I don't like the way they're priced for the division. It's like you can get KC a

0: have to sort it all out now. But I don't think the defense is going to fall off a cliff now that Jesse Minter's left, because I think the 2 years he's there have established some things. And I think the offense has a chance to be a lot more dynamic than it's been.
1: Well, here's the thing about the AFC, Jay, is that the teams that improved, you can say, hey, look at these teams in the offseason, what they did. They're all the bottom feeders. The top teams, I can't say, well, they took a big leap. They took a huge leap above everybody else. That's why, yeah, I can completely buy the Chargers. I could buy a couple other teams because, well, the Patriots, well, obviously they have problems. They overachieved last year. The schedule was there. Yeah. Now they'll fall off. The Bills, they're the same team they were a year ago, right? You look at the North, teams have issues and difficulties. And I didn't see anybody where I said, boy, this is going to be the team to beat in the AFC this year. This is the one team that I can look at and say, you got to get past them. They don't have that team.
0: No, I think that team will end up being the Chiefs. I mean, they've thrown so much at the defense. And I think at least one of these tackles will stick. You're going to have Mahomes. Remember Tom Brady, you know what I mean, coming off ACL. I mean, I kind of like keyed the second part of that dynasty. Like, I just think he's going to be even more of a demon and even more of sort of a taskmaster, making everybody else, you know, put in the work. Like, they're going to have a real chip on their shoulder. I mean, that's the first time they're not division winners and, you know, all that stuff. I think they're probably, I'm going to defer to Mahomes and Reed, and I think Mahomes is going to be ready for week one. I think Mahomes will be ready for training camp. I'll lean them, but yeah, I mean, like, I think Cincinnati's a lot better. I think they improved that defense significantly. I think Cincinnati could win that division. Baltimore is a lot of change. You know, just a lot's happened there. Yeah, New England's definitely going to fall off. I mean, yeah, I think Buffalo will be good, but not great. Yeah. I mean, you can make a case for some teams that, you know, either didn't make the playoffs last year or didn't do much in the playoffs last year as maybe breaking through and kind of being this year's Jacksonville.
2: Jason Smith Show with me, Mike Harmon, here on Fox Sports Radio. Our guest, Jason Lockenfora, at Big Play, at SportsBoom.com, at Wanna Bet With Us, at Jason Lockenfora, where you get it all. Joins us each and every week, our NFL insider, longtime friend of the show. Jason, as we look at the reports coming out early on for Minnesota that they may actually have a true battle with Kyler Murray and J.J. McCarthy, is that just window dressing to make McCarthy feel good?
0: Yes. Yes. It's weird. I was doing some work today and like it just came across, like I was just looking at some third down numbers and third down trends and third down passing, and it's just like how little they tried to ask him to do and how little he could do. I just think, you know, Kevin O'Connell knows, and I don't think he's got a huge stomach for that anymore. And Murray's there for a reason. And Kyler Murray's, like, he's great in August and September. Kyler Murray sucks on the other side of Thanksgiving. But, like, Kyler Murray's problem's never been, like, he can't come out of the gate hot. Like, I just have a hard time seeing him not doing what it takes to clear the McCarthy bar, which is not a high bar to clear. Now, again, I don't know that it's going to be this Sam Darnold 2.0, like some are predicting, but I just don't think Kyler Murray's got some limitations. And Kyler Murray might run out of steam December 1st because he always does. I think that one, and I think Atlanta too. I mean, you know, Michael Penix is not going to be able to, even if he's healthy enough to do it, that's Tua is going to get an opportunity to earn that $1.3 million. Start the season. I don't really look at either of those, and people around the league don't look at either of those as being true competitions.
1: He's on Twitter at Jason Lockenfora. That is at Jason Lockenfora. Want to bet with us? He'll have his lacrosse locks of the week as we get into the quarterfinal round of the NCAA tournament.
0: Money line again. You're not going to get the plus 240 like we had yesterday against Virginia, but we do like the Hoyas against the Dukes. I told you guys, Jacksonville and sort of the play-in game.
1: All right.
0: We had that. We did.

0: We did pretty well. Army did not cover for us.
1: Okay.
0: But everything else hit in college last, and a nice start in the PLL as well. So let's go.
1: Great stuff, dude. We'll talk to you next week. Enjoy the
0: games. Thanks, guys.
2: Yeah, buddy.
1: Hey, I found a way to make money. You're betting on lacrosse, but I don't know. Look, doesn't matter, right? Makes no difference. I'll tell you how to bet lacrosse. Okay, that's fine.
2: You're learning more about lacrosse and becoming a more interested observer in Syracuse and all the way through every rank because of Jason Lockenfor's acumen in breaking it down.
1: Now, look, I got to be like, I've been, and here the crazy thing is, I've been a very lax garden variety lacrosse fan.
2: I like that you did that.
1: For
2: you're
1: the last
2: lax
1: like 30
2: lacrosse.
1: Years, right?
2: Yeah.
1: Yeah. Because obviously Syracuse is a lacrosse program,
2: of course,
1: right?
2: Yeah.
1: And this year is a big year, you know, trying to win, you know, this is, you know, with Gary Gate taking over, big legend. And I'll still watch the games. I watched a game this weekend that turned out to be a real nail biter. And I'm like, okay. And I go, boy, I've been watching this on and off. You think after that a lot of the rules I would understand more. Like, you just got to think by osmosis, but that shows you how much I'm not, like, when I'm watching, I'm
2: You're
1: not paying attention.
2: You're half paying attention.
1: And it's not as simple as, okay, when the ball goes in the net, I get it.
2: You don't score until you score.
1: Things, I'm like, okay, 10-man ride. What's 10-man ride? Oh, now I get a 10-man ride. The goalie comes out, all this. Okay. It's kind of fun, but I'm like, boy, you think I would know more. You think I'd be able to have some guy. Because if I say went to Syracuse, the odd person at a party will say to me, oh, you know, great lacrosse pro. I'm like, oh, great. I got to talk lacrosse. Okay. Yeah, great. Got Casey Powell, Joey Spallina. Sure. Okay. But you think
2: you want
1: I know
2: a Casey
1: more.
2: Powell rookie card? I got one. Anyway.
1: You should have sold it before his record got broken.
2: No,
1: for
2: I get that.
1: Points.
2: But, yeah. I mean, we watch a lot of things. Obviously, here in the studios, we got no sound.
1: Yeah.
2: And occasionally, as we're towards the later night, you've got ESPN2 or some other channel where there'll be a random sport on. I'm like, I have no idea what I'm watching. I'm entertained. Or when they do the Ocho Day.
1: Sure. Like, sure.
2: No idea what rules are being applied. Of course, you can argue that with some of the sports that we love and hold dearly each and every night.
1: Time now to find out what's trending in the wide world of sports from a man who jumped up and down in the studio when Rafael Devers just homered. It's Steve DeSager.
3: No, actually, I was watching the Ocho, Slippery Stairs, quarterfinal.
2: Oh, okay. There you go.
1: I thought they were in the semifinals of Slippery Stairs. Not yet?
3: Yeah, a little behind. Okay. Trying to catch up on my lacrosse rules.
1: All right.
3: As far as the late game in the NBA playoffs, it's Oklahoma City up 3-0, starting up in L.A. in a few minutes against the Lakers. A Lakers team that, by the way, is the first in NBA history to lead at the half in back-to-back playoff games, these last two, and yet lose both by a combined 40 points or more.
4: Stop playing 8-on-5, Steve.
3: The Cavs 6-0
1: at home. Wait, Steve, when is tip-off in that game? In another hour and 45 minutes, right?
3: No. It'll be about 10 minutes.
1: You sure?
3: Yeah.
1: Okay. Yeah. All right. So we're
3: going to
1: start
3: rules
1: before,
3: about such
1: we're gonna
3: things,
1: start
3: yes.
1: before 11 o'clock. We're going to start before 11 o'clock on the East Coast. You sure this game will? Okay.
3: Yes,
1: are
3: absolutely.
1: You sure? Okay.
3: Yeah. There's under a minute to go at Cleveland. It's
1: okay.
3: Not yet done. I know the lead's down to 8, but we're good.
1: Okay.
3: At Cleveland, I'll just give them the W, 6-0 at home this postseason. Detroit will host Game 5 on Wednesday. And you mentioned the start date for the Eastern Conference Finals. It had been penciled in before the playoffs as on the 19th, a week from tomorrow night, the Eastern Conference final start. They do have the leeway to move it up to Sunday, move it up a couple of days. But of course, now, apparently, this other conference semifinal is going to be 2 games apiece after tonight, as Cleveland is leading with under 30 seconds to go now. 112-101 over Detroit. Donovan Mitchell, one of the key stories. After almost no scoring in the first half, he has 42 points right now. Teammate James Harden, 24 points and 11 assists. Mitchell key to Cavs run to start the second half of 23-0. Evan Mobley, 17 points, 8 rebounds, 5 assists, 5 blocks for the Cavaliers. On Tuesday, Minnesota tied 2 games apiece, plays at San Antonio. Victor Wembanyama, the Spurs, was kicked out in the second quarter Sunday for throwing an elbow. Reportedly, we'll see no suspension or fine from that. The Spurs' De'Aaron Fox is questionable with a sore ankle. The WNBA is off tonight, 3 games on Tuesday. Just 1 NHL playoff game. Colorado has just taken the lead 3-2 at Minnesota. 6 minutes to go. Avalanche trying to go up 3-1 in that second round series. As for Major League Baseball, yes, the late games at Dodger Stadium. Rafael Devers having a nice month. homer to right center off Roki Sasaki. Giants 1-0 over the Dodgers in the bottom of the second. That might be the final if you've watched these two offenses the last 3 weeks.
1: It could be.
3: Theoretically.
1: The over-under for runs is 1.5.
3: On paper, this is the perfect opponent for a Dodger team that has not been hitting for 3 weeks. Again, I say, on paper. The other late game is on FS1. Bottom of the ninth, two outs. Seattle is leading 3-1 at Houston. The other games on a limited schedule are finals. Tampa Bay alone and first in the AL East. Two games over the Yankees now. The Rays have won 15 of 17 after the victory at Toronto tonight, 8-5. Meanwhile, the Yankees lost a game in which their starting pitcher had a no-hitter in the seventh.
1: How'd their bullpen do, Steve?
3: Not good, Bob.
1: Okay.
3: 3-2 Orioles the final on a 3-run homer, bottom of the seventh from Kobe Mayo. No decision for Ryan Weathers, who had the no-hitter through six. Went 6 1/3. He allowed a single and a walk in the seventh. A reliever came on and allowed the 3-run shot. Cleveland led 7-0 early and beat the Angels 7-2. A reminder that the Cubs are going to be at Atlanta on Tuesday. The Atlanta Braves have a 28-13 record, 9 games up in the division. Milwaukee's won 4 straight. They'll be hosting San Diego on Tuesday. We can update the hoops. It's a final at Cleveland. Cavaliers over the Detroit Pistons, 112-103. Back to you.
1: Thank you, Steve-O. Jason Smith, Mike Harmon, live from the Fox Sports Radio studios. Coming up next, we got the play of the day coming your way. We got more on a now suddenly interesting 2-2 series in the East. And the latest on Wembygate. 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

0: Sports Radio, the Jason Smith Show with my best friend, Mike Harmon. 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Well, when you score no points in the first quarter, and then you finish with 75 for the game, well, you get to be the play of the day.
1: Schroeder ahead to Mitchell. Mitchell against Cunningham. Mitchell with 5:20 to go. Steps right, three ball up, and good! Oh, that was sweet from Donovan Mitchell, and he's got 38.
0: Cavs Radio Network on the call. He goes scoreless in the first quarter. I think he had four at halftime. He finishes with 43. The Cavaliers go on a 23-0 run to start the third quarter. They run away from Detroit, 112-103. Tie this series at two games apiece. I mean, can't say enough about the guy, right? I mean, him, even James Harden, they give him a lot of credit. Harden played great tonight. He's had a good last couple of games. And here are the Cavaliers back in the series right now. But when I look at this series and go, why is it 2-2, right? And look, Mitchell is fantastic. You forget Spider Mitchell was the next guy coming for a long time until he wasn't. Now maybe he's getting back there. But the Pistons are finding out this is what happens when you don't play efficient basketball in the playoffs. Because they have been getting by their talent, their depth. Cade Cunningham, every game, is 7-for-18. 6-for-17, still leading the way, still finding a way, right? And that's the mark of a superstar. When you're not shooting the ball well, you are finding a way. But this is a Pistons team that just, in general, has not been very efficient. If not for LeVert off the bench tonight with 24 points, they looked absolutely terrible. You can only get by so much without playing your best basketball in the playoffs. Everybody's got to get to that next level, right? We talked about the Knicks earlier this hour. Hey, my one concern for the Knicks is they haven't gotten to that level yet, right? The Thunder, because they're so good, they still haven't gotten to that level yet. They're playing a little inefficient basketball, but they're so much better, it's not coming home to roost for them yet. Maybe in the finals, conference finals against the Spurs, that's the case. But watching the Pistons, like, you see them offensively, they're just not efficient. There's nobody to grab hold of them when things get down. There's no big veteran leader to say, hey, we got this. Like, I can see where the inefficiencies of them offensively are really starting to hurt them.
2: Well, and we've wondered all along with the lack of consistent secondary scoring. I mean, you look at the way this game played out. Cunningham gets his 19. Tobias Harris finished with the 16. LeVert was great off the bench, trying to fight them back in. But a lot of that was after the damage was done in the third quarter with that 23-0 run to get things started. He finishes with 24. But your other starter, Duncan Robinson, took two shots. He played 31 minutes, and he took two shots, finishing with 4 points on the night. Durin had 8 points, and Thompson only four. You're not getting much in terms of contribution. You also turned the ball over 18 times, and you know we need to circle back on the Cleveland side of things, because a lot made of the early failures. And look, first to pound the drum here, as we do every night, watching it unfold live and in living color, was James Harden was grossly inefficient. The last two games, he's been great. Fourth quarter, he was fantastic in game three. Here, 11 assists to 2 turnovers. Totally inverting that ratio and getting wide open looks. And obviously, once Mitchell went into full takeover mode, he was like he was on fire.
0: I'm going to take credit for that for Harden, because I told him he's done. Playoff Harden absolutely killed him first two games. Why, nobody's a James Harden away from winning anything. Oh, and look what he's done the last two games. Like, okay, I heard you, coach. I heard you. All right, now I got to step it up. Okay, then.
2: Then why are the Pistons failing? Because you kept telling you how great they were. Now they're screwed.
0: Because they got to do something for themselves. James Harden did something for himself. The Pistons not doing anything for themselves.
2: You left them to die.
0: That's what, look, and it's as good as Cunningham is. I mean, you look at his games this series, 6 out of 19, 10 out of 27, 7 out of 16. Like, that's 3 of the 4 games for Cade Cunningham. You're only going to win so much when you play that well and you shoot that inefficiently. And that's kind of the way the rest of the series is going for the team as well.
2: Well, it's funny, though. You look at their overall stats for the day, the 18 turnovers against 23 assists, so not efficient in that regard. Still shot 51% from the field, 43 from three-point range, and only shot 12 free throws, which is a whole other problem. But when you shoot that well, it's like the Lakers in game three. You shot 47%. You shot 47% here. Doesn't matter. You're still getting drummed, right? When it's all said and done. And you look at the Cavaliers, once the thing started rolling in that third quarter, it was unstoppable. Now, it was mostly led by two guys, so you're going to need a little more balance and a little more help from your bench. But it is nice to have that alpha that can go crazy on a dime.
0: What do you got, Frostberg?
3: I'm not sure if I heard you right. You said Donovan Mitchell was held scoreless in the first?
0: In the first quarter, yeah.
3: You know what they call that, right?
0: What do they call that?
3: The reverse Paul George.
0: Oh.
2: Well played.
0: Oh, maybe they like Freaky Friday and ran into each other, right? It's like, okay, you get the first quarter, but I'll get the next three. Okay, that's good. Is my first quarter going to be enough? No, not nearly. You're going home in four. Oh, okay, fine.
2: Still stretching to that 17 and a half.
0: Well, you put Paul George's first quarter and Donovan Mitchell's last three quarters together, you get a guy with a 60-point night.
2: Yeah, it's a big.
0: You got a guy with a 60-point night in the playoffs.
2: That is operational efficiency at its finest. Yeah, playoff P is done, and now everybody's mad.
0: Yeah,
2: saying Daryl Morey might finally get fired.
0: Oh, I don't think not everybody is mad. I think Sixers fans are mad. I think the NBA is happy that the best team is continuing.
2: Well,
0: to move on
2: I
0: to the
2: think
0: playoffs.
2: They would have liked a series.
0: Yeah.
2: To Philadelphia going home so meekly and pathetically, I don't think that's good for the game.
0: No, but at least they would. See, the thing is, they went home meekly and pathetically, but in a fun way. So at least there was that.
2: How fun was it?
0: It was very fun. Nah, oh, it was really fun.
2: For
0: are you kidding?
2: You.
0: Fun. Fun to listen to Joel Embiid complain about the officials, complain about the direction of the team, complain
2: yeah,
0: about everything.
2: Hurt, maybe. And people are like, what are you they should do? Trade Embiid. I'm like, we went down this road a year ago. You were trying to say, I said, who's taking that contract?
0: They owe me $193 million. Now I'm going to say whatever the hell I want to.
2: 100%.
0: No, they were fun.
2: When
0: the
2: you're in a position of power, you know you are not going to be fired, and there's going to be no disciplinary action.
0: I mean, that was,
2: you stretched the limits. You were supposed to be here 2 hours ago. What are you going to do?
0: I don't know that you could have a more fun sweep than what we saw there. That was a pretty fun sweep. I mean, just from the perspective of the fact that Knicks won. But I mean, perspective of that was a pretty fun. You had some entertaining stuff in that sweep.
2: Well, those fans trying to get a cheer going and then the resounding boos of Knicks fans.
0: Oh, yeah. Did I tell you it was going to be 90% Knicks fans
2: on
0: Sunday?
2: We knew it was going bad.
0: 90% Knicks fans on Sunday.
2: As soon as you start crying, telling your fans, it's like, wait, I can get what for this ticket? See ya.
0: Exit Outbound of Fresca, exit Swollen Dome. Jason Smith, Mike Carman. We got more in the Cavs and the Pistons coming up. Cade Cunningham's got to step it up. But we're finally getting underway between the Lakers and the Thunder. Straight ahead, we'll have an update on this game and... was the right thing done with Wemby's ejection and suspension? Jason and Mike, this is Fox Sports Radio.
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9: Hey, Jim, I'm going to be a grandfather.
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13: Cleveland at home won again. Beat Detroit 112-103. Cavs with a 23-0 run to start the second half. Cavaliers are 6-0 at home this postseason. Game 5 of the series will be Wednesday in Detroit, tied at 2 games apiece now, thanks to Donovan Mitchell of the Cavaliers, who had 43 points tonight, 39 in the second half. In the lone NHL playoff game tonight, Colorado went up 3-1 with a victory at Minnesota 5-2. It was 2-2 in the third period. The late ball game at Dodger Stadium as the Giants ahead of L.A. 1-0 in the bottom of the third. Rafael Devers a solo homer. Baltimore beat the Yankees 3-2. Tampa Bay won again 8-5 at Toronto. I'm Steve DeSager.
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2: Rip the knob off.
0: Right now, the Lakers, trying to avoid the end of their season, have a 17-14 lead right now over Oklahoma City.
2: They're on a 9-0 run.
0: Austin Reeves has 5. LeBron with 4. It is early. Very, very early. I think Dylan Brooks is behind the courtside seat trolling the Lakers.
2: Throw him out. It's a good move. After the roast of Kevin Hart from last night, I think guys still have some jokes ready to unleash.
0: That, you know, that is the definition of a polarizing roast. Like, hey, wait, like, some people have to, always people don't understand, a roast is a roast, right? It's a roast.
2: Yeah,
0: you understand.
2: That's it.
0: But when you say, I say, okay, I get why some of this stuff was polarizing.
2: Yeah.
0: That was a polarizing roast.
2: Oh, no, it went all over the place. Cat Williams showed up. Squash beef, maybe not. I don't know.
0: No,
2: what's a work? What is it? The Rock shows up and everything else.
0: No, I think my favorite line was Cat Williams said, oh, hey, Steph Curry couldn't be here tonight, but he carried Draymond Green all the way here.
2: No, that was good. Draymond took some incoming.
0: That was my favorite one. Carry Draymond all the way here.
2: Pretty good line.
0: Oh, yeah.
2: They got a lot of time in the offseason.
0: Someone told Tom Brady who Chelsea Handler was, so there was that,
2: too. That's good.
0: So
2: that was, you know, well, so. I mean, that's just it. The real heroes are, I mean, even though these guys do some pretty good deliveries of the jokes, the writers in the back, good job by them.
0: The real heroes, Smithers. Here's what we are. And I want to say this because you mention his name all the time. We'll probably never get to say this again ever. Lu Dort leading the way right now for the Thunder with 6 points.
2: Yeah, I mean, eventually he's going to hip check someone or he's going to flop on a play and or cause some unrest. But for now, we talk about the offensive acumen.
0: So we'll keep you updated on this again. 17-14, Lakers with the lead, 3.5 to go. In the first quarter, Oklahoma City looking for the closer. Lakers hoping to stay alive. Meanwhile, the biggest story in the NBA the last 24 hours that does not involve the New York Knicks, Wembygate has been solved. Victor Wembanyama, who was thrown out of the game yesterday against the Minnesota Timberwolves for an elbow at Naz Reid's head and his throat, and his elbow was so thin it was almost like it was a scissor or a laser or a cleaver.
2: It was like the woman with the legs in The Kingsman.
0: Yeah, it was.
2: She's gonna take you out.
0: Oh, yeah. I mean, that was dangerous.
3: He's like a cockfighter with those razor blades.
0: He was.
2: Yeah. Little Jerry.
0: He gets ejected, but avoids a suspension. So he will be playing in game 5. Now let's deal with the ejection first with Wemby. I understand there's a lot of back and forth. I understand that Wemby was expecting contact from Naz Reid and didn't get it. And that's why, you know, when you're 7 feet, 11 inches tall, sometimes when you move the elbow, you're not getting somebody in the chest. You're getting them in the neck or in the head. So, yeah, I don't think there's anybody that would look at that and say, you got to keep him in the game. I know Wemby was surprised this being thrown out of the game. I think he was just in shock. Like, what happened? Like, wait, I'm getting thrown out. Like, I think he just felt like he was in shock with all of that. But I don't think there's anybody that can say he didn't deserve to get ejected. Of course he deserved to get ejected. You can't do that and stay in the game. So, yeah, from that perspective, yeah, they did the right thing. And I know that there's a lot of the push today has been, oh, Wemby needs a policeman, someone to stand up for him. If he's getting physical, somebody else needs to stand up for him. I'm like, okay, a couple of things on that. Number one, somebody needs to stand up for a guy who's 7'5". Come on, man.
2: Well,
0: Come on, man.
2: He does go to the ground a lot.
0: Come on.
2: Not quite Anthony Davis. Someone's got to say.
0: But I get that where everybody should be there for their star, but this wasn't where he gets involved in a big back and forth and nobody pulls him away and steps in to fight somebody. This was Wemby decided, I'm on the ball with an ISO play and I elbow Naz Reid in the throat. Like, this was what did you want somebody to do? Come up and say, no, wait, Wemby, don't do that. What? And then they just punch Naz Reid in the throat like it's a John Wick movie. Like, I don't understand what people wanted off of this. It was Wemby losing his cool. It happens. It's part of his education into being the hood ornament of the league. into being the guy and being the face of the league. This is part of how it goes. Now he's going to understand, okay, I can't lose my cool. If something happens, we need to adjust when teams are physical with me or how the physicalness plays out, because clearly this was something that was a bad decision by me. It didn't go our way. It's nobody else's fault. You can't say, oh, nobody stepped in. Nobody was a policeman for Wemby. Again, if it was a fight, or somebody did something really physical to Wemby, and it was, I'm stepping in to make sure you don't get in a fight. It was a breakaway dunk or something happened underneath. No, this is Wemby on an ISO play, thumped him in the neck. So, yeah, it happens. It's part of Wemby's education as a basketball player.
2: Yeah, I think there were other incidents, right, because you have the build-up, and that's something Mitch Johnson, I mean, did he get fined at all? Because if he didn't get fined for his comments, then that's atrocious by the league. Yeah, he's got to take it into his own hands. Good for him. Like, no, hold on.
0: I don't know that he's not going to get fined. Adam Silver can only handle so much at once.
2: Well, because he did nothing here with Wembanyama.
0: You asked him to handle this or not handle this today. Tomorrow's a day he can handle or not handle something else.
2: Dude, he put on blinders like he was running the damn Preakness.
0: Again, dude, you can only ask him so much, man. You can only you know what it's like? It's like, who are, like in Breaking Bad, when Jesse would try to get his friends to do stuff for him, but then they would get all, you know, crazed up. And it's like, we only have so much time until those guys are useless, right? Okay, there's only so much time. Like, in the NBA, like, you have to realize, is it okay? We can only tackle so many things at once, man.
2: Yeah, but he tackled none of it.
0: Well,
2: it was like they put it on his desk and he didn't come to work on a Monday.
0: Every day you can choose or not to choose to tackle a subject. It doesn't mean I can choose to not tackle a lot of things. That's too busy a day for Adam Silver. Give him one day to deal with something or not deal with it, then get through the mental stress of it, and then tomorrow's a new day.
2: Yeah,
0: that's Adam Silver.
2: Like, some of the discussion and things that start floating around in social media off of this just made me kind of chuckle. And the Mitch Johnson post-game comments were fantastic, but basically daring the NBA to take action, which to this point they've done nothing to anybody.
0: Again, maybe Adam Silver gets this Thursday, maybe Friday. You never know.
2: Snail mail, right? No question. Maybe there's a backlog still. Mother's Day is the biggest mail day with cards and sundry items sent to moms, grandmas, and aunties, and other folks that get their gifts, not to mention all of the eBay traffic that's going on because of the NBA playoffs and cards being sold. But it's
0: Bernice, I'm logged out of my email. I forget what my password is. It's commissioner, sir. Oh, thank you. Wait. Oh, capital C. Okay, sorry.
2: How do you spell commissioner?
0: How many M's? Is it two M's and one S? Is it one M and two S? How many M's? How many S's? How many I's? You know what? I can't make it. I can't spell it out.
2: But yeah, so Wemby took a couple of cheap shots, and the video evidence was there, right? The push down on a play in transition, whatever else. That's when the teammates potentially step in. I love the ISO of Dylan Harper. I might actually put his eyes on a shirt before it's all said and done, because he sees Wemby reload the elbow, and it's one of those you can add the sound effect, like a guy in a Steven Seagal movie loading his gun, and then he hits Naz Reid with the big elbow. The argument that it happened early enough in the game, so that would suffice. Like, so if he did that at the end of the third quarter, now we're going to look at it differently? That's insane to me.
0: That is
2: absolutely insane. Honestly, it's like, you know what? Because he unloaded on this guy with 8:47 left in the second quarter, that's like serving a full game. My ass. You know, that's so soft.
0: Honestly,
2: that is awful.
0: You watch the NBA. You understand that's how they think. Come on, man.
2: Come on,
0: I knew that was going to happen.
2: No. I'm not saying I didn't expect it.
0: And
2: I can still say it ain't right.
0: I knew it was going to happen because he got ejected early. It's because, okay. And I get it. And what I do like is I like the NBA saying, okay, we're not going to put our thumb on the scale for the series any more than we have. We don't want to put stars out of the series. We want them to decide it on the court. I get that.
2: Now, he decided it on Wemby, the court. He elbowed and jacked that guy up. He tried to decapitate him.
0: As soon as it happened, because one of my best friends is a Spurs fan, he texted me right away, and he goes, are we losing him? Is he getting suspended?
2: Yeah.
0: And I said, no, because it happened so early. If this happened in the fourth quarter, he's going to get game five. He would get game five as well. But because it happened so early, the NBA is going to say, yeah, then it seems like a two-game suspension. So, yeah, I think we can do that. Absolutely, that's how they thought about it.
2: So
0: if it
2: pathetic.
0: Happened right before halftime, that would have been, or right after halftime.
2: Yeah, exactly.
0: Then that would have been, I don't know. It's
2: first
0: half a game.
2: Yeah.
0: Hey, here's what we're doing. Well, Wemby gets ejected, he's suspended for the first half of Game 5. But then
2: he violated team rules.
0: But that's the NBA, man. I mean, really. I mean, you know, forget about hot take, deserve it not. I know how the NBA is going to react. That's it. I knew when it happened so early that he wasn't going to get suspended for another game.
2: And
0: I'm okay with it.
2: Right?
0: I want to see Wemby play.
2: We talk about, you know, whether he's the best player or he's the most watchable player, and we can go semantics. I know the take from last week in terms of crowning Wemby, as we did here on the show, and talking about his place in the league, went very, very well in the socials. So thanks to the team putting that up and retweeting that and getting that out. And whether you're an SGA guy in terms of best player, Wemby's the most watchable. And what do you need for a series? You need your stars. So I didn't expect it to happen, but just that it was like, hey, nothing to see here. Like, just is laughable. To this point, at least a pink envelope for Mitch Johnson, even though you may agree wholeheartedly with what he's saying, right? Because anybody that's had your star player get roughed up in any sport, there's always the enforcer for the NHL, and certainly in basketball, go all the way through when the Bulls brought in Dennis Rodman. It wasn't just to be a rebounder. It was all right, we got a guy that every once in a while, you know, he's going to be a little unhinged. So you got to be careful going after Jordan or going after Pippen, depending on what's going on the court. And go on through the annals of history, go through the bad boys and everything else. Isaiah can instigate, but there was always a guy to finish the job. With Wemby, yeah, he probably does need that guy to step in on occasion to keep from the frustration. But this,
0: yeah,
2: one,
0: but that's
2: but
0: when
2: this
0: so,
2: was
0: when
2: the isolated
0: something happens
2: moment
0: on the court when there's a brouhaha, when it's a breakaway play and there's a timeout. This was Wemby in a one-on-one play,
2: but
0: throwing an elbow.
2: But
0: how are you gonna adjudicate
2: the point is that you'd already had a number of instances in the game and in prior games, and this is Minnesota, and this is what they do. Right, we talked a lot about the Jokic situation and watching him lose his mind last round. So it's not unprecedented. But there'd been the plays where Wemby had been knocked down. He'd been pushed down. Nobody stepped towards it. They went and looked and made sure he was okay, which is great. But it becomes a cumulative effect of those kind of little extra moments after the whistle, in between, inbounds plays, whatever else. This is clearly just a pre-calculator. All right, I'm tired of getting jacked up, so I'm taking this guy out. Which, again, that means to me that it should be more than a, hey, when did this happen in a game, and is that enough?
0: But come on, man. You know, you've watched an NBA game. You know that's exactly what they're thinking.
2: Of course.
0: For all this upper crust, all of that, you know, I'm sure the furniture in Adam Silver's office is so incredibly expensive. Hey, the wood desk, the Resolute desk that I use here is made from the wood of the first peach baskets when the game was invented back in 1850, whatever it was. Like, you know, they're saying, well, he got kicked out early, so yeah, he could play in game 5. All right, that's it. Yeah, we're not going to get sandwiches and talk about this and have a big conference call. No, we're done.
2: You can still have the sandwich.
0: All right, great. Oh, okay, we'll do that. All right,
2: expensive.
0: It's exactly how the NBA thinks. It's how they thought, really. That's why when it happened, like, boy, if that happened like the first play out of the second half, what would the NBA have done? Like, that would have been,
2: I think, that's
0: best.
2: The question of Adam Silver and his next press availability, state of the league. Hey, before we get to the state of the league, when exactly is too early to get thrown out of a game?
0: Exit out by a Fresca exit, Swollen Dome, the Jason Smith Show with my best friend, Mike Harmon. 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After you've done that, tap the thumbs up icon. 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Mike and I love putting this content out for you every single night. Well, coming up next, keep you updated on more what's happening with the Lakers and the Thunder in Game 4. 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
9: Fox Sports Radio, the Jason Smith Show with my best friend Mike Harmon. Where the Lakers right now are losing to Alex Caruso. They are losing to one man. Caruso off the bench for the Thunder. 3-for-3 from three-point range, 9 points. He leads the Thunder in scoring as the Thunder lead the Lakers 29-26 early in the second quarter.
10: Revenge game.
9: The Alex Caruso revenge game.
10: Yeah.
9: All of a sudden, him and LeBron seem like, whoa. Hey, you know, it was just yesterday when LeBron scored, broke Kareem's record, and Caruso came out on the court and like shook his hand. It was like the first game they played together. Hi, I'm Alex. How
10: All
9: you
10: right,
9: doing?
10: Remember me?
9: Hi, I'm Alex. How you doing?
10: It's like Ricky Henderson talking about John Olderman.
9: Yeah.
10: I once played with a guy that
11: Jason,
10: wore a helmet.
11: You do know LeBron got him traded.
9: Yeah. Yeah, I know, but now Caruso is like, yeah, you and I, we're the same player.
11: So think about that for 1 second.
9: I can come in here and talk smack.
11: Somebody decides to send you to Oklahoma City.
9: Yeah.
11: To live there.
9: Yeah, yeah.
11: Be upset too.
9: Yeah, oh, that's true.
10: You got a big
9: that's
10: contract true. And a lot of wins.
11: Mike, I've been there.
9: There is a big part of me, and I'm being completely serious, where I say, I don't know that the Lakers haven't gotten over losing Alex Caruso. I think where everything has gone from, yes, bad decisions, Russell Westbrook over Buddy Hield, I get it. You know, making the Anthony Davis trade, Luka not being healthy, I get it. But part of me, I feel like they really started to go down this road when they decided Alex Caruso could go. You know, and the glue guys like that, we talk about them all the time that just do so much and are able to hit big shots and come off the bench and be instant offense or make big plays defensively and like, Caruso's one of those guys where he's like, it's like found gold. You know, we talk about Marcus Smart, who was able to do that earlier in the playoffs, and guys like that. But Caruso, you just feel like, boy, championships and great play seem to follow him around. Like, he comes off the bench always with a lot of energy. He always seems to hit big shots. I mean, I don't know, the Lakers haven't gotten past losing him.
10: Well, him leaving was like getting your heart ripped out in the Temple of Doom. I mean, that's it. You took away the heartbeat of the squad, and a guy that ran first or second unit, whatever you needed him to do, did all the dirty work, like you talk about with Marcus Smart, just about 8 years as junior or thereabout, and then you just keep going from there. But you watch how the teammates spoke of him then and how they speak of him now. He's just one of those guys, long career, and isn't flashy, but always seems to be in the middle of the fray, and here he's been forgotten in terms of defensive sequencing for the Lakers here. So wide open shots and knocking him down one after another.
11: You guys do remember who they chose over him, right?
9: Over
11: Caruso.
9: Caruso?
11: Keeping him. Who they preferred?
9: Who did they pick?
11: Taylor Horton Tucker.
9: Oh, that's right. THT. That's right. Yeah. Oh, my
11: Think
9: God.
11: About that one.
10: THT.
9: That's right. Yeah. Because he was LeBron's guy. right? He was LeBron like, yeah, he was LeBron's guy. Oh, I remember, yeah. Boy, THT, boy, it's been a minute.
10: You know who else was, you know who else was his guy that hasn't done anything? Dalton Knecht.
9: Yeah, no, true. No, look,
10: Dalton Knecht, but that was the guy. Remember when he was talking in terms of college and looking at stuff, Knecht and Bronny James. Those were his two guys.
9: No, you're right. But look, Knecht is a guy who was a late first-round pick that hasn't panned out. I can't put that too much on LeBron because how many teams have first-round picks that don't go anywhere? But Caruso was somebody who they win the championship, and you saw the kind of role that he filled playing, 20-some-odd minutes a game. I mean, the guy's been, second-team all-defensive NBA a couple of years with Oklahoma City. This guy, he does so many things, and I mean it. I look back and I go, boy, that might have been the beginning of the downfall of the Lakers and getting back to where they are now.
10: And Caruso signed that 4-year, $81 million deal with OKC in 2024. You're going to end up paying, 40-ish if it maxes out for Austin Reeves. I think I know which side I would have taken in that battle in terms of your long-term build. But here we are on the precipice of getting swept out, and Alex Caruso playing a big role certainly doesn't look good.
11: THT.
10: He was dynamite for a minute.
9: He was always supposed to be great. It was going to take him a while.
11: He was never dynamite.
9: It's going to take him a while. He's going to get in. Young player. Let him go. THT, watch out.
11: He was like one of those little M80s that barely work.
9: Oh, that goes.
11: You get a couple sparks.
9: And then you don't want to get too close in case it goes off. You're like, I think it's a dud. You hit it with a stick or something. Okay, it's done. Don't worry about it.
10: Averaging 9 a game for his career.
9: Yeah, hey. I mean, I think
10: it was a bull.
9: I don't think they've gotten over 25. Letting him go. I mean, clearly showing you the Bulls have problems because we went to the Bulls, they didn't really do anything.
10: Buddy,
9: don't even get me started. Sorry, buddy.
10: There was a year in the MLB All-Star Game where they put up the graphic of here's all the guys that once played for the Expos, and it was a full starting 9.
9: Yeah. Okay.
10: Right. All right. Plus a DH.
9: Yeah. Yeah. Okay.
10: and then you had the. The idea with the Bulls for this playoff run, we could pluck one or two guys from a bunch of these teams and just say, hey, they were

0: television station in Philadelphia. Hey, let's go live out to the
1: woman on
0: the
1: scene.
0: Arena.
1: Yeah, absolutely.
0: For the latest on the sports reporter there.
1: Pulse of the fan.
0: And she starts to do her report. Now we're going to play two pieces of audio for her. The first one is they throw to her in the field, and she starts to do her report. And when Knicks fans, because, you know, it was 90% Knicks fans in Philadelphia yesterday, when Knicks fans see she's on the air live, they start to overwhelm the scene. Take a listen.
2: Action News reporter Cheyenne Corinne live inside Xfinity Mobile Arena tonight. Cheyenne, this game was brutal.
1: That's a hell of a throw.
0: Now, if it wasn't for a Knicks win, I would have worried about her. But it was the Knicks fans are just having so much fun, and it was so awesome. She's like, you'd think I'm in New York right now. What's going on? ABC 6, Action News, Cheyenne Corinne.
1: But as we're talking about it, right, obviously we play you the audio. The video is like you watch some of those nature videos. Like during Shark Week, we're going to go chumming. Hey, there's one.
0: Yeah,
1: and then
0: all of a sudden
1: there's 15 sharks in a matter of seconds. That's kind of what it looked like. Because the first guy comes into the screen, and then there's two more guys come from the other side. And before you know it, it's a full explosion. Piranha. Whatever you got. Yeah.
0: No, or like the bees, where they put the little honey out, and then the one bee shows up, and then like you get two or three bees. And all of a sudden, like 8 seconds later, there's like 30 bees.
1: You're wearing a beard of bees.
0: Yeah, exactly. So, hey, to be quite honest, right? You can say a lot about Knicks fans, and I get that people don't like us. People don't like Knicks fans. All the Knicks fans are loud. They're too boisterous. They're just annoying. And I get that. I understand
1: all of it's true.
0: However, win or lose, Knicks fans show up. They show up for everything. We stunk for the better part of two decades. Doesn't matter. Knicks fans showed up. Knicks fans bought the big celebrity fans, still bought tickets. They still sold out. Knicks fans show up. Win, lose, doesn't matter. And that's what I love. Not just, hey, we stink, we can't sell out, like Philadelphia, like Joel Embiid saying, hey, don't let the Knicks fans buy our tickets. Knicks fans are saying, blank you, we're coming, right? So say what you want about Knicks fans, and I get it, and I'll wear that because I'm part of that Knicks Nation fan base. But, hey, they no matter what the circumstances are, they show up. There could be a game on the moon that the Knicks are playing, and it could be – they could be down 3-0 in the first round of the playoffs, and Knicks fans would find a way to get on a rocket and get to the moon for that game.
3: It's one small step for Brunson, who's fouled and goes to the free throw line to try to cut it to 3. And one giant leap for Karl Anthony Towns, who was called for the reach-in. He's now at the bench with 3 fouls.
1: Making a short joke on your guy in the middle of talking about how great everything is?
0: I got to go by Neil Armstrong's line. I can't make it up. One small step for man, one giant leap for mankind.
1: Could grab, some small.
0: If you're thinking a small
1: actor, I mean, Timothy Chalamet is a little guy.
0: Chalamet.
1: Ben Stiller's
0: Chalamet,
1: about 5'2".
0: Chalamet. Well, I had to go on the court. I had to go on the court. One giant.
4: You're in my
0: leap.
4: World now, Grandma.
0: Yeah, come on, man.
1: But that is good. One of those appreciation moments, right? And we talk about it like all the time here in the studio. I'm a fan of my teams, but I have the burn, and then it's done. Like, all right, next game, how do you fix, whatever. It eats at you. And that little boy, that little Jason Smith is still there that gets affected by it. And right now you're chesty, but I know you're going to go home tonight. And for the next however many days before this series actually begins, it's going to eat away at you a little bit by little bit. You're going to have worries about this matchup now because you're going to watch the rest of this Cavaliers and Pistons series and everything one team or the other does well. You're going to be losing your mind going, how do we match up against that? That's just who you are. But that's the thing. It consumes you. And that is a microcosm for the Knicks fandom as a whole. So many other fan base just say, all right, I'm done. I'm not watching this anymore. Either you sell your tickets off or you leave the seats empty or whatever, because you got to be worrisome now because the team may decide, hey, you sold too many of your tickets, so beat it. Right? That certainly happens in the NFL quite a bit. Hey, we stink. And you sold off 5 of your games. Like, we're not going to give you those tickets back. Like, no, it's just because, circumstance. And you got to go and appeal and sit in front of people and beg to keep your seats. Or you have to upgrade because now you give them more money and they'll feel better about you. But to this point, you had Sixers front 10 rows tickets. People were saying they were able to get a deal for next year for 10 grand.

0: Man, that's pretty good for 41 home dates and rights to the playoffs. It's not a bad buy-in, which means people are abandoning ship as the process has failed ultimately.
1: So, well, the Knicks, I got to understand, you got to respect that. You got to, I'll wear that. Like, we show, doesn't matter how bad we are, we show up. Then you got Sixers fans. Mm. And I didn't feel bad for Sixers fans until, you know, Cheyenne Corrin threw to the package of 76ers fans that she interviewed following the game.
2: Yeah. What, all four of them?
0: Well, that's all that was left.
1: Yeah.
0: I mean,
1: here's the fans that she interviewed after the game and their thoughts on the end of the year for the 76ers.
3: I ain't gonna lie, this is a Mother's Day massacre. I left my mom, you know what I mean? It's been time thinking that I'm going down with the ship, but I'm going down with the ship, so I gotta make it up to mama.
4: Sell the team, fire Nick Nurse, everybody gone, gone, gone. Like Kyle Lowry, coach.
5: We're getting clowned. I got nothing.
6: I think it was game six a few years ago when the Knicks beat us here and we walked out and they were chanting like this. It's worse this year.
7: They gotta play better defense.
8: And I love Joel and I hope he stays. I love the whole team. They did amazing, but it's just heartbreaking. It really is.
9: It's a wrap.
2: Especially it's when Paul real. George didn't score after the first.
1: You know, and here's the thing. It's like all like the kid saying, fire everybody, name Kyle Lowry the coach. Right? Like, there's a future sports talk radio host right there. Fire Nick Nurse, get rid of everybody, right? But then the woman crying at the end, I love this team so much. I love Embiid, all that. I don't know, man. Maybe I'm getting soft in my old age, but like in my 50s now, but I'm like, I just felt bad. I never thought I'd ever feel bad for 76ers fans, but I guess it all hit me the whole time that this used to be a great sports town. They used to show up for their teams just like this. It was their booing Santa Claus. And now it's, hey, we're not going to even come to the games. We're going to sell our tickets. We're going to let Knicks fans buy it. We're going to show up. And the diehard few are the ones I feel bad for because, wow, this is not a – we talked about this last week. This is not a small market city. This is not Tampa trying to sell out tickets to the baseball playoffs. This is Philadelphia, one of the most heritage teams in the history of the NBA. And you have your star players saying, hey, in two games, don't let the other fans buy the tickets to our arena. And that's really embarrassing, man. And again, I just feel sad for the Sixers fans out of that. I felt okay until the one woman started crying. Then I felt even worse.
0: It's still real to me. We'll have to circle back and play the Maxi comments because he talked about the fandom as well. But it's that general rule of thumb, right? I can like you individually, but I hate the lot of you kind of thing. Like I like the individual people. You get me in a larger area, and some folks are very uncomfortable. That could go to fan bases as well, right? I like individual Cub fans. I hate the Cubs. Both things can be true. In this case, you could feel bad for that woman, that girl that has gone through the process. She trusted it. And every year her heart's been broken. And at the center of it, still the same group of guys. Yep. And no matter what they've done and changed and decorated the scenery around it, it's been the same sorry end.
1: Mm-hmm.
0: And in this case, not only did you lose, you got absolutely blasted.
1: We're getting clowned, man. We got clowned. We got clowned. What did I say? We got clowned.
2: Joel Embiid got carried like baby Carlos from The Hangover.
0: The only thing that could have been better is that guy that dropped it, the first guy, when he dropped the Mother's Day Massacre, if he brought full Randy Savage.
1: Yeah.
0: It's a Mother's Day Massacre.
1: Oh, yeah. Madison Square Garden. Moving a little bit east here to Philadelphia. Yeah. Time now to find out what's trending in the wide world of sports. From someone who's been called the Leapin' Lanny Poffo of Fox Sports Radio.
0: Ooh.
1: Because I read a poem before every update. It's Steve DeSantis.
0: The poet lower yet. Let's go.
10: Expecting Slim Jims. By the way,
1: snap into it, Steve.
10: Thank you. Thank you. We have an NBA playoff update as the Lakers season could be ending tonight. Not going out a limb on that one. The Thunder with a 17-0 run to start the second quarter. As the Lakers began the period 0-9, 4 turnovers, 4 fouls, and OKC is in the lead 38-28 mid-second quarter in Los Angeles, trying for a 4-game sweep. They went 4-0 in the regular season against LA, Lakers shooting 29% from the floor. Earlier, Cleveland beat Detroit 112-103, tying that best of seven at two games apiece. The Cavs with a 23-0 run to start the second half. Donovan Mitchell scored 43 points In fact, that ties an NBA playoff record since most of the points, 39 of them, came in the second half. Stats Inc. looked up all the NBA games of the last 20 years, playoffs or not, and found only one other guy had scored fewer than 5 points in a first half and then at least 38 in the second half.
2: Was it Paul George?
10: It was Jimmy Butler for a 40-point game a decade ago. Nice guess, though. On Tuesday, Minnesota tied 2 games apiece, plays at San Antonio. Victor Wembanyama of the Spurs was kicked out in the second quarter Sunday for throwing an elbow. Reportedly no suspension or fine coming from that. The Spurs' De'Aaron Fox is questionable with a sore ankle. In the NHL playoffs, Colorado was tied 2-2 in the third period at Minnesota and beat the Wild 5-2. Avs are up 3-1. In Major League Baseball's late game, the Dodgers' offense hasn't been doing much in the last 3 weeks. They get to play the Giants, the lowest scoring team in baseball so far. Dodgers up 2-1 on San Francisco.
1: Now, Mookie Betts is back. That's the whole thing. Mookie Betts is back.
10: Honestly, when he's on, and I'm not saying he is, he's 1-for-3 in his return, got activated today. But since he signed with the Dodgers in 2020, when he is on, the whole lineup is different. It's amazing how different it looks. They could use him. Mookie Betts returned, and officially second baseman Alex Freeland was sent to AAA today. One of the Dodger runs, Veg lead run, came on a double play ground out. Tampa Bay has won 15 of 17. It won at Toronto tonight, 8-5. The Rays are alone in first in the AL East. 2 games over the Yankees now. Yanks lost 3-2 at Baltimore, even though they were up 2-0, and their starter Ryan Weathers had a no-hitter through 6 innings. He wound up pitching 6 1/3, allowed a single and a walk in that 7th inning. A reliever allowed a 3-run homer to Kobe Mayo, and that was the difference. Cleveland led the Angels 7-0 in the second inning, 7-2 the final. Guardians record now a game over 500, alone in first in the AL Central. Arizona got a run top of the first and won 1-0 at Texas. Seattle 3-1 winners at Houston on FS1. Julio Rodriguez, a solo homer. A reminder, NASCAR's on FS1 again this Sunday. Fox's final Cup Series telecast of the year, the All-Star Race at Dover. Back to you.
1: Thank you, Steve-O. Jason Smith Show with my best friend, Mike Harmon. So while we're watching the NBA playoffs, seeing who's moving on to the next round, for everybody sitting at home, you can now officially make phone calls for one of the top 5 players in the league. His team is open to trading him.
10: LeBron James.
1: That's coming up next right here. Jason and Mike, Fox.
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13: 30 seconds before halftime, Lakers trail the Thunder 48-43. Thunder looking for the closer. Got more on this game coming up in a few minutes. But listen, if your team is not in the playoffs, Sixers, Celtics. All right. If your team is not in the playoffs, you're looking for what is next. Who could be coming in to save your
15: team? You're going to hell. You know the basketball gods are coming back.
13: Dude, I'm gonna have 6 days of no Knicks games. Come on, man. 6 days.
15: What are you going to talk about six days?
16: God, I mean, for us.
13: Six days of no Knicks. The Bucks are now waiting for trade offers for Giannis. They are seeking offers to trade Giannis. And what they are looking for is a blue-chip player, potential tons of draft picks back. Two big thoughts on this trade, on this situation, because now, hey, we're looking to move on. We're looking to move Giannis. Taking phone calls on him. Number one, the Bucks have to be prepared to not like what they get back. This is not Giannis from 4 years ago. This is Giannis from this year and the last year and a half where he's injured. He's over 30. How much more time does he have? We love Giannis, but we're not going to completely break up our team to go and make a move for him. So they have to understand they're not going to be overwhelmed. This is not LeBron hitting free agency and everybody's putting all these movies together and going to visit him and what's going to happen. This is not that kind of situation. This is not everybody's loading up with their best offers. We're going to trade him. This is going to be very underwhelming for the Bucks because the reality is Giannis is 31. He's now got injury history the last year and a half. You've seen the best of him. How many more years is he going to have like this, that build? Is he going to be playing like this when he's 38 years old? Probably not. So this is not you're getting Luka in his prime. This is not we're going to get LeBron when he's 27 years old. This is Giannis at 31 where you have a lot of questions. So if you're the Bucks, you think you're going to get all these great offers, yeah, you're going to be disappointed.
15: Yeah, I think when you look at it, you mentioned the fact that he's 31. He's played 13 years in the league. He hasn't played more than 70 games since the 2018 season. Think about that. So, like, when we go into the load management and all the rules or whatever else, he's right at that threshold virtually every year at this point. High 60s is about as good as you can expect for him to be able to play. And it's not like you mentioned Luka and LeBron, where they're guys that are going to take over games, right, in terms of possessing the basketball and starting the offense. That's not Giannis's game. So you're changing out that. Plus the fact that he is to the size that he is, you got to think that you hit the tipping scale in terms of what his body's going to be able to do going forward. You got a huge player option on this deal. He's got one more year, and then the player option's like $62 million. Obviously, you would renegotiate, but it's a lot of risk that you're bringing in. Doesn't mean there aren't teams to do it, Warriors, or somebody like that to go on board and push all in for a season or two, but recognizing this isn't the long-term pursuit as you go forward.
13: The other part of it is this, and you know, I thought about this after hearing Jimmy Haslam talk the other day. Yes, that Jimmy Haslam, who now owns the Bucks, in that he says, we're either going to keep Giannis and sign him forever, or we're going to trade him. Like, what the hell is that?
15: That's kind of good. He's not lying.
13: Like, what the hell is that? Like, I mean, we're either going to stay together for... That's like if you're dating someone and they say, hey, we either have to get married or break up. Wait, what do you mean we have to get married or break up?
15: I mean, the ultimatum is on the table sometimes.
13: Yeah, but that's what this is. I mean, really, okay, so do you really want them? Do you really not? When I hear that, and this is the other big thing, is that I don't know if either side has the toughness to make trade happen. I don't know if Giannis is going to be tough enough to say, I want out, you trade me to this team or one of these two teams, and that's what I want, and I'm drawing a line in the sand. I don't know if the Bucks have it in them to say, hey, we're not quite getting exactly what we want, but we got to move on from him. We got to find a way to reinvest into it. But are we really going to trade him for this package, this team, or is this package the package that's better, and we're kind of paralysis by analysis? Honestly, I don't know that either side, because you got to have both sides got to be strong enough. Both of them are going to be strong enough to make the right decisions to get it done. I don't think they do.
15: What we need is a reporter in the field to go find a bunch of Bucks fans to create a clip like that Sixers one, and maybe someone will be pushed forward to actually make a decision, right? Because the Bucks don't want to be the bad guys. We trade Giannis. Maybe he's got a few years left. If nothing else, he's still a cash cow. Whereas Giannis, he certainly doesn't want to be the bad guy. Remember the speech he gave about everything and every first? And,
13: oh, yeah.
15: My dad's buried here, the kid's born here, all of these things, talking about what a pillar of the community and foundational piece he is to it all. He doesn't want to suddenly blow that up. He wants to make sure that that stays. And unfortunately, you can't have it both ways. And it's gotten to the point where we're getting this report of, hey, they're ready to move on, that, well, someone leaked that. So now you just have to decide who was the one to put it out there. It's like, oh, yeah, they're ready to move on.
13: Yeah, no, I get they're ready to move on. But are they ready to make a deal?
15: No. But the point is which side is the pushing that narrative?
13: Again, I you need both of them. And I don't think that's the thing, is I don't have the confidence that both of them are going to be the strong ones they need to be able to make this happen. I really don't.
15: Well, Giannis is certainly not going to do it from a front-facing, hey, here's what I want to do. He's not going to beat James Harden at a shoe thing yelling at people.
13: We got more on this story and another huge move out of the NBA that's got big summer after effects coming. That's next. Jason and Mike, this is Fox Sports Radio.
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0: LA's Austin Reeves with 15 points, including a couple of three-pointers made. The rest of the Lakers from long distance, 0 for 9 in the first half. Cleveland has tied up its second-round series at two games apiece. It had a 23-0 run to start the second half and beat Detroit 112-103. Donovan Mitchell, 43 points, 39 in the second half. NHL, Colorado's up 3-1 after a 5-2 win at Minnesota. Baseball's late game has the Dodgers now tied 3-3 with the Giants, bottom of the sixth. Max Muncy with the tying home run. Baltimore 3-2 over the Yankees on a 3-run homer in the seventh. Tampa Bay won again 8-5 at Toronto. Road wins for Arizona and Seattle. I'm Steve DeSager.
2: Jason, you're crazy. You're insane. What do you say?
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3: 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These two say some things.
2: Like, really? I mean, I want a pipe, I want a blanket, and I want a sheepdog. Oh, you're that bloke on the radio. Oh, McDonald's guy, right? He's here. Oh, here, look, he's with the Mets at. I like when there's just random chaos like that that finds its way into sports in a good way. Watch my curveball. Oh, it didn't break and it hit that kid.
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13: 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Again, that's Jason Smith Show. Hit the subscribe button. After you've done that, tap the thumbs up icon. Comment away whether you agree or disagree. Let us know what you think. Again, just search Jason Smith Show on YouTube and subscribe. Mike and I love putting this content out for you every single night. Well, before we get back into Giannis, another big story out of the NBA today. Halftime right now. Lakers, just like the last few games have been, Lakers hanging tough through the first half with Oklahoma City. SGA has been somewhat okay.
15: Mm-hmm.
13: And that's kind of your story of the night tonight. Alex Caruso off the bench with three threes. He's
15: Caruso!
13: Got nine. But it's the Lakers chasing the Thunder. 49-45.
15: Just six free throw attempts thus far for the Thunder. 6 of 18 from three-point range in the game. 44% shooting. You went through all the particulars. I ask you this. Spread's 10.5.
13: Oh, I'll take the Thunder. Yeah, I'll take the Thunder on this.
15: Lakers to win the game on the money line, 4-1.
13: Ooh, yeah, I'm still okay. I'm still absolutely okay.
8: It's only a 4-point game, and the Lakers didn't score for 6 minutes.
13: No, I know. But
15: they also went on a 9-0 run.
8: They're also playing 8-on-5.
13: That means they could not score again in the second half. Like that could happen as well.
8: What are they, Paul George?
13: They've been drawing inspiration watching his play from the other night.
8: Nobody draws inspiration Playoff P.
13: What do I want to watch for Playoff P? Let's watch quarters 2, 3, and 4. Oh, okay, great. Let's do that.
15: He thought getting away from the Clippers would be a boom and a giant opportunity to
8: Clippers
15: move
8: forward. Clippers were the worst of his problems.
13: I mean, look, what we talked about Giannis a few minutes ago, and look, the Bucks have to understand they're not going to get the offers they expect. Who's going to go get Giannis at this point? You would get a great offer if Giannis was 25, 27, and they couldn't sign him, and it was, well, we're going to build our team around him. Then you would get the Godfather offer. Here's two of our best young players. Here's 17 first-round picks. You're getting that. But when you're to 31-year-old Giannis, not that he's not going to have interest, but you're not going to nearly get what you think. You're not going to get a big blue-chip player and tons of first-round picks. Like it's going to be underwhelming because the teams that's going to go after Giannis are teams like the Lakers or the Celtics, who are going to say, well, we can't really give you a ton of our best stuff because we're trying to win a championship. So how about Rui Hachimura and a couple? I mean, not that that's what it's going to be, but it's not going to be suddenly here's Austin Reeves and a couple of – that's not going to happen, right? Are the Celtics really going to say Jaylen Brown for Giannis straight up? Like, are they really going to say that? No, it's not going to be what they think. Doesn't mean there's not going to be interest, and I'm sure the Celtics now jump to the forefront. The Knicks are now down – forget it. The Knicks are like, hey, we figured it out now. Cat's our facilitator. We figured stuff out. We're good now. We don't need Giannis.
15: Look at you. Less than 2 weeks later, cul-de-sac.
13: Hey, I can't go against what's happened, right?
15: I can't go against the family again.
13: Cat as the facilitator. There's more shots now for Bridges and Anunoby. There's more offense out there for everybody. That was the move. I don't think people understand just how big of a deal that making Karl Anthony Towns the facilitator instead of a guy we're going to rely on him to go 24-12 every night. Like, that's the biggest thing for the Knicks. But so they're out, but like the Celtics jump to the forefront. The Lakers will be up there. I'm sure the Warriors will be up there. There will be teams, but like, you got to understand that you got to take an offer that might not be what you think it's going to be, because it's not going to be suddenly where, hey, we're going to get this player and this player and these picks. Not going to happen.
15: No, you're looking at a guy, again, we don't know what the reality was of his injury / return opportunity was for the end of the season, right? He kept saying, I'm ready to go. They won't let me. They were ruling him out. How much was tanking? How much was he shouldn't have been playing, but wanted to give it the old college try, not wanting to punk out kind of thing? We don't know.
13: Could have gone to Spain. That didn't work.
15: Wouldn't have helped.
13: No, it's true. Yeah. All right.
15: That time
13: should have gone to Germany. Should have gone to wherever Kobe went. That's where you had to go.
15: Yeah, it was Germany. I don't know how fast that would have gotten you back, but maybe the optics are better.
13: You can fly out of Germany. You can fly their flights out.
15: I didn't mean direct flights. I think we can find them.
13: Fly over. I think you're okay. No, it's not, you know.
15: If nothing else, you could parachute in.
13: I don't think Spirit Air was the only airline flying out of there. I don't think that was the only airline flying out of there.
15: Internationally, I don't think so.
13: No,
15: I don't think so. I thought that was a short range.
13: How many times in the 90s and 2000s I flew Spirit from Detroit to L.A.? And it was like a party on the plane. That's what it was. It was like a party on the plane.
1: What kind of party?
13: You get on Spirit Airlines, and like
1: a Cookie Monster,
15: Wolf of Wall Street kind of thing.
13: No. I feel like everybody's having drinks. Everybody's able to be a little bit loud and talk and do a lot of things. I'm like, this is a plane. This is not a party. Like, that's what I wanted to
1: say.
13: Did
1: you guys drink like wine out of a box?
13: No, there was no. As far as you know, there was no box wine. There was no box wine. No.
15: As far as you know.
13: I mean, now maybe people got to bring it on board. I don't know about that, but they didn't serve you box wine.
15: Okay.
13: Yeah. I think you're lucky if you got peanuts on
15: either way,
13: on Spirit.
15: I had about a 50-50 rate with them. Either it was really on time and efficient, or it all went to hell.
13: Okay. Yeah, all right. Yeah, okay.
15: No, there were a couple of times where we did that as we were trying to do our holiday travel. Holiday, and it just went awry. Mm. But that'll be in my book. But when we're talking about the Giannis situation, 31, 6'10", 7 feet, whatever we're claiming is on a given day, injury history, 13 years in the league, and a massive contract that you're going to have to extend, renegotiate, whatever. So it becomes the, all right, do you have the players commensurate for a trade, or is it just a pile of draft picks and saying, all right, roll up with it? And it depends how much you trust your operation and your organization to run with them. Right, it's a conversation we have all the time. It's like, do I trust in the NFL or Major League Baseball or the NBA? It's like, all right, we've changed out our front office multiple times. Are these guys the guys to finally get it right?
13: Mm-hmm.
15: And at Golden State, you had that guy in Bob Myers.
13: Yeah.
15: Last couple of years, didn't really do a lot with the young players.
13: Yeah.
15: Now, they went on to other places and started playing well and saying, hey, why? So it's the Steve Kerr question.
13: Why do you think Bob Myers is on TV now? Why do you think he left? Hey, I'm done, everybody. I'm getting out while the getting's good.
15: Yeah, but a couple of times they drafted guys that ended up looking all right in spots. Like, hey, Kuminga, that guy might actually play. Hey, Steve, why did you not like him kind of thing? But you're looking at teams that want to take one last, I think, bold shot versus he's not a foundational guy.
13: Yeah.
15: He's a 2 to 3 year.
13: Yeah, and then it'll be big name, big contenders who are going to make the move. And like I said, the three teams at the top, the Lakers will be there after they get eliminated, likely tonight. The Celtics will be there. The Warriors will be there. And I know the Warriors are going to be there because there is no reason for Steve Kerr to return to the Warriors, which, again, shocking everybody this year, agreeing to a 2-year deal. And it wasn't about the money. It wasn't anything else. It didn't hold the team hostage. There is no way Steve Kerr is coming back for another couple of years to get his ass kicked every single night and to hopefully back into the play-in
15: round. Right, to grind into the play-in round.
13: He's not doing it. Now, would he want to stay and coach Steph the rest of his career? Yeah, sure. Would he want to coach Draymond one more year? Yeah, maybe. But he's not coming back unless he knows, hey, we are going to do something big in the offseason. Just watch. Maybe it's one move. Maybe it's two moves. But he would not be back unless he knew, hey, as soon as the offseason hits, when it gets here, we are making move X. We are doing this and we are doing this. And I have full confidence that we're doing, even though it can't be official, we have full confidence that we are going to have a couple of big moves and we're going to be contenders next year. Now, maybe that's Giannis. Maybe it's moving Jimmy Butler. Whatever it is, they're going to do some big things, probably two big things, because they want to go back to being the contender for the last couple of years of Steph Curry, because Steph is still playing at a pretty high level. Not the same level he was at even a couple of years ago. You saw, like, it felt like a big farewell for him in the play-in round. Look at that great game that Steph had. He's got too much pressure on him now. There's nobody else to take the pressure off of him. His points are much more difficult to come by. But there is, I'm telling you, there is no way Steve Kerr comes back unless he knows we have move X and Y coming, and we're going to be back. These are two moves that on paper are going to get us back to the top of the Western Conference, competing for a title in Steph's last years. There's no way he returns unless he knows that.
15: Yeah, it'd be curious to watch the salary cap manipulation and changing when we talk about the aprons and the finagling of finances and restructuring deals and everything else, because right now they're last in terms of available cap space off the fun and exciting Spot track, however you want to pronounce it, as we look at it from this current state. But all of that changes, new CBAs and new rules and changing that. And they've got a bunch of money that'll come off the books. Most of their veteran guys are in their final year. Steph, Draymond, et cetera, or Draymond's one and the bonus, I believe, as you look at it. So it's sign-in trades, certainly an option, because that's where the Lakers could get involved. Because Hachimura's an unrestricted free agent. Austin Reeves go on down the line. They got a lot of bodies coming off. So if there's the potential there of, all right, sign Reeves and he gets traded over there or something to that effect. But the Steve Kerr part of it, definitely, you know, there's no way he's coming back because it can't be all sentimental. As much as he wants to ride out the string with Steph Curry.
13: Look, like, he's got health issues, his back, and come and he doesn't like getting drubbed all the time. All the headlines, you can tell he's exhausted. But hey, couple more years, Steve. Don't worry, we're getting Giannis, or we're making this trade. We're doing something else. We're gonna do this. Okay, great. Steph telling something, being assured of it without being 100%. Okay. I'm cool with this. Coming back.
15: Could they have gotten over this year with Jimmy Butler? Probably not. But that team would have been fun to watch. Right? Yeah. I mean, they would have probably been in the middle of the pack in terms of the playoff seeding, maybe.
13: Like, it could be. And I said Steve Kerr is going to wait to come back until you see how free agency goes. Think about something like this. Let's just use Giannis for an example, right? Not that I know anything, but just use Giannis for an example, right? Because the Bucks are taking trade offers for Giannis. All right. It could be as simple as, hey, we can get Giannis, but you have to come back to coach. He's only coming if you're going to be the coach. If you're not coaching, or he doesn't know if you're coaching or not, you need to make up your mind, he's not coming. So Steve Kerr says, okay, I'm back. Not for 1 year. Not just going to come back. But I'll be here for the next 2 years. So Giannis or whoever is like, okay, I feel good about doing that the next 2 years. Golden State, that's where I'm going.
15: Well, wherever he goes, there's got to be some level of stability, right? And that's one thing that, you know, with the Lakers now, with J.J. Redick, he's shown, all right, I'm the guy. And I think everybody, even, you know, his staunchest adversaries like you, have to admit he's done a pretty damn good job this year for the most part. Still some questions now and again in terms of circumstance and down distance kind of decision making. But how many organizations do you have that? It's a very rare thing. All right, Steve Kerr's in that rarefied era of being able to call his shots.
13: Yeah. No, I mean, look, he's the one guy that can do that, right? I can go
15: sit. And Spoelstra there in Miami. That's it.
13: And he's still a young guy where I can go for a couple of years and do TV, and then I can come back. I could stay here for 2 years. Maybe I'm re-energized, whatever it is. Like, he needs something that's going to not give him back his love of basketball, but give him back his love of the grind, where there could be something there for me at the end. I don't like going home and watching all these playoffs. I don't like seeing J.J. Redick and sitting there looking up at the scoreboard in the second round of the playoffs. Well, I've been home for now 2.5 weeks. I don't want to see that. I don't want to see these coaches where I don't even know who they are, and they're coaching in the second and third round of the playoffs.
15: How many people yesterday, I was like, the hell's this guy talking about Wemby? It's Mitch Johnson, everybody. This is the Spurs head coach.
13: I don't even know who that guy is.
15: Who the hell is this guy sitting in the chair? Where the hell's Popovich?
13: So trust me, big things are coming for the Warriors this offseason. Just watch. You missed any tonight's show, be sure to catch the podcast. Just search Jason Smith and Mike Harmon wherever you get your podcast. 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Again, just search Jason Smith and Mike Harmon wherever you get your podcast. 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So coming up next, we'll have more on the Lakers and the Thunder. Thunder opening up a 9-point lead here midway through the third quarter. But straight ahead, do we have a late-breaking football story that's going to knock your socks off? That's next right here. 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
13: Fox Sports Radio, the Jason Smith Show with my best friend, Mike Harmon. Thunder and the Lakers. 5.5 to go in the third quarter. Still in the third quarter because, you know, this game tipped off about 8 minutes ago. 68-61, Thunder with the lead, looking for the closer against the Lakers. We'll have more on this game coming up in a few minutes. But a couple of big football stories. And the first one, you know, last week we talked about sneaky. There's been two sneaky good signings this offseason so far in the NFL. Number one, Juwan Jennings to the Vikings. Three pretty good weapons now for Kyler Murray. Really like that offense. If it doesn't work, it's 1 year. But, man, you thought Juwan Jennings would be going back to the 49ers. Not now as their third receiver. Like, that's a pretty good offense. Sneaky good signing today, David Njoku to the Chargers. Now, all of a sudden, the Chargers have a great tight end room. And you think, well, they have a Ronda Gadsden who broke out last year. Remember, I told you Ronda Gadsden is breaking out. Cusio. But this is not a case where, boy, they've got a guy who's a pro bowler who, you know, has had some injury issues. But he's going to be able to be on the field the same time as Gadsden. Gadsden's one of those hybrid wide receiver tight ends. He's not that typical middle of the field guy. Like when he was at Syracuse, they lined him out wide. They threw jump balls to him in the end zone. Like he's that kind of what he's almost like the Chargers. He's almost like a Kellen Winslow type, except doesn't quite have the full size of Kellen Winslow. And I mean the first Kellen Winslow,
15: the original,
13: but
15: the Hall of Famer.
13: Now all of a sudden you look at these weapons that the Chargers have and it's like, whoa. And Mike McDaniel, I mean, we talked about a little bit with Jason Lock and Ford early in the show. Everybody's sleeping on the improvements and how good this offense can be. Like you, I mean, now Justin Herbert suddenly, oh, maybe he's going to have an MVP type season. I'd love to disagree and go, you guys just having a hot take. no, man, this offense is going to be really good. They have a lot of weapons they can get on the field at the same time. This is going to be something.
15: Well, we talked a lot about the change and going back to what McDaniel did with Tua Tagovailoa when that offense was humming and he was getting guys in stride. That's it. It's all about the timing and rhythm and trying to bring a little bit more of that to the Chargers. And really, it comes back to offensive line depth and keeping those tackles healthy and upright. So that's task number one, but they've gone and they've added and fortified with depth there. So we'll see how that plays and made a couple of offseason acquisitions. But when we look at the pass catchers and the opportunity, and Njoku's a good pass blocker, decent in the run game. We expect more from Hampton and being able to establish some balance there for Herbert as well. Key is keeping him off his ass, right? I mean, he's been on his back so often these last couple of years. I don't think you have a true sense, because even as you get towards the playoffs, what's he playing with? And you can only do with what's on the field. But yeah, fairly or unfairly, I mean, it's now the reputational thing of this is what he hasn't done. And you can argue it, and it becomes excuses versus reasons, depending on which side of the equation that you're on. But if you can keep a couple of these pieces together and healthy, and that's the biggest question for the Chargers, it comes back to the training room and whatever. But adding another piece like this at $8 million, if he can stay healthy, he's a 60 to 70 catch guy.
13: Yeah.
15: Right, he's a red zone threat. He's an opportunist there. So all of a sudden, you add a weapon like this late in the process, because we forget about free agent part 3A or 3B or whatever this is.
13: Oh, yeah, yeah.
15: The guys that are still swirling around.
13: Who's still out there? Let me go to ESPN.com.
15: What's the top 50?
13: They have the article on, here's the best free agents left.
15: The guy's still standing.
13: If we could just get one of these guys, guess what? You could have had one of these guys anytime you wanted to.
15: Just been waiting.
13: Sneaky good signing for
15: David. No, I dig this. And expecting more, I mean, because McConkey will get back to his role with Keenan Allen gone.
13: Yeah, nobody's happier than that. The party at Ladd McConkey's house when realized that was happening, he was so
15: excited. I get those targets back, right?
13: Hey, fantasy owners, come to my house for the big party on Monday night. But this story out of college football that we're going to talk about now, it's going to be everywhere tomorrow because, wow, is this lightning. So LSU head coach Lane Kiffin, who very famously left Ole Miss during their college football playoff run last year to take the job at LSU, did an interview with Vanity Fair that was published today. And a quote he gave about why he left Ole Miss is what's going to be the fulcrum of everybody's attention. He was asked about the concerns about recruits who would tell him that they weren't interested in coming to Ole Miss while he was running the program. Coach, you don't want to go there. Why? This is the quote from Lane Kiffin. They would say, hey, coach, we really like you, but my grandparents aren't letting me move to Oxford, Mississippi. That doesn't come up when you say Baton Rouge, Louisiana. Parents were sitting here this weekend saying the campus's diversity feels so great. It feels like there's no segregation. Wow. And we want that for our kid because that's the real world. Lane Kiffin, wow. Like, the guy goes out of his way to be incredibly unlikable. I mean, really, man, all you have to do is just say, hey, LSU is great. The resources here, Ole Miss, because quite honestly, I don't think anybody would blame. The timing was awful, but the blame to say, okay, are you really going to turn Ole Miss into a power, or do you have a better job going to LSU, the resources there? And I don't think anybody would say, okay, I don't get why he left. But you throw around segregation. That word is like lightning, man. Whoa, segregation. You're bringing up people's ideas of the 60s and how the stuff that we went through in this country that's like, wow, it's embarrassing to think that we had to go through it. You're talking about segregation? Whoa, dude, what are you saying, man? What are you saying? Is this the whole state of Mississippi? Is this just the football program? Is this just the campus? Is this the city of Oxford? Like, you have decided to take a topic and turn it into something that now has a huge racial element to it, that only has a racial element to it. Like, you're saying segregation?

0: to just be absolutely unlikable.
1: It begets so many questions, right? Going, and I have no doubt that the number of Freedom of Information Act requests and interview requests and people sniffing around the campus to try to figure out what he's getting at, right? You lay it out when you're talking about administrative versus the football team versus the campus versus the town. Like, it's all those levels and layers. But what could have been just a very innocuous response, right? You could have just very simply just said, look at the money that's available, the resources, the campus, etc. You can infer it. You can talk, you know, and imply that the campus is, it's a better campus life or whatever else. And maybe it is. Maybe I have no idea, right? But to go to and use that as the summary statement to it all is just a really curious space. I got to think there's got to be follow-ups and outtakes to this interview that extends from that, because no interviewer is just letting you have that statement without follow-ups.
0: When he was asked about this comment today after it came out of Vanity Fair, he said, quote, "I hope my comment comes across respectful to Ole Miss." Wait, what? Dude, and that's the thing about being unlikable, right? Forget about the racial aspect, which he decided to make a thing now, right? So now it becomes a topic. Okay. But just think back for a second. He was treated really well by Ole Miss. Really well. So much so, I mean, what, he won 50 games in 4 years? Like, it's so well that he got them to the playoff. Things were great there. He loved life there. How many times did he say, "I love it here at Ole Miss. I love it here. It's great here at Ole Miss. I love Ole Miss. Why would I want to leave? Now you're leaving, and now it's, yeah, well, here's the thing, is that recruits would tell me they don't want to come play there. Whoa. So things were not good? All of a sudden things were bad? Like, and now you're taking a place that you said you loved, that means a lot to a lot of people that welcomed you, that you were able to jumpstart your career, and say, yeah, it might not be that great a place, because I'm throwing around words like segregation and diversity, and it's not there, and it's all this, whoa. All of a sudden, now that's a problem? Like, we didn't hear about this before. Didn't hear about this now. Now you're saying this is an issue? Like, this is a place you supposedly loved, and you left only because, hey, I had a chance to go someplace else. Now all of a sudden, at the end, now I'm throwing Ole Miss and Oxford, everything, under the bus. Like, it's that bad. I'm like, wow, man, I'm going out of my way for people to hate me when he doesn't have to do that. I mean, that's a skill, man. That's a skill. It's one thing to be unlikable. It's another thing to say, hey, I'm going to go out of my way to be unlikable. Oh, he'd be a great WWE villain where they actually come up with scripts going, hey, what if I did this, man? They'd really hate me. Yes, that's an awesome thing, man. You'll be the biggest villain in the world. But Lane Kiffin does it in real life.
1: Yeah, that's straight out of 80s WWF, WWE, where you had all the characters that you did that – all these years later, you scratch your head, but you're still endearing.
0: Hey, Nikolai Volkov, what if I sang the Russian national anthem before every match? They'll throw stuff at you. Yeah, but it'll be great. Go do it. That's great.
1: That's exactly what you're doing here. Quote, "There are some things I'm saying that are factual. They're not shots." Another line from Kiffin. The follow-up here, and this is AL.com. According to Vanity Fair, population of Baton Rouge, 51% black, 36% white, whereas Oxford, 66% white, 26% black.
0: Okay. If that's the break, that's the breakdown. But now I want to know, wait, what's going on here? Why are we just hearing about it now? Like, all of a sudden, like, he says this, I'm gone from there now, man. I'm out the door. Like, now what's going on now? Now I got to know what happened. What happened that you're not telling us? What's going on here?
1: LSU returns to Oxford September 19th.
0: Ooh, man. I mean, really, why say something like this? Why? It's not like I got to get it off my chest. I have this. And if nothing makes sense in the whole thing, because I'm like, okay, it's not like he underachieved there and got a job someplace else and said, well, you want to know why I underachieved? Is because, you know, people said, my grandparents aren't going to let me come play here. They're not going to let me come play here because of what's going on. Well, okay, then at least I would understand. I'm trying to find a way to make it look like why I'm not a good head coach. But he won there. He won with guys. He won with dudes. This is like, it's unnecessary.
1: But if you were, while you were there, and you wasn't there for a year, right? It wasn't a cup of coffee. If you're there, you can potentially, in a role of such position, exact and enact change. Like, if this is legitimately happening in your program, isn't that something you're trying to call to your civic leaders and to your administration and everything?

0: else while you're there, while you can affect change, not after you've left and gone out the back door and taken another. Like, it just makes no sense to me other than it just plays to character.
1: This is such a shocking story. And now it's going to get a lot of life the next 24 hours, and it's going to be polarizing, and it's just going to be bad for him. In the end, it's going to be bad for him. And does he think this is going to get more recruits coming his way? Hey, I want everybody to know that we're a great place and Ole Miss isn't. Like, okay, you can do that when you sell them. It's not like you can't find a way to get in contact with the kids. But just to say that about a place that you loved, that meant so much to you, that you really succeeded at, now say, oh yeah, it wasn't a great place.
0: Well, and the place where you got your career and trajectory back.
1: Man. Again, this is going to be a really big story. It's just breaking tonight with a Vanity Fair article for Lane Kiffin. Time now to find out what's trending in the wide world of sports. My guy has been called the Alex Caruso of Fox Sports Radio. Nobody's ever seen him without that white headband. It's Steve DeSager.
2: And my shot-blocking abilities,
1: yes,
2: which have
1: yes,
2: clearly
1: that,
2: been
1: that
2: on
1: as
2: display
1: well.
2: Here.
1: Yes.
0: No question
1: Do you think
0: about
1: people,
0: it.
1: If you saw a headshot of Alex Caruso and he didn't have the headband on, would people know who he was?
2: No. It would take a second.
1: Yeah, absolutely.
2: It's like, you know, seeing football guys without the helmet, some of them.
0: Yeah. No, that's true.
2: Honestly. Lakers recently just took the lead late third quarter against Oklahoma City. Thunder have got it back. 77-76, Oklahoma City, just over a minute left in the third. OKC already up 3-0 in their second round playoff series. I know no one who is picking the Lakers to keep the season going. And yet, here we are, late third quarter, and to say the least, it's a game.
0: The Thunder, Lakers are back, Steve!
2: The Thunder had a 17-0 run to start the second quarter. Oklahoma City went 4-0 regular season against LA, 3-0 so far against them in this postseason. We'll keep you updated. Earlier at Cleveland, the Cavs now 6-0 at home this postseason, beat Detroit again 112-103 to tie up that second round series 2 games apiece. Cavs had a 23-0 run to start the second half. James Harden, 24 points, 11 assists, and then there's the night for Donovan Mitchell, 43 points, 39 in the second half, which ties the all-time NBA record for a postseason game. Sleepy Floyd against the Lakers in 1987 had 39 in the second half of a playoff game.
1: You got Sleepy Floyd in the show. Done. Very nice.
2: I remember that game.
1: Yeah.
2: Caris LeVert, ex-Cav, 24 points off the bench. Detroit will host Game 5 on Wednesday, but we know there's going to be a Game 6 in Cleveland on Friday. WNBA is off. 3 games coming up tomorrow. In the NHL, Colorado up 3-1 after winning 5-2 at Minnesota. That game was 2-2 in the third period. Carolina had swept Philadelphia last Saturday after the Hurricanes swept their first round series as well. Montreal up 2-1. Will host Buffalo again tomorrow. Anaheim tied 2 games apiece, plays Tuesday at Vegas. In the late night ball game at Dodger Stadium, San Francisco got 3 runs in the 7th off the bullpen. It's now top of the 8th, 6-3 Giants over the Dodgers. Shohei Ohtani 0-for-4 so far, batting average down to .234. Meanwhile, we had a Yankee loss, even though starter Ryan Weathers was tossing a no-hitter through 6 innings at Baltimore.
1: Steve, how did the bullpen do in the 7th inning?
2: Well, let's see. The starter lasted 6 1/3, gave up a leadoff single, gave up a walk, reliever comes in, gives up a 3-run homer, and the Orioles win the game 3-2. Kobe Mayo with that bottom of the 7th 3-run shot, and the Yankees have lost 5 of 6. By the way, O's catcher Samuel Basayo was scratched with a sore knee. Cleveland manager Stephen Vogt missed a second straight game tonight due to illness, but the Guardians won, and they're now 22-21, alone in first in the AL Central. Cleveland led 7-0 in the second inning and beat the Angels 7-2. Tampa Bay has won 15 of 17. The Rays won at Toronto 8-5. The loss to Kevin Gausman. The Rays are alone in first in the AL East, 2 games over the Yankees now. At Texas, pitcher Nathan Eovaldi of the Rangers was scratched from his start due to left side tightness. Arizona got a run top of the first, and that was it. 1-0 the final at Texas. On FS1, Seattle, a 3-1 winner at Houston. Julio Rodriguez, a solo homer. The A's are due to call up outfielder Henry Bolte from AAA. He had 12 straight hits recently in the minors and already has 12 homers, 17 steals this season. for Las Vegas. Number one, Jannik Sinner of Italy won his third round match at the Italian Open, his 25th straight victory. Coco Gauff won her fourth rounder, as did Jessica Pegula. Number four, Iga Swiatek eliminated Naomi Osaka 6-2, 6-1. Speaking of the Pegulas, by the way, the Buffalo Bills are going to open their new stadium on a Thursday. Week two against the Lions. The NFL will release the full schedule on Thursday night. Fox TV announced today they're going to have in college football Oklahoma at Michigan week two. Back to you.
1: Now, you know, I missed one story, and I read the reason why I bring this up. The Mets are promoting their number two prospect, A.J. Ewing.
2: That's right.
1: Because everybody stinks. Luis Robert can't stay healthy. They're bringing up A.J. Ewing. Why are they bringing him up now?
2: Why are they bringing him up now?
1: Well, if you're going to bring up a guy named Ewing, look at how the Knicks are doing. Of course you're going to bring up Ewing now. You're not going to wait. You look at the Knicks are going to the Eastern Conference Finals. Hey, when's the best time to have a guy named Ewing playing? We're going to have a guy named Ewing playing now. That's what's happening.
2: I honestly thought it was going to be Ewing and like they were playing in Dallas or something.
1: Carlos Mendoza brings the lineup with a frozen envelope to the manager before the game. Thank you very much, Steve-O. Right. I got to have Ewing now.
0: Nicely done. That was good.
1: Coming up next, we get back into the biggest NBA story the last 24 hours. Keep it here. Jason and Mike, Fox Sports.

0: One team is in the Eastern Conference Finals.
1: That's right.
0: The Knicks are in.
2: With thousands of their fans here on the road in Philly, Knicks win. They're on their way to the Eastern Conference Finals.
0: Keep it locked as we set you up for the NBA Finals. Let's go. 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
18: Where's my ice cream,
19: Jay?
18: Yeah,
19: exactly. Where's my ice cream?
17: Hey, it looks like the Lakers can hang their first banner at Crypto.
18: Hey, Jason, careful what you say here.
17: They enter the fourth quarter with an 84-80 lead. This is the first time the Thunder have faced a fourth quarter deficit in the NBA playoffs. You can hang a banner for that. Forced OKC into fourth quarter
18: deficit.
17: This
18: isn't the Mets, dude.
19: Get those fours up.
17: The Mets would have hung that already. The Mets would have hung, hey, got to tip off against a real good
18: team. The Mets actually
17: team.
18: Did hang it.
17: Yeah. We have enough problems, Frostburg. We're tanking for Arch Manning. Everything's going to be fine. And I have no time for the Mets right now because I am locked in on the Knicks.
19: You got 6 days
17: I know,
19: to
17: I
19: talk
17: six
19: about
17: the days and no Knicks, man.
19: Yeah,
17: it's going
19: to
17: be tough.
19: You got 6 days to where you're going to ruminate
17: enjoy
19: and
17: it,
19: marinate all over the Mets.
17: Oh, man. Are you kidding? Oh,
19: yeah, I mean, you had to jam that Ewing story in.
17: Oh,
19: you want to give everybody a preview of what he is? I mean, is he
17: go
19: a junk baller or what? I mean, what do we got?
17: No. A.J. Ewing's a speedy outfielder. He's going to hit for average. He's good defender. He's in the lineup because Lewis Robert Jr. isn't. Thanks for him, by the way. I went from, hey, thanks for him, to, hey, thanks for that guy. No, I mean, look, having 6 days now in between games, it's time. It's going to be time for me to just be excited. 6 days at least in between games.
19: No, it's crazy.
17: Because it doesn't
19: right?
17: look yeah. like it's going to start until the 19th. So mm-hmm. now I have like 8 days potentially before the Knicks play again. And I'm fine with that because I love the little break that I have right now. Like, yeah, I can just be excited and be happy. There's a new friend of mine that I met like a couple months ago. He's a huge Knicks fan, and we send Nick gifts back and forth to each other now. I'm like, I can't wait. It's awesome. He's in my book club. And I started thinking today, I'm going, okay, what's the biggest fear I have right now with the Knicks, right? What's the biggest fear I have?
19: Something bad happens. It's like when guys leave for those couple of weeks between the end of training camp and coming back. My God, don't do anything dumb.
17: No, I feel pretty Brunson. I feel pretty good. There's nobody I worry about that at this point.
19: Well, because they can't get into
17: thing?
19: Any of the parties,
17: no,
19: they'll be okay.
17: They'll be home at 8 o'clock every night. Listen, you're home with your family. You're watching TV. You're watching tape, and you're ready for the next round of the playoffs, whether it's the Cavaliers or the Pistons. You're ready for the Eastern Conference Finals. After winning yesterday, I mean, the Knicks have in the last 10 days. They're beating everybody by 50. They're out to big leads. They don't give it up. They don't let the teams back in. Karl Anthony Towns becoming the facilitator is the exact move that nobody knew the Knicks needed, but they did, because now there's enough points out there for Bridges. There's points out there for Anunoby. They didn't have to bring Anunoby back. He can have a nice week and a half off before he comes back from his injury. Everything is working for the Knicks. They are playing an extremely high level. My only concern, and I get this is a... This is, you know, called first world problems, right?
19: Yeah,
17: first world problems.
19: Sure.
17: My only concern is, are the Knicks peaking now? Are they peaking a little too early? Because you look at the other big teams in the playoffs, right? Still, I never get a sense that the Thunder are peaking yet. You know, it's not like they've been beating teams and SGA is scoring 35, 40 a game. No, they're not doing that, right? The Pistons were playing well, but now they're in a dogfight. Dogfight between the Spurs and the T-Wolves, which we didn't think was happening. Like, But the Knicks are playing the best of any team in the playoffs. The Thunder are there too, but the Thunder basically doing it because we just have such a high level. We're the champs. Like, we're better than everybody. So I kind of get it. But with the Knicks, it's that they're beating everybody so bad. And all the old Knicks issues that came up, turnovers late, not making shots, the offense absolutely in free fall or stalling. None of that is happening. They're playing so well, but how long can you play that way for? And with time off going into the Eastern Conference Finals, like, that's my only concern. Again, first world problems, and I get it. Okay, everybody else would love to have my problems, but you're asking me for something. What's something, the one thought that you know, I think about when did I want to push the dark thoughts away, when I want to think about just go New York, it creeps in. Okay, what if the Knicks are peaking? What if the Knicks are peaking at the wrong time and they're peaking right now?
19: History, a realization that the Eastern Conference stinks.
17: No, this is the best Eastern Conference ever. Greatest Eastern Conference ever.
19: Maybe all these teams are a bunch of also-rans and beat up on a bunch of bums.
17: Dude, this is better than if the Eastern Conference had Magic and Michael and Kareem all at the same time.
19: No, I told you, keep it all Eastern
17: Larry
19: Conference,
17: Bird.
19: Guys, because then we get to bring in, you know, some of those.
17: Kareem played with the Bucks for a long time. Right?
19: Well, Lou Alcindor did.
17: Dumars.
19: That was his alter ego.
17: Yeah, this is as good as the Eastern Conference has ever been. I mean, it's never been this good. Ever.
19: Ever, right?
17: In the history of the NBA.
19: Full of the complete world that we've been in all these many years you and I have been watching basketball. That's what you're saying about the Knicks. I also like that you equated the Thunder to Globo Gym.
17: They're better than you.
19: We're
17: and
19: better
17: they know
19: than
17: it.
19: You. Because that's the thing. They're also playing without Jalen Williams. They've had no cause to get. He's standing around in a Bon Jovi shirt tonight.
17: Here, you want a little something for the ride home? My milkshake brings all the boys to the yard, and they're like, it's better than yours, Tam Ray. It's better than yours.
19: As long as it doesn't end with him looking all slovenly, eating cheeseburgers and really
17: hot
19: congealed
17: dogs.
19: Hot dogs and
17: hot
19: pizza.
17: Dogs, yeah, hot dogs.
19: And the pizza on the...
17: Grabs the hot dog, shoves it in.
19: I mean, sniffing
17: that's
19: on the
17: it.
19: Pizza.
17: I mean it. That's my own. But I'm like, okay, I'll deal with that while the next 7 days in my head is just, go New York, go. Maybe we're peaking too early. Go New York. I just have to sing go New York, go loudly.
19: And when trouble comes, and it's not the Sixers.
17: Yeah.
19: Right? Who weren't supposed to be.
17: Nope.
19: I'm not even supposed to be here.
17: No.
19: And then they weren't.
17: No. I was scared of the Sixers for no reason.
19: You actually were really nervous.
17: But then, I had no reason to be scared of the Sixers.
19: But then you get into this next phase where you're all excitable and everything. Is that what happens if they get tested, when they get tested, and suddenly Carl Anthony Towns isn't happy with his 5-for-7.
17: Then I'm going
19: to
17: say, I knew it.
19: Back to
17: I knew this was
19: again.
17: Coming. I knew this was coming. I knew it was too good to be true.
19: Where's my 15-20 shots? I could have made a difference in the low post.
17: I don't think Kat's going to say that now. Now, that could be an off-season thing, but
19: no,
17: I don't
19: the
17: think he's going to say
19: out.
17: That now. No, Kat. He's not going to say that now. I'd be so disappointed, and I would want to go on a darkness retreat if that happened. Hey, I need the ball more. Wait, what are you talking about? We're winning every game by 50. Yeah, but
14: you, Aaron Rodgers.
17: It's not good for me, man.
19: Well,
17: I
19: and then
17: the
19: they get
17: more.
19: Tested, and maybe they lose one, and he goes, you know, we haven't been running the offense like I liked it.
17: Coming up next, we got more from the NBA, the draft lottery, and the Lakers maybe extending this series.
16: My book back mercenary.
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32: 28 points for OKC. For the Lakers, Austin Reeves with 25, LeBron James 22. LA season could end tonight. Cleveland, meanwhile, is tied at two games apiece after another home win against Detroit. 112-103. The Cavs had a 23-0 run to start the second half. Donovan Mitchell finished with 43 points, 39 in the second half. In the NHL playoffs, Colorado is up 3-1 after a 5-2 victory at Minnesota. In the late ball game, it's now Giants 7-3 at the Dodgers, and bases loaded for San Francisco. No outs in the top of the ninth. Earlier, Baltimore hit a 3-run homer in the seventh to beat the Yankees 3-2. Tampa Bay won again, 8-5 at Toronto. I'm Steve DeSager.
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7: 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Well, 6.5 minutes to go in the fourth quarter in L.A. in a game that's going to end at 1:30 a.m. East Coast time. But still, 86% more people are watching the NBA because, you know, the streaming partners and the games that are on this late.
10: Well, you know, you do get credit for that, leaving the TV on and falling asleep on your couch.
7: Listen, just
10: it still counts. Your viewing time is actually much higher.
7: You don't have to watch. Just when you go to bed, just leave it on. Okay, that's great. It says here the sixth most watched television program was the Star Spangled Banner at 3 a.m. when TV shows went off the air.
10: Think about it when you have the full overnight. Wow, look how successful the rewatches of NYPD Blue, Law and Order, and Charmed are.
7: You know, and that's, I was thinking about that the other day because I was talking about that with Zoe. I said, yeah, when growing up, like 2 a.m. or 3 a.m., there were times when TV stations went off the air. They didn't put programming on 24/7. So they would show, it would be the Star Spangled Banner and it would be fireworks, and then it would just be the boo and the,
10: yeah, it was
7: and
10: the color code.
7: And the color code for like 4 hours. Until like the morning show, you know, was coming on, and they would go back.
10: We'll be back on air at 6 a.m. or whatever the one line note would be. Yeah,
7: that would be it. I mean, that's what happened. They would go off the air. There would be no programming from like 3 a.m. until 6 a.m.
10: Well, and that's the shocker for folks. You know, we've come a long way from those 4 channels. Remember when Fox was such a revolutionary concept?
7: FS1,
10: FS2,
7: it was
10: or
7: local.
10: Else.
7: It was a local, your local Fox channel. Because we had CBS 2, 4, and 7, right? CBS, NBC, ABC. And then we also had 5, which was independent, which is now CW.
11: It was the WB, remember?
10: WGN, WB, whatever.
7: Then we had Channel 9. Which was independent,
11: Chase's,
7: New
11: K-Cal.
7: York. Right, that was KCAL, right? That's where the Mets were, WOR. Then you had 11, which was local Fox, and 13, which was PBS. Those were the stations, yet that's what you had. That's all you had.
10: And they faded to black, and they told you, go to sleep, jerks.
7: Oh, yeah. You're done with this, unless
10: you like this test signal.
7: Everything is over.
10: The evening has ended.
7: It's over, Johnny. Oklahoma City and the Lakers again, 92-92. Game is tied with 6.5 to go in the fourth quarter. Lakers trying to avoid elimination. Hopefully this game ends before we get off the air. We can talk about it. But again,
10: we certainly aren't getting any post-game commentary.
7: But the NBA streaming partners, we're going to put the game on. We're going to put the Lakers and the Thunder on as late as humanly possible because we want people to just tune out on the East Coast. We want people to not watch, man. Because, again, 6 a.m. or whatever time people gape up, you know, 5 a.m., 5:30. 5:30 comes at 5:30, whether you're staying up till 11:30, 12 o'clock, or 1 o'clock in the morning. So, I mean, I can't believe that starting a game this late makes sense. Come on,
10: they're in cahoots with all the coffee and energy drink companies.
7: Want to stay up late? Yes, I do. Yes, I do. Yes, I do. Yes, I do. Yes, I do.
10: Would you like to watch the fourth quarter of this game live?
7: Yes, I do.
10: Look at him twitch.
7: So, while we're waiting for this game to happen, the after effects of the NBA draft lottery, which happened on Sunday, continue to be felt throughout the league. The Washington Wizards win the draft lottery.
10: How about that?
7: Yep. The Pacers are very upset.
10: Well, they did their best. I mean, they really, really tried to give it their all. I mean, they gave it the old college try to say, we are coming for that number one overall pick. You had Halliburton. Not only has he shown up at every WWE event, but he was doing interviews again today.
7: Listen, I got it. Hey.
10: I hope he's well. I mean, he went through a horrible story, man, of his illness and trying to come back. But Pacers did everything they could suck. And
7: Talk more about the Pacers getting ready for the lottery. I mean, we can't always talk about the Knicks getting ready for the next round of the playoffs. Like, the Pacers getting ready for the lottery. That's a thing, man.
10: Look at you.
8: What? All I'm saying is getting ready for the lottery, especially the Pacers coming off of last year, is a really big deal. So the Pacers were...
10: Nembhard is still haunting your dreams, okay? That's all I'm going to say. That's never going away.
11: We still have that highlight.
8: Look,
10: do we?
8: No, we don't need it. We don't need it. The Pacers, and you saw the apology the Pacers gave to their fans because they lose the fifth overall pick because of the trade for Zubats earlier this offseason. But let me say this before we get to a bigger take on the draft lottery. Zubats is a really good, solid player.
10: Mm-hmm.
8: And the odds are you going to get a player as good as him with a number five overall pick? Are you going to get a guy as good at number five who's going to be worthy of that in the next 5 years? Is he going to take 5-6 years to develop? Like, you got a guy that's still a pretty good trade. No, nobody knew it was going to be number five overall. And the draft this year is 5 to 6 really good players deep. So I get that. But don't apologize. You got a player that, hey, if Halliburton didn't get hurt, that's a pretty good add, man. That's a pretty good big that you added to that team. Zubac is a pretty solid dude. And him worth the fifth overall pick being on the right side of 30? Yeah. I think that's pretty good. You didn't have to apologize if you're the Pacers.
10: What is crazy is how long he's been in the league.
8: Yeah. Oh, yeah, yeah.
10: Right?
8: Yeah.
10: I mean, but still 29 years old, 7-footer, and a perennial All-Star. Like, he is a classic big.
8: Yes, 100%, right? I mean, I get you want to apologize because the optics look bad that we traded away a pick that turns out to be the number five overall pick, but it's not like you traded the number one pick and it was Cooper Flagg. Like, okay, you traded the number five pick and you got a guy that's going to be part of you for the next few years.
10: Or the Clippers were due for something to go right for them.
8: Yeah.
10: Because we're watching SGA still doing his thing.
8: I know. But the thing about the lottery is that, you know, we talked about it on Friday. The NBA continues to bury the lottery, even though it's such a huge deal and a must-watch television program. It could be a standalone show that they put on a night where there's no NBA playoff games and nobody would care, right? So you see coming off of this is the angst and fans upset. Oh, here's the Wizards. All they do is tank. And they wind up with the number one pick. All the teams that tried to do was tank. They wind up with the number one picks. How are we going to fix this? You know, what's it going to be next year with teams getting into the lottery and not finishing in the bottom three, but finishing in the sweet spot in the 4-7? Is that going to fix things? And let me just tell you this, right? Because everybody seems to have a take about, they know how to fix it. They know how to make things happen. And look, I admit, I like Rick Bucher's comment the most, which is financial penalties for teams that finish at the bottom. They don't revenue share as much, or they lose, because that's going to get owners saying, we're not tanking, I'm not losing any more money, right? Because why are we not getting any further reforms in the lottery? Because owners don't like to lose money. That's why we're not getting the further reform. If you're able to do something monetary, yeah, that's a big thing. Like, that's something that's going to turn the league into a league that goes anti-tanking, right? So what you have to understand about the lottery is that it is just always going to be a beautiful disaster, and we're all just going to ride it week and year after year. The lottery is never going to get fixed to any part of a solution that we're going to say, now they fixed it, it's perfect. It's going to be stuff they try to do every year, because this year is about these teams tanking. Then it's going to be about teams not playing their guys. We're going to continue to try to figure this out, and it's just going to be something we talk about every year, and it's gotten to the point where it got too big and Adam Silver screwed it up too much, and now all it is every year, let's just try to keep it less of a disaster, right? Just like the All-Star Game and All-Star Weekend, let's try to keep it as relevant as we can, even though it's never going to be what it was. Let's just try to keep the NBA draft lottery to the fewest amount of disaster takes we can have on it. But that's what the lottery is going to be. It's never going to get fixed. It's never going to be something that gets solved. It's just a beautiful disaster that we love talking about, that we make, that brings big topics about tanking and teams not playing, and it becomes a big thing that stirs the drink, and it's embarrassing for the NBA, but it still is something we can't look away from. Again, if you think about the lottery that way, you'll be more inclined to say, okay, I get it. I can enjoy it. And still understand that it's imperfect, and at times it's absolutely awful, but it's part of the game, and you can't fix it, and it's amazing just to see them ride the lightning on it from year to year.
10: No, but that's the thing, right? You roll through, and every year it's a different – it's a conversation, but it's a – that swirls around the same thing, but it's a much different conversation. Like, last year it was all about the chaos and what happens – trying to go up and get Cooper Flagg. Now, you have several other players that are going to be perennial All-Stars. Knipple had a fantastic season, sets a rookie record, all of that stuff. But you don't often have years like this. I mean, you hope this becomes the norm where there are a handful of players that are expected to become impact players. So every team that's at the bottom has a chance to get some juice and maybe get on the upswing. But we watch in all of these leagues the rewarding of just bad play. Now, in football, you're not going to outwardly tank. Yes, you could put a bad team on, but it's still a physical game. And over the course of 17 weeks, you're going to have enough chaos. With basketball, I mean, how many times do we see the final 6 weeks of a season, you're in operation shutdown? This year, we were at Christmas time when, you know, the league's normally just starting. And we're already watching half the league going, yeah, we're kind of done. And it's too bad because this could have been a year where you could have made some noise. We talked about it a lot, particularly in the Eastern Conference, to where you at least had a puncher's chance to fight your way into the playoffs and make some run. But there's no easy solution. The financial penalties are always the best, for me, punitive in that way. But nobody's voting for that. I mean, and Adam Silver, he's certainly not going to put that up. No. As an option, because they'll throw his ass out. So that goes away. So, it's just that curiosity of what a final solution to it. There is none. Just respect that there's going to be always a frozen envelope and more conspiracies.
8: Exit out by DeFresca, exit Swollen Dome, the Jason Smith Show with my best friend, Mike Harmon. So, again, just understand it's a beautiful disaster and you just have to appreciate it. Much like the last 3 minutes of this Thunder Lakers game. This game is officially drunk. It is big plays up and down the floor that make you gasp every single time. You had SGA hitting a big three. You had an alley-oop to Chet Holmgren. You had LeBron hitting a three. You had Rui Hachimura hitting a three and getting fouled on the play for a four-point play. It's been up and down action. It's been loose possessions, it's been big threes, it's been shots like I just told you about, and right now there is 40 seconds left in the game, timeout on the floor. It was just a 109-103 lead for the Thunder, make it a 110-109 lead for the Lakers, following Marcus Smart's free throw after an end one that now gives the Lakers a one-point lead with 40 seconds left to go. This game is drunk. Drunk, drunk, drunk.
10: Back and forth chaos. A lot of big makes. A lot of big opportunities for players to step up. Hachimura now with 25 points on the game. You mentioned Marcus Smart, only 5 points, but coming in big. Jackson Hayes taking over for the ineffective DeAndre Ayton, even with his chain. 18 points, 5 boards off the bench for Hayes.
8: Dominate.
10: Yeah, he had 6, 3, and 1 in his 21 minutes. Now it's Jackson Hayes' squad, but Shai Gilgeous-Alexander with 33. Mitchell with another 26-point performance. McCain's been huge off the bench. It's just been the stars are out left and right. Guys running through hard screens. There's no whistle. Just keep playing through, and that's been great.
8: SGA's got 33-8 assists. Mitchell with 26-4 assists. Meanwhile, the Lakers, LeBron has 24. Hachimura has 25. Austin Reeves with 27, 6 rebounds and 6 assists, but 8 turnovers.
10: Well, he is plus one for the night.
8: That's good. Lakers lead it 110-109. Timeout on the floor. Coming up next, are we breaking down the end of an all-time classic? Are the Lakers staying alive? Are the Thunder going on? Keep it right here. Jason and Mike, Fox.
12: 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Just shake that booty nonstop when the beat drop. 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
24: You, Aaron Rodgers.
8: And in 6.4 seconds, we're going to be breaking down what is next for the Los Angeles Lakers as the Thunder have a 114-110 lead. Again, 6.4 left to go. Thunder at the free throw line. The Laker 110-109 lead when we last left you turned into an Oklahoma City advantage. LeBron James missed a running one-hander, two free throws by SGA, and then a good look to Austin Reeves had his three go in and out. Rebound to the Thunder. They hit a couple of more free throws. 115-110 is your score right now with 4 seconds left to go. And LeBron James is now 4.2 seconds away from what is next in his NBA career.
10: Just an insane sequence. The final 4 minutes of this game, this goes back to the old adage of an NBA game. Just see if it's close late and then tune into the final minutes. We have been treated to what has been an insane back and forth, but some very curious coaching decisions and lineup and roster assemblages in the final minutes. And I'm looking squarely at J.J. Redick for one of them. Rui Hachimura, who we talked about the game he was having. You have the big sequence. You're down three. The Reeves miss you alluded to. Hachimura's not on the floor somehow.
8: Yeah, bit of a head scratcher. 12.2
10: seconds remaining.
8: Bit of a head
10: scratcher. He's on the bench.
8: He made more threes tonight than anybody on the Lakers. And after LeBron's miss, we'll talk about the two misses here. With a 3-point deficit and 12 seconds left, the Lakers need a bucket. And it's now a final. Thunder win it 115-110. They move on to the Western Conference Finals. On behalf of the Knicks, I'd like to welcome the Thunder to the conference finals in 2026. You're welcome.
10: The Lakers did come up big for their backers, plus 10.5.
8: They did, and they showed up more in Game 4 than the Sixers did. That's for sure.
10: 100%.
8: But we'll deal with Austin Reeves first because this is going to be a big deal. Reeves' three is a good look off the inbounds. He misses. Okay, you're going to live with that shot because Reeves has been having a good night. Mm-hmm. He's that guy.
10: Who got the rebound?
8: But Hachimura not being on the floor is what the kids like to say. That's certainly a choice.
10: It is a choice.
8: And again, tonight, he had more threes than anybody on the Lakers. He and Reeves and LeBron, 24, 25, and 27 points. He's one of the best playoff three-point shooters in the last few years in the league, and he's not on the floor for the biggest possession of their season that can keep it alive. Now, Kleber checked in. He hadn't played all night. So, I want to sit here and say, well, in the end, they still got Austin Reaves is a good shot, yeah. Right? They still got that. But for J.J. Redick, it's how do you not have all your best three-point shooters on the floor when you need a three? Because they're out of timeout, so you can't go in for a quick bucket, foul, get the ball down the floor because you don't have the timeouts. So you have to go for a three. I don't know why you don't have all three of your best three-point shooters on the floor at the same time.
10: Yeah, and you're talking about you bring in Kleba, and yes, rebounding, that's all fine and good. You need someone to make the shot. Like, it's – and I'm just curious, just from the spacing and what J.J. Redick will have to say, because then Hachimura, after that possession, check back into the game, commits a foul, go to the foul line, all of that, to get to the 115-110 finish. But, yeah, for all of it, we watched just a great back and forth, and in that moment, off a dead ball and an opportunity with a look to tie the game, that he's not on the court, because the last couple of years have been great. He's been one of the question marks, and we're talking about the Lakers and now where they go ahead. He's an unrestricted free agent.
8: Yeah.
10: Right? And it came up big for them quite often during the course of the regular season and certainly in these playoffs. And then this game with his 25 and to not be on the court, just a head-scratcher in the moment. And again, Kleba hadn't played, so it's not like he's even – you know, into the game, into the physicality, into whatever. It's like, all right, go cold and get in there.
8: I'm nervous for J.J. Redick, because J.J. Redick loves me. Nervous for J.J. Redick, what he's going to say, why Hachimura wasn't on the floor. Like, is he going to say, we wanted spacing, and the shot we wanted was Austin, and we got a great look? I mean, I don't know what you're going to say, but I don't know the philosophy of saying, hey, we have our three best players and one of the best three-point shooters in the NBA in the playoffs in the last 10 years in the league. I don't know why he's not on the floor. I don't know why he's not there.
10: Well, he shot you back into the game.
8: Yeah, I don't know why he's not there.
10: Right down the stretch, and he's been feeling it. He had the four-point play. You had all of these moments, and he's off. And then you talk about spacing. Like, okay, so there's another guy you have to chase in terms of the inbound, and Reaves gets the look, and that's going to be JJ's response. I can guarantee you. It's like, well, we got the look we wanted.
8: Yeah. Yeah.
10: Asked and answered. It's like, well, yeah. No.
8: Yeah. I mean, Hachimura, and granted, it's not as many games as you would like, but he's got the highest 3-point shooting percentage in NBA history, right? That playoff history. That's Hachimura, and he's not on the floor. Like that, and before you think, oh, maybe he was hurt. No, he came back on the floor for the next possession, fouled SGA, who made more free throws. Like, what are we doing? Like, what are we doing? How do you not? What do we? Let's have our best 3-point shooters out there. Why is Hachimura not out there? Now, maybe something happened. Maybe he couldn't go out. Maybe I want to hear what J.J. Redick has to say. But wow, man, I don't know how you don't have him out there. I really don't. Unless he said, oh, I can't. Like, I got to send a quick text. Let somebody else go in for me. I got a phone call real fast. I got to check in. My flight is leaving in less than 24 hours to Cabo. So I got to check in right now. I'm not getting a good seat. Right? I'm going to sit me all the way in the back of the plane in the last one with the row that doesn't go back.
10: And
8: in
10: by
8: the
10: time I get on, I'm going to have to check my bag.
8: I don't
10: and
8: want
10: now
8: that.
10: You're adding time to my arrival.
8: I got
10: to
8: check in because my flight leaves at 10:26 tomorrow night. I'm getting on the red eye. I got to be able to check in. Like, really, like, this potentially could be the biggest fail of J.J. Redick's coaching career. Again, we got to hear what happened, but for all of the questions...
2: Do we, though?
8: Is Redick... Well, the
2: there's no
8: is,
2: excuse for that.
8: No, there's no excuse.
2: Unless he had six fouls, there's zero excuse.
8: Yeah, we tried to sneak him back in the game.

0: And if that's the case, yes, you bring LeBron back, and it's Luka and Reeves and LeBron and whoever else comes in, another big athletic rim runner, because you saw that they could use something like that. Whatever else you need, a 3-and-D guy, which is really what you really need. You need an Anunoby. That's really what the Lakers need more than they need an Anunoby. Somebody can come out in the front court and can pick up a guy like SGA and can make life difficult for him. There's a couple of big needs. If he does that, if he's okay with that, absolutely, you bring LeBron James back next year for the Lakers.
1: Yeah, I've seen some financials kind of thrown out of, hey, can you do what you did back in the Heatles beginning, right? Because he didn't take a massive payday there, but has every time since, including this $53 million option he had for this year. But they've got a lot of decisions to make. Kennard and the aforementioned Hachimura, they're both unrestricted free agents. Austin Reeves is on a one-year player option, the final year of his deal for 14.3. Yeah. Eligible for $241 million is what he's looking at next, right? So we got that. You're looking at the rest of your cast when you're talking about Hayes and Ayton and whatever else. You're looking to replace and retool that part of your roster. But it all comes back to, if you've got those three guys, you may score a lot. Your defense is going to stink. So you just have to stipulate to that. Not to mention, you're probably going to miss an awful lot of time due to injury. And you're going to have to monitor LeBron's minutes a bit more. And he's going to have to be happy with it for a full season. Like, part of the glory of this run was the fact that he didn't have to do that. Right? As much as you can say, well, he's... you know, took the ego and he pushed it away because of what... No. He ran unopposed for most of this. Reeves missed a lot of time. Luka's been on the shelf forever. Going to Spain didn't help get him out there except to do the travel motion like he was doing the hustle off on the sideline after a Chet dunk. So can he do that for a full year? If he's willing to, then absolutely. He's still a top 10, top 15 guy most games. But you have to recognize the rest of the cast around. There's got to be two elite defenders that are paired with those three guys and the depth, but also making those tough decisions about those shooters and who stays, who goes, because they were instrumental into this run. Kennard with some big games, and certainly Hachimura over the course of the season was fantastic.
0: Yep. But that's the number one thing. LeBron, will you take less money? If the answer is, it's like one of those flow charts, right? Like, will LeBron take less money? If yes, then you go all the way. Yeah. If no, wait, and that's just wave goodbye. Like, if you're not going to take less, we can't do it.
1: No, I mean,
0: we can't do it, man.
1: Yeah, it's just what's the percentage off of the 53 that you're getting to, right?
2: How about I just drive him to the airport?
0: You could do that as well.
1: You could do that too. And I think a lot of Laker fans are on board, particularly after that miss that will be seen forever. At Swollen Dome, at How About a Fresca, at Fox Sports Radio. Chime in as you will.
0: Time now to find out what's trending in the wide world of sports from someone who's been called the LeBron James of Fox Sports Radio. He didn't score in the final minute tonight either. It's Steve DeSager with what's trending.
3: Ouch on the way out. Lakers get swept by OKC. In fact, went 0-8 against the Thunder for the season. Tonight in game four of their second round series, 115-110. Oklahoma City was the final. Shai Gilgeous-Alexander, 35 points. For the Lakers, Austin Reeves had 27 points, but 8 turnovers as well. 25 points for Rui Hachimura, 24 for LeBron James. Thunder with a 17-0 run to start the second quarter. Still out were Luka Doncic of LA, hamstring injury, and Jalen Williams of OKC, strained hamstring. Donovan Mitchell at Cleveland tonight with 43 points, almost all of it in the second half. 39 in the second half to tie an NBA playoff record. Cavs tie up their second round series, 2 games apiece, beating Detroit 112-103. Cavaliers with a 23-0 run to start the second half. James Harden had 24 points, 11 assists in the game. The Cavs are 6-0 at home this postseason. Detroit's going to be hosting Game 5 Wednesday, but then Game 6 will be Friday in Cleveland. Coming up tomorrow, Minnesota tied 2 games apiece, plays at San Antonio. Victor Wembanyama apparently not facing suspension or fine after getting kicked out for throwing the elbow on Sunday. The Spurs' De'Aaron Fox is questionable with a sore ankle. Game 6 in the series will be Friday at Minnesota. A Game 7 would be Sunday at San Antonio. The Knicks completed a 4-game sweep on Sunday at Philadelphia, and OG Anunoby was out again with a strained hamstring. Knicks have won 7 straight. About 75 players were invited to the NBA Draft Combine, which is underway this week. It's in Chicago. In the NHL playoffs, Colorado.

0: a 5-2 winner at Minnesota to go up 3-1 in their second round series. That score was 2-2 in the third. The Dallas Cowboys will play the first Sunday night game in September at the Giants and new coach John Harbaugh. Dallas 9-1 against the Giants over the last 5 years. The Dallas Thanksgiving home game will be against the Eagles on Fox TV. Fox also announced for college football, Oklahoma at Michigan, week 2 in September. The Buffalo Bills will open their new stadium on a Thursday, week 2 against the Lions. The NFL will release its full schedule on Thursday night. The Steelers gave kicker Chris Boswell a 4-year extension. The Chargers signed tight end David Njoku. The Vikings will induct Adrian Peterson into their Ring of Honor. Former quarterback Craig Morton passed away at the age of 83. Number one ranked Yannick Sinner of Italy won his third round match at the Italian Open, his 25th straight victory. The late ball game to the Giants in a game that was 3-3 in L.A. going to the seventh. Giants 9-3 over the Dodgers. L.A. did get shortstop Mookie Betts back in the majors, activated today. He was 1-for-5 at the plate after the oblique injury. Second baseman Alex Freeland was sent to AAA. But the Dodgers' record about the last 3 weeks is now 9-13, and with this loss, the idle Padres are alone in first in the NL West. Road wins for Arizona and Seattle, for Tampa Bay as well. The Rays are alone in first in the AL East, 2 games over the Yankees, who lost 3-2 at Baltimore, even though Yankee starter Ryan Weathers had a no-hitter through 6. Cleveland led 7-0 early and beat the Angels 7-2. Guardians record 22-21, alone in first in the AL Central. Back to you.
1: Thank you, Steve-O. Jason Smith Show with my best friend, Mike Harmon. J.J. Redick is meeting the media right now. Coming up next, why wasn't Rui Hachimura in the game? Why didn't they foul late? Could this get J.J. Redick fired?
2: Whoa!
1: That's next. 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
10: Dad, guess what?
12: What?
10: You are going to be a grandfather.
12: That's great. You're going to be a wonderful mom. And I can't wait to be a grandpa. Not too long ago, moments like this with my daughter would have been a challenge. It was a long road for me to find myself again after Vietnam. I struggled to connect with almost everyone and preferred being alone. It was my neighbor Jim, another Vietnam veteran, who finally convinced me that I could still connect with my family and find that fulfilling life I'd lost. In fact, I called Jim first with the news about my granddaughter, Lizzie. Hey, Jim, I'm going to be a grandfather.
15: Congratulations, Dave.
12: Hey, let's get together and celebrate.
15: Well, as long as you're not grilling.
12: My pride was my armor, but I didn't know it then. I couldn't put it into words. I was sad, I was scared, I felt alone. I didn't know how to reach out, so I hid behind anger and silence. But then I decided to listen to Jim and went for help down at the VA. If I can take that first step after almost 50 years, I know other veterans can too. Visit maketheconnection.net to find out more.
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19: That is not John Cena.
1: Closing. Hold on to your hats. As we talked about, the Thunder defeating the Lakers, sweeping their second
20: it's
1: round.
20: Too soon, bro.
1: Zip. I'm sorry, but it happens.
20: It's too soon, bro.
1: The big question, 12 seconds left in regulation. The Lakers are down three. They're out of timeouts. They need a three. Rui Hachimura, who is having a huge game, just hit a three and a four-point play a few moments before. He's their best shooter on the floor. You can argue with him and Reeves, but Hachimura at that point, this point in time, probably a little bit better than Austin Reeves. He was having a huge night, right? It was LeBron and Hachimura and Reeves. Reeves had 27, Hachimura 25, LeBron had 24, Hachimura 4 of 8 from three-point range. Again, in NBA history, highest three-point shooting percentage in the game, except in the game is the key phrase, because for some reason, he was not in the game on that possession. Lakers did get a good look. Austin Reeves missed, So okay. But these are coaching decisions that get you fired. And then not fouling when they could have extended the game by another 15 seconds. The Lakers don't foul. This last 30 seconds could get J.J. Redick fired. right? I mean, these are 30-second, especially how do you, when you need a three, I don't know what kind of strategy there is that you don't have Hachimura in the game. I get you want to take somebody else out, but you want everybody in the game that can hit a three.
18: Here's Kleba,
1: right?
18: Checking in.
1: Right, who hadn't played the entire game. I'm coming in here at the end of the game.
18: Yeah, he comes in, and then you have Kennard comes in for Rui in a line change, and just curious, because he checks right back into the game after that possession.
1: Yeah, it's not.
18: And again,
1: yeah.
18: Reeves got a good look, and that's what JJ is going to hang his hat on.
1: Yeah.
18: There's no question about it. It's like, hey, we got the play we wanted. We got the shot we wanted. He didn't make it. You saw LeBron go over and give Austin Reeves a tap as he was, you know, needing a little bit of a lift up after the miss, but it's just quizzical. In all of it. And for J.J. Redick, there have been a bunch of these over the course of the year, but they won games. And they get past the first round, and you roll into here, and nobody was expecting you to suddenly make it a series, but you can extend it, and some of the decision-making sends you home in a sweep.
1: You know, I said I wanted to give J.J. Redick the benefit of the doubt and ask him a question. Maybe something happened. Maybe Rui couldn't go in that moment. Maybe there was something that happened that we're not thinking of. But Hachimura went right back in the game, as you said, committed the foul to put the Thunder at the free throw line. How do you not have him in the game? It doesn't make sense. It doesn't make any sense. I go back to the big one of the greatest college football games of all time when USC lost to Texas in the Rose Bowl and Vince Young, a quarterback, won the Rose Bowl. USC goes for it on 4th and 2 on their final possession. Reggie Bush, Heisman Trophy winner, isn't in the game. Well, how do you not have the best player in college football on the field on 4th and 2? How do you not have him on the field? That's on you, Pete Carroll, right? It's on you, Pete Carroll. Like, I think about that here. Not that Hachimura had to take the shot. Didn't have to be, but you got to have him out there. It's much more difficult to defend three-point shooters that can take that shot. LeBron has made big shots like that. Reeves has. You don't have him on the floor. And I wanted to give him the benefit of the, okay, let's see what he had to say afterwards. But we just watched his post game, and I don't think anybody asked him. It's the biggest thing right now, and I don't know that anybody asked him the question. There's lots of stuff out here. Did you coach LeBron for the last time? How do you feel? And he's saying,
18: no, but that's the thing.
1: He's saying all the right things about, hey, this team, I love this team. We'll worry about LeBron. I'll worry about that in 2 months. His question about, did he coach LeBron for the final time? But I don't know that anybody asked him about this.
18: But that's the thing, right? That's an exit interview, which you're going to get to do. But I guess for a lot of folks, for their print, for their blog, for their television and radio and whatever work, I guess they're looking into the off season of what's next, because you presume they were losing the series. So you're taking your question instead of asking about the game and the down distance of the final 2 minutes, which again, that final 3.5 minutes was insane, right? That's some of the best basketball back and forth and confusion and big plays and big shots that you're going to see until we get to the final seconds where it's like, wait, what are we doing? All of a sudden, this flow just got interrupted by a bunch of giant question marks. But I would guess that's got to be it, right? With it being the season ender, my question is going to be is like, what does it look like going forward as opposed to what do we just watch?
1: Yeah, I mean, look, the Lakers, they went through this series without Luka, right? You're talking about a guy who is top three player in the league this year. You know, LeBron said, "What? We don't have 37 points a game. That's what we're missing in this play." The Lakers are close, right? The Lakers are absolutely close. You want to think a healthy Luka Doncic in this series would still be going. But going forward, you want to be the head coach of this team. You don't want to put anything out there that makes people think, "Yeah, is he up to it? Is he up to it? Like, I mean, is he really up to it? Like, I want to know why you don't have that guy in the game. I want to know why you're not fouling at the end. Don't give me any questions that's going to make me think, hey, maybe you're not the right guy. Look, and there's been, this season's been dotted with J.J. Redick making decisions that have been widely questioned from time to time. Now, they go on the big run at the end of the year.
18: Mm-hmm.
1: They figured things out. Awesome. But now you end with a bit, and I want to say, is it a brain cramp? Is it something else? I mean, we really need to know. And I don't know what I'm more stunned by, the fact that he wasn't in the game, or maybe that a reporter we don't know has even asked him that yet. And he's done his post-game meeting, and no one's asked him that.
18: Yeah.
1: You think they were told no one asked a question about Rui not being in the game? Think they were told that? No questions about Rui here.
18: Don't say anything about 57% this playoff run. In terms of three-point acumen from Rui Hachimura. Yeah, just a very curious end for the LA media. But I can't say I'm surprised in the grand. The more I think about it, I'm not surprised they didn't ask the hard question.
1: I don't, but that's an easy one to ask. I say, hey, JJ, Jason Smith, Fox Sports Radio. A lot of people want to know why Rui wasn't in the game. I will kick your ass. Really? I mean, this is an insane ending.
18: Just pathetic. Wow. Pathetic ending to it all.
1: For Mike, I'm Jason. My buddy Ben Maller coming up next. You are listening to Fox Sports Radio. Brian Noe in for Ben. Knicks, yo. We
20: are. Running a business means wearing multiple hats. 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
2: The Oklahoma City Thunder eliminated the Lakers in a four-game sweep of their second-round playoff series, winning in L.A. Monday night 115-110. Shai Gilgeous-Alexander with 35 points. OKC went 8-0 overall this season against the Lakers. Cleveland is tied two games apiece after beating Detroit in a comeback 112-103. The Cavs engineered a 23-0 run to start the second half. Donovan Mitchell with 43 points, most of that in the second half. In the NHL playoffs, Colorado is up 3-1 after a 5-2 victory at Minnesota. That game was tied 2-2 in the third period. To baseball, the late game went to the Giants, who pulled away at Dodger Stadium 9-3 over LA. Wins on the road for Seattle and Arizona, and for Tampa Bay, which has won 15 of 17 after a victory at Toronto 8-5. Baltimore homered in the seventh and beat the Yankees 3-2. I'm Steve DeSager.
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14: 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That guy's cool.
0: Here he is in for Big Ben.
15: Brian No.
16: Oh, what is going on? Welcome in. Hope everything is going great for you. Man, was an interesting night in the NBA. We had a great game, believe it or not, between the Thunder and the Lakers. Thunder going for the sweep, and they got it, but they took the scenic route as the Lakers. They were game. Lakers with a great effort. They reached their team total over 100.5. Rui Hachimura, he reached over 14.5 points. Rui reached over 2.5 made threes. That's all betting. That's all betting angles. So that was great. I was back in the purple and gold tonight. So they came through for me. That was very nice. They covered the spread. I didn't have anything on that. But put the betting to the side. The Lakers had a real chance to win the game. They lost 115-110, got away from them at the very, very end. They were down by a point. LeBron had a close shot, contested. He'll tell you he should have made it, which he should have. It was just a little bit off, didn't go in. OKC had a couple of free throws down the stretch. They win the game by 5 points. But it was a great game, a lot of fun. I was like, you know what? Maybe I lead with football tonight. Maybe I lead with ball. As the NFL has started to slowly unveil a game here, a game there. The NFL schedule will be unveiled in bulk in its entirety on Thursday. But you know how it goes. They give you a little strip tease throughout the week. Like, oh, here's the Sunday night opener here. Here's the week 2 Thursday night game there. Here's one of the Thanksgiving Day games. We'll get that throughout the week. It'll be the same thing on Tuesday, on Wednesday. Then we'll get the whole schedule on Thursday. And I'm like, maybe I start with that. But that Thunder Lakers game was so good, I have to hone in on that. Okay? Have to hone in on that. And I will get to Donovan Mitchell, a.k.a. Spida. One of the best nicknames in all of sports. Spida was game in the second half after a lackluster first half, only 4 points. Spida Mitchell erupts for 39 second half points, tying an NBA playoff record. Most points in a half. Spida Mitchell, he dropped 39 of his 43 points in the second half alone as the Cavs even their series against the Pistons. But that game was greatly outstaged by that Thunder Lakers game. It was a great, great basketball game. It was a lot of fun. And look, I think you have to take your hat off to a couple of people. One would be SGA. I know. It's, oh gosh, Shai Gilgeous-Alexander. It feels like anytime we talk about Shai Gilgeous-Alexander, it's like, oh, God, Shai, the foul baiting. I don't like his game. Like, it just is so, I don't know, negative all the time, it seems like. If you listen to a game, It's so funny. It's the exact opposite. It's Kevin Harlan and Dwayne Wade, Candace Parker. They're on Prime, and they're like, oh, this freaking guy, unbelievable. Look at what he's doing. You look at the moves upon moves. And then I'll listen to sports radio or sports TV, and a lot of it's like, oh, SGA, oh, this guy. 35 points on Monday night. Steady as it gets. 8 assists also. He's not a ball hog. He's not the black hole out there. He will share the ball. But just sneaky points. I call him sneaky points. And I don't mean this as some sort of sneak diss or anything, but you'll be watching SGA. He had 14 points in the first half. And you're like, all right, he's doing his thing. Nothing's really standing out. It's some free throw jumpers, some elbow jumpers. He's working the mid-range, you know. He's getting to the foul line. And all of a sudden, you look up and you're like, all right, he's got 33 points. Holy cow. It was about 4 minutes to go. He ends with 35 points. A true star. And really, he's a refreshing star if you really think about it. Because after game three, he's like, look, I haven't played my three best games of my career, but we're winning games. I'll take that. I'll take winning games every time. I don't need to be the star. I don't need to drop 35 on a nightly basis. That's refreshing. I don't know why Shea gets as much flack, as much negativity as he does. It doesn't have to be the most entertaining style of basketball. It just has to be effective. I don't know why people can't give credit to someone who's highly effective. It's my whole thing with, not to switch sports on you, but Floyd Money Mayweather. How much negativity did you hear during Money May's career? Where it was just, oh, this guy, he doesn't knock anybody out. He gets a lead and then he just kind of dances around. It's like the goal is to win, okay? The goal isn't to just entertain the masses. The goal is to win. And I thought Money May was focused on the right things inside the ring. He was focused on winning. He wasn't focused on being a showman. He wasn't focused on being a Mike Tyson knockout artist. He was focused on winning. And he was also focused on getting paid. But when it comes to, you know, the true goal, it wasn't, oh, I got to be a showman. I got to take wild risks, even though I'm clearly ahead on points. I got to try to knock this guy out to appease the fans. He's like, no, I just got to win. And SGA has a similar mentality. Of course, it's the sport of basketball, but it's the same mentality. He's not out there like, you know, I got to stop with the foul baiting. The fans don't like it. I got to, you know, be a little bit more razzle dazzle, put on a little bit more of a show for the masses. He's like, I'm trying to win. Why wouldn't he go to the free throw line? If he's highly effective at drawing fouls, why wouldn't he do that? I just don't understand the logic behind the SGA bashing. It's so dumb. But he drops 35. It was clearly his best game of the series. He was not playing very well. I love this. That was my favorite sound from the series. This is from Lakers head coach J.J. Redick. So this was after game three. All right, they just played game four on Monday night for Sweep City. But this was after game three. J.J. Redick is like, look, man, we're holding this guy to like 17 points, 22 points. He was 7 for 20. He hasn't done much offensively, not what we're accustomed to, and they're still crushing us. This is the best sound of the whole series. I love this.
1: The MVP is, you know, 18, 22, 7 of 20 tonight, and they've kicked our ass three straight games. They're an incredible basketball team.
16: He's just like, I mean, good Lord, man. They're more than just a one-man band. They're much more than who's soon to be named the back-to-back MVP. Side note, I have no idea why they're taking so long. Why are they taking so long? Just name SGA the MVP. We know he's going to win it. I don't get this. I really don't understand that. But in any event, it wasn't just SGA. The other guy that deserves his roses from the OKC Thunder, that would be A.J. Mitchell. And there are a lot of people that are like, who? AJ who? AJ, yeah, exactly. AJ Mitchell, he's filling in because Jalen Williams is hurt. You know, the guy that dropped 40 points in an NBA Finals game last year? Yeah, that guy from Santa Clara, he's been hurt. He didn't play a game in this series against the Lakers with a hamstring issue. So in walks in AJ Mitchell. And what does he do? Well, he's probably just the star of the entire series. He's the best player for the OKC Thunder. He's the best player on the floor. He's the most productive player. He dropped 28 points on Monday night. very efficiently too. 12 of 19 from the field. That's a guy that if Jalen Williams is healthy, he's getting some minutes. That's how loaded OKC is. The guy that's getting some minutes when Jalen Williams is healthy is the guy that's filling in for Jalen Williams and just dropping 28 and getting 30 plus minutes a night. The guy in his second year from UC Santa Barbara is doing work. That's how deep OKC is. Now, I don't want to paint the picture that they're some impenetrable machine. They can't be defeated. I think it's going to be really interesting. If we get Spurs, Thunder, that's going to be a heck of a series. If that's what we get, no disrespect to the T-Wolves. They're still in the thick of that series. But if it's Spurs, OKC, with the alien, with Wembanyama out there, with the way the Spurs put it on OKC in the regular season, it could be a really interesting series. And beyond this season, I think OKC and the Spurs, that sets up to be a rivalry for a long, long time. And it's going to be really interesting to see how that plays out over the next 5-10 years, how the cores of those two teams sort of stay the same. The small, we're talking like 2-3 players are probably going to stay the same for a long time. But the other pieces, they're going to change over the years. Over 10 years, there could be a lot of change with these rosters. But to see how OKC and the Spurs stack up, if indeed that's the matchup, that's going to be a lot of fun this season. But OKC is just loaded, man. Absolutely loaded. Now, if we look at the Lakers side, you know, shame on me, right? Ben always starts with the losing locker room. That's where the true story is. And that would be correct. So not to bury the lead here, but OKC and their emerging dominance, their emerging dynasty potentially. Sorry, that took center stage in my book. Now we get to the Lakers, swept. LeBron swept for the first time in his career in the second round. And look, man, I thought he played well, all things considered, on Monday night. 24 points, 12 rebounds for LeBron James. I timed it out right. I took his under 6.5 rebounds in game 3, and he was at 6. And then the next game on Monday night, you know, he goes for 12. And it's like, betting is so weird. But put that to the side. LeBron was good. He played well. Austin Reeves, he led the Lakers in scoring. That's the good news. He was efficient, 8 for 16 from the field, hit 3 three-pointers, 7 rebounds, 6 assists, right? Like, what's the problem? 8 turnovers for Austin Reeves. I don't know what. It was such a weird mixed bag game for Austin Reeves. He was awesome at times. He hit 1 3 where the shot clock was running down. He had no space whatsoever. He gave the guy a little bit of a shoulder and then just jacked up a shot, swish. He made a lot of great plays, hit some really difficult shots. He had one where Lou Dort was hounding him. He got by Lou somehow, and then he had to flip the shot ever so carefully over Isaiah Hartenstein, which is hard to do. I say it like that because that's how the OKC announcer does it. He sounds like a strip club announcer, man. I love the guy. But he's just like, coming to the stage, Isaiah Hartenstein. Listen to him. Every time. That's how I say it. Anytime Hartenstein gets a rebound or scores, that's what I say. I could be watching a game by myself. I'm this crazy person. Isaiah Hartenstein. But that was a high degree of difficulty for Austin Reeves. At times, he was awesome. At other times, he was freaking awful. 8 turnovers, horrible passes, some careless passes. There was one where it was sort of like a football pass, right? Tried to football pass it up the court, and it wasn't even close. It was like some Justin Fields stuff right there. And he hit a guy in the first row, just knocked his beer out of his hands, dripping down his leg. I don't know what happened with Austin Reeves' passing ability, man. It was MIA on Monday night. But the shooting was good, and he poured in 27 points. My guy, Rui Hachimura. Rui had a great playoff run here against the Suns. In the first round, he did his thing. And in the second round against OKC, he was good as well. He was lights out. He shot the ball great against the Rockets. He shot the ball great against OKC. He dropped in another 4 three-pointers. This guy has been money all playoffs long. He scores 25 points, So if you took the little betting advice yesterday, that worked out well. He was over 14.5 points easily. He was over 2.5 made threes easily as well. He had two of them in the fourth quarter, including a four-point play. It was a good game, man. It was really good. Now, listen, I hate to even do this, but it's true, and I'm just obligated to say this. And it reminds me of the movie Point Break. Okay, you've seen the classic movie Point Break, right? With Patrick Swayze, Keanu Reeves in it, right? Give me two. Utah, give me two, right? The classic lines in it. There's one line that's not as classic as Utah, get me two. But it's memorable. It's Patrick Swayze is talking to Keanu Reeves, and he was like, this will sting a bit. That's what he says. It's an insurance policy. He's got Keanu's girl in the movie, and they're holding her as ransom, so Keanu will rob banks with it, the whole thing, right? But he says, this will sting a bit. And that's how I feel about this with Laker fans. You know, far be it from me to kick them while they're down. They just got swept. Laker Nation is reeling right now. But I'm watching the game on Monday, and it's something I've thought for a long time, and it's just right there in front of my face. LeBron James has a chance to hit the winning, well, the go-ahead bucket, give the Lakers a one-point lead late. We're talking, you know, 20-ish seconds to go, something like that. And he had a point-blank shot. Maybe that's why Point Break jumped into my mind. I don't know. He had a point-blank shot, and he missed it. He's human. I'm not going to crush him for doing that. But in that moment, I thought, LeBron is a C word. He's not that C word. I'm not saying that. But do you know what C word LeBron is? LeBron is a compiler. That's what LeBron is. Now, before I go any further, there are certain trigger words, like buzzwords, and you think, oh my gosh, this guy is the biggest hater on the face of the planet. And I'm here to tell you I'm not. I'm not a LeBron hater. I think the guy has been a marvelous basketball player. I think he's been marvelous in terms of not being an idiot and not ever getting in trouble. Do you realize how many people would have gotten in far more trouble being in the same shoes as LeBron? You're a teenager. You're on the cover of SI. You're a millionaire. You've got every temptation thrown at you in waves. And that guy was the furthest thing from a disaster. Compare him to, like, Ja Morant. Ja Morant is getting in trouble, total moron, screwing up left and right. LeBron has never done that. So I'm not a LeBron hater. But this is the truth over here, okay? LeBron James is the all-time leading scorer in the NBA. And it's crazy to me that he has one scoring title. That's the definition of a compiler. Now, the point I'm trying to make is, if you hear a buzzword, you'll think, oh, this guy's just being negative across the board. He's not even accurate with this. And it's not to be negative. It's not to be a hater. It's not any of that. But you can't tell me LeBron is not a compiler. When you last as long as he has in the NBA, and that's awesome. I give him a ton of praise for being as having the longevity that he's had. But that's allowed him to compile all of these numbers. Like, make no mistake, even though LeBron is the number one scorer in NBA history, he is not a top 10 scorer in NBA history. He's not one of the best scorers the game has ever seen. He's just lasted the longest. He's lasted forever. He is a modern marvel in terms of longevity. And that is awesome, but a lot of times that gets twisted where it's just like, this guy's the number one all-time scorer. And it's like, yeah, because he compiled a bunch of points. It doesn't mean he's an all-time number one scorer when we're just talking about the best scorers the game has ever seen. If you just look at the guys in terms of active players that have the most scoring titles, Kevin Durant has four of them. He's got the most. Followed by the Beard. He's got three of them. Luka, Steph Curry, Russell Westbrook each have two scoring titles. LeBron has one. He's got one scoring title. And look, I'll meet you halfway. It does halfway speak to his greatness that he's been that consistent. He has one scoring title, and yet he's the all-time leading scorer. which means that he might not average 34 in a season. He might average 28.9. You know what I mean? Like, and that's impressive in and of itself. To do that for that long is an amazing accomplishment. I don't mean this in as hater of a way as it sounds. It's like a buzzword. If you call a player overrated, it's just like nobody hears anything aside from that. And they're just thinking, you're killing this guy. And it's like, no, not really. Hear me out. And that's how I am with LeBron. LeBron is a compiler. LeBron has compiled a ton of points over a long period of time. That doesn't mean he's the best scorer the game has ever seen. I don't want to make this a LeBron MJ thing. Trust me, I don't. But Michael Jordan has 10 scoring titles, okay? LeBron isn't half the scorer that Michael Jordan is. He's compiled points over the long haul. And that's just the truth of it. Can we just say something that's, you know, critical in nature that doesn't rise to being total full-blown hater in nature? I think we should be able to do that. There's some nuance to this stuff. So although LeBron is a compiler, scoring-wise, that doesn't detract from his outstanding greatness. And for all the talk of, is this LeBron's last game in the NBA? Let me just tell you, it absolutely is not. Okay? LeBron is not, you know, 2 weeks from now, like, hey guys, just so you know, that was my final game. I'm just going to do some other stuff now. No chance he doesn't have a retirement tour. There's no way that happens. Now, this might be his final game in a Laker uniform. I wouldn't be shocked about that. But his final game in a NBA uniform, no way. No chance that's the case. He deserves a retirement tour. He should have that. Kobe had one, right? Like, LeBron has been an all-time great. He should have a retirement tour. So that's not a knock on him. But to think that he's just going to be like, yeah, you know, just thought I would do something really tame. The guy had the decision televised. LeBron has a patch of himself on his jersey doing the chalk toss, okay? LeBron loves him some LeBron. LeBron has been chasing the praise, the recognition. He's trying to shoehorn in it into existence, right? He's trying to do a Jedi mind trick on us. He was doing that one special where he was like, yeah, that 3-1 comeback against the Warriors. I said to myself, that right there made you the GOAT. That right there. It's like a Jedi mind trick, and we're all like, he is the GOAT. He's right about it. So LeBron, trust me, like that guy is not like, hey, by the way, that was it for me. I'm done. I'm going to make films now and do other things. No chance. But last game in a Laker uniform, very well could be the case. Very well could be the case. Hey, we're off and running over here. 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All right, right around the corner, we hear from the crew, Coop, Lorena with us in the wee hours. Very excited about that. And also, I did get one prediction right. And I have very, very happy news about that. I'll share that with you as well. I'm Brian Noe in for Big Ben Maller. Keep it locked right here on Fox Sports Radio. 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

0: right here, where he's got his own little walk-up music. He loves System of a Down right there, and he always comes into Sweet Pea right there. What's going on, Coop? How are things, buddy?
1: You know, it's going all right.
0: It almost sounds like your team got swept. Is that what's going on with you right now?
1: Is there anything else
0: going on? Yeah, it did happen. I want to start off on a positive note here, Coop, because although your Lakers crashed and burned, no shame in losing to OKC. They're a phenomenal team. You didn't have Luka Doncic, so I'm not going to kick you while you're down, but I forgot to mention something on last night's fill-in show where when the Washington Wizards, they got the number one overall pick, the draft lottery was on Sunday. You know who was representing the Washington Wizards, Coop?
1: Great Wall of DC.
0: That's exactly right. It was John Wall, your man, representing the Washington Wizards. And I had to dust off the epic call of you know, recreating, you know, a John Wall. Like, we see the cut sheet, and we've got all these cuts of all the play-by-play guys. And so I asked Coop to recreate one. This is what he came up with. This is top-shelf stuff right here.
2: John Wall taking the ball up the court. Wizards up by two. John Wall rises, shoots, he buries it. The Great Wall of DC cannot be conquered. Wizards 99, whoever they're playing 95.
0: Dude, come on, man. You should be on a sideline right now calling games. Tremendous by you.
3: I'm sure. Yeah, but that was really good. Great energy.
0: Right? Yeah. The Great Wall of DC was representing the Wizards, and of course, you know, good fortune follows that franchise with John Wall representing them. They get the number one overall pick in a loaded draft. That is huge right there. So I forgot to mention that last night, and I saw it in my notes, and I'm like, holy cow, I didn't even say that. I meant to say that to you, Coop. So there you go. Thought that'd be a little shot in the arm. We also have Lorena with us. By the way, this song is just embedded in my head. I think of it every time. Like, when the show's about to begin, I just remember that song, Lorena, and it's just stuck in my head right there.
3: I saw something today where someone, like, made a... Oh, it was like, The Lord of the Rings. You know how, like, Gollum loves a ring? So they were at the Renaissance Fair, and they were dressed as Gollum, and Gollum was singing that song to the ring. It was really funny.
0: Oh, really? Wow.
3: Yeah, and they had all the lyrics down, so I was really impressed, because you know how hard those lyrics are for me.
0: Oh, the verses are... really difficult. Have you tried? Have you tried to get them down?
3: Breathe. Yes, I've been trying. And I'm telling you, it does not take me that long to memorize any song. I can sing almost any song, even a week after hearing it. This one, it's been months. I still can't get it down.
0: Yeah, it's tricky.
3: It's
0: kind of like, you know, Jalen Brunson from the Knicks, how he's kind of like herky jerky. He'll kind of go to the right and stop and left and then back and maybe forward. That's how the verses are.
3: They're exactly,
0: very herky-jerky.
3: Yes.
0: Yeah, they're just like Jalen Brunson's offensive game. Tough. Tough to defend, oof, right? It's tough to memorize those lyrics. Very difficult. You can do it.
3: I'm still working on it.
0: I have faith in you.
3: I hope to impress you one day.
0: You impress me every day.
3: Aw, shucks.
0: Yeah. I do have good news for you, though, Lorena. Maybe. More so good news for myself. I do not have to shave off all of my hair and my eyebrows.
3: Oh, congratulations.
0: Yeah. That's right. Victor Wembanyama, he will not be suspended for Game 5. There was no chance that was going to happen. But I don't know why it popped into my head. I just thought, yeah, you know, let me put my hair and my eyebrows on the line here if I'm wrong. I don't know why I do that to myself. But I don't have to go through with that because he's not suspended. No further punishment for the vicious elbow that he threw at Naz Reid. So that's good. That's good right there. What do you think, Lorena, if you didn't know me at all, we didn't know each other whatsoever, and I just happened to have a shaved head and no eyebrows and just went up to you and was like, hey, I'm Brian.
3: I would assume you have alopecia or some type of terminal illness.
0: Okay. But what would be your reaction? Would you have said something to me? Would you have ran away? What would you have done?
3: I would have said hello.
0: Okay.
3: Why not? I'm a nice, friendly person.
0: Right. And then I say, you know, I'm just a sports radio host. And I said that when
3: I'll be like, oh my gosh, it's no shock that you do radio looking like that, my guy.
0: Well, what if my next comment was, yeah, I said I would shave my head and my eyebrows if Wembanyama was suspended for Game 5. And he was, so that's why I look like this. What would you say to that?
3: Ah. radio.

0: pets. They'll get to you like that.
1: Yeah.
0: Mm-hmm. Yeah. And I'd be like, I hope you at least got some money for it, too. But no, I don't. It doesn't sound like you would.
1: Yeah. No, no money. No, no, nothing. I don't know how you really spin that forward, you know? So you made a run for lemonade. Where do we stand on this?
0: I'm so thirsty. I wanted a lemonade so bad. I'm not thirsty, like, for water, because I have a whole glass of water here. I wanted something like sweet and tart. But yeah. No, I went to the liquor store, and as soon as I got there, I only have a 5.5 minute break, right? So I got to run over there and run back and do the purchase. So I get there, and he just got done mopping up to the front door, and he's like, can you give me like 2 minutes before you go
1: perfect,
0: inside?
1: Right? Oh,
0: and
1: man.
0: And I'm like, actually, no, I can't.
1: Yeah, right.
0: So I ran.
1: Is that all you
0: back.
1: Said? Were you like,
0: yeah.
1: I'll be back? Or
0: yeah.
1: Are you just like, actually, no, I can't. You just ruined my night. You just left it hanging there, huh?
0: I was about to be like, can you just remop where I step, sir?
1: Yeah, good right. That's right.
0: My mom used to do the same thing. Like, you can't go in the kitchen after she mops for a few minutes, because then you just leave the little footprints all over the place.
1: So what did you call the liquor store when you were growing up? What did other people, you know, in school, friends, what did they call it? Because everybody around me, they'd be like, I got to run to the L. They would always call the liquor store the L.
0: See, I've never heard it called that. It was just a liquor store. If you go to the liquor store, you got a liquor store. Unless it had like an actual name. Oh, when we were in Boston, we saw Bunghole Liquors.
1: Oh, wow. Okay.
0: Yeah. So like, if that was the name of the liquor store, I would definitely say I'm running down to Bungholes. Like, I would always say it. Like, that would be so fun.
1: I would say it like Beavis. I would go Bungholio. You know, that's where I got to make a run over there. Right. That's what I would do.
2: The liquor store on the corner of the street that I grew up on was called the Quick Stop Market. So that's what we always called it.
1: That's what you would say the whole name?
2: Yeah. Heading over to
1: I'm going to run to the Quick Stop Market. Anybody want anything?
2: Yep.
1: That's what you guys would say?
2: Yep.
1: Man, you guys got to shorten stuff over here, man. Like, we don't have time for all that, you know? Indiana's not like New York City, but we're not calling anything by its full name. It's like, I got to go to the L. That's it. That's all we had time for.
2: Sounds like you're jumping on a train.
1: I know, right? It does. I've got to beat rush hour traffic or something, but yeah, that's what everybody called it. Yeah.
0: That's something I didn't get to do when we were in Boston. I wanted to take the subway somewhere.
1: Oh, you didn't do it, huh?
0: No, I've never been on a subway before, so that's
1: gotta, really?
0: Yeah, that's got to be on my bucket list.
1: Wow, never before. That's crazy. That's wild, yeah. I got completely lost in Philly. I've been on subways in, you know, the city, New York City, many times. I don't know what it was with the Philly subway system. Maybe I'm just an idiot, but it was highly confusing, man, and I ended up way away from where I was supposed to be. I don't know what happened.
2: Oh, don't go to Japan.
1: Oh, really? Yeah? Crazy?
2: Yeah, you will be screwed.
1: Is it just like, is it all like all names? You know what I mean? And not so much east, west, north, south. It's just all haywire crazy.
2: Yeah. So there's Shinjuku station in Tokyo is, I think, like, you know, one of the busiest stations in the world. And that was the first night of our honeymoon. That's where we got off at. And it was quite confusing.
1: Oh, man.
2: And you're using, like, your phone to navigate, but the maps can't, like, really pick up where you are, like, where your location is exactly, because you're underground.
1: Yeah, right. Sure. That happens with GPS a lot, right? Like, you go under a... I don't know, like the train is above you or something's above you and it doesn't know where you're at.
2: Yeah.
1: It's like, am I turning here or going, what am I doing? And it's just like, sorry, man, kind of out of commish right now. You're just stuck. Yeah.
2: And everything's in Japanese. And so you're trying to use like your Google Translate. And we were lost for a good couple hours.
1: Oh, man, that's not good. I got lost in Portland one time. Now, their train system is not confusing at all. But I lived in a town called Hillsboro, and that's like west of downtown. And so the friends that I worked with, they were like, oh, yeah, dude, just don't park your car at the airport. Just take the blue line or whatever they called it. And the way they made it sound like you just hop on the blue line and it takes you straight to the airport. And so I'm just riding this and I'm not paying any attention. I'm just riding it. I'm on this freaking subway forever. And then I'm like, you know, let me look at what's going on here. It seems way too long. The airport should be popping up somewhere. And I read the map and I'm like, these idiots didn't tell me I have to get off of the blue line and get on like the red line and head north to the airport. I wasn't even close, man. Like, I had to take an Uber to the airport. And I'm like, dude, I'm going to miss this flight. I got there and there's hardly any time. And they wouldn't let me pass through security. I'm like, I could possibly make this flight. You realize that, right? And the guy helping me is like, sorry, man. I'm like, why wouldn't you let me just try? And he's like, oh, let me talk to my manager. He came back and he was like, sorry. He said no. They wouldn't let me through. And so my wife, I was married at the time to the lovely Christina, but she works as a, you know, like a stewardess, like a, you know, flight attendant. And so I booked another flight because, you know, I had the flight benefits or whatever. I booked another flight so I could get through security, and I made it to my original flight. I'm like,
0: are
1: these bumps.
0: Are you kidding me?
1: Yeah, they wouldn't let me through security. What? And I totally made it. And I just canceled my fake flight, you know? And I'm like, that's so dumb. Why wouldn't they let me through? I was totally on time. It's crazy.
2: Yeah, another Japan train story. We were, you know, they have the Shinkansen out in Japan. It's the bullet train.
1: Oh, cool.
2: It
1: goes
2: like,
1: yeah,
2: 200 plus miles an hour.
1: Wow.
2: And one time, my wife and I, we got on it, not realizing we were going the opposite direction of where we were trying to go. So we're just chilling. We're eating our little bento box on the train. And I'm like, man, we've been on this for a while and I don't see like our stop coming up. And we sat on the train for probably like an hour.
1: No kidding. Yeah.
2: And then I pull out the, like, my phone to look at the maps, and we're on the opposite side of the country.
1: Oh my gosh, dude. Wow. That's insane.
2: Yeah. But luckily, like, we these are expensive. Like, when you get on the bullet trains, it's like, you know, it's like over $100, you know, for a ticket.
1: Yeah.
2: But luckily, since we never left like the terminal, we were able to just hop on the one heading the other direction.
1: Oh, wow. That's crazy, man.
2: Yeah.
1: Yeah. I've done that before where, so I'm from Indiana and I was working in New York at the time. And so if I was driving, let's say I'm driving back to New York to go to work, I would stop at a gas station. And I don't know what happened. It's my fault. But I would start driving and I would see a sign for Cleveland. And I'm like, I shouldn't see a sign for Cleveland. I'm going east. I should not be heading west. Sure enough, I'm going the wrong direction. I'm like, it happened a couple of times. I'm like, how does this happen? I don't know what I was doing wrong, man, but I can slightly relate to that, Coop. Not a good feeling right there, buddy. Not good. All right, 877-99 on Fox is your phone number. Feel free to check in, Militia. Always love getting interactive with you guys. What was it, Coop? The Shinkansen?
2: Shinkansen.
1: Shinkansen. Okay, kind of like Wisconsin. Shinkansen. All right, the bullet train. What does it feel like to be on a train going 200 miles per hour?
2: You can't really tell when you're on it.
1: You're just going for it, huh? Even if you stand up, you're like, I gotta go to the bathroom real quick. You don't feel it? Like, what's it like? I don't know. I gotta ride that, man. I want to. It's like what, Lorena? Oh. That's Chris Perfett with us, technical director tonight. You know, masked as Lorena.
2: Get out!
1: Yeah.
0: Get out!
1: Got a break in my ear. Just like, dude, I can't hear anymore, man. Like, all right. We got to do the Who Am I game. All right, so do you want a player Who Am I or a coach Who Am I?
2: Who?
1: Coop, Lorena, you have any input on that? You want coach or
2: coach.
1: Player? You want coach. Okay. Steve Kerr, Warriors head coach. He has agreed to a 2-year contract extension. The deal will reportedly keep Kerr as the highest paid coach in the NBA, was earning 17.5 M's annually. Pretty good, right? I am the NBA head coach that makes the second most money annually.
2: Who
1: am I? Hit us up at the No Show on X. Get your real guesses, your fake guesses, your loony guesses, your funny guesses all out there. Feel free to hit us up on X. I'm Brian, though, in for Big Ben Maller. 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
10: It is Fox Sports Radio. I'm Brian Noe in for Big Ben Maller. So, the Who Am I game. Steve Kerr has agreed to a 2-year contract extension with the Warriors. He will. He was making $17.5 million annually, and the deal will reportedly keep Kerr as the highest paid head coach in the NBA. I am the NBA head coach that makes the second most money annually. Who am I? That is right. So we go out to the X machine over here at the No Show. Big Lou checks in. 123 Cancun, Anthony Pelier. That's a good guess. We got Larry D went with Dick Mota. Or Dick Mata? Dick Mata? Dick Mota? I think it's Dick Mata.
13: Who?
10: Robbie the Mariner fan goes with Wayne Tinkle. Eileen Bungholio. That's a great tweet by Eileen. Shout out to her. Right? Listening to the conversation. That's great.
14: Bunghole liquor.
10: Yeah. Analog Al. Bungholio. Analog Al goes with Casey Stengel.
13: Who?
10: Yeah. Good guesses over here. Let's see. Burger Man goes with Brutus the Barber Beefcake. I like this from 904 Ray. Jeff Samardzija. Shout out Notre Dame. You know, Golden Domer right there. Cape Cod Paperboy. He went with Red Auerbach. Good guess.
13: Who?
10: Let's see over here. Late night drug tester goes with, you are Jason Biggs, who is 48 today.
15: Never heard of him.
10: That's the dude from American Pie, right? 48 years old. Wow.
14: Crazy. Oh, the one who like did it with the pie, right?
10: Yeah, right. The main pie guy. Yeah, that guy. 48 today. Wow. Goodness. That's crazy. The Great Southern Trend Kill turning 30 in May makes me feel older, but, you know, that's a close second with our guy here, the pie guy. Last one. Do you go Eck or Eek? Do you know? Do you know
14: Eek.
10: What it is? Eek? Eek goes with Nick Nurse is what he goes
13: Who?
10: With. Real guess right there. No, it's actually a sort of a trick question. There are two guys, Eric Spoelstra and Tyronn Lue. They both make roughly $15 million annually right there. So either answer would suffice.
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4: The Cleveland Cavaliers are now 6-0 at home this postseason after beating Detroit again, 112-103, tying up their second-round playoff series at two games apiece. Donovan Mitchell with 43 points, 39 in the second half. Oklahoma City completed a four-game sweep of the Lakers, 115-110, 35 points for Shai Gilgeous-Alexander, Austin Reeves of L.A., 27 points and 8 turnovers. In the NHL playoffs, Colorado's up 3-1 after a win at Minnesota 5-2. The Dallas Cowboys will play the first Sunday night game in September at the Giants. Dallas's Thanksgiving home game will be against the Eagles on Fox TV, and Buffalo will open its new stadium on a Thursday, week two against the Lions. In baseball, the Orioles homered in the seventh and beat the Yankees 3-2. Tampa Bay won again 8-5 at Toronto. Giants took the late game 9-3 over the Dodgers. I'm Steve DeSager.
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10: Oh, what is going on? 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Always love hearing from the militia. If you get in here, I'll get right to you. I won't be as chatty. A couple of people checked in yesterday and they're like, bro, dude, I only have until 3 a.m. I'm on my lunch break. Or, you know, like stuff like that. I'm like, sorry. I was talking about whatever I was talking about. I don't even know. So, I'll get to you if you're on hold. Coop gets it to me, I get you on, right? That's the way the process works. So, I love the way the NFL does it with the schedule being released because they do it in bits and pieces and just sort of, you know, wet the whistle, just give it a little taste, a little strip tease. And I just, because we're ballaholics over here, I love when they just slowly unveil certain things. Give me just a key matchup here, another key matchup there, and let me react to it and get excited for the upcoming season instead of just like, here you go, poof, here's everything on Thursday. And it's just like, holy, it's overbearing. It's everybody's schedule at once. I like the little striptease, little slight reveals throughout the week. So we have a couple of games that we know of as of right now. So the first striptease, that would be the Sunday night game to begin the season. This will be September 13th. It'll be the Cowboys at the Giants as the first striptease. Oh, yeah, that's right. That's very nice. Like it. So they show a little shoulder right there, like, oh, here's the Sunday night game, Cowboys Giants. Now, this will mark the eighth time since 2012 that the Cowboys and Giants will face each other in their season opener. And so the matchup has been met with a collective boo. We want Cowboys Giants again. That's what a lot of people are saying. I'm totally fine with this. I am absolutely fine with this. I went to a Cowboys-Giants game at MetLife a long time ago. It was week one. Started off the season, and it was kind of cool. They gave us, oh man, I'm trying to think of the year, but it was probably after the Giants won it in 2011. It was probably in 2012 because it was like a scarf. They gave you like a, it was their fourth Super Bowl, and they just gave you this like giant scarf. Like, here you go, it's season opener. Check it out, we've won four Super Bowls. It's very popular in soccer, the little scarves. That's cool, and I enjoyed the game. It was fun. It's fun to go. I have no problem with Cowboys Giants, not just because I went to a game one time, but just look at it. It's John Harbaugh's Giants debut. Like, that might not make you rush to the TV set just for that, but it's another storyline in the game. And then it's mostly about the players on the field. You get Dak, you get CeeDee Lamb back in action. Can the Cowboys do anything this year? You get Jackson Dart, Cam Scadaboo, Malik Nabers, all of them return from injury. And you get some rookie debuts. You get Caleb Downs, safety with the Cowboys, might play a little slot, right? You get Arvell Reese with the Giants, top five pick. They were teammates at Ohio State. You get to see their debuts. This is not a bad game at all. I've heard some people like, give me anything but Cowboys-Giants. Like, it's just the worst of the worst. Give me Arizona. Give me the Cardinals against the Browns. Or that'd be better. It's like, what are we doing, right? That's fine. I'm fine with that matchup. I have no issue with that. In New York City, Sunday Night Football, you're not watching that. You're busy. Okay. I'm watching it from beginning to end. I'm excited for it. Maybe I'm just a sicko. I don't know. We also have other games that have been unveiled right here. The next striptease. Yeah. How about we've got a Thanksgiving matchup? How about it's the Cowboys once again, but they always play on Thanksgiving. They will be hosting the Eagles. Little divisional matchup. Eagles-Cowboys Thanksgiving Day. Totally fine with this. Last time they played on Thanksgiving was 2014, so it's been a little while. And it was crazy, the numbers that they did last year on Thanksgiving. The Cowboys hosted the Chiefs and beat them. They beat the Chiefs. Rough season for KC, man. That was another game where Rashee Rice, key moment in the game, I forget exact scenario, but the Chiefs, I think they were down 7 points. This is a big, you know, down in distance. Chiefs were maybe on the move. I can't remember if it was third or fourth down. I think it was third down. And it passed right over the middle, right to Rashee Rice, drop. Rashee Rice is a really good wide receiver, man, but way too many mental lapses, way too many mental mistakes. We'll see if he can put it together this year. But the whole point is Chiefs-Cowboys last year on Thanksgiving, it averaged 57.2 million viewers on CBS. It was the most watched regular season game in league history. 57 million people watching that game. Chiefs-Cowboys Thanksgiving last year. So Eagles-Cowboys have their work cut out. But, I mean, goodness. It's not like the NFL is going to be crying poor if we got like a measly 40 million or 45 million watch this. They'd be down millions and millions of viewers. They're still printing money left and right. Okay, we got one more game. One more little striptease here from the NFL.
3: Take
10: How
3: it off,
10: about
3: baby?
10: Say that again, Lorena. What did you say?
3: Take it off, baby.
10: Yeah, all right. What do you think? What do you think this game is? Week two? Are we showing like a little left elbow here? Are we a little more daring than this? Yeah, all right. Like this. We got to go slow here with the NFL schedule release. Week two. Thursday night game, the Bills, they will open up their brand new stadium. And they put a lot of work into this thing. They put a lot of thought into it where it really cuts down on the wind, right? They designed the stadium a certain way where it's keeping a lot of the wind away from the football field. And it gets very windy over there in Buffalo, right? So they designed it with that in mind. So this brand new state-of-the-art Bills stadium. They will be there in week two on Thursday Night Football hosting the Detroit Lions. That is a great matchup. Lions-Bills, week two, Thursday Night Football. Let's freaking go over it. We just had week one. We had the Wednesday game. We had, I don't know if it's Thursday or Friday. I don't know which. I don't know that part. But there's a game. Forgive me. I think it's Thursday night. So we've got the Wednesday night opener, right? And we don't know who Seattle will be facing just yet. We don't know that yet. But we'll have the Wednesday night opener. I believe we will have a Thursday game right after that because it's, I want to say, in Australia. And that's the weird body clock game. It'll actually be Friday morning in Australia when they're playing that game, and we'll see it on Thursday night. So after the Wednesday night season opener, Seattle hosting whoever they host, Then we get the international game. I think that's Niners Rams at 10:35 local time in Australia in the morning. Pretty weird. We get all the Sunday games. We get the Sunday night game. We get the Monday night game. After a full weekend of ball in week one, we get Thursday night Lions-Bills. Totally fired up for that, man. I think the Lions are going to have a great season. I really do. I think that the Lions went from a gauntlet of a schedule last year. So difficult, man. And now they've got a last-place schedule. That was a last-place 9-8 team last season. They went 9-8, and it was just like the wheels are off the tracks for the Lions. You know, it was a brutal schedule. It was a tough season. But now you get a last-place schedule. I'm just looking at what the Lions have in front of them. Here you go. So the Lions, they get the NFC South, which is bad top to bottom. They get the AFC East, which is bad top to bottom. Toughest team is, I would say, the Bills this season. I think the Patriots are going to take a step back. Their schedule gets tougher. Vrabel is, you know, knocking boots with pregnant ladies. I don't think it's in the cards for the Patriots to have even close to the season they had last season. The Lions are playing the AFC East. The Dolphins suck. The Jets are a disgrace, right? That's a favorable path right there. And then they get last place. You get the Giants. You're hosting the Giants and the Titans. You're at the Arizona Cardinals. That is a really favorable schedule. I think they're going to be a really good team. I think they're going to have a resurgence. I've already bet them. I like over 10.5 wins for the Lions. And in true degenerate mode, one of my bets, I don't do parlays very often, very rare, but I did love Jalen Duren, who, by the way, was on a milk carton on Sunday night. I'm sorry, Monday night. Again, game four, Jalen Duren, a complete no-show. The guy had 2 rebounds. He's an all-star. He's a double-double guy. He's like a 20-10 guy. All-star. He's not doing anything, man. 2 rebounds. 2 rebounds for Jalen Duren. But anyway, I had Jalen Duren in one of the games against the Magic under 23.5 points and rebounds. So that leg of the parlay hit. Now I just have to wait about 8 months to see if the Lions can get over 10.5 wins. Seems to make a ton of sense, doesn't it? So I have the Lions by themselves over 10.5 wins, and then I have that goofy parlay with them over 10.5 wins. So I need the Lions, and I like them. I like them to get to at least 11 wins. I think they could do even better than that. Their division is very tough. We know that. What's their record in division? If you get to 4-2 with the rest of their schedule, if they can get to 4-2 in their division, they're winning 11 games. They are winning 7 of the remaining games. I just don't think any chance that they don't. You would have 11 more games. You have to go 7-4, right? Against Saints, Tampa. This is their home schedule outside of the division games. Saints, Tampa, Patriots, Jets, Giants, Titans. Very favorable. On the road, at Atlanta, at Carolina, at the Bills, at the Dolphins, at the Cardinals. That's more than doable for the Lions, man. I think they're going to have a resurgence. But I do love these early season games. That's a good litmus test for the Lions. On the road, at the Bills, brand new stadium. We know the Bills fans, Bills Mafia, is one of the best fan bases in all of sports, not just football. They are diehards. They'll be completely geeked out of their mind, jumping through tables, getting ready for the new stadium. That's going to be a madhouse over there. So if the Lions can go on the road, get a win against the Bills, that'd be a pretty nice accomplishment from them. But good litmus test early on for the Lions. Very much excited for that game. How long do we have to wait for the season to begin? What are we talking about here? Like, what are we, May? We got June, July, August. I'm using a lot of fingers over here. Goodness, we got, you know, 3-plus months. Yeesh. Well, we still have the rest of May. We got the rest of May, June, July, August. 1 week. We got almost 4 months, roughly. Pretty close. All right, we'll get there. We'll get there. We always do. We'll get there. Slowly but surely. Okay, last thing here with the schedule being released. Slowly but surely. So with the Sunday night game being announced, Giants, they're hosting the Cowboys. So we know that the Seahawks, They're the defending champs. So they're going to start off the whole season on Wednesday, September 9th. Okay, so now we know that they will not be hosting neither the Cowboys or the Giants, right? So you take a couple of teams off of the potential list of home games for Seattle to start off the whole season. So we've got a couple of choices over here. Would you like to see Seattle face the Bears, the Cardinals, the Chiefs, the Chargers, or the Patriots? What do you think right there? Do you have any preferences? I think we can eliminate a couple of these. So we also eliminated the 49ers and the Rams because those teams will be playing the very next night. They'll be playing, I think, in Australia. I think that's the international game in Australia. So no Rams, no Niners, no Cowboys, no Giants. We can get the Arizona Cardinals off the list. I mean, no one would. People would freak out if they're like, hey, and the defending champion Seattle Seahawks will host to start off the entire season the Arizona Cardinals. And everyone's like, what? You're drunk. That can't be the matchup. NFL's like, but Jeremiah Love, I mean, come on. Number 3 overall pick? No, nothing. It's not going to be the Arizona Cardinals. It's between the Chiefs, Chargers, Bears, Patriots. If you ranked those four, what would it look like? From top to worst, and there's no bad matchup. I would say my top matchup, I'd like to see the Bears. I'd like to see the Bears at the Seahawks. Caleb Williams, I thought he took a big step forward last season. I think he can take another big step forward this season. Bears were making a nice little playoff run. They gave the Rams all they could handle in the divisional round. So, you know, I think that Bears-Seahawks to start off the season is a great way to do it. I would say next in line, I would go Chiefs. I'd say Chiefs at the Seahawks. Mahomes coming back from the ACL tear. He will be ready week one. So there would be some added intrigue. Can the Chiefs rebound from an awful season? I would say Chargers next. Patriots would be the least one that I would want to see. Outside of the Cardinals. Cardinals would be like the last one. I'd say second from last would be the Patriots. Just because, I don't know, man. The whole Vrabel thing, I'm just like, all right, dude. I'm kind of over this right now, really. But, you know, I would put that as the last of the four that I want to see. But, you know, guess what? I'll watch whatever they throw at me from beginning to end, and that'll be that. I won't go kicking and screaming into the night at all. Feel free to talk ball. Any NFL thoughts you got? Hoops? Any non-sports thoughts you got? Feel free to throw them our way. We're open for business. 877-99 on Fox. Also on X at The No Show is where you can reach me. Not just during the show. I mean, anytime. Morning, noon, night, at church, you know. I'm not afraid to tweet in church. Be like, you know, and peace be with you. And then I just fire off, yeah, man. 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All right. We possibly hear from the militia. And also, neither of these teams are to be trusted whatsoever. That is on the way as well. I'm Brian Noe, in for Big Ben Maller. Hang with us right here on Fox Sports Radio. Oh, we got more. Okay, I thought that the lack of communication. All right, we got more. Right? 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How am I doing so far, Lorraine? 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

0: It is Fox Sports Radio. I'm Brian Noe in for Big Ben Maller. It's a show now. Let's go. Let your hair down, Lorena.
1: Get some Pantera going on in here. Bang, but I just can't.
0: We should do karaoke with you doing, you know, some Pantera songs or something like that.
1: That could be fun.
0: That could be a lot of fun.
1: I'm looking up another Vegas trip right now just because of those hotel prices we were just talking about.
0: Yeah. Hey, man. Make it happen. We just heard a Covino and Rich promo. They were talking about Vegas hotels and making comparisons and stuff like that. And we were talking about the hotels that you hated the most while you were out there. So we were having an off-air conversation about that. But when they were like, what's a hotel that kind of sucks? And I was like, Circus. They gotta be on the list.
1: I've never stayed at Circus, though, so that's hard to say.
0: I haven't either, but I've walked through it a million times.
1: I don't even think I've physically been inside of that.
2: Really?
3: Oh, I have. Yeah.
1: I have not. The dilapidated ceilings on the outside, the rooftop, I'm just like, it doesn't look cute to me.
0: No.
1: Compared to the ones that are sparkling and full of sequins.
2: They have needle repositories in the bathroom.
1: I'm sorry, what?
2: Yeah.
0: Needle repositories.
2: Yeah.
1: So like it's a good place to shoot up?
2: Like you can throw away used.
1: Yeah, so when you're done shooting up, you can toss your needles safely. That's really nice, actually.
0: That's nice. It's family friendly right there. Mm-hmm. Yeah.
1: Safer good for vibes. Kids.
0: We would, when I was with Yilsay, we would park at Circus, walk through Circus to go play the electronic ponies at Resorts World.
1: Ponies.
0: That's how we would get down. We're crazy like that. By the way, it's her birthday. I know she's not listening, but shout out to her.
1: Happy
0: awesome
1: birthday,
0: girl.
1: Ilse.
0: Yeah.
1: I was just looking at the photos from Las Vegas trip because I was trying to find one from the Excalibur stay. And yeah, it was all of us around the table. My friend LaRon was there too. What a good time.
0: Yeah. Yeah. And shout out to Slug, man, hooking it up. Bavette, Slug's the best.
1: Give me that pie.
0: Oh, the chocolate cream pie.
1: I need it.
0: I was just talking about it today, Lorena. It's the best dessert I've ever had in my entire life. Not even close. Nothing is even halfway close to that.
1: I wonder how much a full pie would be.
0: I have no idea.
1: Like, I feel like you should just buy one next time you're staying in Vegas for a week, take a whole pie home, and have a slice every day.
0: I would not be opposed to that at all. Yeah, I would totally be up for that. It's amazing. It's the best. It really is kind of like it's not like cake. It's kind of like a mousse pie-ish thing. I don't know what it is, but it's fantastic. It's glorious. Outstanding. Off the charts. All right, let's go out to the phones here. The militia wants to check in. So I told you, a little less words from me, a little more words from you. We'll get you on. I'll work in my thoughts as we go along as well. Let me go to Mike. He's over in Phoenix. Has a thought about these Arizona Cardinals. Curious what's on his mind. What's going on, Mike?
4: Hey, peeps. Listen, that pie would cost $13.99 at your local Safeway, and it would be delicious, frozen. But that's not why I'm calling.
0: I totally disagree with you, though, Mike. You're wrong. You're wrong, dude. You haven't had – I guarantee you have not gone to Bavette's in Vegas and had their chocolate cream pie. There's no way you would have that take if you had it.
4: You're right. You're right. I'm talking about the $13.99 frozen pie in the local Safeway. But – I have something to add tonight, and that's this. Brian, my vociferous

0: a person that just thinks feet in general are disgusting. I don't like feet.
1: Okay.
2: Anti-feet over there, huh?
0: Very anti-feet.
2: Okay.
0: Yeah, and so it was like the other day, my buddy was going to come over to watch the playoff game, and I was like, oh, you know, by the way, we're one of those shoes off in the household, you know, type people now. And he's like...
2: He's like, forget it then.
0: No, he's he's like, oh, that's fine. I'm not wearing any socks, though.
2: Oh, no.
0: And I'm like... And my wife's like, that's fine. And I'm like,
2: You're like, I married a hippie over here, Kat. I didn't know this about you. My gosh, yeah.
0: No, I'm just like,
3: Are you telling me he was wearing full shoes with no socks?
0: Yeah.
3: So he just had these sweaty, nasty. Ew. Oh no! You know what? Just don't even come over.
1: Wow.
3: You want to put on a pair of my socks? I have a pair of socks with some holes in them. You know, we got other things we can do here.
2: Fluffy and vibrant rugging now we have. What color is this fluffy and vibrant rug that you have there, Coop, at the Coop household?
0: It's some blues and whites. Oh,
2: blues and whites. That sounds eclectic right now. What do you say, Lorena? Are you a shoes-off kind of girl when someone comes into your place?
3: Okay, so where I live right now, the carpets that have been in there since the 70s, and they need to go. So that area, I really don't care, but I have a brand new purple fluffy rug that I put in, like, the rest of the room. Like, there's a walkway that has the old rug, and then the rest of it is my purple fluffy rug, and I do not let any shoes on that because I want it to stay pristine and clean, right? I want to be able to lay on that carpet.
2: Are you a vacuumer? You vacuum it a lot?
3: Well, no, because it's a weird fluff. I'll send you a picture of the fluff because I don't.
2: It's a weird fluff. That's
3: why I don't want shoes on it. I don't want anything on it because I just don't want it to get ruined.
0: I sent you a picture of the new rug.
2: Let me check out. Look at this rug here right now. Nice it is. Oh, we got a little cat checking out the rug too. Very comfortable.
0: That's Piper.
2: Did I meet Piper? I don't think I did.
0: No.
2: Yeah, no, I didn't. Wow, man, I feel bad I didn't meet the animals over here. I see, to accentuate the rug, a nice big pile of clothing on the couch right there, Coop. I see that. Looks good. I like that. Couple of pillows and some clothes to be folded or something going on right there. And I see a weight. I see one weight. Is Kat pumping iron right there? What's going on? I see a weight on the carpet. Well,
0: we had just unrolled the carpet, and we had just ordered it, and so we're weighing down the
2: rolling
0: corner.
2: Up on you or something. Yeah, gotcha. Okay, I like this. Yeah, it's got a little design, little kind of looks like the cover of a 311 album or something like that. Right? I could see that being the case, maybe. But nice. Looks good. I dig it. Now, let's go back out to the phones here. Militia is still checking in. I love this from yesterday. Travis in L.A., he threw three hard-hitting questions our way, and they were doozies here. He's got three more here. I'm all for this. Travis, you're on Fox Sports Radio. What's going on, man?
4: Yeah, they're not as good as the ones yesterday. I'm still thinking about your rug thing. My pet peeve is when people come over and don't even wipe their feet when they come in.
2: Oh, that's unacceptable, right? If you're going to keep your shoes on, they got to be clean, man. You got to meet me halfway at least, right? Yeah, that has to
4: happen.
2: Yeah.
4: So do you want a question? Your choices, they're about Florida, Indiana, or Oregon. Which one do you want first?
2: Give me Indiana. That's where I hail from, so let's go with that.
4: So that's the question, why you're not a Pacers fan.
2: Yeah, man, it never did it for me. Always a Bulls fan. Actually, you know, Chicago is closer to my hometown than Indianapolis is. So I don't know. Some people are like, well, I mean, you're in Indiana. You're a Hoosier. It's like Chicago's closer. I can get to Chicago way faster than I can get to Indianapolis. So it was always the Bulls for me. I hated the Pacers growing up. Hated them.
4: For Oregon, the question is did you hear about the Chauncey Billups story this year? I'd be curious what Coop thinks too, because I know he gambles.
2: Well, yeah, listen, Travis, my biggest bet of the NBA season, I had the Blazers season win total going over. I had them over 34.5, and I had an adjusted line over 38.5. And that was like 2-1.
4: How many did they end up with?
2: They ended up 42-40, so we cashed both. But it was after the first game of the year, they lost, And then Chauncey's

0: getting arrested. I'm like, what just happened? Like, did my bet just go up in flames? But yeah, it's Tiago Splitter did a really good job. I thought he did a great job with the team. He should have a great chance to be the head coach going forward. But I thought my bet was in serious jeopardy, and they got there pretty easily. So it worked out.
1: But it seems like they don't really want to pay Tiago Splitter that well.
0: Yeah, I don't know what the deal is with that. All I know is he did a pretty good job, and he's a legit candidate to be the head coach, you know, and no longer the interim guy. So we'll see what happens.
1: And the last one for Florida is if you're still a Dolphins fan, and I'll hang up. Have a good one.
0: All right, yeah, you too, Travis. Yeah, always. I can't give up on the Fins, no matter how bad they're going to be this season. I still have I still have a Miami Dolphins wallet. It's a running joke now because there was a girl I dated a long time ago in L.A., Elsa, and she bought me a Dolphins wallet. This is years and years ago. And the running joke was she wanted me to clearly not be – she wanted me to not catch any girl's attention, right, by having a Dolphins wallet. You know, so that's how – that was just the running joke, is that's why she really got it for me. But I've just kept it, not the one she got me. I got a newer one. And now that's a completely older one, but yeah, I still rock it out, man. It just feels right. Feels like home. Feels like I'm, you know, selling out my Dolphin fandom if I get rid of it. So yeah, always a Dolphins fan. Won't change no matter how bad they are. You got to stay true. Absolutely have to stay true. Funny story real fast is the worst year of football for me, because I'm from South Bend. I've loved Notre Dame football for my entire life. It was the 07 season. So the Miami Dolphins were 1-15. They barely won a game. It was a sweat. I didn't know that they were going to win a game. It was like Greg Camarillo had a big touchdown against the Ravens, and they got a win at the very end of the season. We barely got there. And I wanted to avoid that desperately, because all the years that the Dolphins are like, only undefeated season, right? Like, they remind you every single year. That would have been completely offset by you had a losing season. So luckily they avoided that. The same year, my Irish were 3-9, arguably the worst season in Notre Dame football history. So combined, my two teams were 4-24. It was a disaster of a season. And the Patriots went undefeated. So I wanted the Dolphins to be the only team with an unbeaten season. And they won every single game until, of course, the Giants beat them in Super Bowl 42. That was as close to the Dolphins winning a Super Bowl. Was an undefeated team, just happened to be the Patriots, who I hated their guts at the time, because the Dolphins had some good seasons, and the Patriots wrecked a few of them. So for the Patriots to lose that Super Bowl and to not have an undefeated season, that was amazing, man. I was jumping around my Fresno apartment when that happened. So there you go. Good stuff. Good memories. I like the questions from Travis, you know? I like how he's like, not as good as last night. Let's just get this out of the way right now. Not as good. It was my best work last night. He crushed it last night. Very good job. All right, 877-99 on Fox. That is your number. I still have to pay off the head coach that it sounds more like a defense attorney representing a guilty client. I got some ball on the way. Interesting little nugget outside of the schedule. A couple of games got released, but a signing that caught my attention, and also a team that is finally waking up. It's about time. I don't know what took them so long. They're stupid for waiting this long, and I don't know that they're going to get as much value in return. All of that around the corner. I'm Brian Noe in for Big Ben Maller. Keep it locked right here on Fox Sports Radio.
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0: 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By the way, it was funny. Lorena, at the last second, she was like, got another band? You got a request? You know, a bump back music? And I was like, I'm going to go completely off the grid here. Give me some Rihanna. And she was trying to feverishly type Rihanna, and it didn't work out. So it was just funny. The bump back music was funny.
1: It's a hard name to spell. At first, I put R-H-I.
0: Yeah.
1: A-N-N-A. And then I was like, oh, wait, no, it's only one N. And then I was like, oh, wait, no, my H and my I are mixed up.
0: And yeah, and it was a disaster. It was all sorts of bad right there. It's like your lemonade run, you know? When the guy was like, just 2 minutes. You're like, I don't have that kind of time. That was you trying to get bounce back music.
1: That's exactly what it was. Yes.
0: That's right. Yeah. See? By the way, I did a whole, I don't know what happened, but I somehow stumbled onto the backstory of the song you did play instead, Mr. Brightside. So, you can tell by the lyrics, but I didn't realize the whole story. Apparently, this guy, the singer, he was living in Vegas, and he was like a valet guy, right? He'd park cars, do that. That was his gig. And he was dating this girl, and he came back, and he spotted his girl cheating on him. I don't remember if it was like, I don't know, they lived together or he spotted her out and about while he was doing his valet gig. I don't remember the specifics of that, but he found that his girl was cheating on him, and he's distraught, you know, he's broken, is the whole thing. But that's how he wrote a song about that. That's what Mr. Brightside is about. It's about his girl cheating on him.
1: Oh, how fun. And I actually, I love that music video.
0: I haven't seen the video.
1: In the music video, the girl is a dancer, like a burlesque type dancer.
0: Oh, really? Like the Empire Strips Back?
1: Is that what it was? But also kind of strippery, to where, you know, you still go and interact with the people out in the audience. So she's with this big baller guy who's spending lots of money. She's kissing on him instead of the singer. It's a good music video. You should go watch it.
0: I will go watch that.
1: Very colorful.
0: Yeah, I wonder if. I wish I could. I don't know if I saved it somewhere or what. I wish I could go back and read that again. If he was specific about it, you know, if that video is what happened, Lorena, or it, you know, it's just a video, and you know, they just thought that would be a better video instead of what really happened. I don't know, but yeah, I told one of my buddies that story, and he was like, "Really? Get out of here! I didn't know it." It's like you can kind of hear it in the song, right? Like there are a lot of lyrics related to that. You can totally tell he's describing someone who's cheating on him, right? It makes sense. There you go, Mr. Brightside. I've got a little bit of time. So one signing that caught my attention here, if we dive back into the waters of ball, that would be David Njoku, the former Browns tight end. He signed with the Chargers. Now, this is not, big splash for the Chargers. Look out here. But it's just a small signing, and it reminds me of a radio thing that just popped into my head. So we had a consultant one time. This is many, many moons ago, a guy named Rick Scott. He's just a sports radio veteran, and he would give a bunch of advice. And nothing else matters than this. He told me one time, he's like, Brian, you make a small adjustment here. You make a small tweak there. You make a little improvement over here, and all of a sudden you got a great radio station. And football teams are the same way. It's the same way. Where this is not some blockbuster deal. This isn't, holy cow, they just traded up in the draft and got the best tight end as far as a prospect. Whoa, look out. It's not like that. David Njoku took a big step back last season. I still think he's got some gas left in the tank. But last season, you had the rookie, Harold Fannin Jr. And he had a really good season. He was the main guy. He was the tight end that replaced David Njoku. So I don't think that Njoku is broken and can't do anything anymore. All of a sudden, he upgrades from the quarterbacks they had in Cleveland last season. Listen, Dylan Gabriel, Shedeur Sanders, they were rookies. You can't expect prolific numbers from rookies. So, you know, David Njoku had rookie quarterbacks for most of the season. He was essentially replaced by Harold Fannin Jr., the rookie. And so he was phased out, basically. He spent 9 seasons in Cleveland. I can't believe he'd been there that long. I didn't think Njoku was in Cleveland for 9 seasons. I'm like, holy, well, news to me. But he signs a 1-year deal with the Chargers worth up to 8 M's. As Aaron Rodgers would say, I like that he goes with M's. And now he's going to be with Aronde Gadsden, who's a pretty good receiver, right? Aronde Gadsden last season, 49 catches, 664 in yards, 3 touchdowns. Pretty good numbers. So the 1-2 combo, you get David Njoku now, Aronde Gadsden, trying to surround Justin Herbert with more talent. I don't know what they're doing at wide receiver. That's the thing. You got to upgrade this wide receiving core, man. Ladd McConkey is a good receiver. Who else is bringing a lot to the table? Quentin Johnston, Trey Harris, Darius Davis. They drafted Brennan Thompson out of Mississippi State in the 4th round. There's no one there that strikes great fear in you. There's not like a true 1A outside receiver. You know, they don't have that. So, you got to upgrade around Justin Herbert. I know he's a convenient punching bag. It's weird with Herbert. So, Herbert has to win a playoff game. That's the most common criticism of the guy. He has to. It's a legitimate criticism. But people take shots on him like he just sucks. And he doesn't. He does not. He gets both of his starting offensive tackles back. You pick up David Njoku, maybe get a little more 2 tight end sets. He gets Mike McDaniel, the former Dolphins head coach, as an OC. I'm interested in the Chargers here. Very interested. All right, we get to the head coach that sounds more like a defense attorney. That's We Are Sports.
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14: Dad, guess what?
15: What?
14: You are going to be a grandfather.
15: That's great. You're going to be a wonderful mom. And I can't wait to be a grandpa.
12: Not too long ago, moments like this with my daughter would have been a challenge. It was a long road for me to find myself again after Vietnam. I struggled to connect with almost everyone and preferred being alone. It was my neighbor Jim, another Vietnam veteran, who finally convinced me that I could still connect with my family and find that fulfilling life I'd lost. In fact, I called Jim first with the news about my granddaughter, Lizzie. Hey, Jim, I'm going to be a grandfather.
15: Congratulations, Dave.
12: Hey, let's get together and celebrate.
15: Well, as long as you're not grilling.
12: My pride was my armor, but I didn't know it then. 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If I can take that first step after almost 50 years, I know other veterans can too. Visit maketheconnection.net to find out more.
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18: the Cleveland Cavaliers are now 6-0 at home this postseason after beating Detroit again, 112-103, tying up their second-round playoff series at two games apiece. Donovan Mitchell with 43 points, 39 in the second half. Oklahoma City completed a four-game sweep of the Lakers, 115-110, 35 points for Shai Gilgeous-Alexander, Austin Reeves of L.A., 27 points and 8 turnovers. In the NHL playoffs, Colorado's up 3-1 after a win at Minnesota 5-2. The Dallas Cowboys will play the first Sunday night game in September at the Giants. Dallas's Thanksgiving home game will be against the Eagles on Fox TV, and Buffalo will open its new stadium on a Thursday, week 2 against the Lions. In baseball, the Orioles homered in the 7th and beat the Yankees 3-2. Tampa Bay won again 8-5 at Toronto. Giants took the late game 9-3 over the Dodgers. I'm Steve DeSager.
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0: Oh, what is going on? Welcome in. Happy early Tuesday morning to you. As we started off in style. Absolutely love hearing from the militia. They've been active on X at the Noe Show. Appreciate the tweets. Also, calling in, 877-99-ON-FOX. 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Okay, so the head coach who sounds like a defense attorney, that would be Spurs head coach Mitch Johnson. So, let's backtrack. Wembanyama, game 4. This is Sunday evening. He gets frustrated. Looks like he was fouled. No call. And so Wemby throws an aggressive elbow right in the chin slash throat area of one Naz Reid. Smackola. He hits him flush. The officials review it. Flagrant 2. Wemby is ejected. A stupid play by Wembanyama. Really, really bad. Not smart whatsoever. And his head coach, listen, he's a defense attorney. If we're in a court of law, Mitch Johnson, the Spurs head coach, is a defense attorney. And he's representing a guilty client, okay? And he's going to play this game where, hey, my client deserves a fair trial, and I'm going to make an argument on this behalf and for these reasons, and yada, yada, yada. He's representing a guilty client. Wembanyama is guilty, plain as day. You can't elbow someone in the face. And in today's NBA, they're just going to be like, yeah, you know, we'll look the other way. It's Wembanyama. What are you going to do? No, he's going to get the gate. He's going to get ejected. And instead, Mitch Johnson on Sunday, he made it sound like, I don't know, like Wemby had to do this. Is basically what he was saying. Here's Mitch Johnson. Check this out, because he's making it sound like Wemby shouldn't have even been ejected in game 4, let alone us having any conversation whatsoever that he would be suspended for game 5. He is not suspended for game 5. There's no further discipline for Wemby and his vicious elbow. But this is Mitch Johnson, Spurs head coach, what he thinks about Wemby, the elbow, and this series going forward. Here's Mitch Johnson.
1: If the people that are in charge of controlling the game and protecting the physicality of the game don't do that, then at some point he's going to have to protect himself with physicality that people try to impose on him. And the lack of protection is really disappointing. And at some level, it's starting to get actually disgusting. I'm glad he took matters into his old hands. Again, not in terms of hitting Naz Reid, but let me be very clear about that. I'm glad Naz Reid was okay, and I didn't want him to elbow him. But he's going to have to protect himself if they're not. And I think it's disgusting.
0: Okay. All right, now here's the thing. I can understand, in general, what Mitch Johnson is saying, where fundamentally he's right. If the Timberwolves are physical with Wemby, he's going to get physical back with them. Fine. But, like, that's way too simplistic. Wemby threw an elbow into Naz Reid's face. Where's the highlight of a Timberwolves player doing that to Wemby? Or any other Spurs player? Where's the highlight of Naz Reid throwing an elbow right into Wemby's chin? It doesn't exist. Okay, there's no footage of Anthony Edwards throwing an elbow or Rudy Gobert throwing an elbow and it landing flush. It hasn't happened, okay? So this idea that, well, Wemby, he's just got to protect himself. If they're going to do that to him, he's going to have to do it back. It's like, pause right there. They haven't done that to him. No Timberwolves player has thrown an elbow that's connected with Wembanyama or any of the other Spurs players. So it's a stupid premise. It's not an accurate premise for your argument. It's one of those things where, again, he's representing a guilty client. Mitch Johnson is a defense attorney representing a client who's guilty of sin. And he's trying to go a little misdirection, like, don't focus on this. Focus on this instead. Like, let's look at this over here. That's what he's doing. And my thought is, don't fall for it, because it's a bad argument. Like, fundamentally, physical play on Wemby. Wemby's going to give some physical play back. That's fair. That's the playoffs. But no Timberwolf has thrown an elbow in the face of Wemby. So don't tell me it's just Wemby returning physical play by hitting Naz Reid in the face with an elbow. It's not. That's something far more than what Minnesota has dished out. Now, we get to the next part of it. And there's Homer logic, man. There's some Homer logic going on. So shout out to my good buddy, Nate Brown. So Nate Brown is a sports radio host. And he hosts a show in South Dakota. And so from time to time, Nate will text me and be like, hey, man, you got time to come on the show today? You want to do a quick interview? And I'm like, yeah, sure, anytime. And so I was on his show on Monday. And he told me, he's like, hey, listen, there are a lot of Minnesota Timberwolves fans in this area. And they think Wembanyama should be suspended for game 5. And I'm like, look, man, this is the ultimate Homer logic over here. Like, we had some Homer logic last night where I think it was Anthony. He called in and he was like, what do you mean OKC is a dynasty in the making? The Timberwolves are a dynasty in the making. It's like, dude, they've lost in five games back-to-back years in the conference finals. Like, it's basically a gentleman's sweep. They've lost. They haven't been greatly challenging in the Western Conference Finals. There's nothing that would lead me to believe this is a dynasty in the making. Maybe they win a ring. Maybe they win one. Maybe two, but that's pushing it. There's no way they're going to be a dynasty. But this is Homer thinking. If any T-Wolves fan is like, I think Wembanyama should be suspended for Game 5. It's like, look, all things being equal, am I supposed to believe if Anthony Edwards or whoever, Rudy Gobert, throws an elbow, flush, you know, nails a Spurs player in the face, is ejected from that game early in the second quarter? Am I supposed to believe the Timberwolves fan is going to be like, you know what? Anthony Edwards should be suspended also for Game 5. There's no Timberwolves fan on the planet that would make that argument, okay? So I don't want to hear it from them that they really think Wemby should be suspended for Game 5. That's just Homer logic. That's just rooting for something and turning it into what you honestly think, and it's not. The Homer test is very, very helpful in life, okay? What the Homer test is, if a favorite player of yours, a favorite team of yours is in the news and you've got an opinion about that player or team, okay? To check yourself is to flip the scenario completely. Do a 180 and see if you feel the same way. If you feel the same way, you're being objective. If you feel completely differently, you're being a homer. Okay, so for instance, what I just laid out. Timberwolf fan says, oh, I think that Wemby should be suspended for Game 5. Okay, instead of Wemby throwing an elbow and connecting in Game 4, Anthony Edwards did it. Do you think he should be suspended for Game 5? No, you don't. You're being a homer. Okay, that's all it is. That's really all it is. And look, there was no real chance Wemby was going to be suspended for Game 5. I can understand if the scenario was a bit different. Okay, let's say Wemby threw an elbow and connected with Naz Reid later in the fourth quarter. Wemby is ejected. The Spurs win the game, and they take a 3-1 series lead. Could I see the NBA maybe being more likely to say, all right, Wemby is suspended for Game 5? Yeah, more likely. We probably still don't get to that level because Wemby is a superstar. But I could see that being a lot more of a possibility. But the situation being what it was, he got ejected early in the second quarter. There were like 9 minutes to go, pretty close to 9 minutes to go in the second quarter. So that's the full second half, most of the second quarter. That's a lot of time that he missed in Game 4. And the Spurs lost that game. So with the series being tied 2-2, there's no reasonable way that Wemby was going to be suspended. But it was a talking point. Like, I like what Kendrick Perkins does. And Perk was on SportsCenter on Sunday. This is what he had to say after the game.
2: It's going to be interesting to see what the league determines or what they come up with as they continue to investigate this situation. Because if he's suspended for Game 5, man, this may change the whole dynamic of this series.
0: Well, listen, he's right. If he was suspended in Game 5, that would change the entire dynamic of the series. But I just didn't think it was realistic that Wemby was going to get the double gate, right? He got ejected in the second quarter of Game 4, and he's going to get suspended for the full Game 5. I didn't see that at all. I will be honest with you guys because I don't know. I was just hosting a show last night, and I just start running my mouth and somehow, some way, I said, there's no way this is happening. If it does happen, I'm so sure it won't. I will shave my head and I will shave both of my eyebrows off. That's what I said. I don't know why I said those things. It just happened. And any gambler will tell you, any honest gambler will tell you, if you bet big, you immediately start thinking about what could go wrong. I don't know what it is with betting. It's such a weird thing, right? You go into a bet and it's like, let's use game four of the OKC Lakers series. You go into game four and you're like, okay, I'm going to bet big on the Thunder just to win the game. I don't care what I have to lay. I'm going to lay whatever, a couple of $1,000 to win a few hundred dollars, right? But I'm still going to come out winning, you know, whatever it happens to be, like $300-$400 based on whatever you bet, right? I'm going to just guarantee myself I win $400 today. Now I'm going to have to lay a good price, but there's no way the Lakers are winning this game. And then I don't know what it is. If you press, you know, confirm and the bet goes through, you immediately start thinking of, well, wait a minute. What if SGA gets hurt? What if, I don't know, what if Rui Hachimura just has a night? What if LeBron turns back the clock? What if? You just start thinking like that. It's so weird. But as soon as I said that with, oh, I'll shave my head and both of my eyebrows off if Wemby's suspended for game five, it's not happening. I immediately start thinking, oh gosh, what if I do have to do that? And I actually, for a second, I thought, I could go into the gym. I could wear a bandana. I could wear a bandana like a little bit low so you can't tell I have no eyebrows. I could do that for, you know, a couple of weeks until I've got some stubble on the eye. I'm like, what am I doing right now? I just went from there's no way this is happening to having serious thoughts of what I would do if I'm wrong. I've been wrong before. What if this is another situation where I'm wrong? So I don't know. I just found that to be funny. But in any event, Wemby will be on the floor for game five. He is not suspended. I don't think he should have been suspended. There actually were arguments that went the exact opposite way. There were some people out there that were saying he shouldn't have even been ejected for game four. It's like, dude, in today's NBA, you can't just elbow someone in the face and it's all good. And the concept of, well, if they called the foul on Naz Reid, Wemby wouldn't have had to do that. I just can't believe that's anybody's argument. That's a horrible argument. So the precedent is, I elbowed you in the face, but it's all good because you should have called the foul initially on the other guy. What are we? How many times in an NBA game is a foul not called? It's a legitimate foul, and there's no whistle. And so it's open season. You just start elbowing people in the noses, the throats, the chins. Like, it's all good. Like, they should have called that foul. So have at it. What are we doing right now? There's no way that's going to be the NBA going forward. That's just a silly argument. But I just wouldn't buy what Mitch Johnson is selling. He's protecting his player. He's trying to get the calls. But he's representing a guilty client. That's all it is. Wemby did something stupid. He deserved to get ejected. I think it's fine that he was not suspended. I don't think he should have been suspended. I thought the punishment was good enough. I thought losing him for 2.5 games of a game that they went on to lose, I thought that was a decent enough punishment. I don't think it should be more than that. So I'm fine. I think we're good here. It's just like, let's get these arguments in a little bit better shape going forward. He shouldn't have been ejected. That's crazy. That's just not going to happen in today's NBA, but in any event, looking forward to game five, pivotal game five, right? Got to put pivotal in there. Series tied 2-2. We'll be back in San Antonio on Tuesday night. Big one. Big game. Only show in town, right? We don't have another series. The Knicks polished off the Sixers. They can sit around and wait right now. So only one NBA game on Tuesday night, but it's a good one. Very good one. Looking forward to it. All right, 877-99 on Fox. That is your number. Feel free to check in. Still got a little bit of time left in today's show. Very excited to be here. Always happy to interact with the militia. I've got more thoughts here. I want to get to a team that finally, long overdue, is starting to wise up. Just finally showing signs of wisening up. And coming up next, I want to get to, he's an all-time great, but he's actually a C-word. Not the C word, AC word. I will tell you about that right around the corner. I'm Brian, though, in for Big Ben Maller. Keep it locked right here on Fox Sports Radio. 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
9: With most of today's rush hour volume winding down, you're going to see just one slow patch on westbound I-4 going from the beach line over to the downtown Disney exit at Highway 535. Currently no major problems to report on Colonial Drive as well as the Florida Turnpike, Greenway, and the 429 check-in clear as well. If you see traffic problems, call the Valvoline Instant Oil Change traffic tip line 866-676-8477. From the Traffic Center, I'm Steve Oster.
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0: It is Fox Sports Radio. I'm Brian Noe in for Big Ben Maller. 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The crown is yours. Do you have a favorite Rihanna song, Lorena? Anything on your list right there?
1: Oh, it's so hard because she has so many hits.
0: She does have a lot of hits. Nothing comes to mind?
1: Maybe like Pour It Up or Disturbia.
0: That's a good song. I like that one.
1: Yeah. Which one?
0: The second one, Disturbia.
1: You don't like Pour It Up?
0: I don't know that one very well. I'm sure I know it, but I don't know
1: it by
0: name.
1: You would like that music video. Go watch that music video for me. I'm going to send
0: it
1: to you.
0: Huh?
1: I'm going to send it to you.
0: Okay. All right. Is this vintage Rihanna?
1: Yeah, it's 2015, maybe.
0: Okay. All right. All right. Coop, you a Rihanna fan at all? Any songs you like?
2: Yeah, I like Rihanna. I would have to go, I think, Love on the Brain.
1: Oh, Love that's a brain. Good one. Oh, I like your choice.
2: Yeah, because I think the first time that I heard that song, I was like, this sounds like Rihanna, but I didn't know she had these chops. Because I was blown away by the vocals. And yeah, it was Rihanna. I was like, okay, wow.
0: Very cool. I would go Man Down myself, my favorite Rihanna song. More of like a B-side-ish song.
1: Yeah.
0: Not like a major hit. I love that song. It's a great song. Kind of like a reggae feel to it, at least the way she sings it. But I love that song. It's a great song.
1: I think you're the one who showed that song to me.
0: Yeah, I love that song. I think it's great.
1: That was you.
0: Yeah, that was me. I rock Man Down.
1: Because you were like, that's my favorite. I don't think I've heard that one. So yeah, that's.
0: Yeah, I'm like, yeah, exactly. It's definitely a B-side, but it's awesome. It's a great song. What am I paying off over here? I have to watch the Rihanna video. I don't think I can watch it.
1: Yeah, don't watch that right now.
0: Yeah, I don't know. I don't think
1: wait
0: I can.
1: Till the commercial break.
0: Yeah, there's no coherent sports take that I can give or any non-sports take I can give while watching this Rihanna video. That sounds like she's smoking hot in this thing. So I will wait. Yeah. I will wait on that one. Actually, I'm closing my phone right now. Closed. I can't even. Nothing's going on over there. Oh, okay, so I wanted to say this about LeBron. I did mention this at the top of the show, but the audience changes over quite a bit. And so I wanted to bring it back. So it was a great game on Monday night where the Thunder, they survived against the Lakers. Just think about that statement. The Thunder, who had been crushing the Lakers all regular season, all postseason, they won the four regular season games by an average of 29 points per game. They had won the first three games by, somewhere around 19-ish points per game, somewhere around there. They had covered the spread every single game, just, you know, boat race city. And then game four, you're thinking, all right, time for the sweep. And throughout most of the fourth quarter, you're like, I don't know if OKC is going to win this game. You know, the Lakers, let's go by, Thunder won game one by 18, game two by 18, game three, they won by 23, right? So we're in the neighborhood of 20 points per game, close to that 19, 20 points per game they're winning by. They pulled out the game four clincher by 5 points, and it was nip and tuck, man. And at the very end of the game, the Lakers had a chance to take a 1 point lead. They were down by 1 point. LeBron drove toward the basket, had a good look. Shot was challenged. He'll tell you he should have made it, but he didn't. Just a little bit off to the left, clang off the rim, and then OKC, they just shot four free throws down the stretch, and they ended up winning by 5 points. I just think this. I think let's start with the positive here. We'll go compliment sandwich, all right? LeBron is obviously an all-time great. It's amazing a couple of things that stand out. LeBron is as old as both head coaches in this series. That's insanity to me. It bears repeating, right? LeBron is 41 years old. J.J. Redick is 41 years old. Mark Daigneault is 41 years old. That's crazy that the two head coaches in the series are the same age as LeBron. Now, LeBron is 41 and 4 months old. You know, J.J. Redick is 41 and 10 months old. So J.J.'s a little bit older, but not by leaps and bounds. Think about how long ago it was that J.J. Redick was an active NBA player. It's been a long time. Mark Daigneault is 41 years old in 2 months. So LeBron is, you know, he's slightly older than Mark Daigneault, and J.J. Redick is slightly older than LeBron. But in the same team picture, right? They live on the same cul-de-sac of age. All 41-year-old guys. Two are head coaches, not anywhere close to an NBA uniform, you know? And LeBron is still doing his thing and still productive. He played well on Monday night. You know, his stat line is pretty good. If you look at what LeBron did just statistically, 24 points, 8 of 18. You know, not horribly inefficient. Pretty okay. And 12 rebounds. Like that. At 41 years old, playing 40 minutes and putting up those numbers, you take that every single time. So let me start with that. LeBron has played now, what, 302 career NBA playoff games. That's more than 17 NBA franchises. That's insane. Like, that is just insane. Some of these franchises have been around way longer than LeBron's 20-plus year career, okay? And they haven't had more playoff games than LeBron himself. It's crazy. It really is. And also, one of the last positive things I'll say right now before we get to, it's the compliment sandwich. Ooh, reality check is coming, baby. Like, we got a doozy coming up right here. But with LeBron, the injury issues. Think about all the injuries across the NBA.

Derrick Rose was still around with the Bulls. LeBron stepped on somebody's foot and rolled his ankle so nasty. Just like literally, he steps on a Bulls player's foot and he rolls his ankle so bad, I swear his ankle bone touches the floor as his ankle is just rolling. And I'm like, oh my gosh, this guy is done. No way. He didn't miss any time. None. It was insane. He hasn't missed a playoff game in his career. Just think of the longevity in that alone. Think of the guys that have been banged up in this postseason and last postseason. We had all those Achilles tears last postseason. We had Jason Tatum got banged up. OG Anunoby has missed the last two games. Like, the injuries go on. Ant Edwards, he barely missed any time whatsoever, but hyperextended his knee. Missed a couple of games in the Nuggets series. And to his credit, he's battling through two knee injuries right now against the Spurs. And just scored 36 points. He's productive on top of that. I love Anthony Edwards. But to not miss a single game is insanity. And LeBron should absolutely be applauded for that. Now, here's the big criticism within the compliment sandwich, okay? LeBron James, as ugly as this sounds, and as much as you might want to push back on this immediately, LeBron James is the king of compilers. That is the C word that LeBron is. It's not the C word, which is, we all know that. He's another C word. He is a compiler. He is the Craig Biggio of scorers. That's what LeBron James is. Okay, LeBron James has been around forever. And he's a marvel in terms of longevity. But what he's been able to do over the course of a long, long NBA career is compile a bunch of points every season. And look, this is not a hater take. This is not to turn a positive into a negative. This is just the reality. LeBron James has never been a dynamic scorer. It's like, well, Brian, he's the all-time leading scorer. How can he not be dynamic? He's not dynamic because he has one scoring title. One! In his entire NBA career. Jordan had 10 straight. Kevin Durant, active players, he's got the most with 4. Right? Like, the Beard has 3. Luka, Steph Curry, these guys have 2 apiece. Russell Westbrook, 2. LeBron's got 1. So although LeBron is the all-time leading scorer, he's never been one of the best scorers in NBA history. Never. And look, it's not to crack on LeBron. It's just the reality of the situation here. I think a lot of people get that twisted, and that's the only reason I'm bringing this up, is they'll be like, well, he scored the most points in the history of the game. LeBron, he's got the record. He's not even known as a scorer, and that's true. He's an all-around player, and that's remarkable. But I'm just saying, don't get it twisted. When you're looking at Michael Jordan, Kevin Durant, you're talking about pure scorers. The Iceman, George Gervin. Like, you can go on and on and on. There are guys that are better scorers, just pure scorers. Allen Iverson, better pure scorers than LeBron is. And that's just the reality of it. So he's done a great job lasting as long as he has. The longevity is off the charts. It's insane. He's been able to compete and perform at this level, produce at this level for that long. It's insanity. But don't kid yourself and think that he's the best scorer of all time. He's not even close, even though he's the number one scorer due to the longevity. That's why it is. And that's the definition of compiling. That's why LeBron is a C word. He is a compiler. And I know that sounds ugly and it sounds like it's this vicious, nasty, haterish take. It's not. It's not at all. It's just to say that that's just what it is. And look, I'm not going to kill him for coming up short on a shot. He had a good look. He missed it. He'd tell you he should have made it. But I'm not going to kill him over that. You know, sometimes it just doesn't go in. It wasn't a choke job. It wasn't anything like that. That could have been LeBron's final shot in a Laker uniform. That's not his final shot in an NBA uniform. There's just no way. There's no way LeBron, 2 weeks from now, a month from now, he's like, hey, by the way, that was my last game. I'm just,

0: going to hang it up. There's nothing about LeBron that's just like, I'm just going to go like peacefully into the night. No, that's not happening with LeBron. He deserves a retirement tour. He should get a lot of accolades and recognition. He's earned that. And LeBron loves the limelight. You know, LeBron loves the attention. He's not just going to go off into the night. He's going to have a grand tour. This is not the end of LeBron in an NBA uniform. I could see it being the end of his Laker run, though. I could see him being elsewhere next year. We'll see how it plays out. All right, let me get to the militia. They want to check in. John is in Maine. Got a Wemby thought for us. What's going on, John?
1: Hey, how are you doing this morning?
0: Pretty good, John. What's on your mind, man?
1: The Wemby thing, they had to eject him for one thing, and I think it was the proper punishment because if they didn't eject him, tempers are flying. The other team's just going to put in like a low-ranking person later in the half or the next half, and they could have taken him out. I mean, revenge is a very bad thing, and he was a marked man after that, so they had to get him off the floor. I don't think they should have suspend him because that was his first time getting ejected from a game. He's a good player. He doesn't play dirty. He's just an aggressive player, and they got the best of him. So get him off the floor before he gets injured by the other team.
0: Well, listen, man, I agree with you, John. He should have been ejected, and I appreciate you checking in, man. He should have been ejected. I don't think he should have been suspended. If he's, you know, throwing an elbow at the very end of the fourth quarter of a game they won, yeah, he might be suspended for game five. But when it's toward the beginning of the second quarter and he's off the floor for over 2.5 quarters in a game the Spurs lose, he's not going to get suspended. But I don't understand the people that are like, he shouldn't have even been ejected. It's like, dude, you can't just elbow somebody in the face out of frustration in today's NBA. They're not going to let you get away with that. Frank is in Iowa. Talking purple and gold. What's going on, Frank? 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
2: How's it going, Bino?
0: What's up, man?
2: Nothing much. You know, the Lakers need to get rid of LeBron James, send him back to Cleveland, and take his son with him, and J.J. Redick.
0: And J.J. You don't like J.J.?
2: He didn't do nothing on the court. He really didn't do really never heard of him. He never won nothing. Darvin Ham won something. He won a championship as a player. And they wind up firing him for nothing. And they need to trade LeBron James and take his son with him for Evan Mosley, Jared Allen, and anybody but James Harden because he's a Clipper killer, a Bill Miller Clipper killer.
0: Yeah, right. I don't know that they're going to get anybody for LeBron. You're going to get a young player like, you know, Evan Mobley. I know he's got his naysayers, but he's young. It seems like he's half the age in basketball years as LeBron, you know. You're not going to get anybody big time for LeBron. LeBron's too old. He's still productive. He's ancient,
2: yeah,
0: you know.
2: That's true. He's still productive, but he's getting up in age. And then his son's got red. They need a red shirting because he's got a heart condition. They need a red shirting.
0: Well, I think he's okay in terms of that, but you know, he's just growing. You know, he's a young player and trying to get some playing time. It's really hard to grow when you're getting like 4 minutes or you're getting mop up time. It's hard to grow like that. But hey, man, we'll see. I'm very curious to see where LeBron ends up. I think
2: here.
0: He's going to go somewhere
2: and
0: else.
2: See what they get out of him. They get out of him in the deal.
0: Yeah, I don't know, man. But thanks for checking in, Frank. Appreciate it, man. It's a weird thing because LeBron's productive, but he's ancient. Why would you trade like a draft pick, any young asset? You're not trading. Who else has a guy in the league that's productive and around 41? Like, to no one. So, I don't know what you're going to get for the guy. Yeah. 877-99 on Fox is your phone number. All right, we shoehorn as much as the militia in at the end as we can. Also, I have to pay off a team that is finally, way overdue, starting to wisen up. I will pay that off. And hopefully in thrifty quick fashion. And I will report back on this Rihanna video I'm about to check out over here, right over here. I'm Brian Noint, Big Ben Maller. Keep it locked right here on Fox Sports Radio.
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4: Mostly cloudy today, showers and thunderstorms likely this afternoon.

0: high of around 85, 80% chance of rain.
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9: It is Fox Sports Radio. I'm Brian No Inf, Big Ben Maller. Okay, so I have to report Pour It Up. That was the Rihanna song of Lorena's choosing. Rihanna was working out quite a bit back then in that video. Very, very well done. Very, and Coop's selection, Love on the Brain. Talent right there. You know, not just a pretty face. That is talent right there in that song. Amazing song. Great job by Rihanna. Is this some Megadeth? What are you doing here? Is this a... What is this right here, Lorena? What's going on in the background?
10: I have no idea. It's called In My Darkest Hour.
9: Oh, that's Megadeth all day. Yeah, it sounded like Megadeth to me. Yeah. You got some love for Dave Mustaine. I know you. You have to. You got it. Any rock slash metal fan has got to have a little bit of love for Dave Mustaine. No doubt. Hey, if you're skilled in manufacturing... Skip the online job search nightmare. Express Employment Professionals connects skilled machinists, welders, and technicians with contract and full-time manufacturing jobs. All right, real quick take, and I'll get to the militia here momentarily. Finally, the Milwaukee Bucks are starting to wise up. They are open for trade calls and offers for Giannis. Only a couple of years overdue. I don't know what they were doing keeping this guy the last season. The handwriting's on the wall. They're not going anywhere. The Damian Lillard situation didn't work out. He got injured. They went with the stretch provision. They just don't have a good enough roster. They don't have anywhere close to a championship contending roster to go around Giannis. Giannis was banged up quite a bit throughout the year. They're lucky he didn't blow his Achilles or something. He's got these calf issues, and they're still playing the guy. It was insanity. I don't know what they're thinking. They should have traded him well before this past season. He never should have played for the Bucks this whole past year. It was ridiculous. It was obnoxious. The only possible path forward for the Bucks is to trade him, go young, get a bunch of draft assets, and reset. They don't have draft picks. That's the other thing. I don't know if you know that with the Bucks. They don't have draft picks. So kind of hard to build around Giannis as he's aging right now. Their roster is nowhere near championship contention. Nowhere near. Giannis is still a baller. Steph Curry is still a baller. They don't have a supporting cast that's anywhere near competing for a championship around Steph Curry. They don't. And Giannis wants to compete for a title. It's not going to happen in Milwaukee. They should have moved him. But listen, I get some of it where they had been irrelevant for so long. Giannis has meant so much to that city, to that franchise. And they're just like clinging on. They're like, no, it's our favorite blankie. I don't want to get rid of my favorite blankie. And it's like, it's time to move on, man. It wasn't easy for the Colts to get rid of Peyton Manning. They did. You gotta. You know, like, same thing. Small market franchise. Peyton Manning meant everything to that organization. And they're like, yo, we gotta move him. We gotta go young. We gotta reset. And if Andrew Luck stuck around, they might have had big success with him. So yeah, you gotta go young. You gotta move on. And that's their only possible path forward. And it seems like they're finally starting to wise up to the reality of, yeah, we're not going to challenge for championships with the roster being what it is. That's just the reality here. Let me get to, I believe Poppy is with us over in San Diego. Poppy, what's going on, buddy? You're on Fox Sports Radio.
2: Hey, Brian. Just right here. You know, how you been? I always hear you on Sunday. Good job on the Sunday morning, you know?
9: Oh, well, thank you, Poppy. I appreciate that, man. Yeah, things are good. You good?
2: Yeah, I'm good, good, good. You're welcome. And I wanted to talk about, give you guys some free picks real quick. Look, tomorrow, the Spurs against the Timberwolves.
9: Yeah, you know, what do you got?
2: Look, here's what I got. I'm going to give you a free play. Look, yesterday you said Hutch O'Mara, you know, that he was going to go over the threes. Good job. And he went over and the Lakers covered. I took the Lakers plus 12. Tomorrow, look, nice. Scott Foster is going to be there, guys. Just remember, the home team is going to win with them. It's going to be announced at 6 a.m. I know the line currently. What is it, Brian? -10.5?
9: Yeah, 10.5 we're looking at.
2: I like it on a revenge game. Revenge game. The NBA is going to send the enforcer, Scott Foster. Remember, Scott Foster, we're going to take that spread, Brian. And I know you're a big player prop guy. Revenge game and Victor Wembanyama, whatever the spread is on the points, I think he'll go on the over. What do you think, Brian?
9: Oh, okay. You like Wemby's over. Let me check it real quick. And thanks for checking in, Poppy. Always good to hear from you. It's, let me see real fast. Wemby is at, is probably like 26.5, something like that. He is at, goodness, let's see. They got a lot listed over here, BetMGM. He's at 27.5 for Wemby right there. So Poppy likes the over. I kind of like the under for the game. Like Wemby could certainly go over. Poppy and I could both be right. I kind of like the under. I think it's 218.5. I don't know that we're just going to have offensive fireworks. I think it could be a little bit more of a defensive-oriented game. So we'll see. Enjoy it Tuesday night. Enjoy the day on Tuesday. We'll see you.
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14: Things are still moving well this morning, east and westbound, for those in the Orlando area who need to take I-4 this morning. Traffic also looking good for those traveling on the 408 and 429. No delays at this hour for those taking the Beach Line or the Greenway. If you happen to come across any major traffic problems, just make sure you're calling the Valvoline Instant Oil Change Traffic Tip Line at 866-676-8477. With traffic, I'm Samantha Canning.

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7: 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Winning in L.A. Monday night, 115-110. Shea Gilgeous Alexander with 35 points. OKC went 8-0 overall this season against the Lakers. Cleveland is tied two games apiece after beating Detroit in a comeback 112-103. The Cavs engineered a 23-0 run to start the second half. Donovan Mitchell with 43 points, most of that in the second half. In the NHL playoffs, Colorado is up 3-1 after a 5-2 victory at Minnesota. That game was tied 2-2 in the third period. To baseball, the late game went to the Giants, who pulled away at Dodger Stadium 9-3 over LA. Wins on the road for Seattle and Arizona, and for Tampa Bay, which has won 15 of 17 after a victory at Toronto 8-5. Baltimore homered in the seventh and beat the Yankees 3-2. I'm Steve DeSager.
0: Good morning to all.
8: The best.
0: We start off with the best.
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0: Two pros and a cup of joe.
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0: And away we go here on a Tuesday morning. It is Two Pros and a Cup of Joe, Fox Sports Radio. That guy right there is LeVar Arrington. He's Brady Quinn. I'm Jonas Knox with you. You can find us, as always, on the iHeartRadio app. You can find us on hundreds of affiliates all across the country. We're going to take you live all the way up until 9 a.m. Eastern time, 6 o'clock Pacific. 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
1: Good morning.
0: We are just a...
1: Don't say we are. You are one touched individual.
0: What do you mean, man?
1: I don't. You know what you mean. You know what I mean by what you mean.
0: I don't understand.
1: You are off, bro.
0: You're trying to, you want to swim in the mud. I'm like, all right, let's do it. And it's so easy. And it just looked so easy at times for them against the Lakers last night. And just ultimately,

0: finishing it up. Little four-game sweep, and we are off and running to the Western Conference Finals again for the Oklahoma City Thunder.
1: I don't think they beat this OKC team with Luka Doncic.
0: I don't either.
2: Really?
1: So, not at all. And you know what? LeBron gave it his all. He played his heart out. I think the Lakers played to the level that the Lakers could play at. I don't think that they should be ashamed of the series. This was a better team that beat them. I don't know what conclusion you draw for the Lakers after getting swept. I don't know what conclusion you draw for LeBron James because they got swept. You know, I'll leave that for other people. I'll just say this. I think that LeBron James overachieved in this year's playoff run for the Lakers. If it is indeed his last season as an LA Laker, I think you can honestly say, if you're being critical but also being sensible and fair to what took place, LeBron James did an improbable deal, which was take a very hobbled, shorthanded team to the second round of the playoffs. And I say he took that team because he put them on his back and he took them through the Houston Rockets series to get to this OKC series. So I don't think that you look at the playoff run as a disappointment. I think I had hope just for LeBron James and his legacy that maybe they could have made it a more competitive series, but this OKC team is very solid across the board, from underneath bigs to what they have with their skill players. It's going to take a matchup better than the personnel that the Lakers had for this OKC team to be in a game, in a series, and I think that's going to come. It's coming two times over. They're going to have to deal with a serious team, most likely in the Spurs, and then beyond. And look, give your Cleveland Cavaliers credit.
0: That's right.
1: They're fighting.
2: Yeah, what a VAR.
0: That's right.
2: What a VAR.
1: I don't.
2: Put them hooks up. Put them Cavaliers up.
1: They held serve.
0: Like yeah, those brother. Antlers.
1: It took some late game heroics for them to do so, but they held
2: Not
1: serve.
2: Really, but yeah.
1: No, I did. They were down. They were down at half, and
2: what half?
1: And Donovan wasn't shooting well,
0: right.
1: and it was like classic Donovan Mitchell. Like, I'm sitting there watching.
2: And they could
1: the game.
2: Still do it though. And they could still get it done.
1: They still did it. They still
2: and
1: did
2: Donovan
1: it.
2: And Donovan Mitchell, even not shooting well, drops 43.
1: Yes, he
2: what
1: did.
2: What you going to do about it?
1: I mean, nothing. Detroit didn't do
2: yeah,
1: anything
2: have
1: for
2: some
1: it.
2: Faith, baby. Have some faith. All right?
1: I'll keep the faith for you guys. I mean, I was looking at it at halftime like, here we go, Donovan Mitchell. Here we go. Just got,
2: I mean,
1: Breaking Bad, like the show. Breaking Bad.
0: Is he a meth addict? I didn't know that.
1: Nah, but his game was on. His game was a meth addict in the first
0: half. Well, you know.
1: His game was on that meth in the first half.
0: Yeah, but that 39 in the second half, you know, kind of covered up some of the blemishes.
1: It definitely showed a level of determination, perseverance, and they were able to pull it out. And, you know, maybe that's – listen – the Detroit Pistons needed a miracle comeback to spark the comeback of the series that they had against Orlando. Maybe that's what took place in this series. Maybe that's where the Cavaliers are. I do not believe they will win the series. I do not believe they're better than this Pistons team. But I think both of these teams are heading into a series where they're going to play against a much improved Knicks team. And I think the Knicks are the team to beat in the East anyway. So whoever comes out of that series, if they continue to play at this caliber, this level, then you got to assume, you know, if the Knicks close out, they already closed it out, right? Or do they have one more?
0: Yeah, yeah.
1: It's done, right? They're already done. Yeah.
0: No, I'm not even sure Philly's going to play next year.
1: That's right. Philly, yeah, they sent Philly. You're right.
0: Yeah, that's right. Like, I wouldn't
1: eliminated them for the first half.
0: Yeah, just go catch an Eagles game. Fine.
1: So they're at home. They're at home resting, you know, watching, getting more film on what's going on. Get ready for the Cavs.
2: Yeah.
1: And whoever it is that they end up playing.
2: Yeah, the Cavs. Yeah.
1: They're going to have a series where they're much fresher. They're ready.
2: Without
1: to
2: a
1: go.
2: Doubt.
1: I think. I mean,
2: it feels like the winner of this is going to ultimately lose to the Knicks, but that's why we play the games. And just like you not believe in the Cavs when they're down 2-0, now that's 2-2. It's just exactly what we told you, and it's anyone's ball game. So we'll see what happens from here.
1: Yeah, I mean, I can't disagree. I can't disagree, but I do not. If this is going to be classic Cleveland Cavaliers basketball, somebody is going to not show up. Now, listen, Harden showed up. He gave you a double-double. He gave you some points. He gave you some assists. Like, but he's not a consistent guy. And I hate to say it, as good as Spider-Man Mitchell is, he's not consistent either. I just don't. I'm not a believer. Sorry, I'm not a believer.
0: I do have something that is consistent in the NBA. All right, so I want to first, what is that? Let me read the quotes. This is from Kenny Atkinson, the Cavs head coach. This was before Game 3 when they were down 0-2. Quote: I give them a lot of credit. It's completely within how the game's being called today. Talking about their physicality of the Pistons. We have to find a way, if it's a clutch and grab and hold game and there's not a lot of freedom of movement, we have to find a way to get separation. If they're going to chuck and swipe, you've got to be able to protect the ball. All right, so he said that. J.B. Bickerstaff, the head coach of the Pistons, was not happy with the whistle in Cleveland and had this to say and referenced those comments from Kenny Atkinson.
3: It's unacceptable. It is. You know, we didn't do enough, obviously, to help ourselves, and I'll start there. But, you know, ever since we came to Cleveland, the whistle has changed. You know, there's no way that one guy on their team shoots more free throws than our team. You know, we're not a settle team. We're not a jump shooting team. You know, we drive the ball, attack the paint. You know, so what was done out there tonight, you know, it's frustrating. But, you know, we can't allow that to be the reason why, because we didn't play well enough and play to the best of our capabilities. But again, you look at the foul count, you look at the disparity, and that's hard to overcome. And you wonder, you know, the reason why. It's interesting, you know, since Kenny made his comments publicly about, you know, us, the whistle's changed in this series.
0: So, another coach, stop me, you've heard this before. In the NBA playoffs, complaining about the officiating after a loss by their team. I mean, if you're going to go in, don't, you know, do the whole, listen, we got to play better, but, and then double down on it. Do what Chris Finch does. Try and fight a guy. Like, if you don't like the officiating, just go try and fight him afterwards. I mean, at least he just went all in and accepted whatever was going to happen and whatever the consequences were going to be. It feels like the go-to in the NBA playoffs is, we've got to get the officials on our side, so let's publicly complain about it. And I just don't know how often that really works. And I don't think Kenny Atkinson's comments meant that all of a sudden the whistle was going to go the other way once you got to Cleveland. I just don't buy it. I'm sorry. Now I know why Donahue was gambling on games. I don't blame him now.
2: We said that, and it worked for Lakers in what, game 3?
0: Sure.
2: I mean, they got more fouls. They got more free throw attempts. It at times works, right?
1: It just couldn't get a win.
2: Well, yeah.
1: They couldn't get them all the way over.
2: Yeah, well.
1: 22-0 run. That's what the Cavs went on. The Cavs went on a 22-0 run. You can't put that on referees, my guy. Like, 22-0 run. I'm sorry. I think it's the weirdest thing when I see in the league these big ass runs. Like, how do you go on a 22-0 run on a team in the playoffs?
0: The officials, that's how you do it.
1: That's what you think?
0: Oh, yeah.
1: All in their head.
0: It's 8-on-5 out there.
1: Look at Spider-Man Mitchell hitting those three-pointers. Look at him backing them down and getting them dunks on them. Like, yep, officials did that. Look at that 3-2 matchup zone. Yep. Officials called that. I don't know. I understand, you're going to get coaches that are tremendously frustrated. And when you look at it statistically speaking, he's right. How does one man shoot more free throws than the entire team when you're a team that plays aggressively and play at the rim? It doesn't seem to add up or make sense. But also with that being said, give the Cavaliers their credit. Give them their due.
2: Right.
1: I mean, they made plays. They made the plays when the plays need to be made.
2: Yeah.
1: And you can complain
2: about
1: the whistles. But here's what's funny. Now that he's complained about the whistles, what do y'all think is going to happen when they go to Detroit?
0: I mean.
1: Are the whistles going to change for Detroit?
2: No.
0: Oh, and by the way, I looked up, what was the Cavs hashtag they had when they were going on the runs with LeBron back in the day? What was it, like Rise Up or some crap like that?
2: Yeah.
0: Something like that. You know what the hashtag is now for the Cavs?
1: What is it?
2: What is it?
0: Let them know.
1: Oh.
2: Oh, yeah.
1: Is that an apostrophe with an EM?
0: Put that on a No Fear shirt. That's awesome.
1: Dang.
0: Let them know.
2: Yeah.
0: No wonder it's 2-2.
1: Cleveland is the city where I'm from.
2: If only Lorena knew who Bone Thugs and Harmony were. Should we get some actual players?
1: Bang, bang, bang, bang, bang.
2: Maybe some Kid Cudi. Anything from Cleveland right now?
1: Y'all better be careful, or y'all going to be singing Meet Me at the Crossroads. So you don't get lonely. Meet me at the crossroads.
2: Yeah.
1: But you didn't play the wrong
2: All right, Cavs
1: song.
2: Fans. Now, this goes.
1: You have played
2: these Cavs fans, they're putting down the Detroit Pistons. Yeah.
4: Just like my

0: Turn it off. Turn it off.
1: I didn't know Pacquiao was in this
0: group. Turn it off. You said that was Manny Pacquiao.
1: I know he's in that group. But hey, listen, we're 2-2, man. we are 2-2.
0: Say grenade already,
1: know,
0: bro.
1: Man.
0: Said Manny Pacquiao was rapping for Bone Thug Harmony. That was Crossroads, by the way. That's a death song. People dying, like shots out to the dying. I don't know that that's what y'all wanted to do for the Cavs as an honor
2: song. Not for
0: song.
2: The Cavs.
0: Oh,
2: we're representing what we're going to say to the Detroit.
0: Oh, okay.
1: Did you just give a shout out to the people who are dying?
2: Yes.
1: Anybody on hospice? This goes out to you.
0: Run it back. You pulled it down. It's not up anymore. Did you move on from it?
1: Better man.
0: All the people in hospice in Detroit. Watching the Detroit Cavs here. This one goes out to y'all.
2: Yeah.
0: Ain't nowhere to run.
2: Cavs are coming for
0: man,
2: you, Detroit. They're coming for you, Detroit.
0: They gave Manny a great intro.
1: There he is.
2: That's so messed up.
1: Manny, your thoughts on the Mayweather match? What do you think you need to do to have a different outcome this time?
2: Bone Thugs and Harmony, they don't sound anything like Manny Pacquiao. give me your Manny Pacquiao drop. Give me your Manny Pacquiao drop.
1: I don't know if we have one in the system.
0: Oh, my gosh.
1: Well, hey, look. You know,
0: why can I not unsee Manny Pacquiao rapping with Bone Thugs now?
2: That's not even how he sounds.
0: Close enough. Close enough. It's funny as hell. That's because why can I hear Manny Pacquiao doing a post-fight interview?
1: Oh my god!
2: Do we not have any Manny Pacquiao sound? We can play against
3: just
2: that?
3: His name by himself. By the way, I typed it.
0: Oh, man.
1: By the way, you what?
0: Oh, by the way, she typed it.
3: You know, Manny Pacquiao.
0: You got to know how to spell his name, though.
1: P-A-C-Q-U-I-A-O.
0: I wouldn't be able to get it.
1: Q-U-I-A-O.
3: Just like that.
0: Oh, okay. Y'all did better than me.
1: Yeah. Well.
0: I bet you Claude could find his voice, though. Come on, Lorena. Don't let Claude come for you, man.
3: Who?
0: Okay. You're going to find out.
1: Warrior dog.
0: You're gonna find out. You thought you was the only warrior in the building. Don't let Clark catch up to your ass. You too, Patty. Shaking your head over. Don't be shaking your head. Claude's coming for you too, my guy.
1: Man, nobody breaks down the NBA playoffs like this show, I'll tell you.
0: We're not going to find Manny Pacquiao.
2: We're not. We got no chance. Which reminds me to tell you guys, we're all over 40. We're still working. 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That's biology. Doesn't mean you have to accept it. 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
1: It's two pros and a cup of Joe here on Fox Sports Radio. LeVar Arrington, Brady Quinn, Jonas Knox with you. So we are going to have the usuals coming up later on. We got another edition of In Case You Missed It This Hour. Pete Prisco's going to stop by. We've got the leftovers. All of it is yours here on this three-hour extravaganza. Up next, though, do we have a giant return in the world of football? We'll explain right here on FSR. 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
16: Things are still moving well this morning, east and westbound, for those in the Orlando area who need to take I-4 this morning. Traffic also looking good for those traveling on the 408 and 429. No delays at this hour for those taking the Beach Line or the Greenway. If you happen to come across any major traffic problems, just make sure you're calling the Valvoline Instant Oil Change Traffic Tip Line at 866-676-8477. With traffic, I'm Samantha Canning.
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0: play.
1: Two pros and a cup of Joe, Fox Sports Radio. LeVar Arrington, Brady Quinn, Jonas Knox with you here. We are going to have another edition of In Case You Missed It coming up here a little over 15 minutes from now. But right now, it is time for the Tire Rack Play of the Day.
2: Schroeder ahead to Mitchell. Mitchell against Cunningham. Mitchell with 5:20 to go. Steps right, three ball up and good! Oh, that was sweet from Donovan Mitchell, and he's got 38.
1: There we go. 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All right, so we might have
0: a Cleveland Cavalier show today.
1: We might have our swell.
3: Yeah. Oh, Cleveland.
0: Oh, gosh.
1: We've got a... We've got more out there that might be good news for anybody that may be interested in an oldie but a goodie. You remember that historic rivalry between Notre Dame and USC was played, you know, every single year for like 200 years. One of the great rivalries in all of college football, all of sports. And then all of a sudden, it just kind of vanished. And everyone said, well, you know, 2030, maybe we'll revisit it. But a lot of conversation back and forth. Well, apparently, Ryan Karchi of the LA Times reports that negotiations to continue the rivalry are back on between the schools. Quote, it's not clear yet when the rivalry series will return or what the terms will be. A person familiar with the discussions, not authorized to talk about them publicly, told the Times that Notre Dame is now willing to discuss playing the game earlier in the season, which had previously been a sticking point. Given future scheduling agreements, it's possible that the two schools still won't meet again on a football field until the 2030 season. Sheesh. But at least they're back at the bargaining table, and a person familiar with the discussions told the Times that they were optimistic a deal could be reached. So there we go. Some positive momentum in the direction.
3: Yeah, finally. All the donors and alums that were displeased with SC and their approach to all this, they finally got to the athletic director and started to kind of push this forward a little bit more. So that's good. That's good. That's the God's honest truth. Again, this was a unilateral decision. People can try to throw it on Notre Dame all they want, but they did pretty much all they could to try to make it work, with the exception of SC trying to throw a Hail Mary and making what wouldn't have been possible, trying to make it possible for this season. So the earliest we can hope for is 2030. And it feels, I don't know, a bit odd that now we get all this momentum for a 2014 playoff that SC would think it's okay to reschedule that matchup now. I wonder why that would be.
4: We're allowed to take an L.
3: Oh, there we go. Okay. Yeah. All right. So it seems like the dots are being connected now that since this game can't be played until probably around 2030, and most likely the playoff will expand to 24 teams by then, that it would only be appropriate the rivalry comes back, and then again, it's okay if Lincoln Riley can drop a few more games to Notre Dame. So that's how this all came about. There was a lot of pressure from people who just could not understand it. Honestly, can we get a round of applause for the one and the only Petros Papadakis, who is an SC alum? He was one of the first people who called this chicken crap by SC in the first place, as well as Keyshawn Johnson, many other alums who felt the same way. And again, just to reiterate, SC's timeline was, hey, we're going to win championships in the Pac-12. Until we're not, we're going to move everything to the Big Ten. And then once we move to the Big Ten, we realize that, oh no, we can't really handle all of this. So why don't we drop the Notre Dame game? Because we already made a mistake by moving to the Big Ten. So we're just going to keep doing that because we're getting paid so much from the Big Ten. That's how this all came about. Like, that's the reality of where we're at. It's that simple.
0: Well, I'm glad it's coming back, if it is indeed coming back. It does make sense to say that 2030, because that is quite a ways away, but obviously redoing a scheduling contract with BYU. Yeah, I mean,

0: in 2 years. You know, Clemson, obviously, is who we're going to play through that. There's some other SEC opponents. I mean, it's some of these schedules are done 10 years out in advance. So for you to sit there and say, like, for example, Michigan State, where Michigan State is now, where were they at 10 years ago? Like, where were they at in 2016? I bet they were more competitive in the Big Ten. Like, that's just my suspicion. But I bet if you looked it up, they were probably more competitive about 10 years ago. When you're an independent, you have to schedule out that far because there's a lot of moving and changing that could happen. So you have to do your best to keep as many of those games scheduled as you can because you end up being a non-conference opponent for some of them. Like, one of the things you're seeing change is, and we talked about this earlier, the SEC has teams dropping one of their non-conference games because they're playing 9 conference games this year. So some of those non-con games they had scheduled, they're going away. And that's a little bit of the difficulty as an independent program is now you've got 5 at least, but you're still trying to figure out those other 7 within your schedule and how they can work for the other people because they've got to play a conference schedule. So it's tougher to mix and match, and that's why they do it so far out in advance.
1: The part that bothers me about it is there's just some, and I get the whole, look, adapt or die. Things change, we evolve, and everything. Totally understand. It's a different college football than it was, you know, back when we were all watching or we were growing up. Totally get that, understood. But there are some traditions that should be protected. There are certain things with every sport that should be protected. This should have been one of them. The fact that you're going to have entire recruiting classes that will never know this rivalry, who played for both schools, is kind of wild. Like, it's kind of crazy to think about. Because if it is 2030, anybody starting their journey at either school between now and then just won't get to partake in it and won't get to experience it. And that sucks. Because that's something that you're known by. That's something that's become a big... Growing up out here in Southern California, it's a big deal. Like, that was a big deal for years and years and years. You would hear, oh, it was, you know, the UCLA rivalry was kind of there, but it was really USC. Like, UCLA, right. USC did not have the same gravity that Notre Dame USC did. And there's just going to be a whole bunch of people who will just never know what that world is like playing for both.
0: Well, and even looking from the other side of it, you know, for the standpoint of SC guys who were like, okay with this happening. I can never relate to that only because it's how some of those guys build up their legacy. I mean, whether it's Leinart or Reggie Bush or Carson Palmer, who had a great game and ended up winning a Heisman off that, you know, you'd think that they would want that for other players at SC too. By taking that away, it makes it, again, one of those rivalries that you say, all right, like this used to be that staple in the season we all looked forward to. And when you had a guy, for example, this year, CJ Carr, you know, up for the Heisman, like this would be one of his moments. If Jordan Maiava has a big year, this would be one of those moments, one of those games you talk about. So that's the thing I can never understand either from the SC side for guys who had played there, made their legacy off it, but then didn't want to act like SC was backing out of this or that they weren't at fault for this and that it's okay. Like, no, it's not okay. I mean, this game has made it through world wars. Like, you can't make it through the changing landscape in college football. Might I add that you were a part of, like, you made that decision to go to another conference?
2: It's, I think it's pretty self-explanatory. It is very competitive in the Big Ten. They did get a deal. I mean, they're making more money by being in the Big Ten. They're a historical brand, blue blood football team. But it does, I mean, the information that is connected to the story is 100% to me more skewed towards damning in the direction of USC than it is Notre Dame. And regardless of who is to blame here, I think college football and college sports and sports as a whole loses in these types of moments. You know, I feel like Pitt and Penn State should always be a game. That should always be a game. Certain games just should always be a game, you know. And USC and Notre Dame should always be a game. Ohio State and Michigan, that should always be a game. You know, now the Big Ten, the way they're scheduling and all those things, there's actually, I would assume, I don't know this for fact, I would assume that

0: there's the possibilities that there's actually could be a season where the rotation could potentially not have Michigan play Ohio State during the course of the year, unless they were to meet in the championship round, unless there's a contract that says there's absolutely no way that can happen. I mean, the way you rotate through the teams within the conference, that could actually end up potentially happening, I would assume. Maybe not, but regardless, there are certain games that should always take place, that should always be able to be put on the calendar. And this is one of them. So I hope they do figure it out.
1: Well, it's just the tradition, and it helped build the sport. Whatever the sport is now, those traditions helped get it here. And so just because things have changed and there's a playoff and there's all these other elements that have been added into it, you don't just forget where you came from. You don't just dismiss that. No. We want an easier path to get here. We're trying to finagle our way around this or that. That's the part of it that bothers me the most. I don't want to live in a world where these rivalry games just aren't a part of what we discuss every week. Man, rivalry weekend is a fun weekend. I mean, I can't say it. I struggle with that every time. But rivalry weekend is a fun weekend.
0: R&R.
1: I don't know what it is.
0: R&R weekend.
1: W's, man. It's a real pain in the ass for me.
0: It just shows you that the bottom line, again, means more than anything else.
1: But it can't. Like, there's certain things that need to be protected. They just need to be for, in my mind, I don't want to say the health of the sport, but just the reputation of the sport, to where we go, yeah, this is really the foundation of all this. And it feels like, you know, there's more and more of this that comes out that's not. So, hey, hopefully we'll get it back. Can't wait to hear what Petro says about it tomorrow. He's going to light it up a little bit.
2: He'll dive into what other people have said, is there's been a lot of pressure on the side for some of the big money donors who, you know, hate what, I mean, again, think about it. A lot of the people who are propping up the collectives at these programs are people who live through those eras of either success or maybe not as much at SC, but either way, they took pride in knowing that if they were going to go on one road game trip a year, it was probably to South Bend. I mean, like, if you can go talk to some of the restaurants in South Bend, they will say that every single year, you know, when they got the host SC, you know, usually that was the time when, like, they got cleared out from all the wine. Like, all the wine drinkers from California would come out, and they knew they had to stock up because that was the game they would try to come out to Notre Dame Stadium for, and for that venue to get a taste of fall before they go back to Southern California. Like, it was just like that kind of stop for them. So I think there's enough people who are frustrated with, you know, how the university looked, taking away probably what was, you know, one of their more fun trips or favorite trips. It's part of the tradition series, everything else. And they had enough, because ultimately, you can only bend so much. And I feel like SC has been doing a lot of that.
1: 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LeVar Arrington, Brady Quinn, Jonas Knox with you. 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And up next, we are going to have another edition of In Case You Missed It, and it's yours right here on FSR.
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25: Mostly cloudy today. Showers and thunderstorms likely this afternoon. High of around 85, 80% chance of rain.
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0: Two pros and a cup of Joe, Fox Sports Radio. LeVar Arrington, Brady Quinn, Jonas Knox with you here. Coming up top of next hour, a little over 10 minutes from now, we are going to tell you about some ideas that are being thrown out there to improve an entire sport. 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
1: Sometimes you can't get to everything in the world of sports or entertainment. Good thing the guys are here to bring you In Case You Missed It.
0: Guys, in case you missed it, we've got a signing in Pittsburgh.
2: A signing
0: the
2: or
0: Pittsburgh
2: a signing?
0: Pittsburgh Steelers have done it. Way to
3: Not
0: go, Pittsburgh.
3: Who you think it's going to be. Yep.
0: Chris Boswell, 4-year deal for $7 million a year, ties him with Brandon Aubrey for the highest paid kicker in the league.
2: All right.
0: No Rodgers. But we do have Chris Boswell, who's fantastic, who is back with Pittsburgh. What do you mean?
3: Hey, I've got, 18 more days? 17 more days? What is
2: it's not looking good for you.
3: What do you mean?
2: It's not looking good for you.
3: Okay.
0: Keep
3: saying that.
2: It's going to extend. You said June 1st. Once it goes past June 1st, it's
3: no,
2: he's out.
3: No, that's not what we said. we said closest to it.
2: Once it goes past June 1st, you're out of it.
3: That's not what we said.
0: Isn't it?
3: That's closest to it. That's not what we said.
0: That's a good move, Ar. I'm
2: you
0: with
2: like
0: you.
2: That? Did you
0: I'm
2: like
0: with
2: that?
0: You.
2: Hey, once June 1st gets here, June 2nd, you're out.
0: Yeah, it's like between me and Jonas. It's like shuffleboard. You can't go too far.
2: Now it's next to the next person. Like, I'm June 20th? Did I say June? June 20th, June 30th.
3: Well, you got two dates, so I'm not sure why that was the case. But
2: because I have two birthdays.
0: I mean, I've got no shot.
3: By the way,
4: I'm out.
3: Love how someone on our show got really upset about that.
2: What's
3: birthday
2: that
3: situation?
2: Why?
3: Well, there's just some information that came up on one of our shows in the past.
2: Oh, really?
0: What do you mean?
3: Well, not that. I'll text. I'll explain.
2: Oh,
0: okay. That makes sense. Well, listen, we don't have an update on Aaron Rodgers. Maybe he met with the Steelers. Maybe he was in town. Maybe he wasn't. I have no idea.
2: It got quiet, though, didn't it?
0: Yeah.
2: It just got quiet.
0: I mean, just, you know.
2: It can't be good.
0: We were told he was going to sign over the weekend. I mean, that's what we were told. But, you know, apparently that is not the case. And we are still.
2: I'm telling you. The conversation.
3: Watch him sign later on today. And Jonas has to eat these words tomorrow.
0: I'm just tired of it.
3: That's what makes our show great.
2: So early, huh?
3: No, because you'll just sit there and look back at him, and then you'll watch him have to retrace back over something he said yesterday that was dead wrong.
0: That's fine. I'll navigate those waters. Do it all the time.
2: Yeah, you
0: guys, in case you missed this, Lane Kiffin did an interview.
2: That's a good name.
0: With Vanity Fair.
2: Oh.
0: And he was just talking about, you know, the differences between Baton Rouge, you know, like recruiting at Ole Miss, recruiting it at LSU. And he had the following quote. They would say, "Hey, coach, we really like you, but my grandparents aren't going to let me move to Oxford, Mississippi." That doesn't come up when you say Baton Rouge. Parents were sitting here this weekend saying the campus diversity feels so great. It feels like there's no segregation, and we want that for our kid because that's the real world. Real world. According to the article, Kiffin later clarified his remark a day later and said, "I hope my comment comes across respectful to Ole Miss. There are some things that I'm saying that are factual. They're not shots." So that according to Lane Kiffin in his discussions with, and I just wonder, you know, never really heard this sort of angle from him. It just feels like the more that we start stoking the fire here, when he does return back there, much like everywhere else he leaves, other than maybe FAU, it seems like he's going to get booed and going to get heckled. And he doesn't seem to leave places nice and neat. There's always some sort of drama after you.
2: I feel like that's how it should be.
0: Really?
3: Really?
2: Yeah. Blow it up.
0: Okay. If Matt Campbell ever goes back to Iowa State, he will get a standing ovation.
3: Without a doubt.
2: Good dude. Some people just ain't built like that.
0: So late.
3: Can I ask this question? I mean, even the run that Ole Miss went on, like obviously Lane was a part of it last season, but then he wasn't. and they still kept winning. It's like, if you kind of look at his track record, what? He's a good play caller and a good recruiter because he finds people with money to pay for guys. Like, outside of that, what was? I don't know. I'll be curious to see how it goes in LSU.
2: He's going to take credit for their success, and that's his flex. Like, I could care less what y'all think about me here. I'm gonna hit it. And
3: he built up the program. My whole point though is, like, when you look at other coaches who have been up for certain jobs, like, you could make the case with what Kalen DeBoer did during his time. He had a better track record, a better history of success than Lane Kiffin has.
2: I don't think
3: people forget he took Washington to a national championship game.
2: I don't think Lane Kiffin cares. That's why he'd be blowing up the
3: No, he
2: the
3: doesn't
2: bridge.
3: Care. I'm he just saying, care. Like, the hype around it's kind of always interesting to me.
2: He don't care.
0: Yeah, apparently not.
2: Either way, he don't even care. I'm Lane Kiffin, bitch.
0: I mean, it's diversity, not money. Money had nothing to do with it.
2: Come here. Yeah. Come to LSU. Yeah, forget about me. We are. Come to LSU.
0: Hey, it's Jonas Knox. 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
10: Looking at major delays eastbound on I-4 this morning due to a serious crash blocking three lanes on the interstate near Ivanhoe Boulevard, causing nearly standstill traffic all the way from the 408 exit. Expect major delays for those moving through downtown Orlando this morning. If you see traffic problems, make sure to call the Valvoline Instant Oil Change Traffic Tip Line at 866-676-8477. With traffic, I'm Samantha Canning.
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15: Donovan Mitchell with 43 points, 39 in the second half. Oklahoma City completed a four-game sweep of the Lakers, 115-110. 35 points for Shai Gilgeous-Alexander. Austin Reeves of L.A., 27 points and 8 turnovers. In the NHL playoffs, Colorado's up 3-1 after a win at Minnesota 5-2. The Dallas Cowboys will play the first Sunday night game in September at the Giants. Dallas's Thanksgiving home game will be against the Eagles on Fox TV, and Buffalo will open its new stadium on a Thursday, week two against the Lions. In baseball, the Orioles homered in the seventh and beat the Yankees 3-2. Tampa Bay won again, 8-5 at Toronto. Giants took the late game, 9-3 over the Dodgers. I'm Steve DeSager.
1: Good morning to all.
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0: Well, this bad boy.
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0: Well, it is two pros and a cup of Joe here on Fox Sports Radio. LeVar Arrington, Brady Quinn, Jonas Knox with you. 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
1: Yeah,
0: we're going to take you live all the way up until 9 a.m. Eastern Time, 6 o'clock Pacific. 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So is this the SCORE Act that they're trying to get passed? Was it the third time they're gonna bring this and they're gonna try and get it passed? Nick Saban was brought in to try and help come up with solutions on how to fix, you know, college sports and what this could look like. And I think May 18th is the day they're going to present this to the House to try and see if this can get passed again. And so there were some details that came out yesterday about some of the elements inside this proposal to fix college sports. And the following is from Dan Furman, who broke this down on X yesterday. So there will be a new college sports reform task force, which would replace the NCAA with real authority. There's an antitrust exemption for the task force, the legal protection everyone has been asking for. Salary caps for coaches and administrators, the most direct federal intervention into athletic spending ever proposed. There's a crackdown on cap circumvention, pooled media rights across conferences, a group of six playoff, separate postseason for mid-majors, and rewritten eligibility and transfer rules. The portal gets its first real federal framework. So that is sort of the idea behind this. That is what they've come up with, and they'll present it on May 18th to try and get this passed, and we'll see what happens from there.
2: So it's a really interesting time in the world of sports, because in one instance you've got the SCORE Act if you're kind of touching on here, and the proposal that President Trump as well as Congress is trying to take on in regards to college sports, and then you find yourself with the NFL and some of their broadcast networks and the battle that they're in right now in regards to the 1961 Sports Broadcasting Act. And they're almost like completely different in the sense of that 1961 Act allowed professional sports leagues to, you know, pool together their assets, which were the teams, to then, you know, broadly have their media rights. And in college football, we don't have that now. They're trying to get to that. I just don't know if that is like the best suited way of moving forward with this approach. And the reason why I say that is, you know, there's in this proposal, 75 plus schools would opt in for this. Like, are there 75 schools that ultimately are that competitive and it makes sense to share those resources with, even though it could generate more money? You're going to see what has been, at least in recent years for the Big Ten or the SEC, where they've pulled away from the rest of the conferences, you'll see other teams take a hit. And they're not going to be able to generate quite as much when you're starting to pool it with a bigger pool of teams. I also don't know how I feel about the coaches having a cap on their earnings. If I am a coach and I want to make as much as I possibly can, which I think we're all naive to think that as much as there's goodwill in coaching and wanting to invest into young people, there's also an element of, I want to be paid too. And if I want to be the best, I want to make the most, I'm not going to be able to make a lot of money at the college football level if it's capped. So maybe some people are okay with that. I'm not saying that I'm not even okay with it. I'm just saying, I think there's going to be some people who say, give me the NFL level where it's not capped, where I don't have to deal with that, where I can make more money. I mean, one of the reasons why Ohio State has Matt Patricia is he's not capped as what he's making as a defensive coordinator. And so he's able to make a boatload of money. Now, some people would argue that this is going to create an unlevel playing field because some schools have more money to pay, you know, their coaching staff. But the truth is, Dude, it's like this in other ways too, even in the NFL, where we think there's a lot of parity. If you have an owner who has a lot of cash, he could pay and create a roster that's designed with a lot of signing bonuses that are prorated over voidable years that just get extended past the actual life of that player on the team. And we've seen that at times. And by the way, if you're a player and you have the opportunity to go to a bigger market, are you not going to make more money off the field in those marketing deals? So there's all sorts of different incentives or attractions to even at the pro level, those things. And it's almost like we're trying to like overcorrect with some of these proposals in the way we're governing this. Now, there are some good things to take away from it. Like, I would love to see a group of six playoff. And again, no disrespect to James Madison or Tulane, who are part of the playoff last year, but we saw the end result. And I think a lot of people would agree that there's just, it's different in football. There's not going to be that Cinderella team that finds its way to win. And you might argue and say, hey, Indiana was that Cinderella team. I don't know. They played in the Big Ten. They had a lot of money. You had Mark Cuban helping them, you know, go get Fernando Mendoza. Like, I wouldn't call that a Cinderella team with the money that was thrown around. It's drastically different than when you look at the payroll of what James Madison was making or Tulane's making. And just because you know provide them some greater resources, it doesn't mean that they're all of a sudden going to be able to compete for a national championship. If you put them in a group of six playoff, no doubt, you know, you're going to get those teams able to kind of maybe pave their way through or at least have a much more fun playoff. And by the way, that'd be awesome to see, you know, two different levels of that sort of playoff. So there's some good to some of this. My concern is there's really not anything that discusses education. You know, which is, I keep going back to this. We are like in this world where we're experimenting with young people and saying it's all about money. It's all about sports. It's all about, we're trying to kind of create these rules because we're worried about this. There's not really an educational component in it, with the exception of this player retention incentive, where it allows schools to offer financial rewards to athletes who stay multiple or consecutive years. And that's just in an effort to slow the transfer portal process or chaos. So I look at this and I'm like, what is happening to the educational component? Do we just not care anymore? Is that where we're at with all this? No one cares enough about their higher education and what may happen to them down the road, and we just only care about the money?
3: I think the business of it says no, they don't care about the educational component of it. I think internally that's still a part of it, because if you're not doing well academically, you won't. It's another reason for you to be cut. Now that cutting is a real thing. Like, you will be sent away. You will be told to go into the transfer portal, and you're not going to be able to get through the portal because you're not going to have the grades to go somewhere else. So you're going to end up on your couch at home, community college, or somewhere where your grades are suitable to the institution that you're enrolling in. And most likely your opportunity to play major college football is dwindling away very quickly. That's what the trend is right now. So no, on a larger level, on a larger scale, no, the educational component of it is not being taken into consideration. It's not something that's being put in the proposals that are being voted on. But with that being said, these are things that are being put out there to be voted on. This isn't a law. This hasn't been passed. This isn't, you know, this hasn't happened. It still has to be voted on and agreed upon. I think both by government and by the NCAA, I believe. Q, you could correct me if I'm wrong. But I do think that you're going to see these major schools, these Power Four schools, they're going to fight this, and I would assume that they're going to fight it just based upon the competitive edge you're able to get when you have a spoil of riches and resources to be able to invest into your programs. And that's what you're going to, you know, that's what you see now. I mean, you see top coaches, they're going to be at a place like at Ohio State. You saw what just happened. We just talked about Lane Kiffin in the last segment. Lane Kiffin, all he did was reinvent himself, go turn a Power Four school into a competitive Power Four school, and a whole entire state pulls out the stops for him to come coach their school. If you put these limitations on those schools, you can't do that. And in fact, you'd have to assume that it works in favor of mid-major schools. Is that right? Am I saying that right? Mid-majors?
2: Yeah.
3: Okay. Like, so it's like you guys love the matching and stuff like that. Like,
2: hell yeah.
3: I mean, I would assume this now would give them an opportunity to have a pathway to success, because in some regards, it takes away the ability to say power. There's a reason why you call them the power conferences. And so I don't know how much that would cripple that that terminology if this bill is passed.
0: We're only 5 months away from getting geared up for a Bowling Green game on a Tuesday. It's going to be awesome.
3: I enjoy playing against Bowling Green, and I'm a big fan of Bowling Green. I might go visit them on campus and hang out at Bowling Green for a week or so.
0: Really?
3: Yeah.
0: Mm-hmm. Okay.
3: Yeah, Bowling Green.
0: Yeah. I got you.
3: Hell of a head coach, man.
2: That's right.
3: Hell of a head coach.
2: The one and only Eddie George, man. Yeah. Mm-hmm. So long story short here, obviously we voiced concerns about it. It is an effort to move the ball, you know, down the field to try to get to a better spot in college sports, where I do think we're all looking at the transfer portal as something that's been a bit abused. I do think there's some other things that aren't including in this that are going to become necessary, and that is making sure you have these agents to be certified. Oftentimes we have people who are representing young people who are tying them into deals in perpetuity that are bad for their future, or they don't really know what they're doing, and there's some bad actors. And it'd be nice to have some sort of certification process, either by state or even, you know, through whatever's created in this, to allow these people representing these kids to have someone who's educated on this topic, and not just, again, some guy who's, looking to make some money off of them at a very young age where they're naive, or even the family for that matter. So that's one thing too that really hasn't been discussed or talked about, but it's probably necessary. And again, that could get sorted out if there was a collective bargaining agreement, but we're not really that close to it, because again, this is still just proposed policy, and it will probably be challenged in court. I mean, look, if I was a coach and I was one of the 13 other coaches right now that are making, you know, however many of them are making over $10 million, I might challenge this and say, like, where are you going to put the cap at? Because I've got this contract, and if it goes over, you know, if I win a national championship and I win all these games, here are my bonuses, here's my total compensation, you're going to cap what I can make now? Like, why should you get to say that? So there will be challenges to a lot of this. I would say, honestly, you know, outside of the 5 years to play five, which apparently everyone's pushing for, again, which goes to show you why none of this is about education, because it used to be you would have 4 years to graduate in four. Right. That was why the eligibility rules were what they were. And if you got hurt, if you had an issue, you know, there was that additional year to redshirt if there was a developmental portion of it. You know, part of that redshirting was a safety issue. You know, you were deemed that, hey, you could redshirt, have that additional year. But at some schools, you're not just awarded that fifth year. You might be eligible, but the school had to invite you back. Like, they have to say, hey, we want you. Because once you graduate, you've done exactly what you signed up for, and the university has provided you what you signed up for. You know, now all that stuff's kind of gone out the window. So, yeah, that looks like it's going to stick, though. And then you look at the group of six playoff, I find that highly entertaining. I would love to see what that would look like.
0: It'd be fun, man.
2: It'd be awesome. It'd be awesome, and it'd obviously be more competitive than, you know, what we've seen from at least the lesser teams that have made it into the college football playoff.
0: And you would give them a showcase as well, too, not a dismantling against a Power Four and on a big stage. That'd be fun. I'd be into that.
2: Yeah. I would like it. Again, I know there's going to be some people who don't really care, you know, don't want to watch it, but I think it'd be a ton of fun.
0: Let me, on the educational component, what would be the solution if you wanted to make education great again? How about that? You see what I did?
2: Well,
0: there?
2: Again, I prioritize it. I don't know that everyone else feels this way. So One of the things that I loved about the rule, one of the things I loved about the rule initially was when you got a free transfer once you graduated. Because what that did is it forced young people to say, okay, I need to take this seriously. And as much as I can stay up at school taking summer school classes and as many credits as possible, like players wanted to get their degree ASAP. Because as soon as they got it, then they could transfer as much as they wanted. So some kids, between what they came in with from high school and then once they got there, because they just stayed there the whole time taking classes, they were able to get their degree in some cases in 3 years, maybe two and a half years, because they came in with almost a year of credits. So I look at that and say, like, that to me is a better way of doing it, because then once you get them the degree, like, okay, you're good. You've got your degree. You probably got it from one institution, because you can't really transfer in that amount of time and have all those credits sync up, as LeVar talked about. So I like that. Like, if we really want to be serious about education, we care about young people and how they develop and then what their long-term life looks like once sports is done and they have something to hang their hat on, that to me made the most sense. But unfortunately, again, that's gone out the window. So I don't think we're coming back to that anytime soon.
0: I mean, I don't blame, because I sometimes I'll put myself in their shoes and be like, all right, if I was 18, 19, 20 years old and all of a sudden I had that type of money, yeah, I'd probably let some things slip. You know, I probably would. And I would look at it and go, I don't know if I'm ever going to get the opportunity to make this money again. So that would be my priority. And it just does feel like that's sort of where. See,
3: I think that's a tremendously large misconception.
0: But that, I think that's a reality, though. I think
3: it's not a reality, because
0: at that age?
3: At that age, you have to take into reality that, one, your grades have to be good enough for you to qualify to play in the first place, to get the scholarship to go there in the first place. Two, I'm pretty certain it's made abundantly clear behind closed doors by these coaches that if you don't get your grades, you're not going to be on the team. So if you're not on the team, you can't earn that money. So while it's not a public conversation in terms of, which it should be, a larger public conversation, behind closed doors, these coaches still have to maintain that standard of educational accomplishment for their guys to, one, stay eligible to play, and for two, whatever it is, the standard that they're creating as a coaching staff. If the grades go down, or the grades are already down, it still has to be grades that are acceptable for them to qualify and be eligible to play. So it's not like I'm not going to class at all. It's not, that's overstated. I'm not going to, yes, you're not going to be a 2.8, 3.0, 3.5 Dean's List student. That should be what you're pushing guys to want to be, is be academic All-Americans, just like you want to be an athletic All-American. But to say that grades are going to go away altogether, that to where we are right now, that's not accurate. And that's not accurate for to say that a player is thinking, I want to be able to make more money, and I'm focused in on making more money than I am even getting my grades.
2: But by the way, the eligibility minimum for Division I football, it's 2.3, which essentially comes out to like a C plus average. So you're taking five courses, you'd have, give or takes, a C plus.
3: And so, that's, to me, that's always been the conversation, is, are you just going to be what makes it? Are you just going to be the guy that makes it, or is there a standard of you wanting to be an academic, you are a student athlete? I think student athlete is in jeopardy. Yes, you're right. But to say at that age, like, my son gets better grades now, and he was good in college, in high school, and he graduated early.
0: What up, man?
3: And my daughter. But all of them. But
0: what
3: they
0: up,
3: all
0: of them?
3: I got, all my kids are pretty bright. Anyway, he gets better grades now. And people that go to college should get better grades, because you have more resources in a lot of situations to be able to do better. It's just the matter of, are you going to put the effort in? Are you going to put the time in? And I think that that's where it comes back to your conversational point. If I'm making money, I'm replacing things that I would be doing that's going to lead to me making money versus I'm making a lot of money. So I can go do this. I can go do that because I have the resources to be able to spend. And I would venture to say, yes, they are thinking about how are they going to make more money. But if your grades aren't where they're supposed to be, you could find yourself in the doghouse with the coaching staff. Now, that's not something that gets discussed a lot, but that is a part of it. You do have to get grades.
2: Yeah, it's a part of it now. And again, I don't know how much of it is a part of it in the future, which is a little concerning. I think more than anything else, I don't want there to be this gap of time where we look back and we say, hey, there was a lot of decision makers who were in the room and they didn't care enough to look out for the well-being of a lot of these kids because of money. And I do get the concept that a lot of people go to college to figure out what they want to do in life to make money. And so if you're already making that as an athlete, then, you know, what's the point? Well, the point is it's a very short-lived lifespan.
3: Short.
2: I mean, I was on a car ride back when I was talking about club soccer, for example, with my daughters, and they're probably too young to hear this, but this is just my perspective. You know, when you look across those soccer fields and you see all these kids and all these parents, the truth of the matter is less than 1% even have a chance of ever playing pro that are on those fields. And so I'm trying to like paint it to visualize for my kids so they understand the type of work they got to put in if they want to achieve that. Because I'm like, if for every 100 kids there are, I was like, maybe one day we'll be able to get to play that in pro. And I said, and maybe three will get to play D1. I said, so if you want to be one of those, that one or those three, I go, you got to work your tail off. So anytime someone walks by that field, they look and they say, oh, that girl's unbelievable. Like that, like that's the one, like that's the girl who's special. Cause I said, otherwise you get caught in the mix, you know, you get kind of lost in the shuffle. And that's just the truth of it. And so I look at a proposal, you know, like this, and I feel like there's so much more to life after sport. Sport teaches you so much, but at the same time, you know, we can't just all make it about the short term for these kids in college because they are making good money. You know, it's not going to last them. It's not. So we've got to prepare them for the future and for whatever that next thing would be. And none of this doesn't really talk about that.
3: Education really creates that level of accomplishment. It creates a level of prestige. It's very real. Being educated it's a very real thing. And if you're not educated, you find out, give it a little bit of time once you're done playing the game, and you find out that your relevance subsides very quickly. You start to, like, for me, I'd say, and I know we're up against it, but I just say, it is a false sense of self-worth to think that your worth is purely rooted in the idea that you can throw a ball, you can catch a ball, you can make a tackle, you can run routes, you can pass rush. It's a very, very false sense of identity of who you are. Education is something that allows for you to be able to navigate this world in a way where you can go into rooms and you can have the confidence and you can have the understanding of how it is you're supposed to handle yourself in those moments. That's what the education is about. And I think that that's something that, again, within our conversation, it's very important to understand that me being able to body slam somebody on the football field is not going to necessarily translate into the rooms that I go into now.
0: Tell me about it. I left a kneecap on the ground in Illinois, you know, in a basketball game.
3: Yeah.
0: I just have to learn that lesson.
3: Yeah. 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
3: Yeah.
2: And for the ones who get it done, like LeVar, Grainger offers access to over 1 million products and the scale to deliver
3: Grainger
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0: It is. Two pros and a cup of Joe here on Fox Sports Radio. Up next, we're going to have a conversation about whether or not somebody got it right in the world of sports. That's yours here on FSR.
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16: The earlier crash that was reported on I-4 eastbound that was near Ivanhoe Boulevard and Princeton Street is now in the clearing stages, with the heavy delays slowly but surely getting better in the area. Still looking at morning delays for those traveling by the major attractions exits. If you see traffic problems, make sure to call the Valvoline Instant Oil Change traffic tip line at 866-676-8477. With traffic, I'm Samantha Canning.
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0: Two pros and a cup of Joe, Fox Sports Radio. LeVar Arrington, Brady Quinn, Jonas Knox with you here. Coming up, we are going to tell you about the very latest trickle of information when it comes to the season that will be in the National Football League. 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All right, so we did have a clarification and confirmation of somebody getting something done right in the world of sports, and that somebody is the NBA. There will be no further punishment for Victor Wembanyama. All right. Guy threw an elbow. All right. Made his point. Got kicked out of the game. No fine. No suspension. He'll be back for a pivotal game 5 for the San Antonio Spurs. Bravo by the NBA not overreacting to all this. I'm proud of him. All right. Where do you guys stand on this? Good move or bad move by the National Basketball Association?
1: I think it's a good move. I think it happened. Again, like when we were talking about it, you get like points, and he got 2 points awarded to him for the elbow. It was a 2-point elbow, but generally, I guess you got to get 4 points in order to face a suspension. And also, I don't think it was malicious. Right. Like, I think he did it and he probably meant to make contact with it as well. That's why he threw it.
0: Yeah.
1: But I don't think that it was an elbow where you would be like that. Cut the man's face open, like threw it in a way where it was horrible intentions connected to it. You need to suspend him. You need to fine him. I don't think that that's what it was. So I think they got it right.
0: I mean, if anything, he did them a solid. He made the series more interesting. Minnesota shorthanded. He gave himself a little bit of an edge. The big knock on him is he's too nice of a guy. There was a clip where he went to his first All-Star game last year, the year before, whatever that is now, the All-Star game. And Jokic was in the locker room looking at him as he pulled a book out of his bag and said, "You bring a book with you?" He goes, "Yeah, I read every day." And he just kind of shook his head. Wemby needed an edge, okay? There's not an ounce of fat on his body. He's 45 feet tall. He needed something to kind of give him a little bit of a mean streak. And so he throws an elbow. He did his part. And it was the second quarter of the game. He missed the rest of the game. That was punishment enough. And he's not going to be punished any further. Good for him. It's like the Jalen Carter spitting on Dak in the first quarter of the game. They're like, well, he's not going to be suspended anymore. Well, he basically missed the entire game. That was his suspension.
2: You gotta give him that huck, too, and yeah. Spit on that thing.
0: Right there. So, yeah, I think the NBA did the right thing here. We don't need to overreact. All right, he threw an elbow. We're all good here. It was a common foul back in the day. And now we're back and ready to go for game 5.
1: It was a common foul.
0: Yeah.
1: It was a common practice.
0: Yeah.
1: It wasn't even a common foul. Oh, it was just a common practice.
0: With no elbow pad on. I mean, and back then, they didn't even have elbow pads. They'd just throw them.
1: Did Wembanyama have an elbow pad on?
0: Yeah, I think so. If you go back and look at the clip, I think he's got an elbow pad on.
1: Does he really?
0: Yeah, I think so.
1: No, he doesn't.
3: Was it a Donjoy? It was some close to that.
1: Does he really?
0: I'm almost positive, man.
1: I don't know, man.
0: Let me see. Wemby elbow.
3: Or it's a French brand. Because he's a French brand.
0: Oh, yeah. He's got...
1: It's like an arm sleeve.
0: Yeah, you know.
1: Okay.
0: I'm going to call it an elbow.
3: It's got a pad on it.
1: Does it?
0: Yeah.
1: Okay.
0: I mean.
1: All right.
0: It's probably a straw, if we're being honest. But
1: that definitely takes the meter down.
0: Yeah,
1: I mean,
0: if it was an exposed elbow,
1: yeah,
0: all right,
1: he might have cut him up, and then the optics of it is really, really bad. I didn't even realize that. That's very good attention to detail,
0: hey, man. That's what I'm doing here.

0: I wouldn't call that an elbow pad, though. I mean, if it's got a pad on, I guess he's protecting his elbow, or it looks like a sleeve to me. But all right. I mean, in the old school context of an elbow pad, you know, an elbow pad looks a little different. Like they're a little bit more bigger, you know, bigger padding. And I guess everybody wants it all small these days.
1: Like those Eric Dickerson pads back in the day?
0: Yeah.
1: He was all geared up. He had everything
0: or
1: he
0: like
1: wanted.
0: Or like Elijah Wan, you know
1: yeah.
0: what I mean? Or Patrick Ewing.
1: That's right.
0: Patrick Ewing put the sleeves on and put the elbow pads or the knee pads on top of them.
1: Yeah, you bought them. It was a combo pack. You got the knees and elbows in one pack. A little four-piece. It's great, man. Wemby throwing a padded elbow.
0: No, there you go.
1: Yeah, good for him.
0: I think that makes it even more less egregious, right? Like, you hit him with a pad. Like, come on, Nas. What you falling back for?
1: He popped him pretty good, though.
0: Did he?
1: Yeah.
0: Okay.
1: Yeah. Well, look, he...
0: But it was with a pad.
1: Yeah. But listen, you know, there was no blood and...
0: No swelling.
1: Yeah. By the way, Naz Reid is nearly 6'10" and looks tiny.
0: He was at his elbow.
1: Yeah.
0: That's why he got elbowed in the face.
1: He just looks tiny.
0: He was elbow length or elbow height to him.
1: That's right. That's Jeez. Right. Brady, you okay with this? No further punishment for Victor Wembanyama? Is that okay with you?
2: Yeah, I don't think it really warranted that. I do think there's a counter argument to it. Like, I personally don't care, but I could see if someone's like, oh, if they don't set a precedent, you know, if they don't suspend him, then other guys can just get away with throwing bows. It's also like, what if you throw, because part of the reason why I think we'd all agree he shouldn't be suspended because of when it took place in the game. Is that fair?
1: Yeah.
0: Yeah.
2: Okay. So what happens if it takes place the next time with like 2 minutes left in the fourth quarter? So yeah, the guy gets ejected. But are they going to review that situation different and say, well, he only missed 2 minutes of this game. He probably should miss the next one. Like, I don't know how they're going to handle that.
0: I think they're going to they will measure and weigh it out in terms of, one, again, if he's got a history of it, like if he accumulated points, like he's done this before.
2: Sure, sure.
0: Then it's a no-brainer that he's going to get that, what you're saying. Like he did it in the fourth quarter. This is something that he's done before in history. Like, yeah, he's going to get suspended for that next game. But he doesn't have a history of it. And so, yeah, I think that's more by, you know, reputation and what you've earned versus like, okay.
2: Yeah, but. Like, okay.
0: Setting a precedent.
2: That plays a role. But I think if we just go back through an era like when we were watching the NBA and you had the playoffs, I always thought it got more physical, not less.
0: Right.
2: And so in the 90s, I mean, it was a grudge match anyway. And then when you got in the playoffs, it's like, well, they're not really calling it as it is. So, like, you better, if you're going to the rack, you better, you know, cover up and expect to get hit. So, there is an element to me of it is the playoffs. This is the pinnacle of your sport. And at some point, there's going to be a precedent set, regardless even of their history or reputation, because you don't want someone else to do it too. Now, again, I don't think that's this area of basketball, so I don't think the NBA has to worry about that. But I could see how, you know, if it happens in the first quarter versus the fourth quarter or something else, how that could change this situation and the way it's handled. But he missed enough time, and honestly, I mean, it was somewhat egregious, but I don't feel like he went all in like UFC style on him with the bows, you know?
1: Send a message, you know, stop messing with me, man. All right, stop trying to take liberties here, all right? And he'll be back for a pivotal game five, which, by the way, let me get a number for you guys. It is the NBA, so we must talk about gambling. Let me see. All right, Spurs -10.5 coming up later on tonight. All right, so there we go. Wemby's back, long elbow and all. Spurs -10.5.
0: Which I think the quarterback's bet's going to be on the
1: game. Oh, Sorsby?
0: Yeah.
1: You think he's got action on this? That's rude.
0: What do you think his action is?
1: That's totally out of line. You're a real class act. I mean, he's probably taking Minnesota to get that many points, if we're being honest. But I would never speculate about that. That's rude. It is two pros and a cup of Joe here on Fox
0: he's
1: Sports Radio.
0: Taking Minnesota.
1: LeVar Arrington, Brady Quinn, Jonas Knox with you. Coming up next, though, we are going to tell you about some information that has started to trickle out when it comes to the NFL and what it looks like next year. That's yours right here at FSR.
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18: Mostly cloudy today. Showers and thunderstorms likely this afternoon. High of around 85, 80% chance of rain.
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1: 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LeVar Arrington, Brady Quinn, Jonas Knox with you. Coming up, top of next hour, we will call it a little over 10 minutes from now. It is a Tuesday. You know what that means. 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Pete Prisco.
0: What?
1: We'll be joining you here. Again, top of next hour here on FSR. 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Couple of pieces of information here. They have announced the first Monday Night Football game for Week 1 will be the Chiefs and Broncos. So congratulations. The Chiefs and Broncos will be your Week 1 your Week 1 matchup.
0: Why and then, do you laugh?
1: Well, because, I mean, former Chief Tyreek Hill, you know, apparently that's in the news. What is this? And there's no way those are real, Brady.
2: It's a lot better than they're 100% real. It's a lot better than the story you were going to mention. And the Bills are set to open Week 2, their new stadium. Sweet. Got that out of the way. This is a much better story, though.
1: What is the story?
2: Well, if you recall, Tyreek Hill has had a lot of issues off the field. Obviously recovering from his own knee. But he's settled with OnlyFans model Sophie Hall in a civil trial after she claimed that he broke her leg. Now, how you might ask? Well, they were doing a football drill at his home. And that is apparently how she broke her leg, I guess.
0: But got a little too competitive.
1: I think Lorena did this in The Leftovers. He got I mean,
2: well, it's one less legal issue he's got to deal with. He's got some other stuff going on, but he quote, he has a certain type. You know, he liked her because she's tall, and maybe it's a fetish, he's willing to admit. So
0: she's not just tall, though.
1: She's tall on her side, too.
2: What kind of drill do you think they were doing?
0: It's hard to say, because if he, like, roughed her up because
2: did they meet in the A-gap is what I want to know.
0: She might have been surprisingly more athletic than him, and he seems to be a very competitive guy, is what I'll say. So whatever the drill was, it probably had something to do with quickness and maybe a little bit of speed, and the quickness part is where she got him, and he got carried away, and he roughed her up.
1: He's got to
2: I'm trying to picture how this comes about, right? Like, obviously, they're over there hanging out, At what point is the guy do you bring up, hey, let's do a football drill? Like, what?
1: It's romantic, man.
2: Is it? I mean, did they just get into a discussion or argument? Like, oh, she's like, oh, I could tackle you. And he's like, oh, yeah, like,
0: well,
2: try.
0: She's an influencer, right? So maybe they were doing content for her to do influencing and him to do it.
2: Doesn't talk about any video evidence, which you think there would be if that was the case.
1: Who does she influence?
0: Have you seen pictures of her?
1: Yeah.
0: That's like, you don't have to have talent when you have somebody who could sponsor you to get, you know, the lips, the chest, the butt done. I mean, it's all the way done.
2: Yeah, it was kind of like my horse, the Great White. Didn't even get in the cage, but he looked good enough.
0: Oh, there you go.
2: He was big as hell.
1: And fell before
2: the race. He flipped
1: the
2: off the jockey. His day was done.
0: Yeah. I don't know, that horse had a BBL, though.
1: Hey, maybe Tyreek was riding her and she flipped him off. Maybe that's what happened.
0: Maybe.
2: He was
0: maybe
2: jockey.
0: That's what happened.
1: She's the Great White.
0: Maybe he was the jockey.
1: She's the Great White.
0: That is definitely a horse.
4: Wow.
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6: Heavy delays continue this morning on I-4 by the major attractions exits as well as through downtown. Now looking at accident activity westbound on I-4, that's blocking the left lane just before Michigan Street, causing heavy backups this morning. If you happen to see any major traffic problems, just make sure to call the Valvoline Instant Oil Change traffic tip line at 866-676-8477. With traffic, I'm Samantha Canning.
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9: The Oklahoma City Thunder eliminated the Lakers in a four-game sweep of their second-round playoff series, winning in L.A. Monday night 115-110. Shai Gilgeous-Alexander with 35 points. OKC went 8-0 overall this season against the Lakers. Cleveland is tied two games apiece after beating Detroit in a comeback 112-103. The Cavs engineered a 23-0 run to start the second half. Donovan Mitchell with 43 points, most of that in the second half. In the NHL playoffs, Colorado is up 3-1 after a 5-2 victory at Minnesota. That game was tied 2-2 in the third period. To baseball, the late game went to the Giants, who pulled away at Dodger Stadium 9-3 over LA. Wins on the road for Seattle and Arizona, and for Tampa Bay, which has won 15 of 17 after a victory at Toronto 8-5. Baltimore homered in the seventh and beat the Yankees 3-2. I'm Steve DeSager.
25: Good morning to all.
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0: Fox Sports Radio. He's LeVar Arrington. That guy's Brady Quinn. I'm Jonas Knox with you. You know, you can find this show on hundreds of affiliates all across the country, along with the iHeartRadio app. And if you are listening on the podcast, we appreciate you doing so, as we are brought to you by Home Depot. 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And that's Pete Briscoe, senior NFL columnist for CBS Sports, the CBS Sports HQ analyst. You can get him on X if you dare, at Briscoe CBS. And he's kind enough to join us here again this morning. Pete, how are you?
1: Yeah,
2: what's
1: Pete.
2: Up, guys?
1: What's up, Pete?
2: How are you? You good?
1: Yeah.
3: How you doing?
1: Hey, Pete, what the hell is Aaron Rodgers waiting for to sign with Pittsburgh?
2: I don't know. I mean, come on. The whole theatrics of it get out of control. I mean, give me a break. Like I said, I told you guys last week, he's going to play. I don't understand the whole process of going there and not seeing them and not signing his contract. I don't get it. Just come on. You're going to play football. Just sign the contract and get out there and start playing.
0: Do you think there's any thing about money, or because one of the reports that was, you know, they've talked to his agent, but they haven't really talked to him. So is this a money thing? Is he trying to get more cash out of them? What do you like? Have you heard anything talking to anybody? Is that an element that's not being brought up here?
2: I had not heard that. And to be honest with you, look, there's only so much they're going to give him on a 1-year deal. And how much money has the guy made? Either you play or you don't. Look, let's just say he wants $5 million more. Meet in the middle and sign the contract. That's basically what you need to do. And look, is he going to play? They think he's going to play. It sounds like he's going to play. Just sign it and go play. I mean, every year, and I've been one that's been actually a little bit in his corner saying, okay, he has a right to make a decision on whether you're going to play or not. That much, you can take your time deciding that. It's a big decision. But once you make that decision, and it sounds like he has, and I thought he had all along, go in there and sign the contract and get to work.
4: Can you talk to me about your bold claims and proclamations for the Dallas Cowboys, please? What is leading you down the lane of thinking that this is not only a team that's going to win this year, but you think they're going to win it all? That's your prediction?
2: Well, here's the why. First of all, I think the Eagles are going – no, I don't think they're going to win it all. I think they have a chance to win it all. The Eagles are going in the wrong direction. I believe that. You mushed the Commanders when you went on the sideline for a game, so they're done.
4: Never been on their sideline.
2: You did Penn State last year. You did the Commanders
0: last
2: year.
0: Oh, no. Come on. That's fair.
1: Damn.
4: It's not funny laughing at my misery.
1: I'm not laughing for the record, LeVar. I'm not laughing.
4: I appreciate it.
2: I'm laughing at my own joke. It's so funny.
4: But I was the punchline of your joke. But that's fine, Pete. You're being very mean to me right now, man.
2: All right. And then I think the Giants are a year or so away. So I think what the Cowboys have done in the offseason has been really revamped their defense, which once you revamp the defense, which they've done a good job of doing that, I think they're going to be really good. And I think they're going to score points. We know that. They're going to be good on the offensive side of the ball. And I think defensively, they're going to change the way they play on that side of the ball. And they're going to be much more talented on that side of the ball, and that's the biggest difference. So I think the Cowboys are ready to push for – I think they win the division, and I think they push for a lot more.
0: Oh, wow.
4: Is there any now or never to connect it to this? Like, I feel like as far as where they're at with Dak Prescott at this point in his career, I mean, do you feel like this is a now or never time with Dak Prescott as the quarterback of this team?
2: Well, I think there's an urgency to it, yeah. And not just to get there, like you're pointing out, but to win in the postseason. I mean, they haven't had success with him in the postseason, and that's something you're concerned about. So if they do, let's just say they won the division, played really well during the season, there's a lot of pressure on Dak Prescott and that offense and that team to win in the postseason. Yes. And is there an urgency to it? You bet. And in fact, some people have already started speculating that maybe it's time they start trying to look for his replacement. And so, yeah, I think there is an urgency to it, and I think this is the year they respond to it. Now, in fairness to him, there's been a ton of injuries. He's had some. The line's had plenty. When he's been healthy, he's been on the field, he's put up big numbers, he's been very productive, but it's all about what you do in the postseason when you're a quarterback.
1: Hey, Pete, this is one of my favorite times of year because you oftentimes get a lot of those videos that are coming out of rookie mini camps, and they're like, you know, someone's raving about them. You get to see some of their ability and everything else. I mean, tell me you're on the same page with me here.
2: You saw my tweet from yesterday, Brady.
1: I don't know what you're talking about.
2: Yes, you did. You saw
1: no, I don't know what
2: yesterday.
1: You're talking about.
2: Everybody raving. I call them the boys of summer. That's what I call them. Every year it's the same. These rookies show up. They start playing, you know, taking part in rookie mini camps. There's no veterans there. There's no pads there. There's about, maybe 10 of them are going to be on the team at the most. And then you look at it and you go, oh, my gosh, this guy looks great. Look at this video. Look at him catching passes against air. And it's the same thing over and over again. And look, there's been many a time you can go back in your history, LeVar can go back in his, where a guy showed up at early no pad mini camp and you go, oh my gosh, this guy might have something, right? And then you put the pads on and the veterans come in and next thing you know, you go, oh, we were wrong about him. And that's why you got to kind of really be a little more wary of what you're sending out there on these videos, because the reality is they mean nothing.
0: What is the offseason, by the way, Pete Prisco joining us here on Fox Sports Radio. What is the offseason storyline yearly that gets made a big deal of that you scoff at and go, this is ridiculous? Is it that? Is it, you know, players threatening to not show up and are holding out for new contracts? Which one people make a big deal of that you look at every year and go, why are we doing this still?
2: Holdouts. It's all, you know why. What do I always say? They all show up, and they all will. And nobody holds out. So you could hold, oh, he's holding out. And it used to be way worse without the slotting in the draft order and everything else. But you see these veterans, oh, he's not going to play. I mean, my gosh, how dare he? He's not going to play. Yes, he is. He's not going to sit out. He's going to find a way to work out a contract situation, or he's going to play for what he has because he's not leaving that money on the table. And it just doesn't work when you sit out. So that's the most overblown story. And it's been that way for – it used to be worse. But it's still that way. We get closer to camp. Oh, I don't think he's going to show up. And well, eventually, you know when he's going to show up? When the ball kicks off for real, he'll show up because he's going to get paid. That's why.
4: Pete, you only gave out one A-plus for the draft. But you said the dynasty is over, it's done. So you're saying if a dynasty ends but a team could be better than what they were when they built an original dynasty, you're saying that the Kansas City Chiefs could potentially create and start a different dynasty? How does that work?
2: I didn't say it was done. I said people said it was done.
4: Okay.
2: I never said
4: All
2: it
4: right.
2: was done.
4: To be better than what they were before, is that still a singular dynasty, or have they started a new dynasty because of all of the changes?
2: Theirs is so close to being a singular dynasty if it happens again. Just say they went out and they were pushing for it again and maybe even won it again. Theirs would still be a singular dynasty.
4: I think,
2: how do we look at New England's dynasty? It was two different kind of
4: It was two different eras.
2: Right.
4: I don't know. I guess people see it differently. I was curious as to what your take on it was because I never thought about it that way. I just figured if it's the same coach and the same quarterback, then I would be more prone to say maybe it's the same. You know, it's a dynasty.
2: I would agree with you, LeVar, and yeah. I think that's why, you know, a lot of people say New England had two different dynasties in that grouping, one when they were offensive team and one early in the thing when they were a defensive team. But still, it was Belichick and Brady. And so I think it's to me, it's the greatest dynasty we've ever seen. And the reason I say that, look, the Steelers had a great dynasty, no question about it, but they kept them together. There was no
4: free agency, right? Yeah. It's a different time.
2: And that's why this is the greatest dynasty in maybe in the history of sports because of the way they navigated through all the things they had to do. So, some people will say it's tainted. I don't necessarily agree with that, but I will say it's the greatest dynasty in the history of sports.
1: Hmm. Pete, I've been lucky enough to have so many different conversations with you about life. Michael Penix Jr. just got married. What kind of marriage advice would you give any player who's decided to get married this summer?
2: Wow, Brady getting some serious deep talk in here. Laugh. Don't ever stop laughing, because if you stop laughing, I think that's the end of it. Everything.
1: Okay.
2: Seriously, you can't, everybody takes everything so serious in life nowadays across the board, whether it's, like you said, in your marriage or your work or whatever. And you know me, Brady, I'm going to laugh all the time. And I think it's funny
1: you think that that's how people would perceive you, but I also think there's a get off my lawn Pete Prisco persona that you portray. So that's interesting.
2: I portray that, but you've been around me. I laugh all the time and I make people laugh all the time. And so
1: you like having a good time.
2: Yeah. Yeah. You got to laugh. You know that. I mean, if people don't have step back and laugh at things and other people and laugh at themselves, then I think we have a problem. So I think that to me is first and foremost.
4: How long you been married for, Pete?
2: 26 years.
4: 26. You do know that they can turn that laugh around on you. You know what I mean? Like, I'm just saying, you got to give a little bit.
2: In your house, I bet that happens a lot.
0: Oh, no. Jeez, Pete, why are you going after LeVar today?
4: You got to give a little bit more context to the laugh part, because that can be turned against you too, you know?
2: No, not if you're both laughing at the same thing and each other. No, not at all. I don't think so.
4: Oh, okay. You're picking and choosing. See, that's the easy stuff. You got it. Like, Q's asking you about the hard stuff. Michael Penix is going, like if he loses his starting job or something like that, like, are they going to laugh at that? Like, how do they handle, like, what's the advice that he should take if things don't pan out the way that he would like at that quarterback's position? Because, you know, I don't know. I just watched Any Given Sunday on my flight the other day, and it just kind of reminded me that, you know, wives like like the one on that movie, they do exist.
0: Cap Rooney.
4: And they pop up once you say I do. You know, I don't know. I just heard this before, but I heard they pop, you know, that different approach to are you okay is very different from when it's the girlfriend to when you're the wife, you know.
2: Here's the other part of it. Don't sweat the little stuff. You know what I mean? That's the other thing.
1: What's defined as little stuff? Is that like leaving the toilet seat up or down, like that sort of thing? Like, what are you talking about?
2: I mean, that's ridiculous. I mean, that's you had a whole argument over the toilet seat. Give me a break.
1: I'm just asking. Like, it's all relative. Yeah, some people do.
4: It's connected to a bigger discussion of yourself.
1: Yeah, or like, hey, every time I walk in, you got to get a new, you know, new roll of toilet paper. It's like, it'd be nice if someone replaced it, knowing that the next person who uses it is going to need it, right?
4: Or plunge it, you know, when it needs plunging. Don't just leave and don't plunge it.
1: That sounds like a kid thing.
2: If you go in there and the toilet paper's not in there, do you get mad about it, or do you just go get it and put it in there? What do you do?
1: Yeah, well, that's the hill that you're not willing to die on, so you just go get new toilet paper. The problem is, Pete, and you know this at your age, sometimes, Pete, sometimes you're rushing to get in there, and you don't have time to look and then go back and get it. Like, you might be in there, and you might have to text, like, hey, babe, we need some toilet paper.
2: Oh, believe me, I know all about rushing to get in there. Believe me.
4: Pete.
2: But, yeah, here's the other thing about not just in marriage but in life, period. Things that you think are really, really important at this point in your life, when you get to be older, you look back and you go, why the hell did I worry about that? And I go back to – I work with Damian Harris, who you know, was running back in the NFL, played at Alabama, and he was talking about when he fumbled once and how he was down for 3 weeks and his head was down, and Belichick came over to him and told him to get his head out of his ass. And I said, Damian, if fumbling a football is the worst thing that happens in your life, you've had one hell of a life when you look back on it, when you're an old man sitting on your deathbed, I can tell you that. So you don't sweat the little stuff. Just, you know, deal with it, let it roll off and move on. And because what you think is important when you're 25, 35, 45, and 55 ain't important when you're 65 and 75. And I think that if you took that attitude, and I believe me, I was as guilty as anybody of that. You know, where am I going in my career? What am I doing? What am I, you know, what's so important to me? And then you get back and people see it when you get older. And I, look, I can see it with my dad now. He's 90 years old. He looks back and he says, look, I can go do whatever I want, but I can't. So that's the message for the day.
0: Hell yeah, Pete. That's what I'm talking about.
4: That's good stuff, Pete.
1: Well done, Pete.
0: Hey,
1: well done.
0: Pete Prisco with us here on Fox Sports Radio. Speaking of mayors, let me ask you about the Patriots.
4: Oh wow.
1: What do you think their Mother's Day was?
0: I'm just wondering. All right, thanks. And again, you know, the schedule's coming out this week and all that. We can do the, you know, what's a win, what's a loss. But as many teams have proven over the past several years, the Super Bowl hangover is a real hangover, and the Patriots had a very easy schedule last year. The Patriots got seemingly a lot of things to go their way. They get to a Super Bowl, they get wiped out. And then, I don't know if you've heard, their offseason's been a little awkward for certain members of the organization, most notably the coach. So I wonder, are you as down on New England next year as you are high on Dallas next year?
2: Before all that stuff came out, the answer to that question was still yes. Because look, that's all a side distraction. Let him deal with it. It's his family. The players, you guys know, they'll make some guys around the team will make jokes to each other about it, maybe even to him, who knows. But the reality is, I don't think they were as good as their record was a year ago. And I think that's what was going to show up. They won, like you said, they played a relatively easy schedule. They won a lot of close games. They weren't great in the playoffs. And I think that that's something to be concerned about. So to answer your question, I would say, yeah, I'm as bullish as I am on the Cowboys, I'm not on the New England Patriots, and I think they take a step back this year.
0: Jeez. Sorry.
1: Yeah, I don't know how I feel about that. Yeah. I'm just saying. But
2: why?
1: Hey, Pete.
2: You don't agree with me? You don't agree with me?
1: I don't know. We'll see. We'll see. Well, I don't have
2: – it's yes or no question.
1: I don't agree with you because I think the Dolphins are in a rebuilding phase. I have no idea what to make of the Jets, but that could turn into a dumpster fire quick. So again, the only competition you have in your own division is going to be Buffalo. And then if you comb through kind of the rest of their schedule, it's like, hey, all right, like I understand what you're saying. They're maybe not getting back to the Super Bowl, but I still think they'll be very competitive. Like I think they'll win
2: 9 games. Maybe, I think, I don't think they're going to win more than that. That's they'll beat the Dolphins twice because they are dumpster fire. Maybe they split with the Jets.
1: One of those deals too, where how they start the season could matter a lot, because if they start and get on a hot streak and everyone's going to be like, well, they're not distracted by all this stuff, none of that matters, then I think the momentum carries. If they get off to a slow start, then I think the storyline keeps like drumming up over and over and over again. And you do start getting some of that. Well, maybe it is about that. Maybe there's, you know, all those question marks.
2: But if you look at it, you look who they play though. I mean, at Detroit, against Denver, against the Packers, at Jacksonville, at Chicago.
1: But Denver's due for a regression to the mean. Like they can't win that many close games.
2: At Kansas City, at the Chargers, against the Vikings. Against the Steelers at Seattle. Good luck with navigating that schedule, buddy.
1: It's a tough schedule, but that's why we play the games, Pete.
4: Why do y'all say buddy when y'all like talk down to other people?
0: Buddy.
1: It's a tough schedule, but that's why you play the games.
2: Brady was buddy. I mean, the whole group of Patriots is buddy. That's what I mean. I'm not a buddy guy. Believe me, that's not me. That's like the guy at the bar who calls the bartender pal.
4: Hey, pal.
2: Hey, pal, can I get you a drink? Hey, chief, can I get a drink over here?
1: I don't understand when that became a negative. You know, like if you say, hey, bud, like is that all of a sudden he'll call me bud, pal?
4: It depends.
1: You know, hey, guy.
4: It's the context.
1: Is it the context or the tone?
4: Yes, at the tone. It could be context or tone. Yeah.
2: I agree, LeVar. I think it could be condescending.
4: Oh,
2: hey,
4: super.
2: Hey, bud.
4: Ridiculous. Hey, buddy. Like if you get it that way. Look, buddy. Yeah.
1: So as long as you smile and say, hey, look, buddy. Like everything's good?
4: If it feels like it's coming from a genuine place, it's good. If it's coming from the place, like, hey, look, man.
1: I was
4: talking to Pete, you know, and we say, hey, buddy.
1: I was actually going to ask you about something completely separate.
2: Why my
1: Pete?
2: Name? Why wouldn't you just call me by my name? You call me, you know, if you call me Buddy, I agree with you, LeVar. I think it's Bud. Hey, Bud. Hey, Bud. Hey, pal. Hey, Chief. Hey, come on.
1: Chief.
2: Give me a break.
1: Who says that anymore? Chief. Hey, Chief. They don't even say that
4: Is
1: anymore.
4: That legal?
2: When you're calling for the bartender, if you're at a crowded bar, Brady, what do you say to him?
0: Hey, barkeep.
1: Excuse me, ma'am or sir?
2: Dude, I'm pretty.
4: I say, hey.
2: If he's across the bar and you're in a crowded bar, you put your hand up and you say something to him. What do you say?
1: I don't say. I just try to get their attention. You try to, like, wave at him or make eye contact.
2: You see, I've actually said, hey, Chief. And it drives my crazy. Oh, yeah.
4: That. But you're that type of guy that has their back to the bar with their elbow on it, right? Oh, like, yeah. You throw your hand up like, hey, Chief.
2: Hey, Chief.
4: That's no good.
0: Yeah, another round.
4: Hey, Chief, another round.
0: Hey, barkeep.
2: I like my space if I'm at a bar. I don't like people crowding in on me.
1: Really, what I wanted to ask you about was Fernando Mendoza and your, I guess, optimism or concern for him this year. But what do you think his rookie year is going to look like?
2: Well, they're going to be patient with him. You know that. They're going to not play him right away, and I hate that. They'll play the other smiley face and let him play. And then when Mendoza's ready, when they think he's ready, they're going to put him in. So I don't know if he plays until week 7 or something like that, but I'd put him right in there and go find out what you got. That's what I would do. But I think Kirk Cousins is going to be the starting quarterback to open the season. And then I think as the season moves along, he'll be looking over his shoulder the entire first 7 games, which is never a good thing. And then they'll put Mendoza in, which the reality is put Mendoza in and let him go play. Find out what you have.
0: So you don't, you're not into the whole Kirk Cousins starting and then eventually you bring in Fernando Mendoza.
2: Why? What's the point? What's the point of it?
4: Y'all stink. Y'all already stink. So what?
2: You're right, LeVar.
4: If you're good, I can see if you're like, okay, we took him. We think he's going to be a really good quarterback for our future, you know, but we're going to develop him. You stink. Like, there's no reason, we got to preserve. Like, we may have a chance to make it to the playoffs. We don't want to, like, ruin our kid before he develops. We don't want to lose games unnecessarily. Like, that ain't the situation there.
2: How did the 29 interceptions or 28 interceptions that Peyton Manning threw when he went 3-13 impact his career?
4: Yeah.
2: Did it? No, because he was Peyton Manning. If you get the right guy, it's not going to matter. So throw him in there. Find out what you got. If you go through the season and he stinks, then you go through next year and he stinks, then you know what you're doing? You're spending year 3 thinking you're going to have to find yourself a damn quarterback. If he doesn't play this year and then he plays next year and he stinks, then you're going to have to let him play the next year to let him stink. And then you go through year 4 to find yourself a quarterback. So get on with it. Find out what you got. Throw him in there. There's nothing to be gained by playing Kirk Cousins. Nothing. If they play Kirk Cousins the entire season, are the Raiders going to the postseason?
4: Probably not.
2: No, definitely not. Not in that division, they're not.
4: There's always a chance, Pete. Now, how low that chance is, look, buddy. Look, Chief. that's another conversation,
0: hey,
4: but there's always a chance.
1: Bub. Yeah, Bub gets people going. No one likes the BUB.
2: Brady, by the way, you know what they would do if you're playing and he played the whole season? What are the other teams going to tell us, start talking about every week when they're getting ready to play the Raiders if Kirk Cousins is starting?
1: Oh, I'm not doing this. I'm a Kirk Cousins fan. He's made a ton of money. Go ahead and say it.
2: They're just going to tell him it's a big game. It'll be a big problem.
0: Oh, man.
4: Oh, wow.
2: And by the way, I think what Kirk Cousins has done has been one of the greatest stories in NFL history for all the money he's made. I'm with you, Brady. Kudos to him. He's the patron saint. But you know, reality is
1: it's no such reason. A backhanded compliment. I mean, you're come on. He's gonna make $300 million in his career. Like, you just can't give him his flowers and let him have it.
2: He's been at times a really good quarterback. But there's no denying there's been moments in the big games where he's not responded to it.
1: My uncle has always told me nothing matters until the butt, and then that's what you really want to say. So there you go.
2: The butt. It's always the butt. You know that, Brady. Come on.
1: Oh man, you're the worst. You can't just be happy for the guy
2: and a pal. He's a good.
1: He's a good family guy. He's still out there competing, trying to play at a high level, putting his body on the line. That you can't just respect him for all the money he's made, all the success he's had.
2: I do. No, I do. I respect him greatly for it. I told you, at times he's been a very good quarterback. But in this situation, he would be the backup quarterback. He'd be the No, in this situation, he'd be the backup quarterback for me. That's what he would be.
0: Pete, you mean you handed out marriage advice, you gave out life lessons, and then you made sure to get in a couple of digs at Kirk Cousins at the end. Job well done. Another incredible performance by the great Pete Prisco. Let's do it again next week.
2: You got it, guys.
0: There he is. Senior NFL columnist for CBS Sports, Sports HQ analyst. 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
16: Looking at some heavy morning delays in the Orlando area for those who need to travel east and westbound on I-4. Looking at heavy accident activity that's been reported westbound on I-4 for those approaching Maitland Boulevard. Traffic still backed up for those traveling between 192 and 535. If you see traffic problems, call the Valvoline Instant Oil Change traffic tip line at 866-676-8477. With traffic, I'm Samantha Canning.
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19: 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I did lots of things. Cartoons on SNL, Conan stuff, Triumph the Insult comic dogs, some movies. But now I'm past my peak. So I'm hosting a podcast, Humor Me with Robert Smigel and Friends. Each week, me and my favorite comedians, writers, and whatnot

0: shit. What else, sticks?
1: That doesn't fit the conversation we were just having.
0: No. Makes it even more fun. Nothing like a little life after death.
1: Look at them back there. Look at them back there.
0: Yeah. That's like a little German techno metal on a Tuesday morning. It is.
1: I hope they never do that again.
0: What do you what?
2: I'm going to do it all the time now.
1: I just don't want that mental image of that anymore.
0: Loretta, you can headbang.
3: Why, thank you.
0: You're the only one with long enough hair to pull it off.
1: They did it
3: and
1: again.
3: And it's poofy enough.
0: See?
1: She kind of looks like somebody when she does that.
0: Ooh. Ooh.
1: Yeah. Let me see your pin.
0: It is two pros and a cup of Joe, Fox Sports Radio, LeVar Arrington, Brady Quinn, Jonas Knox with you. By the way, speaking of Lorena, we are going to have the leftovers coming up here. Stop. we are going to have the leftovers coming up here in about 12 minutes from now here on FSR. 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So LeBron James finds himself as a free agent. Heading into this offseason, he does not know whether or not he wants to continue playing. He doesn't know what that looks like. He talked about, you know, being the third option last night post game, all of that. So at the very least, if you think the Aaron Rodgers decision has been drawn out for a long period of time, we've still got the conference finals. We still got some of the conference semis. We've still got the NBA finals, we've got the draft, all sorts of what is LeBron going to do? I don't know if you guys are with me, though. I think he's probably played his last game with the Lakers. I think he will move on from the Lakers. I think they're ready to move on from him. What's interesting is this would complete his longest consecutive tenure with a team in the NBA. So he's never been with a team as many years consecutively as he has been with the Lakers. Kind of a mixed bag of results, but maybe it's Cleveland, maybe it's New York, maybe it's retirement, but I think his time in LA is probably done.
4: Well, even if that's the case, I mean, they brought a bubble boy championship. They won the midseason tournament, whatever you call that.
0: Oh, yeah.
4: Yeah, they got that done. So there's been some success. There's been a lot of competitiveness brought back to the Lakers organization. And I think at the level which he's playing at this point in time of his career, it's incredible. You know, it's why a lot of people put him in that GOAT status, because he's been able to sustain for such a long period of time. So I think you got to give him credit, in particular, the way he carried this team throughout the playoffs, you know, not really having Luka, and how they're still able to, granted getting swept this series, but still, as LeVar talked about, Houston. I mean, just getting past Houston, which, you know, for a team that, you know, we don't know really how good they were going to be into the playoffs, surprised a lot of people.
1: I just wonder how they feel about Luka now that they've got him. And I think that will play a major part in what happens next. I don't think it's a foregone conclusion that he's done, he's out of here. I just don't. I just don't get that feeling that this is it. Like, I almost feel like there's this chance that you did get through Houston and you played against perceivably, well, what they are right now,

0: the best team in the NBA. You play against the best team in the NBA, you're shorthanded with Luka. How do you feel about Luka? Do you feel like Luka was that missing piece and we should run it back? Are you not as high on Luka? How are you looking at this offseason? I think that totally plays a major part in what is done in terms of the future for LeBron as a Laker, at least.
1: Do you guys think – so I was trying to – I was kind of sorting through this because I'm all about the numbers, and I want to make sure that we remember things accurately. And the way to do that is by attributing the proper numbers to those things. You know, he's got his three titles. You know, he got his two with the Heat. He got his one with the Cavs. I'm going to call the bubble championship a half. So I'll give him a half there. So that's 3.5. And because I'm feeling generous and I think he had such a great performance in the postseason at his age, I'm willing to give him a quarter of a championship for the in-season tournament. So I got LeBron at 3.75 championships throughout this portion of his career. Do you guys co-sign on that? Is that fair?
0: Because I'm looking at.
2: I'm sorry. What?
1: All right. So I got LeBron at 3.75 championships for his career. I've got the two with the Heat. I've got the one with the Cavs. I've got the half for the bubble, and I'm willing to at this point in time give him a quarter of a championship for the in-season tournament win. So I got him at 3.75 titles. You guys good with that or no?
2: I mean, sure.
1: Okay.
2: I'm not sure we can not count the bubble boy one. I would think it'd be more at 4.25.
1: Really?
2: Okay. Yeah.
1: I mean, you know, listen, we can agree to disagree. I'm just looking at Basketball Reference and I see, you know, straight up 4, and I'm like, oh, we can't really call it 4.
2: That's what I'm saying. So it's 4.25 because you get the in-season one.
1: I just feel like they're rounding up a little bit here. I mean,
3: straight up 4.
1: So, but hey, heck of a run.
0: Yeah, everybody is there.
1: Heck of a run, man.
0: It was a good run.
1: Yeah, and we'll get to see what happens next. By the way, it is Two Pros and a Cup of Joe here on Fox Sports Radio. LeVar Arrington, Brady Quinn, Jonas Knox with you. Coming up next, though, we are going to close up shop on this Tuesday morning with another edition of The Leftovers right here on FSR.
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28: Mostly cloudy today, showers and thunderstorms likely this afternoon. High of around 85, 80% chance of rain.
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1: All right, Larray, what do we got?
0: Well, first off, I want to give myself some props for playing the right imaging today. Yay,
2: yay,
0: me.
2: Yay, you.
3: Let's go.
0: You know what's crazy? I didn't even realize the wrong imaging played yesterday because I was just so out of it.
1: All right, just clean it up in the podcast.
0: Yeah, just clean it up later.
2: Yeah.
0: Clean up on aisle five. Anyways, good news, fellas. Diana Rossini was spotted for the first time with her husband, not Vrabel, since the whole scandal has gone
2: down. She was spotted with her husband for the first time?
0: Yes, outside of their house on Mother's Day. It looked like he was giving her a kiss and a hug goodbye.
2: They were never spotted in public ever before?
0: Not since everything came out with Vrabel. And honestly, I don't know. Yeah, I don't think they were outside very much together.
2: Huh. Well, Diana was outside.
0: Yeah, she was.
2: Oh, okay. All right.
1: You know, hey, it was Mother's Day.
2: Yeah, they got a kid.
1: Got to put on a
0: unit. Right?
2: They got two kids.
0: They have one.
2: One? They might have one. I don't know their business. Is it two?
1: Yeah.
2: Okay.
1: Got to put on a united front. Let everybody know.
2: Oh, good for them. Maybe this is the start of things getting back to normal. And the story will finally go away, and Brady will win the before season starts bet. There you go.
0: I love that. I love that.
2: I like it, too. Let's get there.
0: Love is in the air.
2: Okay, good.
0: She may not have saved her job, but she saved her relationship.
1: She should She should save herself the hassle. Not go on social media during the schedule release. I would recommend that. Because something tells me they'll be the butt of many jokes.
0: Ooh.
1: When teams
2: the butt of many jokes?
1: Yeah.
2: Come on, buddy.
1: Come on, buddy.
2: Come on, bub.
0: High school student is going viral. You know, LeBron and the Lakers may be out of the playoffs, but he is definitely still in prom. Prom season is upon us. And one prom student wore a whole suit covered in LeBron James's face. Like, yeah, the whole thing.
2: Right.
0: What would you call that?
2: I think it's a bad move on his part. And it's only because, like, look, these dances are big moments for the girls. Like, they like getting dressed up for it. They look back and remember it. I don't think or remember any of the dances I went to, but it's a big moment for them. I'm not saying it's a wedding, but you get the point. Like, you don't want to show up and look like an a-hole and something like that, where you're kind of ruining the photo for him and this girl. Look, maybe she's cool with it. Maybe she's a LeBron fan, but I don't know, man. I just, come on, dude. Better than that.
1: Lorena. You're her. He shows up in with LeBron's face all over a suit. How you feeling?
0: Well, I'm sure he ran this past her at first. They were actually in a whole group together. So
2: there was other dudes with suits on.
0: I'm gonna screenshot the other suits for you too. They were all pretty loud and aggressive like that. But hey,
2: aggressive.
0: Yeah, like they're just really loud. You know what I'm saying?
2: Okay, super loud.
0: Yeah, very loud. But I'm gonna send that over to you guys right now. But those are pretty cute. I would go with the heart one myself.
2: So that's the new look for the up top boys these days, huh?
1: Oh, come on, don't
2: that
1: don't,
2: Jackson?
1: Whoa.
2: Hold on,
1: come on, man.
2: I mean,
0: what does that mean?
2: Jackson Dart has created or is. I seen it on him first, is what I'll say. Mm. It's like that.
4: Oh, there are some other guys. Cooper DeGene and those guys wore something similar to that, didn't they?
2: I'm not talking about what they're wearing. I'm talking about like the way the haircut is and like the look. Like there's this defined look that has come about with like these younger guys.
1: Don't assign us the that up top responsibility. Guys. That's we have nothing.
2: I don't
1: to
2: know,
1: that.
2: Man. Like he looks like Jackson Dart. The kid in the photo, he's probably a quarterback for the team. She's probably a cheerleader or basketball player.
0: For sure.
2: She looks like she's got a crossover look to her. She'll cross you over and you know, back up and hit a jumper mid-range. I'm just saying, the up-top boys, y'all got this certain look these days. Like, you see it on Joe Burrow. Joe Burrow has found that up-top boys look. Like, it's like this certain look. I don't know. It's just a certain, like, the side, like the
4: what
2: way
4: do you mean?
2: Your
4: like
2: hair
4: we're white?
2: Is cut. It's
4: is
2: the way.
4: What you mean?
2: Up top, boys? Yeah. You know, like, every time y'all say up top, you know what I mean?
1: Man, I'm so tired of getting criticized because I'm white on this show. I'm so tired of it. Irvin, man. Why do I got to get the blame?
3: Can we get $10 on that one, Judge?
1: What do you mean?
3: Like, is that one not $10?
2: No, he's just complaining. He's not being passive aggressive. I mean,
3: oh, that was 100% Pat. If you could see his face right now,
2: he's whining. He's complaining.
3: If you could see this man's face right now, you
0: always
3: know.
0: A
2: look,
0: oh,
2: look.
0: Your Honor, always a victim.
3: Oh, Your Honor, we're going to have to vote to remove Brady Quinn from the judge.
2: No, I am partial. Whoa. I am partial to this. I do have a black member of my family now. I am partial on these matters.
0: He's clear.
3: I have
2: he
3: black
2: is fine.
3: Friends.
2: I'm just saying.
3: I mean, I
2: Shadow,
3: have white friends. I'm
2: Shadow
3: just
2: counts now as a member of the family.
3: Okay, Shadow is now. Oh, golly. Ah, goodbye. We are Sports.
2: If you're over 40, you've probably felt like this. 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
13: Heavy traffic continues on I-4 this morning for those in the Orlando area traveling by the major attractions exits as well as through downtown. Still looking at some heavy traffic on I-4 westbound between the Greenway exit in Seminole County and the Lake Mary rest area. If you see traffic problems, make sure to call the Valvoline Instant Oil Change traffic tip line at 866-676-8477. With traffic, I'm Samantha Canning.
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0: Look, I don't agree with what Wemby did. There's a lot of things that go on. This is the way that you are going to combat Victor Wembanyama, his skill and his size. They are going to rough him up.
1: Hosted by Dan Patrick and joined by the four Danettes.
0: He's got to be careful. That's where you have a guy come off the bench and say, all right, why don't you smack Anthony Edwards here? Michael Jordan didn't get up and fight people. The best player in the game. They roughed him up. But that's where you have players who will do that for you. That's when, you know, a great player, somebody throws at your head. And then that's when your pitcher does that to their star player. You police each other.
1: Broadcasting from the man cave.
0: Expensive and injury prone. Okay, we'll take him.
1: This is Dan Patrick.
0: Hour one on this Tuesday. Dan and the Danettes, Dan Patrick Show. Come on in, stay a while. Gang's here, ready to go, fired up. 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Play of the day, poll question, stat of the day, all of that forthcoming. Reggie Miller a little bit later on. Nick Wright, our buddy from Fox Sports, will stop by as well. 877-3DP-SHOW, operator Tyler sitting by. He'll take your phone calls. The Cavaliers over the Pistons last night, and Donovan Mitchell had 43. Now, you could look at it this way. This would be a fun headline. Cavaliers overcome subpar first half performance by Donovan Mitchell because he scored 4 points in the first half and then 39 in the second half. That would be just the cynic in me. You know, maybe he had 4 in the first and then 39. Like, what happens? You only get 4, and then you get 39, and he goes for 43. The Thunder say goodbye to the Lakers. A.J. Mitchell, come on down. He had 28, and Thunder sweep the Lakers, and the questions begin or continue as the Lakers move forward. Will that be with LeBron, without LeBron, Austin Reeves? You know, a variety of ways that you could probably look at this as the Lakers move forward. Timberwolves and the Spurs, no further suspension or fines for Wemby. Spurs are big favorites in the game coming up tonight. I have them favored by 10.5. Wednesday, the Cavaliers, they will be getting 3.5 against the Pistons. That's been the point spread each game. If it's in Detroit or Cleveland, it's been 3.5 for the road team getting 3.5 points. All right, Dylan, what's the poll question for the first hour of the program?
2: Well, we can do a little Lakers talk, Dan.
0: All right.
2: You're into that sort of thing. What are you more interested in? What LeBron does next or what the Lakers do next?
0: I would say the Lakers because I would want to know, like, what do the Lakers want LeBron to do? Does LeBron want to play another year? 2 years? How important is maybe going someplace to win another title? Going back to Cleveland, you bookend your career. You've already mission accomplished with your son being able to play with you. The money aspect of it. You know, the Lakers with Austin Reeves. You know, it's Luka's team. How do you surround him? What do you surround him with? I thought LeBron did a pretty admirable job. You know, when you, oh, by the way, go for 21 points, 6 or 7 rebounds, and 6 assists, and that's like a down year. I mean, you're 41. And I know, not all points stats are created equal here because you're the third option there. But in the playoffs, I thought he played pretty well. Now, there are times when he looks like he's 41, which is understandable. But I can't, he's not my lead dog. But I got to have Luka out there. Do I want to pay $50 million a year for Austin Reeves? What are you going to do at the center position? Marcus Smart, who played well this year. Rui Hachimura. So there's a lot of questions there, but it feels like, can you make any moves before or after LeBron makes a decision? Can you make any moves now, or do you have to wait until LeBron, and hopefully it's not an Aaron Rodgers situation where you're kind of just waiting and waiting and waiting, because the draft will be coming up. I don't know where they are financially. Free agency, not a lot of great names out there. The draft, you know, it's top heavy, probably 6, 7, 8 players deep. So at the end, as I've said many times, you know, at best, you would be the 4th best team maybe in the West. I mean, Denver still has Joker, but, you know, the Spurs are great and OKC is obviously great. Well, those are the 2 best teams in the NBA are in the West. And if you're going to start making moves, can you make a move? What are you doing with the money you would save with LeBron? Who's out there you're going to be able to get? Can you take a chance? Can you make a big swing? Is Giannis in play here? And if so, does that mean Austin Reeves isn't in play? Like, there's a lot of different things that I think moving forward are going to be tricky for the Lakers. But we'll talk to Reggie Miller. Nick Wright will have a thought or two about that as well. As for OKC, here they go. 8-0 in the playoffs. The 11th team to ever start 8-0. The last time we saw this, the 2017 Golden State Warriors, they went out to 15-0. Lakers in 01, 11-0. Cavs in 2017, 10-0. Cavs in 2016 started out 10-0. Spurs in 2012, 10-0. And 1982, the Lakers started it out 9-0. But it's just a reminder of how great Golden State was in 2017, starting out 15-0. And, you know, I start to wonder about this with OKC, because I know the focus was on the Lakers because we knew that they weren't going to win this series. Could they get a win or two? I thought that they would get at least one win out of this. And you know what? They were competitive against OKC. When you think about it, they played about as well as you can play against OKC. It's just OKC has so much depth. And I don't, you know, when people say, oh, it's a quality loss or a moral victory, I never bought into that. But you did put up a fight, unlike the 76ers in their closeout game. It's like, you know what? I got some nice parting gifts for you. Enjoy Cancun. The Lakers played hard. You know, they did as well as you could possibly do against Shai Gilgeous-Alexander. It's just, these guys are coming at you in waves. And these guys all are hungry. I mean, they have load management, but it's only because their second unit is as good as some starting lineups, it feels like, on some nights. Therefore, I don't need Shai Gilgeous to play 36 minutes. I don't need Chet Holmgren to play 35 minutes. I got guys who are coming in. And when they come in, they want to shine. They want the spot. I mean, these guys off the bench, and you're going, who's this guy? Where did he come from? Wait, was he like Santa Cruz?
3: Close. Santa Clara.
0: Santa Clara? Santa Barbara?
3: One of those.
0: A.J. Mitchell? Huh? Is it the initials A and J, or is it A and then J-A-Y? Wait, who are the? And it's another Jalen Williams. And they don't even have their second best player, the other Jalen Williams. It's remarkable. And I started to wonder, okay, how do we, I don't want to say shoehorn, that's not fair, but to kind of put them in the conversation of this 2-year run for OKC. And if they do win back-to-back titles, and they do it in impressive manner of not losing many games, we might begrudgingly put them in there. And they're going to have a San Antonio Spurs feel to them, because not exciting, not big market, even their best player is great, but not exciting, not a highlight. But still, they are just methodical. They know what to do. They know how to do it. And it doesn't feel like there's any ebbs and flows. Like, it's just a straight line of greatness here. Yes, Marvin.
3: We would be talking about the Oklahoma City Thunder as one of the best teams of all time if they hadn't slowed down in the regular season. Remember, I think they started out like 25-26-3, and we were talking about, can the Thunder win 75 games? And they're kind of showing you what they would have been had they stayed healthy all regular season.
0: Yeah, yeah. I think that was the, oh my gosh, they're going to set the all-time record. That got our attention. Then they cooled off, and then it felt like we moved on to, you know, other big-ticket items that we care more about, or they make headlines here. But OKC, doing what they're supposed to do. Don't let the Lakers get one. Don't let them get back in the series. And they end up winning it by five. All right, we'll get to your phone calls coming up. What other poll questions, Dylan, are you thinking about today?
2: Well, you brought up Donovan Mitchell earlier, and something we had talked about was when he was potentially going to be a Knick at one point, and then obviously they ended up with Brunson. That's worked out pretty well. But who would you rather have on your squad, Donovan Mitchell or Jalen Brunson?
0: Brunson.
2: That's probably evolved over time.
0: But it's also who would be the right guy for the Knicks. Like, Brunson's the right guy for the Knicks. Donovan Mitchell's a great player. But I remember that, like, who would you rather have? And they're similar size, but I would take Brunson. I think Mitchell has these moments. Like, some of his best moments were in Utah where people didn't even get to see him. And then Jalen Brunson was sort of the, oh, yeah, look at the sidekick Luka has. He seems like a nice player. But when Mitchell went to Cleveland, I felt better about him being a number one star than Brunson going to the Knicks and being a number one star. But Brunson is not afraid of any of these moments here. Yeah, Dylan.
2: Yeah, I don't think, I mean, I'm sure there's going to be some revisionist history. I don't think anyone expected the Brunson deal to work out this well for the Knicks.
0: Well, when he took less money, too, that was when Pablo Torre probably
2: His ears
0: perked up a little bit. Remember when he said that? Oh, by the way, you know, and like my next story is Jalen Brunson taking less to go to the Knicks, and then he immediately regretted saying that. Yes, Paulie.
4: Yeah, 4 years ago with Dallas, Jalen Brunson was averaging 16. The past 4 years, 24 points, 29, 26, 26.
0: Yeah.
4: His stats are almost equal scoring-wise to Donovan Mitchell. Scoring-wise.
0: Yeah, yeah. Well, it'd be fun if they go head-to-head here in the next next round. Detroit did really well against the Knicks, dominated the Knicks during the regular season. It's just Cleveland wins at home, Cleveland loses on the road. That's what's happened in the playoffs. Yes, yes, Dylan.
2: It does feel like whoever the Knicks face in the next round is like, all right, whatever, and then you just have to walk into the finals into a buzzsaw. So,
0: yeah, yeah. I mean, I think everybody has kind of given the green light to the Knicks that they're going to the finals, no matter who is waiting for them.
2: Correct.
0: And I'm looking at the title odds. DraftKings sent this over this morning. The Thunder are still the big favorites. Then it's the Spurs. Then it's the Knicks. Then it drops down. So Thunder are minus 175. Spurs are plus 390. The Knicks are plus 600. Then the Pistons are plus 2,500. So really, really top heavy here with three teams that can win it all. Then it's the Cavaliers. Then it's the Timberwolves. So they're expecting the NBA championship to be decided by San Antonio and OKC. We've had that before. Didn't we have that in March Madness where we go, oh, this is going to be for the title. Was that the
3: Arizona-Michigan?
0: Yeah, yeah. And then all of a sudden it wasn't. Michigan dominated. But yeah, sometimes you have that. But in a situation like this, I don't think I would just rubber stamp the Knicks are going to the finals here. Yes, Dill.
2: If you look at the Stanley Cup finals right now, too, there's a similar situation where it's the Avalanche and the Hurricanes are heavily favored in their respective divisions to make it to the to win the title.
0: Yeah, you got Avalanche plus 140, Hurricanes plus 155, and then it goes down to the Golden Knights plus 900, Canadiens plus 1,000, Sabres plus 2,000, Ducks plus 2,800, the Wild plus 4,500. For entertainment purposes only. All right. We say good morning if you're watching on Peacock. That's our streaming partner. 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Yes, Paul?
4: I got scolded lightly hockey-wise on social media last night.
0: Uh-oh.
4: I said, hey, you know, the Lanch are looking great tonight.
0: Oh, no, you can't do that.
4: I thought it was a
0: That they started out as the Lanch, and right. Then they went to the Avs.
4: Right, but I think the Lanch is funny. Like the Lightning, I call them the Ning.
0: Well, yeah, they go by the Ning.
4: They do.
0: I think, yeah.
4: I'm trying to stay in my lane, stay in my crease, as you would say.
0: Oh, okay.
4: But the Lanch is fun.
0: Yeah, but they don't want the Lanch.
4: I think they'd be a cool local nickname for the Avalanche.
0: It's like people, well, it was. They
4: so
0: don't.
4: They did it, and then they switched to the Avs?
0: I believe so.
4: Was there a referendum?
0: I don't know. Not quite sure. Oh. Yeah. But like people in San Francisco don't want to have it called Frisco.
4: Like Chi-Town, no one who lives there calls it Chi-Town.
2: Yeah, San Fran, we got a lot of blowback for San Fran.
0: Yeah. But then I talked to some locals, and they said, no, we're fine with that.
2: Yeah, who cares?
0: You know, Todd calls Houston Hugh-Town instead of H-Town.
5: But if you have the Cavs and the Habs, why would you want to be the Avs? It sounds, you know, you already have things that sound very similar.
4: Ritzy's got my
5: always
4: back.
5: Always trying to, you know, swing it around to the suffix.
4: The Lanch.
0: The suffix. Okay.
5: Maybe they should call themselves the Suffix.
0: The Suffix. By the way, it's National Limerick Day, and you know what that means. Yeah.
5: Yes. Yeah, National Limerick Day.
0: Sorry, Paul.
4: I begged the guys in back not to tell you.
0: Todd told me.
4: Oh, man.
0: Todd told me.
5: We got two of them, actually.
0: Yeah. Todd goes, hey, National Limerick Day. And then I said, and? He goes, could I do a limerick? And I said, yeah.
5: It's a Laker one, and there's one about someone on our staff.
0: And then he said, this is what he does, okay? He says, can I do one? I said, yeah, you can do one. He goes, what if I have two? I said, you just said you had one.
5: Oh, it's like the Darius Rucker Two Hall & Oates song thing.
0: How about you pick your best?
5: I actually like them both because one is because it's someone's birthday today on the staff. So I did a limerick for him, and one is LeBron Lakers related. So I really think it's only five lines. It's only going to take like 45 seconds to do it.
0: Whose birthday is it?
5: Weeks.
0: Oh, our cameraman. Yeah, okay. Yes, Dylan.
2: Paulie, did you really not think Todd was going to find out it was National Limerick Day on his own? He's like a truffle pig. He's just going to sniff it out.
4: Fritzy lacks awareness. I thought.
5: Yeah, I do. I saw someone tweeted that, like, that Tuesday, March 12th is National Limerick Day. So I'm like, I just started writing limericks as soon as I saw that.
0: No.
5: Forget about guests for the show. I'm writing limericks.
0: Yeah. All right. We'll take a break. We'll hear from LeBron James when we return. Dan Patrick Show. 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
6: Looking at heavy delays on I-4 today in the Orlando area for those traveling by the major attractions exits as well as through downtown. Axe activity blocks the westbound shoulder on the 408 near the Conway Toll Plaza. A crash is causing some heavy traffic westbound on 434 at Markham Woods Road. If you see traffic problems, make sure to call the Valvoline Instant Oil Change traffic tip line at 866-676-8477. With traffic, I'm Samantha Canning.
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18: Shea Gilgeous scored 35, and the Thunder rallied again. This is their first fourth-quarter deficit of the postseason as they sweep the second-round series. OKC went 8-0 against the Lakers with an average margin of victory of 22 points.

0: brought to you by Panini America. Here's LeBron James talking about his future after last night's defeat.
1: I don't know. I mean, I don't know what the future holds for me, obviously, as it stands right now tonight. You know, I got a lot of time. I'll sit back like I think I said it last year after we lost, I think, to Minnesota, to go back and recalibrate with my family and talk with them and spend some time with them. And then when the time comes, I'm obviously, you know, you guys know what I decide to do.
0: I can't see him with another team. It's tricky because if you go back to Kobe's last 2 years, they weren't a good team. But it was almost as if come out and see Kobe and, you know, kind of say goodbye. Farewell tour that lasted 2 years. That last year, didn't they win 15 games, Marvin? Does that sound right? 17 games?
2: Yep.
0: Yeah. So Kobe had that big night, the farewell game, and that was like their 17th win of the season. They weren't competitive, but you got a chance to see Kobe. Golden State Warriors are kind of in this situation with Steph Curry. Now, they're better than those Lakers were. I don't know if Jimmy Butler is going to be with them. There's probably, you know, if there's an opportunity to move him, they might do that. You got Draymond Green, Steve Kerr coming back for 2 years. But you got Steph Curry. And Steph Curry is going to retire a Golden State Warrior. But is that the best thing? Like Milwaukee with Giannis, now they finally admitted, you know, they said the quiet thing out loud that they are now shopping Giannis. They should have been. Big draft coming up here. Now, Milwaukee did at least try. They had a couple of swings there. You know, the Dame Lillard trade, where they're still paying that, that's over $100 million. Miles Turner, remember, brought him in. So they tried. It just didn't work out. And I said last year, you got to move Giannis. I said I would never sign Joel Embiid up to an extension. Just, I got to look at this. And as much as, you know, Joel Embiid's gone through an awful lot in Philly and all the injuries and, you know, MVP, Giannis with a couple MVPs, winning a title. I mean, it's nice to have a scrapbook with a player, but this is business. Like, it's tough when you say goodbye. But you have to do that for the betterment of the franchise. It's not about the player. Because if you say to the Lakers, hey, what is the best business decision? That might not be the best basketball fan decision. But, you know, I don't think Laker fans, you know, anywhere near as in love with LeBron as, you know, any of the other Laker greats, because the Lakers raised Kobe. They drafted him. He's 18. LeBron's been there, what, coming up 9 years? 8 years? I mean, that's the longest stretch of any place for him. But I don't know if you're saying, hey, we don't know how good we're going to be. We don't want LeBron to go and play for the Cleveland Cavaliers. I don't care about that. I care about what makes us better. Can we make a move or not make a move that makes us better? I mean, if he wants a statue, we can give him a statue. Do you want to give him $60 million? Or is it a 1+1 type of contract here? So I think there's some interesting decisions or potential decisions. But the direction, where are you going? If it's Luka's team, I'm just curious about Austin Reeves. That would be the guy that, okay, what direction are you going in may depend on what you do with Austin Reeves. The guy that I would probably pick up and have somebody actually play like a center is Isaiah Hartenstein, who plays with OKC. I think he's going to be a free agent. I'd definitely bring him in. Instead of DeAndre Ayton, like, Hartenstein plays hard. I just want somebody who acts like a center. And that would be, and Marcus Smart played really well. You have to have those role players. You have to have them. Here is J.J. Redick after the game.
3: You've seen these 3-0 games before, and I thought there were two different times during the game where our team could have gave in, could have let go of the rope. We didn't. I thought the crowd was awesome tonight, and I've been part of these on both sides where it's a 3-0 and you're playing on the road or you're playing at home, and the crowd can just not be. And the crowd was awesome tonight. Our fans are awesome. Gratitude.
0: I think J.J. Redick did okay this year. And I know this kind of gets lost in the shuffle, but if you look at previous coaches, Darvin Ham, although Darvin Ham had success in the postseason, but, you know, J.J. came in, tough situation going into the playoffs, but they played hard. Like, you can really tell, I think, the impact a coach has on a team when you see how hard they play in a situation where maybe you wouldn't expect them to play as hard. And look, I know this sounds like an indictment on Nick Nurse in Philadelphia, but that team mailed it in. Like, there was nothing there. On your home floor with, you know, the Knicks fans taking up three quarters of the building. Like, show some survival instincts here. And the Lakers had that. Like, they did play hard. I did question, can you be a good enough defensive team to be able to compete with OKC? And they gave them everything they had. I think OKC would probably be honest and say, that was a little bit tougher than we thought, especially with no Luka in there. But I still look at Austin Reeves because he's got the opportunity if he stays with – and it might be a sign and trade. But it's – what is it? 5 years, $280 million, Paulie?
2: With the Lakers, he could get 5 years, $241.
0: Oh, okay. All right.
2: Dang. Dang. You're jealous. You're like, I could have done that shooting.
0: And nobody knew this kid in college. Nobody knew him when he got to the Lakers. I remember talking to somebody who watched a practice session. And he said to me, he goes, this kid doesn't look like he can play, but he can play. And he said, once you kind of get anointed by LeBron that you can play, then everybody else goes, yes, he can play. Like, they're waiting for somebody to say, hey, can he play? Can he get a shot off? Can he get to the hoop? And, you know, my friend goes, he can do all of those things. He said he won't get many shots, but he might be better when he leaves the Lakers. And I go, now this is 2 years ago. Yeah, Paulie.
2: Austin Reeves averages 19 a game. His last year at Oklahoma did not get drafted.
0: Yeah, like you're, oh, who's this kid?
2: Dang.
0: Yeah. I remember talking to Doug Gottlieb about Austin Reeves. And Doug was saying, you know, how good a player he was. But he just wasn't a star. Like, nobody knew him. Nobody, you know, it wasn't like, oh, that guy's getting $6 million NIL, where we focus in on that kind of player. He just was a really good player. Like, Cade Cunningham was a really good player, and he goes number one overall, so he should be really good. Like, we're just getting to the point where we're acknowledging, yeah, Cade Cunningham is a star in the league. He is. Yes, Dylan.
4: But he had some run in the public coming out of Oklahoma State too. I mean, that whole last season they were like, this guy's gonna be legit.
0: Oh, Cade Cunningham.
4: Cade Cunningham.
0: No, I'm
4: talking,
0: yeah, but Austin Reeves.
4: Oh no.
0: You were like, really? Like, did he go to Oklahoma or Oklahoma State? Or, you know, you're kind of, I didn't remember him. Yeah, Paulie.
2: I've got the all undrafted players in NBA history team if you'd like it.
0: Wow.
2: I know you love this.
0: Didn't expect that.
2: Austin Reeves, not on there yet.
0: Okay.
2: Ben Wallace, low post, Dan.
0: Okay.
2: Defensive purposes.
0: Yeah, okay.
2: I know you don't love
0: him.
2: He's
0: a rim protector.
2: Udonis Haslam.
0: All right.
2: Avery Johnson. All right. Bruce Bowen. All right. Got a tough squad there. Fred Van Vliet. Should be Fleet.
0: It should be.
2: Van Fleet would flow so much
0: it
2: better.
0: It would be.
2: Brad Miller, serviceable big man out of Purdue.
0: He could shoot.
2: John Starks, undrafted.
0: Okay.
2: There's a few more, but like David Wesley, Rajah Bell.

0: I had a couple of phone calls in here. Do we want to play the LeBron James game? Like, do we want to get it out of the way early?
1: Yeah.
0: Okay. Right. Do we have any theme music for the LeBron James game?
2: Oh, yeah.
0: All right, Paul, I'm going to start with you. LeBron James will be where next year?
2: A one-year deal with the Lakers.
0: All right. Todd?
3: Still with the Lakers.
0: Dylan?
4: A two-year deal with the Golden State Warriors.
0: Gutsy.
4: Gritty.
0: How good would that be?
4: That would be so good.
0: Be like, whoa. Whoa. All right, Marvin.
5: One-year deal with the Lakers.
0: Yeah, I'm going to say 1+1 with the Lakers for him. And I think there were a lot of people, maybe at the All-Star break, they weren't sure if LeBron was going to retire at the end of the year. I don't see that happening. Nobody picked retirement here. I do think that he'll do a Last Dance documentary. He'll have NBA Entertainment or his film crew follow him around from training camp till the playoffs. And then they'll eventually put something together for Netflix or, you know, Amazon Prime. Yes, Todd?
3: Will there be a decision? I'm keeping my talents in L.A.? Oh, we're going to go back to that thing?
0: Yeah. That's kind of where it started, right? When America was like, wait a minute. You're going to spend an hour and you're going to give us your decision and you're taking your talents to South Beach. Yes, Marv?
5: LeBron James learned his lesson because it got less and less like big, you know, big ticket item type of deal. He went from the decision. He did an article with Lee Jenkins saying, I'm coming home. And then there was a press release saying, I'm going to the Los Angeles Lakers. It was literally just a press release.
2: What's less than that? Nothing. He just shows up at training camp.
0: Yeah. Well, kind of like when Kevin Durant had the contract extension in OKC and he came in with his book bag and he had a little book bag and he just kind of sat down and he goes, yeah, I'm going to stay.
2: Yeah, it was a Tuesday.
0: You're like, whoa, okay. Yes, Marvin.
5: Yeah, after the decision, I was at the mothership at the time and everyone thought it was just, man, this is amazing. Yeah, and once the show started, ooh, this is an awful idea because it was an hour long at the Boys and Girls Club of Greenwich.
0: I know. And I had a couple of friends who worked on that show. And I remember saying, why did you drag it out so much? And they were told that, you know, you got to have all the commercial inventory. And I just thought, let's make the decision. Now, get through the first 15 minutes, do the buildup. When we come back, LeBron makes his decision. Now, this is just me as a host. If I would, and look, I know Jim Gray was the host, and I've talked to Jim about this. I don't think he had a real say in when LeBron would make the decision, but it got to the point where you're like, we're dragging it out to drag it out, which I think infuriated even more people watching, where make the decision at like 17 or 18 minutes after the hour. Now you get all your analysts there, your experts, you go live to Cleveland, you go live to the Knicks, you know, you go live to these places where we weren't sure if he was going to go, might go, you know, you find out, you know, it's going to be in Miami, have LeBron tell you where it's going to be so you can do a live shot with somebody in Miami with the Miami Heat, somebody with Cleveland and they're burning jerseys, somebody with the Knicks. Then I think you could move it forward instead of the very end where you make the decision, now what? So that would have been my approach to it. Let's tease it, then announce it. Now we get our roundtable discussion, what this means for the Miami Heat, for, you know, the Eastern Conference, for D. Wade, Chris Bosh. What's it mean for the Cavaliers? The Knicks miss out on him. That would have been my approach. Yeah, Paulie.
2: I'm looking back at this. This was July of 2010. The show, the decision was 75 minutes long. He made his announcement 28 minutes into the show. I can remember doing this show, the next day, and we actually had a different take on it. LeBron didn't go to college. He didn't have the three hats in the gym type thing. And this was his maybe one time in his career to do that. That's kind of how we looked at it that next day.
0: Yeah. Well, I want to be fair then. 28 minutes in, it felt like it was 48 minutes in.

0: It lacked movement there. And then LeBron, you know, biting his nails, and you know, it. Then you had, was Kanye West in the crowd that day?
1: He was. He was neither invited nor kept out, but he just showed up
0: as part of the Boys and Girls Club.
1: We actually emailed the producer of the show, and they had no idea Kanye West was showing up.
0: Yes.
1: And lastly, 13-year-old Donovan Mitchell.
0: Yeah. Oh
1: was
0: yeah,
1: in the
0: that's
1: crowd.
0: Okay. Yep. Yeah. That's who I was going to say, and I was like, wait, was Kanye there? And then I realized, yes, he was. Yes, Dylan.
2: You guys are forgetting that he did a decision last year also, remember? That big run-up to that, and he announced that he's partnering with Hennessy VSOP.
1: Forgot that one.
0: Yeah, see, that's not good. That's not good.
2: Missed the mark.
0: Like, don't remind us of the decision. And the fact that it was the Boys and Girls Club of Greenwich, which I didn't know they had one.
1: Tough times.
0: And I just remember, who was it, Dudley, who came out, and Jared Dudley, and he was saying, oh, he's hearing LeBron's going to the Knicks. And I was like, well, he's in Greenwich, Connecticut. Yeah, Paulie.
1: A lot of people speculate on that. I'm looking at the article from that morning. Once it was announced that it was in Greenwich, Connecticut, that's 10 miles from the Knicks practice facility.
0: Yeah.
1: And everyone was leaning Knicks.
0: And I remember Stephen A. Smith, he got it right. He's going to the Heat. And I was like, wait a minute. He's not going to the Knicks. Yeah, Paul.
1: LeBron's agent called the Cavaliers 3 minutes before the show started in the hallway.
0: Boy, that fallout was bad. That was bad. All right. Get to your phone calls coming up. Nick Wright. First things first, will join us next hour. 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We're back with our play of the day after this. 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
18: Mostly cloudy today. Showers and thunderstorms likely this afternoon. High of around 85, 80% chance of rain.
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3: Altitude Radio Network, 16 different Avalanche players have scored at least one goal in the playoffs, tied with the Flyers for most in the postseason. 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Would you update the poll results, Dylan?
24: I would, Dan. For starters, we had, what are you more interested in, what the Lakers do next or what LeBron does next? Surprisingly, 54% say what LeBron does next.
3: All right.
24: Another decision underway, perhaps. Mm-hmm. And then we had, who would you rather have, Donovan Mitchell or Jalen Brunson? 69% say Jalen Brunson.
3: Andrew in Washington. Hi, Andrew. What's on your mind today?
25: Good morning, Dan Danette. Thanks for taking my call. Yeah, it was good to see the Lakers fight last night. They almost, you know, got back into that game. If LeBron would have made that late running shot, they would have been up late, and maybe that would have turned at least to a gentleman sweep. But, yeah, I think that LeBron and Bronny, no joke, this is not one of those, hey, I'll give you this guy for that guy radio trade calls, but I think they might end up in the land. I think he might end his career there, especially if they get close this year with Donovan Mitchell. James Harden is just a rental piece anyways. And I could see something where Giannis and maybe Jarrett Allen come to the Lakers, maybe Harden, Ayton, and another player go to the Bucks, and LeBron, Bronny, and like Jackson Hayes go to the Cleveland Cavaliers. I don't know about aprons and caps and contract situations. That's just something I thought about. And my stat of the day is this, is that the Lakers got swept this year, but the last two times they got swept out of the playoffs in the 2023 conference finals and the 2011 conference semis, both of those teams that swept them, Denver Nuggets and Dallas Mavericks, went on to win the championship. So I think the Thunder will do the same.
26: Stat of the day, stat of the day, stat of the day, stat of the day. Here comes that
3: what?
26: Stat of the day.
3: David in Ohio. Hi, David. What's on your mind today?
27: Hey, what's going on, Dan? The NFL just announced that the Giants would be hosting the Dallas Cowboys opening weekend Sunday Night Football. Danny Cass with Shea question mark. And then my other comment is, don't worry, Cowboys fans. You can watch it next day on VHS tape next to the Cowboys Super Bowl highlights. Thank you.
3: David with another shot at the Cowboys. Yeah, I'm going to talk to Shea, and maybe we do a Danny cast where Shea, Dylan, myself, we sit out on the patio here, have some beers, cigars, and we watch the Cowboys against the Giants. So you can watch us watch the Cowboys and the Giants. Yes, Dylan.
24: Last time we did that, the Cowboys tied the Packers, which was about as sweet of a result as you could ask for.
3: But I tell Shea, I said, I can't stay up till 11:30, 12 o'clock. So it's kind of hard to do a Danny cast if I'm not part of the second half.
24: We need that West Coast time zone.
3: Oh, we do. Yes, we do. Alex in Utah. Hi, Alex. What's on your mind today?
28: Good morning, gentlemen, and thanks for getting me on. So, Dan, I'm curious. I saw after, you know, the loss yesterday, and it was, you know, tough to watch LeBron go out like that. But, I mean, he played a great game. But I was seeing some stuff on the internet, and I don't know if you've heard this or if it's even true, but I thought Steve Kerr made comments about wanting to see Kevin, Steph, and LeBron all win one more championship, kind of like winking at the proposition of getting them together in Golden State. I don't know how much to read into that post, if that's just made up. But then the other thing I wanted to bring up was, so yesterday I'm having a great time listening to the Dan Patrick Show, and I'm laughing with everyone, having a great time, and then you bring up the speech to your daughter. Now, I welcomed my first child late last year, and it's a baby girl, and you're talking about not getting it, being able to get through the speech. And I think Paulie brought up the Darius Rucker song, and then I looked it up and looked at the lyrics, and I'm like seeing lyrics of like putting her to bed at night and like tearing up because you realize it's not going to last for very long. And I am just destroyed. The eyes get puffy. The eyes start, I'm like, I haven't even, like, she's not even a year old and I'm already thinking about this. And so I work from home. So I run upstairs. She's playing on the ground and she's just having the time of her life. I pick her up. I'm like bawling and I'm holding her so tight. And my wife is freaking out. Like, what's wrong? What happened? I'm like, no, I just love her so much. And I don't want to let her go.
3: Everybody tells you this when you have kids. It's going to go by so quickly. But you're in the throes of chaos. And you can't wait for your child to get older, get out of diapers, go to daycare. And then all of a sudden you look up and you're like, Paulie's daughter is going to go to college next year. And you're like, wow. And I haven't seen her in a while. All of a sudden we see Peyton in Pittsburgh. I said, Paul, you're in trouble.
0: You put your arm on my shoulder.
3: I said, you're in trouble. You are in trouble. It happens. It's quick, man. Yes, yes, Marby.
1: A quote I heard when I first had my son, the days are long, but the years are short.
3: Yeah. Did I just call you Marby?
0: Marby.
3: I think I just called you Marby.
1: New name, Marby.
24: Add it to the list.
3: Short for Marvelous. 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
6: Still seeing just a bit of slow traffic today on I-4 for those who need to travel by the major attractions exits this morning. Looking at a good ride right now for those traveling on the Beach Line and on the Greenway. No major problems or delays to report for those traveling up and down the Turnpike. If you see traffic problems, make sure to call the Valvoline Instant Oil Change Traffic Tip Line at 866-676-8477. With traffic, I'm Samantha Canning.
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0: what Wemby did. There's a lot of things that go on. This is the way that you are going to combat Victor Wembanyama, his skill and his size. They are going to rough him up.
1: Hosted by Dan Patrick and joined by the four Danettes.
0: He's got to be careful. That's where you have a guy come off the bench and say, all right, why don't you smack Anthony Edwards here? Michael Jordan didn't get up and fight people. The best player in the game, they roughed him up. But that's where you have players who will do that for you. That's when, you know, a great player, somebody throws at your head. And then that's when your pitcher does that to their star player. You police each other.
1: Broadcasting from the man cave.
0: Expensive and injury prone. Okay, we'll take him.
1: This is Dan Patrick.
0: Hour two on this Tuesday. Gang's here, ready to go. Our good buddy Nick Wright from First Things First on Fox Sports 1. He'll stop by in about 20 minutes, get his thoughts on LeBron's future. And is it tied to the Lakers' future? Reggie Miller will also stop by as well. He'll be on the call for the game tonight in San Antonio, with the Spurs being a 10.5-point favorite against the Timberwolves. Cavaliers, with a great second-half performance from Donovan Mitchell, goes for 43. I don't know what that's like. You go for 4 in the first half and 39 in the second half as the Cavs beat the Pistons. That series tied at 2 games apiece. Thunder sweep the Lakers, and they did so with, I thought, a little bit of a struggle. I felt like the Lakers did a pretty good job with SGA. The problem is sometimes you focus on one guy and you let other guys become stars for the night. A.J. Mitchell went for 28 points last night. Timberwolves and the Spurs tonight. 877-3DP-SHOW, email address, dp@danpatrick.com, Twitter handle at dpshow. 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And you can sign up to win a RecTech grill coming up on Friday. 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Todd is here. Dylan is here. Marv, Paulie, yours truly, the backroom guys. Yes, Dylan.
2: Are we doing anything fun for your birthday other than giving away the RecTech?
0: I don't think so.
2: No?
0: I wasn't planning on it.
2: Surprise party?
0: No. No. I made my wife swear no surprises. I don't want any surprises.
2: The heart can't take it.
0: I know. I was going to say that. I said, what if I have a heart attack and die because of the surprise? She goes, don't say that. I said, well, it could happen if I walk in and all of a sudden I just have a towel on and everybody goes, surprise! I drop the towel, and then they have heart attacks. Yes, Paulie.
3: I think 10 years ago, your party was a surprise party, wasn't it? The one at the golf course?
0: Yeah, that was. They couldn't get me to go.
3: Right. I remember there was an issue.
0: Yeah, I wasn't going. My wife said, hey, you got to go over and pick up somebody at the golf course. And I said, have Jack, my son, go. She goes, no, you need to go. So I'm not dressed in accordance to having a party, and I walk in, and they do the surprise thing, and I go, no. And she's done this 3 times now.
3: Oh, boy.
0: Yeah. But I said, no surprises. We don't need it. Yes, Todd?
4: If you kept refusing to go, eventually she'd be like, damn it, it's a surprise party. You have to go there. Everyone's waiting for you, okay? Now you ruined it because you were refusing to go.
0: Thank you, Todd.
4: You're welcome.
0: Yes, Paulie.
3: I'm going to try to follow that. Are you one of those people who says, I don't want anything special for my birthday, and then when they don't do anything special for your birthday, you sulk?
0: Yeah.
3: I knew the answer to that.
0: Yeah. You know, when my kids say or my wife says, you have everything, I said, well, no, there's a couple other things out there that I'd like. There's another Porsche out there. There's another Rolex out there. Yes, Dylan.
2: We're already getting you a Porsche for your retirement gift, and we're not made of money over here, okay? We can't get you 2 cars.
0: Thank you.
2: We can get you something else, though.
0: No, it's okay.
2: Perhaps you would like a RecTech. Maybe me and all the boys will chip in.
0: I don't need anything. I don't need cigars. I don't need anything. I mean, I would like to have things. I don't need anything.
2: Booze? Booze is always good.
0: Yeah, because my wife will say, do you really need another watch? And I go, no, I don't need it, but I want it. Yeah, Paul.
3: A bunch of years ago, when you and I first started working together, I didn't have much dough, and I was in New York City at Nat Sherman's. It's like this tobacco place. It's pretty famous. You know it. And I bought you what, to me, was an expensive lighter. It was really solid and heavy. The next day, we went on a road trip for the Dan Patrick Show, and it got confiscated at security.
0: And they always say, hey, if you want to go back out and mail it to yourself, I go, I'm going to have to get back in that line again? And they go, yeah. And I'm thinking, who does that? Who actually gets out of line? Who has time? And you know that guy is going, man, this is going to be my lighter. Click, click, click, click, click, click. Yes, Dylan.
2: That happened to me going into MSG. I had like a tiny little like Swiss Army knife on my keychain. And they're like, you got to throw that out. I was like, what am I going to do with 30,000 people in MSG with like a 1-inch long little knife?
0: Yeah.
2: And I think he wanted it too. I think you're right.
0: I was behind a woman who not only had water, a bottle of water in her luggage, but also had a like a pen knife, like a Swiss Army knife. And I'm going, is this your first time going through security? Like, I'm saying this to myself. But she's like, oh, I forgot. The water? It's like the size of a barrel. Oh, I didn't know I had the knife. And I'm going,
2: that is not my Glock, I swear to God.
0: That's what I don't understand when you go, man, I did not remember I brought my my gun. Yes, Todd.
4: It's just a flight. It's not an episode of Survivor where you need all these tools and drinks. They'll give you water, and you don't need the Swiss Army knife.
0: All right. Well, thank you again, Todd.
4: You're welcome.
0: National Limerick Day. If you missed last hour, Todd gave us a limerick when he went to the confessional. And it's a new item, a new segment here where we used to do this at the old studio, and I said, I'm going to bring it back. And it's kind of an interrogation room for 60 seconds. And Todd has two limericks. I said, you only get to do one. So I said, you can do one in the confessional. So I don't know how well it went. I didn't hear anybody laughing. I didn't hear any applause. So
4: it was a little birthday tribute to Weeks, which he was a little sensitive about because the first line described ups and downs of one's career, which I needed for the rhyme, not because it's an accurate statement.
0: And he, of course, is our cameraman.
4: Yes, our cameraman,
0: thank you,
4: Eric Weeks.
0: Yeah, sometimes you have to elaborate a little bit.
4: That's fair.
0: Okay, thank you, Todd. So Weeks, our cameraman, it's his birthday today. Mine is on Friday. No surprises. Yes, Paul.
3: You know you're going to get Friday Fritzy on your birthday.
0: No,
3: whether you like it or not.
0: No, that's my wish, to not have Friday Fritzy.
4: That is your birthday present for me.
0: Yeah,
4: stay quiet.
0: Yeah, great. All right, so Nick Wright will join us coming up here in a little bit. Chris in Syracuse leads us off, hour two. Hi, Chris.
5: Hey, thanks as always, Dan. Hey, I got some Celtics and Knicks for you. And also, you were mentioning last hours about the Lakers as an organization. They got to do what's best to make their team better. And I always remember when the Red Sox got rid of Nomar. That was a business decision. That didn't make the fans happy. And that led directly to a World Series a few months later. And over the last several years, the Knicks came so close to pulling the trigger to acquire Joel Embiid. And I'm so glad they held off and ended up with Kat. And an example of how hungry Knicks fans are for a title, the summer night the Knicks acquired the last piece to the puzzle, Mikal Bridges, from their crosstown rival, the Nets, for 5 first-round picks. The Yankees were playing the Mets at Citi Field, and when they flashed the news on the scoreboard, Yankee and Met fans in unison started chanting, let's go Knicks. And also, Jaylen Brown said this year was his favorite year as a Celtic. It kind of tells you he may want to fly solo as the guy without Jason Tatum, and certainly isn't the first time he hinted at that. I just hope they both realize they can achieve so much more together collectively down the road than they ever would do it apart. And Dan, I wanted to throw at you, I was thinking as a Knicks fan, the biggest and most loyal celebrity fans over the long haul, and I got 4 of them. I'm going to go with my 4th first. I think it would be Ben Stiller because he hasn't been around that much. Stephen A. at 3, Spike at 2, and then I'm going to go Woody Allen at 1. And also, Dan, I remember you telling a caller once that when your child is born, take a picture every day of them for the first year because they change so much.
0: Thank you, Chris. Yes, when you think about it, your child in his or her first year changes more than any other year in their life. And take a photo every day. Let's see. Luke in Texas. Hi, Luke.
6: Hey, Dan. This first time, long time. 6'1", 225. I got a potential poll question. You think it's okay to skip your son's Little League baseball game to go watch Victor Wembanyama?
0: Wait, did you already do it, Luke?
6: Not yet.
0: Are you doing it tonight?
6: Yes, sir.
0: How old is he?
6: 9.
0: How good is he?
6: He's pretty good.
0: Yeah, you know what? I would go to the basketball game.
6: All right, cool.
0: Could bring the kid to the game, unless he's playing in his game while basketball game's going on. But if he's pretty good, there's going to be more games for you to go to. Might not get too many opportunities to see the Spurs. Yes, Todd.
4: What if that game is like the kid's greatest game ever? He hits some home run or goes 4-for-4 and gets the game-winning hit or catch, and then you got to live with picking Wemby over your own kid.
0: He's only 9.
4: Yeah, but at 9 years old, you can do something very
3: special.
4: Todd
3: pitched at 9.
0: Yeah, not well.
4: I was on a couple all-star teams. Granted, they were looking for a 9th guy they didn't want to forfeit, so I was like, oh, maybe Todd could play first base.
0: Nate in L.A. Hi, Nate. What's on your mind today?
7: Hey, good morning, Dan. I also have a potential poll question and a personal question for you, if my time permits. Poll question, which is the hardest first-time job? MLB manager, NBA head coach, NFL head coach, or first-time Danette?
0: I would think the NFL, because you're running an organization and you got a lot of people, a lot of moving parts. So I would definitely say being an NFL. Being a Danette, Marvin and Dylan were around the show for a long time, and then they got the opportunity to sit in their chairs. So they knew the feel of the show. They knew everybody involved in it. Therefore, I mean, the hard part is you're introducing somebody new to the audience, and then you're replacing Seat and you're replacing McLovin. That, you know, that transition can be difficult, but these two guys have handled it extremely well. Yes, Dylan.
2: Yeah, but you get me around an NFL organization for like a couple of years, I'll take them right to the promised land.
0: Oh, you will?
2: Oh, yeah.
0: Okay. All right. Let's see. Tom in Nebraska. Good morning, Tom. What do you have for me?
8: Hey, good morning, guys. Dan, for several years, you've been giving great advice as far as speeches go, whether it be weddings, what have you. The advice is always keep it short, keep it sweet, make it about them. And unlike Todd, it's not the stand-up comedy hour. The second thing was a couple years ago at my sister's wedding, I put this into practice and was invited to say a few words. I am reading off the speech. I go outside the venue, which happens to be an open area bar. I'm practicing the speech in a quiet corner, and I'm kind of tearing up, sobbing a little bit. When a cop happens to come up and walk up behind me, I explain what I'm doing, but she doesn't believe me. So I just said, I'm reading the speech off. I'm just a little emotional. I think she thinks I'm inebriated, so she goes, read it to me. So I do. I read the speech, and again, get very emotional, start tearing up. When she finally believes me, said, okay, and gives me a great big hug. But thought I'd share that story with you, that it's great advice.
0: Well, thank you, Tom. Hopefully that won't happen to me when I give the speech at my daughter's wedding. Man, I'm getting a lot of advice. Now everybody's an expert on this. Two of my daughters, they want to tell me how to do it. You know, don't do this, do that. My wife, don't be jokey. It's serious. Yes, Dylan.
2: I feel like you got a pretty good idea of what you need to do, you know?
0: Oh, I do. But even practicing, I tear up.
2: Yeah.
0: That's not good.
2: You could get drunk and cry, probably like that guy who just called in.
0: But I had a dream last night where I walk down the aisle and I actually bend over because I'm so emotional. So I'm walking my daughter down the aisle and then I get overwhelmed.
2: So you're screwed right out the gates long before you even get to the speech part.
0: Yeah, Paul.
3: Remember one thing, the more emotional you get, the more pub you'll get at the end, the more appreciated. You're going to get, the crowd's going to love you if you get emotional. So don't think it's a bad thing.
0: No.
3: Oh, I'm telling you, when you get emotional, the crowd's going to love it.
0: No, I don't think so. You want to get through it.
3: Yes, but they'll remember it.
0: I can't get through it. I won't be able to get through it. And then maybe I read it, but then reading it feels, you know, we don't do anything scripted, so I don't want to do anything scripted. And I'm a broadcaster. Yes, Todd.
4: I'd be more worried, maybe because I'm a klutz, I'd be more worried about stepping on the veil of the train, the back of the dress, and doing something like that than just talking to, especially for you, speaking publicly. I know it's an emotional time, but you're great at that. You got that personality, you got that charisma. I'd be more worried about just like tripping or something.
0: Thank you, Todd. Yes.
4: Get a lot of thank you, Todd.
2: Wedding is one of the more like intimidating venues to do stuff like that, though. Like, I officiated my buddy's wedding, and I was incredibly nervous beforehand because you're like, I don't know, everyone's dressed up nice. They're there for like a momentous occasion that doesn't really have, it's not your occasion.
0: But you see everybody in your life is in that room.
2: Exactly.
0: From brothers and sisters, my mom and dad aren't around. You know, you're just like, oh my God, how did I get here? And, you know, I'm trying to like have some kind of focus. I'm trying to look at somebody who won't make me emotional. But I don't want to tell that person I'm looking at that person because they're not going to make me cry. Like, I might not care about that as much.
2: Dan, I will offer you something. I'll come sit in the audience.
0: If Todd was there, okay. I could just look at Todd, and I don't know if I would cry.
4: Whatever I could do to help get you through it.
0: Thank you, Todd.
2: Team player.
0: Thank you, Todd. How about we take a break? Our good buddy Nick Wright, he'll have some thoughts on the Lakers moving on and LeBron moving on. And will it be in unison? We'll take a break. Back after this, Dan Patrick Show. 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
8: Still looking at some slow traffic today in the Orlando area for those on I-4 who need to travel east and westbound on the interstate this morning, with the heaviest delays still reported for those traveling by the major attractions exits today. Right now, traffic is looking good for those who need to travel on the Beach Line and on the Greenway. If you come across any major traffic problems, make sure to call the Valvoline Instant Oil Change Traffic Tip Line at 866-676-8477. With traffic, I'm Samantha Canning.
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3: Half-point underdogs in San Antonio. Looking ahead to Wednesday, the Cavaliers getting 3.5 against the Pistons. He's Nick Wright, host of First Things First on Fox Sports 1, What's Right with Nick Wright on YouTube and wherever you get your podcast, and host of No Gamble, No Future for Poker Go. How are you?
17: Great to see you.
3: Great to see you.
17: I have a message I have to convey.
3: Okay.
17: I got this text 7 minutes ago. I'm going to edit it for clarity and language.
3: Okay.
17: I effing love Dan P. I see you're about to bless him. That's too bleeping dope, first of all. Second of all, I love how you appear on shows. I'll skip that part. Let Fritzy know I'm a definitely have to go bar for bar with him one day. I feel like we would spend a lot of time, me, you know, saying, guess who that's from. So do you want to guess or should I just reveal it? I think this will be absolutely thrilling for Fritzy, and I think you will be pleased as well, Dan Patrick.
3: All right. Todd, would you like to guess who would like to sing with you or against you?
18: Frank Caliendo.
17: No, Frank Caliendo is not the answer.
3: Todd. That was terrible.
18: Katy Perry.
17: You think Katy Perry is texting me?
18: Yes, why not?
17: Let me tell you this. Katy Perry is much closer in fame and profession than Caliendo. That's a clue.
3: Okay.
17: Any other guesses or should I just reveal it?
3: Paul?
19: Kenny Chesney.
3: Okay.
17: We're getting colder. Again. You got to keep in mind, this is someone that I have a personal relationship with. I'm going to give you one more clue.
3: Okay.
17: I hugged this person in the last 72 hours.
3: Okay. Kanye West.
17: No. And, you know, if I was hugging Kanye, that would probably be something I wouldn't talk about publicly. But you are getting very warm now.
3: Okay. Dylan?
20: Jay-Z.
3: Ooh.
17: Very close. Should I just reveal it?
3: Marvin.
17: The person.
3: Wait a minute. Hold on. Let Marvin. We'll go around the infield.
19: Nas?
17: No. You know, I'm not quite. Nas, a little too old, maybe. Just for me to have the personal relationship. This also is revealed. You guys don't follow me on Instagram, I guess. That's fine. No problem. Huge fan of Dan Patrick. Person that wants to go bar for bar with Fritzy, my dear friend, the greatest rapper alive, Lil Wayne.
3: Lil Wayne, okay.
17: Wow. Lil Wayne. Yeah. Maybe he wants to stop by the man cave sometime when he's out east.
3: Yeah.
17: Come see you guys. And so I thought you'd like to hear that, Dan.
3: Yeah. Lil Wayne, Big Fritzy, going toe to toe.
18: That's pretty awesome. That's not necessary, though. Just, sure. You only got to say it was Lil Wayne and Fritzy.
17: Okay, we can get to the regularly scheduled programming. I just wanted to pass that along.
3: All right, let me start with what's more interesting, the Lakers moving forward or LeBron moving forward?
17: LeBron moving forward. The Lakers, listen, I think the Lakers blew it. I think that when Luka's Lakers tenure is over, there is a greater than 50% chance that the best teammate he ever had was age 40 and age 41 LeBron James. And because the Lakers for the last 4 years have been seemingly annoyed at LeBron's refusal to fall off a cliff athletically and as a basketball player, that they have just been like, well, we'll address the team after LeBron. We'll address the team after LeBron. They were like, well, you can't expect us to have a team ready made for Luka. We didn't expect to get Luka, except for the fact the exact type of players you need to put around Luka, you need to put around LeBron. Luka modeled his game after LeBron. And this year, listen, they got unlucky with injury, but was one of, you know, when you have two guys suffer those types of soft tissue injuries, does that maybe not happen if you have a deeper, younger, more athletic roster around them, you know, this year? Last year, once they got Luka, they sat on their hands. And so I think that, and you know how much I love Luka, but I think the Lakers might be stuck a bit in what all of a sudden looks like such a deep and athletic Western Conference. Meanwhile, LeBron has some really interesting options on his hands. Maybe he stays in LA. I hope he doesn't. I hope he doesn't, because I don't think that team has been particularly well run, but also because I want to see the version of LeBron we got to see in the playoffs at the end of his career, hand on the joystick, even if he needs to have another alpha scorer around him, like a Jalen Brunson or like a Donovan Mitchell. But I don't, third option, Swiss Army knife LeBron, he's too good for that role. He took that role on, Dan, because he can do that, and Luke and Austin couldn't, but that's not how I want to see it end for him.
3: Okay, but if you're going to place him outside of the Lakers...
17: Cleveland. Okay. Harden gone, him there. That's it.
3: That's it.
17: Like, yeah, I mean, listen, the Knicks maybe, but the Knicks might be... I mean, are the Knicks the greatest team ever? They have been for 2 weeks. I don't know. But the exact thing that the Cavs, in my opinion, foolishly brought James Harden in to be, second best player, offensive initiator, LeBron can do that without melting down twice a series in the playoffs. And while they play different aesthetically, Donovan Mitchell can do the exact Kyrie Irving stuff and Dwayne Wade stuff that LeBron is, you know, a high volume, really good scorer alongside Bron. And then you have Allen and Mobley as really good, you know, rim protection. Like, that team makes a lot of sense. And I don't think the Cavs are going to beat Detroit. So it'll just be another year without making the conference finals without LeBron on the roster.
3: You brought up Jalen Brown.
17: Did I say Brown? I meant Jalen Brunson.
3: Oh,
17: I'm sorry.
3: Okay.
17: If I said Jalen Brown, I apologize.
3: Oh, okay.
17: I think it's Knicks or Cavs. There is a very weird, not weird, but interesting Nuggets thing, because Bron is so tight with Stan Kroenke's son, Josh Kroenke, the owner of the Nuggets, Jared Dudley, who's another one of LeBron's guys on the coaching staff. He is exactly like, if the Nuggets really are just going to try to turn the offensive engine all the way up, LeBron, you know, taking a little bit off Joker's plate, but, and being, you know, Jamal Murray's the scorer, Joker's the do-it-all guy, that one's interesting, but I just don't think that's likely. I think it's probably Lakers, Cleveland, or New York, with a tiny chance Golden State, but I think tiny chance.
3: Talking to Nick Wright, host of First Things First on Fox Sports 1 and What's Right with Nick Wright on YouTube, wherever you get your podcast, and host of No Gamble, No Future for Poker Go. Also, you got to factor in new management ownership with the Lakers.
17: Correct. You know,
3: with the Dodgers and their approach to things, does that change the Lakers' approach moving forward with spending money?
17: So I think it will. But I just don't think those... Listen, I believe Bron's going to play two more years. I think he's going to put in a smooth quarter century in the NBA and have that be the final piece of, I've given more to this game than anyone could have ever fathomed giving. So I just don't know if those types of changes impact, you know, that quickly on that short of a timeline. Can I ask you... I'm going to be, like, very sincere for a moment. Can I ask you a question? I'm going
3: sure.
17: to. So I don't know if you listened to LeBron's whole press conference at the last night after the game or this morning. But he just kept talking about how he'll his love of the process of getting to the stadium 5 hours before the game, getting to the stadium 3 hours before practice. And he was talking about that in the context of he'll know when it's time to retire, when he no longer loved doing that. So this is where, you know, I'm just really actually curious about that. I think the audience will like it. I apologize for putting you on the spot here. As you've had this 50-year, 45-plus-year broadcasting career, is one of the reasons you have shifted from different types of broadcasting because the process and the prep and the things that go into the other jobs no longer felt fulfilling to you, and it's just like this radio show, this thing is the thing that you still get super excited for? Because I heard him and I thought of you, and it wasn't just because I was coming on the show today.
3: I like the grind. I like the daily. I like, you know, I come in on Saturday and Sunday when we're not even on the air, and I like that you just start something. What are we going to do with it? Who are we going to have on? What are the topics? It's 3 hours. And then you go home and then you start thinking about it again. So that every day is what always attracted me. I could never be a seasonal broadcaster where that's my sport and then I'm off. It has to be every single day.
17: Do you find, because that's the part I thought. And I thought, I was like, man, I bet Dan's not just mailing in shows. It's not like, all right, listen, we all have, you know, rough days or rough, you know, I'm not saying we're all 100%, but that one of the reasons you've done it for so long.

0: Yeah, and if anything, we're more aggressive in the with these last 2 years than I've ever been with this show of what we're doing, where we're going. And, you know, I said I want to go out that way. I want to make sure that nobody thinks you're just kind of showing up, because then, like, that would be the ultimate criticism, that it doesn't feel like you care as much. Probably care more and more. And, you know, I think if it doesn't show on me or sound on me, then it doesn't, you know, kind of trickle down to the Danettes, where they need to know I'm excited. They need to know I'm happy about something, aggressive, you know, fun, all of that. And I told them the last 2 years, it must be fun. We must have fun. And that's all I asked them to do. And I'm sure LeBron wants that. You want to go into an environment that is fun, not I'm just picking up a paycheck.
1: To turn it back a bit, that is, I think, the best thing the Lakers have going for them is Bronny's, like, going to be a part of the rotation next year. And I think J.J. Redick did an awesome job this year in this postseason. I think he deserves a lot of credit.
0: Yeah, I do too.
1: I think one of his only postseason missteps was once Austin came back, Bronny, you know, those beginning of the second quarter minutes Bronny was getting went to zero, which totally makes sense because of where he is in the hierarchy. What I think JJ didn't do the math on is, I think you were those 4 to 6 minutes a game getting not only peak focus, but a momentarily rejuvenated LeBron within kind of the toughest spot of games to stay into it, you know, where he's tired, but it's not crunch time yet because of the excitement of playing with his son. And I think he also, his focus is always great, but I think was extra hyper of like, man, if Bronny makes a mistake, I got to fix it. And I think that's just not there for Jake LaRavia. And so it was, that's one, it wouldn't have changed this series, but that's one thing I kind of wish they had back.
0: Why do you think Steve Kerr came back to coach the Warriors?
1: I'm sure you know Steve. I don't know Steve at all. So this is blind speculation. My gut felt like he owed it to Steph. I mean, $20 million is probably nice or whatever they're paying him. But my gut is he said, I'm going to try to have Steph and I go out together. That's what I would imagine is the case.
0: You mentioned maybe a small chance LeBron would go to the Warriors. I like that idea. I don't know what they're going to do with Jimmy Butler. Durant's not going to last in Houston, right?
1: You think? They seem awful happy.
0: Yeah.
1: I mean, listen, if David Stern were still around, rest in peace, I feel like he'd hold a press conference and be like, hey, by the way, funny thing, new rules for this year. if you're over 36, your contract doesn't count against the cap. And, you know, do with that what you will. But if that means Durant and Steph and Kawhi and LeBron all end up on one team and it's a traveling road show and they try to take on the mechanical but totally vanilla Oklahoma City Thunder, it's probably not bad for business, boys.
0: I'm trying to think how OKC gets into the conversation of great team of all time. Like, if what would they have to do where you go, okay, we can kind of put
1: three in a row.
0: Three in a row. Okay.
1: Because I think three in a row in... So this is something that I think is underrated, which is there is a direct line of history on how many championships can be won by a team or by a player. Like, so if we just go through it, Russell era, what's the max? Well, I guess it's 11. In the 60s. 60s to 70s, what's the max? Havlicek, 8. Okay, 70s to 80s, what's the max? Kareem, 6. 80s to 90s, what's the max? Jordan, 6. 90s to 2000s, what's the max? Kobe, Duncan, 5. 2000s to 2010s, what's the max? Bron, Steph, 4. 2020s, Nobody's

0: got more than one. Like everybody, and so as the league has gotten deeper and harder, like what the maximum realistic championships could be won is going down. Also, we haven't had anyone go back to back in a decade. So if OKC all of a sudden not only goes back to back, but wins three in a row when we haven't had that in a quarter century, I think it will be undeniable that they're just one of the greatest, one of the most well put together teams ever, and one of the greatest teams ever. Unfortunately, they're not going to, because this year we all know the Timberwolves are going to win, so I can hit that bet.
1: And you put down 10 grand to win 2 million?
0: Well, listen, I'm in a few gambling consortiums, Dan, so I was the trigger man for that. But I don't own 100% of it, but I knew it was mispriced. They were saying it was priced like Anthony Edwards, had retired. There were eight teams left. They were in round two. Anthony Edwards suffered the same injury Giannis suffered. They were 200-1. The Lakers, who didn't have Luka and they were playing the Thunder, were 28-1. I thought Minnesota should have been around 25-1. They were 200-1. So I was gonna bet it. I text my buddies. It's Kentucky Derby, Saturday. Sports books got a lot going on. There's fights, Kentucky Derby. You got a square like me walking up to the window, like, "Hey, give me 10 grand on the T-Wolves." They're like, "Yeah, we feel that." Now all of a sudden, I got it locked away in a safe. They win tonight. Oh boy, that equity's just getting higher and higher.
1: Thank you, Nick. Good to talk to you again.
0: You as well. I'll give Lil Wayne your best. Maybe we one time can do a three-man weave. You, me, and him talking a little football. It'd be fun. Talk to you guys later. Be
1: Thank you,
0: safe.
1: bud. That's Nick Wright, host of First Things First, Fox Sports One. What's Right with Nick Wright on YouTube, wherever you get your podcast, and host of No Gamble, No Future on Poker Go. Lil Wayne wants a piece of you, Todd.
2: Let's go for it. That's a pretty big deal. That's exciting.
1: Little rap battle between you two?
2: Rap battle.
1: Yeah. All right. We'll take a break. Phone calls coming up. Reggie Miller will join us coming up next hour. And the curious comments of Lane Kiffin about leaving Ole Miss and one of the reasons why he did in an article in this month's Vanity Fair. Take a break. Back after this. We take our grilling very seriously, whether it's game day, backyard cookout, maybe somebody's birthday on Friday. We want to make sure that when we grill, we're grilling right. 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
17: Mostly cloudy today, showers and thunderstorms likely this afternoon. High of around 85, 80% chance of rain.
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1: 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Let me see. A couple of phone calls here. There's an article in Vanity Fair magazine, profile of Lane Kiffin, and there's a quote that's making the rounds has to do with why he left, one of the reasons why he left Ole Miss. And we'll have more on that story coming up. I want to read the article, or at least get the context of what he's saying about what role racism played in him leaving Ole Miss, what he was told by the parents of recruits, that this is one of the reasons why he left Ole Miss when he found this out. Let's see. Ryan in Illinois. Hi, Ryan. What's on your mind today?
15: Hey, Dan. I got two quick things for you. One, I'm getting married here in July, actually in Cincinnati at the Monastery, if you're familiar with that venue. Mm-hmm. But wanted to get some tips and advice in the last 2 months of wedding planning. Also, and maybe more importantly, I got my bachelor party coming up. I'm flying out tonight to go to Fort Lauderdale. So any tips and tricks of the trade that you and the boys might have as we're making our last-second plans, would appreciate that.
1: Well, my philosophy was always, what would my dad think if he was here? If I was at a bachelor party, what would my dad think? I think sometimes it's good to have a conscience there, because there'll be people who look at it like they're on spring break. And there are ramifications of those things, that what goes on at a bachelor party doesn't always stay at a bachelor party. Yes, Dylan?
19: What are your thoughts on the dad attending? Because I know that's a thing sometimes.
1: I think the first half of the evening, like if my dad was alive, I would have had him go to my bachelor party. It was pretty lame.
19: But even if your dad's like the coolest dad, no one like...
1: What, the dinner and drinks... And then, my dad would leave.
19: But you're going to, fly him to, Daytona Beach and then Dad, you come to dinner, you got to go, though.
1: We didn't do destination bachelor parties.
19: You did in Ohio?
1: Yes, we don't need to go anywhere.
19: Oof.
1: These destination weddings, bachelor parties, nonsense.
19: But does destination constitute leaving the country? Because for weddings, I feel like it does, right?
1: No. My daughter's got a destination wedding. I don't want to get on a flight and go someplace to cry. Why can't I just cry in my own backyard?
19: You can do that too.
1: She's not getting married at my house.
19: But you can cry in your backyard.
1: I know. It would be really, really weird if I'm outside crying in my backyard.
19: The neighbors keep hearing noises.
1: Trip in Vegas. Hi, Trip. What's on your mind?
20: Hey, good morning, Dan. Always good to speak with y'all. I had a few things. One, I wanted to call in today on my birthday and give you an early birthday wish, because I'll be traveling on Friday, so I won't be able to speak with y'all. And then I had a few things about the Toddcast you'll like, and Todd and Dylan will like. It is entertaining. I tell you what, Dylan does a great job listening to it. It seems like he does the best he can to keep Fritzy on topic. It's kind of like herding a group of feral cats. And then with Fritzy doing 44 minutes while only taking 3 breaths, that was very impressive. So it's a listen everybody should do.
1: Yeah. When's the next Toddcast? Is that Wednesday or Thursday of this week?
19: I believe we'll do tomorrow. We got the gambling pod Thursday, so Todd's been promoted to Wednesday.
1: All right. Available at danpatrick.com. It is entertaining. I will say that. Patrick in South Carolina. Hi, Patrick. What's on your mind?
21: Hey, how you doing?
1: Good.
21: Good. Happy early birthday. Funny story. My eldest sister finally got married. And, of course, the boyfriends that she brought up, she was very prim and proper. And then she marries a guy that works on cars and did semi-NASCAR or whatever. But we're sitting there in the sanctuary. And the preacher goes, "Who takes this woman to be his lawfully wedded wife?" Of course, she says, "I do." And I'm thinking, sailing silently to myself, "Sucker." Then behind me at the same time, I hear my brother go, "Sucker," loud enough to reverberate through the whole church. And all of a sudden, it was just nothing but laughter. And after the wedding, Todd was like, "That was the best thing that could have happened."
1: Hey, I think I followed that.
19: Was that a cat in the background?
1: I don't know what was going on.
19: Something's happening to that cat, that's the case.
1: Yes, Paul.
22: He's saying the wedding was really tense, and in a tense moment, someone made a joke from the crowd and broke the tension.
1: Mm.
22: That's a risk, though.
1: Yeah. Maybe somebody will do that when I'm giving my speech. Maybe if I knew somebody funny who could be there to...
0: I'll take that role. I'll give it a shot.
1: Lane Kiffin story. There's a quote certainly making headlines. We'll talk about that coming up. Reggie Miller will stop by as well. Final hour right after this. 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
35: Still looking at some slow traffic today in the Orlando area for those on I-4 who need to travel east and westbound on the interstate this morning, with the heaviest delays still reported for those traveling by the major attractions exits today. Right now, traffic is looking good for those who need to travel on the Beach Line and on the Greenway. If you come across any major traffic problems, make sure to call the Valvoline Instant Oil Change Traffic Tip Line at 866-676-8477. With traffic, I'm Samantha Canning.
2: And here's Heather with the weather.
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1: Look, I don't agree with what Wemby did. There's a lot of things that go on. This is the way that you are going to combat Victor Wembanyama. His skill and his size. They are going to rough him up.
0: Hosted by Dan Patrick and joined by the four Danettes.
1: He's got to be careful. That's where you have a guy come off the bench and say, all right, why don't you smack Anthony Edwards here? Michael Jordan didn't get up and fight people. The best player in the game. They roughed him up. But that's where you have players who will do that for you. That's when, you know, a great player, somebody throws at your head. And then that's when your pitcher does that to their star player. You police each other.
0: Broadcasting from the man cave.
1: Expensive and injury prone. Okay, we'll take him.
0: This is Dan Patrick.
1: Final hour in this Tuesday. Dan and the Danettes, Dan Patrick Show. More phone calls. Reggie Miller will stop by in about 20 minutes from now. The Lakers into the offseason, but bringing with them quite a few question marks. And the Cleveland Cavaliers, subpar first half for Donovan Mitchell, 4 points, but an all-time second half with 39 as they even the series with the Detroit Pistons. 877-3DP-SHOW, email address dp@danpatrick.com, Twitter handle @DPShow. Good morning. If you're watching the program on Peacock, our streaming partner, download the app if you haven't done so. Stat of the day brought to you by Panini America, the official trading cards of the Dan Patrick Show. Operator Tyler is sitting by. He'll take your phone calls, 877-3DP-SHOW. Dylan, poll question for the final hour and sum up the first 2 hours of the show.
2: All right, Dan. Well, we started off with what you're more interested in, what the Lakers do next or what LeBron does next. 53% say what LeBron does next.
1: Okay.
2: Tight one there.
1: All right.
2: Who would you rather have, Donovan Mitchell or Jalen Brunson? 67% Jalen Brunson. And then I threw up a topic we were talking about last hour, which is what do you classify as middle-aged, 40, 45, 50, or other? 40% say 45.
1: Yeah. I think 50 is the new 40.
2: Yeah. 30 is the new 20.
1: Tune in tonight, the Timberwolves against the Spurs. That's at 8 Eastern on NBC and Peacock. The Timberwolves are 10.5-point underdogs. In explaining his decision to leave Ole Miss for LSU, Lane Kiffin, in the most recent Vanity Fair magazine, talked about Ole Miss' struggle to distance itself from symbols like the Confederate flag, Colonel Rebel, and the nickname Ole Miss itself. When he was coaching there, Kiffin says, top recruits would tell him, quote, hey, coach, we really like you, but my grandparents aren't letting me move to Oxford, Mississippi. That doesn't come up when you say Baton Rouge, Louisiana. Parents were sitting here this weekend saying the campus's diversity feels so great, it feels like there's no segregation. Ryan McGee joining us now, ESPN.com senior writer, co-host of Marty and McGee. How would you sum up what this quote is meant to say for Lane Kiffin, Ole Miss, and LSU?
3: Well, I think it's right on schedule. You know, if you look at the Lane Kiffin playbook, we're about halfway between SEC media days in the middle of July and, you know, kind of the end of football. And, you know, you just have to be really careful with these things because, you know, I am of the age, I was a student at the University of Tennessee, and we used to play Ole Miss every year when I was a student. We play at the Liberty Bowl, but that's back when Billy Brewer was the head coach there, and they were begging. He was begging the student body quit. I mean, the entire student section to be waving Confederate flags. And so to know where that was and to know what Oxford is that I have experienced, you know, for the last 20 years, and to know the Oxford that Lane Kiffin sat down with me with a year ago this month and went on and on and on and on about it. And knowing what Baton Rouge is, which is one of my favorite places on the planet, and knowing where Tigers came from, the mascot, you got to be really careful with these things. I mean, acting like you have moved from Mississippi to Berkeley and you've moved to Baton Rouge, that's not really what's happened. So I'm not sure why you go down this road other than the Lane Kiffin playbook is he wants them to love him where he is, and he doesn't really care if they still love him where he was. And he will tell you that's not the case, but everything that he does tells you that this is just what he does.
1: Yeah, I would just want to know, and once again, trying to put it in context, and I didn't even factor in that this is Lane kind of being Lane Kiffin, but it feels like he has one of these things each year where he says something. This is potentially inflammatory, or maybe it just is inflammatory of, you know, to a certain segment of the population. But it's kind of a recruiting tool as well. Hey, don't go there. Come here. Everything is great here in Baton Rouge, Louisiana. I'm curious, what did he think when he went to Ole Miss to begin with? Because he needed a bailout with his coaching career, and Ole Miss gave him that. Did he not realize what some of these names meant? The history of the place?
3: And it's very obvious when you're there. And I give Oxford credit. I give Starkville credit, because what they have really done in the last 20 years in particular, since I've been going back in kind of the second half of my career, is they will educate you on what took place there. And as opposed to, wasn't that long ago, everybody just wanted to act like, oh, it's not really how it was. And you know, now they want to have this. I just think about him sitting with me a year ago, and I love this place so much, and it's not what people think that it is. And when I came here, I had preconceived notions, and now they've made me realize that it's not what I thought it was. It's just, all he really cares about is the recruiting class where he is, the fan base where he is, the boosters where he is. And, you know, LSU and Ole Miss have been rivals for a million years, the Magnolia Bowl and all that. And this is just a shot across the bow. This just feels like a line that maybe you shouldn't have crossed. There's a lot of other ways to go with this. And to go down that road is going to create, I don't believe in social media as a barometer of where the world actually is. But social media today is ferocious because of this. And I just don't know if that's the unintended consequences that he had planned. He's just looking for a recruiting edge.
1: Yeah, I mean, he could be correct that grandparents said this to him, but he's wrong in, I think, verbalizing this the way he did. Instead of just saying LSU was a better job, more money, better chance to play for a national championship and have sustained greatness. That's all. Like, make it about LSU. Yeah. Don't take a shot at Ole Miss, because Ole Miss gave you a platform to restore your career.
3: And these were all the things he's already been saying, right? These were all the things that he was saying was, I'm going somewhere where I can win a national championship, going somewhere with resources, I'm going somewhere, I've hit the ceiling at Ole Miss, and he just led the greatest era in the history of Ole Miss football. I don't know if anybody will ever replicate it. But just go with that. I just don't know why you step over this line, and I also don't know why I'm surprised. You know, I've been around Lane Kiffin since we were kids. And when his dad, when Monty was the head coach at NC State, and my dad was an ACC football referee. And I don't know why I'm surprised. I think about the guy I sat down with a year ago. I think about the guy that I talked throughout the season last year until he quit returning my texts, you know, at Thanksgiving. And I think about that guy, and I don't know that I would have thought, I certainly would have thought he would have said this about Oxford, the place that he said saved his life. I needed Oxford more than Oxford needed me was the quote that everybody used the most from our E60 special.
1: Yeah.
3: And to do this now just tells you this is just all he really cares about is where he is in the moment. But this just feels like a line that was probably ill-advised to cross.
1: Why did he stop returning your text messages?
3: I don't know. He was texting me. I've talked about this on Marty McGee. He was texting me. My wife and I met at Tennessee. We were doing Marty McGee Thanksgiving weekend for the Tennessee Vanderbilt game. And at midnight, my wife says, you have to stop texting with him. You have a show in the morning. And that was the last time I heard from him. And the last thing I texted was, you should come on our show tomorrow and just announce what you're going to do. Marty's being held prisoner in the Ole Miss athletic facility. Just tap Marty on the shoulder and go, hey, this is what I'm going to do. But we've texted one time since then. I texted him something about his dad a couple weeks ago. Other than that, you know, this is the playbook. It's Wendy Peppercorn from The Sandlot, right? You go, she don't know what she's doing. Yeah, she does. She knows exactly what she's doing. He knows exactly what he's doing.
1: Good to talk to you.
3: Yeah, good to see you.
1: Thank you. Is the SEC back?
3: It's interesting, isn't it? And now we're talking about money and resources and small towns and all that. Now the Big Ten's got the big alumni bases and the big cities, and you know, now it's kind of, you know, it's Mason-Dixon line again, and it's going to be. I think there's so much talent. I think there's a chance to be back. And isn't it funny how the perception changes when you don't win, you know, however many national championships in a row?
1: He's Ryan McGee. Tell Marty I said hello. Thanks again for joining us.
3: Thank you, Dan. Appreciate it.
1: Ryan McGee, ESPN.com senior writer. And look, he didn't write the article, but he's known Lane Kiffin. And just how do you react to that quote? I wish Lane would take the high road. I really wish he would have. That there can be a win-win, that Ole Miss brought back into relevance, you know, playing in playoffs. It was good. Lane Kiffin moves on for a better job from the standpoint of recruiting, money, resources. I get it. But you left this quote hanging there in Oxford, Mississippi. And that's where it's not fair. It's not right. And I'm disappointed that Lane doesn't see it that way. Yeah, Dylan.
2: Obviously, I know LSU is a better job, quote unquote, but it's not the old days. Like, Indiana just won a national title. Like, and Ole Miss was competing for one very much so last year. So it's not like, oh my God, we like this whole new this landscape is actually perfect for schools like Ole Miss compared to before when they had no shot.
1: Yeah, and, you know, if you want to do your history on the Deep South, then do your history on Louisiana as well.
2: Yeah, the Tigers nickname.
1: Yeah, if you're going to, you know, paint Ole Miss, Oxford, Mississippi in a certain light, just be aware. I mean, there's a lot of history down there. If you're going to navigate it, then be fair to everybody. And take the high road. I know recruiting. I mean, really, is that what this is about? Is it, you know, hey, I had another reason why I left. You don't have to make up something. You don't have to just say it was a better job, more money. I got a chance to win a national title. I can have sustained greatness there where Ole Miss, man, we were kind of trying to hold this together with, you know, scotch tape. Yes, Dylan.
2: We talked about this the other week, too, with like the Liv guys where we're just like, just say you signed on the dotted line for $200 million. Like, no one's going to fall. Like, people just prefer the honesty, I think, over anything else.
1: That's all I wanted. You want to make money. You want to leave the PGA Tour. Then do it. But do not tell me you're growing the game. Because that was a lie. You did not grow the game. You did not. All you have to do is say, and some guys said this. I think Fred, who is it? Harold Varner. He said, I bettered my life. Like, I took it for the money. I left. That's all. Because that's why you're leaving, for the money. And they couldn't be honest because they got talking points. They hired, Ari Fleischer?
4: Yeah.
1: Worked in the White House? Hey, can you help us with the message? Like, what's the message? We're growing the game. Okay, how are we doing that? We only play 54 holes and we wear shorts and we play loud music. Yeah, but the kids are going to want to do that. You're growing the game. Okay, all right. Well, what do I say when they ask about the $100 million I got? You're growing the game. Oh, so not growing my bank account. No. Growing the game. Say it. Growing the game. There, I'll go out and get them. Yes, Marvin.
5: And Lane undid so much goodwill that he had when he turned Ole Miss around and turned him into a contender. And then he's sticking it to Ole Miss by now all these recruits, particularly black recruits, are going to say, so what's going on over here in Oxford? What's up with all the, you know, the history that they're trying to undo? And Marty, I mean, Ryan McGee just said it. He's like, in the past 20 years, it doesn't look anything like it did when he was in school at Tennessee.
1: Yeah, and he throws out the word segregation. Like, come on. He can be right that grandparents may have said this to him, but you're wrong in saying it, and certainly now. Yeah, Marv.
5: And he just talked glowingly about Oxford just a year ago. On that E60, you didn't think he was going to leave.
1: No, I thought it was so well done because I thought Lane Kiffin was being honest. Like, he really had done some work on himself. Hey, you know, I can't leave here. That, you know, this, my family's here. My ex-wife's here. Everything's great here. And then all of a sudden it's like, eh, I'm out of here. And if you're using racism as one of the reasons, when did you find out about this? When did grandparents tell you about this or parents tell you about this? Seems convenient that now you're leaving. That's unfortunate. Really is. All right, we'll take a break. Reggie Miller will join us next here on the Dan Patrick Show. 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
9: 10.5 tonight. Reggie Miller on the call from San Antonio tonight with Mike Tirico, Jamal Crawford. That'll be at 8 Eastern on NBC and Peacock. Your reaction to no further suspension or fine penalties for Victor going into this game, Reg?
10: I'm fine with that. First time offender. Jamal and I were actually kind of shocked during the game. I think this has been a long time coming, and I'm going to set it up like this because he is slowly becoming one of the faces of the league. And at times you always protect the superstars. The officials do sometimes. And he is much must-see TV because of what he does on the basketball floor. But he is also too getting beat up, and that's a part of it. And especially come playoff time where the game becomes much more physical, it kind of ramps up. And if you listen to Mitch Johnson, the head coach of the Spurs, comments after the game, basically saying, good for him. I'm glad he stood up for himself, because now this puts not only the league, but the officials on notice, because you cannot have one of the faces of the league taking actions into his own hands and missing a half of a playoff basketball game. So now tonight, I believe, and going forward, he will be officiated a little bit different. Can you still be physical with him? Yeah, absolutely. But that was a shot for the league and for the officials to be put on notice. Hey, this is happening to me. I keep coming to you guys and saying, look out for this, and you're not doing anything. Okay, it's going to take this. Because now everyone's up in arms. Oh, my God, no Victor Wembanyama in the second half. You can't have your stars missing any time in playoff games.
9: Do teams still have enforcers the way they used to, where they, you know, Jordan had Oakley, and you were not messing with Oakley.
10: I had my
9: You had the Davis brothers, or boys. You know, do we have enforcers now?
10: To a smaller degree. I would say, like in Detroit, Isaiah Stewart, he is an enforcer. He comes in and he changes the landscape. Before, that's what the power forward position was predominantly. In today's game, those are stretch fours now. Everything is not done in the paint. And if you look at the makeup of the Spurs team. They have a bunch of likable guys. They have some great, they have some great characters on, but they don't have any true, hey, come here. Or if Mitch Johnson's looking down the bench, hey, go in for a couple minutes. That's all you need to say, go in for a couple minutes. They don't have that. Wimby took matters into his own hand. I kind of applaud that because now he will be officiated differently. They'll still be physical with him, but now they are on notice.
9: I don't think this changes how Minnesota plays him.
10: Nope.
9: Now, you know, I want to put the pressure on the officials to make the calls. And maybe they look at it differently. If I'm an official, I'm not looking at it differently. I mean, he's going to get, because of his build, it's not like Shaq where you could hit him as hard as you want and you wouldn't be able to detect anything. Even LeBron going to the hoop. When Wemby gets hit, you notice it. And I think because of that, I don't know if they're going to protect him. I hated to see him do this, certainly in a playoff game, that they would have won had he stayed in my opinion. Like, this is the playoffs. You can't get tossed. You can't.
10: Agreed. I agree with you 100%. I don't think his intention was to get tossed. I don't think his intention was to hit the neck area. But remember, he's 7'4". Naj Reid is 6'9", 6'10". Any type of this action at 7'4", you're going to hit someone in the face. I think he was intending to probably hit him in the shoulder, the chest, something like that. But at 7'4", everyone is considerably smaller than you, Wimby. And this is what's going to happen. If I'm Minnesota, I agree with you. I keep testing the limits. This is the thing come playoff basketball. And this is why I applaud the champs and OKC Thunder, because they have a bunch of dogs on their team. And their motto is, you can't, this goes back to the Bad Boys, you can't call everything.
9: Yeah.
10: You can't foul us all out. We're all going to play the same way, and we're going to stay aggressive. So if I'm Minnesota, I continue to push the envelope and let them protect them. Let them call everything. But they can't call everything.
9: Yeah, but the greatest player of all time didn't get up and fight. I mean, he had people who would stand up for him and bang around. I mean, you had an incident with Jordan, but for the most part, Mike had somebody to protect him.
10: Again, there's a bunch of nice gentlemen on this Spurs team. and that's fine, too. I agree. You can't put yourself in that position, but sometimes violence is necessary. And that's when he felt violence was necessary.
9: Wow.
10: He took it. It cost them a game. They recaptured home court. Now we move forward and see what happens here tonight in game 5.
9: How do you explain Donovan Mitchell with 4 points in the first half and 39 in the second half?
10: Things happen. Look, I think he was settling way too much in that first half. If you go back, it was way too many threes. And I give Detroit a lot of credit. They were pressuring him. They were making other guys, especially James Harden, who got off to a good start. But it just shows you when Donovan Mitchell is locked in and keyed in, this Cleveland team can go to a different level. When James Harden can start games like that, when Donovan Mitchell has a second half like that, with the length of Mobley, Jared Allen, this is why they won 60-plus games and was the overall number one seed a year ago, only to be upset in the second round by Indiana. The capability this team has, yes, they can beat anyone, but they also have glimpses where, you know, Donovan Mitchell has 4 points and is 1-for-7, 1-for-8, and you can't have that in playoff games, but they give you flashes. They tease you. This team is very capable. Now, can they win a road game? Can he play like that in the road? Because if you're Detroit, all you're saying is all we got to do is win home games and we win this series. I want to see him do it on the road in enemy territory.
9: If I said you could have Jalen Brunson or Donovan Mitchell, you got first pick.
10: I'm going with Jalen. You know how I feel about Jalen Brunson. To me, the reason why the Knicks are the Knicks is because of his mentality. And we saw glimpses of this when he was with Dallas a little bit, when he played with Luka. But the time that he put foot in Madison Square Garden, he claimed the garden as his own. And anytime he's on the floor, I am worried to death, because to me, he will always be one of the best clutch time players, because this dude has the best footwork. He hits huge shots. Now, again, I know he's a liability at the defensive end, but if it is a clutch game, if it's a close game and the Knicks are in it, I trust that dude 110%.
9: Talking to Reggie Miller, the Hall of Famer, will be on the call tonight, Game 5, San Antonio at 8 Eastern, NBC and Peacock. The Lakers' future and how much of it is tied to LeBron James?
10: Well, I think Rob Pelinka and that brain staff is going to have to really think going forward. You're going to build around Luka. You start with Luka. Luka has to look himself in the mirror, too. We keep talking about this. He has to be available this time of year. And he's got to be in better shape. But you've got to build around the future and the star of Luka Doncic. The question is going to be Austin Reeves. Like, can you package him for something? Do you open up the bank and give it to him? Is he your second option to play alongside Luka? The way LeBron finished the season without those two guys, and I know AR came back a little bit late, he lets me know he can still play. I feel he's not going to retire. The question is, will he be in a Laker uniform? Most of his stuff that he does off the court now, all his businesses, being part of the Hollywood culture, that means something to LeBron. That's why I can't see him in another uniform, but also winning matters to him as well. And what is he willing to take? He's never really taken a back seat in terms of his contracts before. He's never taken a hometown discount, which I think the Lakers are kind of looking for right here. He holds all his cards in his hands. I still think he can help a team out. I still think he can help the Lakers out. But they've got to do other type of building around Luka and AR and LeBron if they want to compete with OKC, the Spurs. Denver's going to have to retool, but they still have Jokic. So Portland's going to be an up-and-coming team. You've got to get some youth, some shooting, some stretch bigs to play alongside Luka. You've got to have a big that can knock down threes to play with Luka.
9: Who's closer to a championship, the Lakers or the Golden State Warriors?
10: God, that's a great question. You've re-signed Steve Kerr 2 more years. To me, the injuries have hurt. Because you're not going to get Jimmy Butler back until January, February, if that. Curry is 37, 38. Draymond is knocking on the door. I would say the Lakers, just because of Luka, and if they re-sign AR and LeBron, I would say the Lakers are closer to a championship.
9: But that's why I was wondering why Steve Kerr would come back. I mean, you can love to coach. I get that. He could have gone elsewhere to coach. Well, he's going to make $17.5 million. But it almost feels like he owed it to Steph Curry. Like, hey, as long as you're going to play, I'll coach. Because once Steph retires, it's probably in 2 years, and Steve would probably retire as well.
10: Fair assessment. But I also think, too, maybe he knows something is coming down the pike. You know, there's a guy that plays in Milwaukee that's always been somewhat linked. We know how fond Giannis is of Steph. Maybe he knows something. I'm not, you know, saying anything that no one else has, you know, put out in the universe before, but how would that pairing look? And if you put Stephen Curry, Giannis, I'm sure Jimmy Butler would have to be in that deal. But if they were able to keep Draymond, how would that look? So I don't know. Maybe he knows something. Maybe they can make a deal for a top-notch player. But I think the relationship between Curry and Steve Kerr, that's a great relationship. And I think Curry probably went to management and said, hey, make it happen. This dude, he owes it. 4 championships. We've won this together. And I think you know, those conversations were probably had behind closed doors.
9: The Bucks said the quiet thing out loud finally that they're looking to move Giannis. They should have been looking to move Giannis. If you want to better your team, your franchise, it's great to have one of the great players of all time, but if you're not winning, you're kind of doing a disservice to both your fan base and to Giannis. If you can, you know, get something for him, what can you get for him? And maybe I wouldn't have him in the East. I would make sure that I sent him out West if I'm Milwaukee.
10: Yeah, but things that I'm hearing, and again, this is things just in the universe, he doesn't want to go West. He wants to stay East. So what does that look like?

0: year. Would you package those for Giannis or stick with the core you have?
1: Depends on what happens this year. If they go back-to-back, I don't think Giannis can join. You can't join. This is almost like the KD going to Steph or going to the Warriors. If the Warriors had won that year when they won, they went 72-10, right? There's no way that Kevin Durant was joining them after winning that championship. He came after they lost. Remember now, OKC was up 3-1 versus the Warriors. That's a different story at a different time. But if they repeat the Thunder, I can't see Giannis wanting to come. But OKC has all – you mentioned it. They have picks. I think you could put A.J. Mitchell in there, who to me I think on the brightest stage right now is showing that he can be a lead guard for a team. You have assets if you really wanted to go after Giannis, but it depends on what happens the rest of these playoffs, in my opinion.
2: Yeah. But if OKC beats Golden State, then Kevin Durant doesn't go to Golden State.
1: He doesn't.
2: Dang.
1: He doesn't go.
2: It changes basketball history. It changed basketball history.
1: Absolutely, because... And well, I think another thing that was on the table too, if memory serves me right, during that year, he was linked to going to Boston.
2: Yeah.
1: That year, KD, which I think people wouldn't have been up in arms. I think people looked at KD like, you're going to a 72 win team, even though they lost in the finals. People thought, man, he's just going for the chips, which that's fine. He has every right to do that, and he got two out of it. And two finals MVP, which that's his prerogative. But people look at him sideways like, come on, dude. Like, come on.
2: If Utah beat the Bulls, does Jordan retire?
1: Yes, probably. You mean before going to Washington?
2: Yeah.
1: I think that was more of a financial move as well, too, don't you?
2: Yeah, because he was going to get ownership, part ownership.
1: He was going to get ownership. So
2: would he have come back to the Bulls, though, if they lost that finals?
1: Can we really go back in history and say things like that, Dan?
2: Just a fun game. Don't get upset like Carmelo did on me.
1: Carmelo's looking for you.
2: Tell him where he can find me.
1: For you.
2: Well, he's going to pick on a 70-year-old man? Come on.
1: Carmelo, you know we love you. And here's the thing. When you start comparing resumes and players, I get it.
2: Why wasn't he upset at you? You took Draymond's career over his.
1: No, I did not.
2: Yes, you did.
1: They're both the same.
2: No, it was about the chips.
1: It's about the chips. I said that matters. But I would take them both. They're both
2: in
1: the Hall of Fame.
2: I said you had
1: to
2: pick.
1: Don't try that.
2: I said you had to pick. Now look at
1: you. No. Yeah. Go back, Paulie, go back.
2: Carmelo was mad at me. All I did is ask the question.
1: As he should be.
2: Said chips.
1: All I'm saying is you have started all of this.
2: I know I did.
1: It's this little podcast thing in the morning that's getting all the internet fired up. Carmelo, you and I are cool. I love you. I will always be on your side. It's Theodore
2: What, Paulie?
0: Reggie's answer was...
2: Okay, here we go.
0: Reggie's answer was, quote, it's all about the chips. They're both going to be Hall of Famers. Melo is a Hall of Famer. Draymond's going to be a Hall of Famer. But for me, the chips matter.
2: Bang. Bang.
1: Well, that means I'm taking them both.
2: No, they didn't win chips.
1: Melo, don't let them.
2: Can you hear that truck backing up?
1: Beep, beep, beep, don't beep, let them. Your anger is directed in the right place, right there.
2: Do you have the actual sound here, Marvin? Here we go. Would you rather have Carmelo Anthony's career or Draymond Green?
1: It's all about the chips. They're both going to be Hall of Famers. Melo is a Hall of Famer already, and Draymond's going to be a Hall of Famer. One just has four rings and a Defensive Player of the Year.
2: Yeah, but the other one got to shoot an awful lot.

0: That was his game, though.
1: So you would take
0: He's
1: Draymond.
0: a top 10 scorer. Carmelo is a bona fide bucket. But they're both Hall of Famers at the end of the day.
1: All right.
0: And what is gets to drink bub four times? Don't doesn't to me chips matter. They do. I know a lot of people chips matter.
1: All right.
0: Coming from a guy who never won one. They matter.
1: There you go. You're siding with Draymond. It's about the chips.
0: I take them both. Even.
1: Reg, apology accepted. No. Yeah, apology accepted.
0: Mello, right there. I'm with you.
1: Have fun tonight.
0: Appreciate it. Right. Thank you, Theodore. And, thank you, Danette. Love you.
1: Reggie Aloysius Miller Jr. III on the call. Jamal Crawford, Mike Tirico in San Antonio. That's at 8 Eastern. Yeah, Reg is the one who answered it. All I did is ask the question, and I got Carmelo saying, keep my name out of your mouth. Yes, Marvin.
2: Again, I think he's just saying, you compare me to Draymond Green. I think it was the person that he was compared to. I don't even think it was a Carmelo or whoever.
1: I'm comparing the resumes of somebody who was a role player winning championships or somebody who's one of the greatest scorers of all time. That's all.
2: And he felt insulted.
1: Oh, my God.
2: Draymond averages 8. Carmelo averages 28.
1: Okay. Reggie said it's about the chips. If Melo has a problem, direct it to Reggie, not me. It was like Will Smith and Chris Rock. Keep my wife's name out of your mouth. Like, what? What? All right, let me take a break. Last call for phone calls. Todd's got his Laker limerick that you want to do?
3: If you want, just a couple of seconds. It's National Limerick Day.
1: Okay. Do you want to do it?
3: Want to get out of the way real quick right now?
1: No. When we come back.
3: That's fine.
1: No, it's a tease. I want to keep the audience.
3: Oh, sure. Yeah. That's what they're going to do.
1: We're back after this.

0: 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Well, it's not. It gets a lot better than that. Right, Todd? 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
1: Much better.
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14: Mostly cloudy today. Showers and thunderstorms likely this afternoon. High of around 85, 80% chance of rain.
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0: Because they had problems with the history of racism there. Lane Kiffin put out a quote to On3 website. I really apologize if anybody at Ole Miss or Mississippi was offended by that. In a four-hour interview, I was asked a lot of questions on a lot of things. And Ole Miss has been wonderful to me and my family. I was asked questions about the differences in recruiting. And I said a narrative that we battled from there. Some out-of-state black parents and grandparents not wanting their kid to move to Mississippi. That's a narrative that coaches have been fighting forever. It wasn't calculated by bringing it up. That's not the reason why you left Ole Miss, Lane. You left because LSU is a better job. More money. Okay? The problem I have is, did you need to make that feel like an excuse as to why you're leaving Ole Miss? When did you hear from parents and grandparents? Like, just this past year? Was it years ago? How many parents and grandparents told you this? Like, if we want to do a deep dive on this, we can. But, and we did invite him. Move forward. You're going to LSU. Nobody forced you out. You did an unbelievable job there. Why can't you leave it at that? You're already undoing all this great work that you did. Yeah, 4-hour interview. Well, okay. You got to focus on a football game for 4 hours. You can focus on an interview for 4 hours. And you've been down this road before. You're not 25. All you got to do is say, look, great memories, great opportunity. Now I'm going to LSU where I think I can win a national championship. It's more money. It's a better opportunity. Thought long and hard. This is where I want to be. So, yes, Marv.
21: We were talking about LeBron and the decision earlier. Will this be as contentious as LeBron going back to Cleveland when Kiffin goes back to Ole Miss? That September 19th, I believe?
0: Yeah. Yeah. Yes, Bully.
22: That game is scalding hot right now. Scalding. I'm looking at the tickets. Scalding.
0: Yep.
23: What's the get-in price there, Paul? At the moment, those probably shot up over the last day or so.
0: Yeah. Todd, you got a limerick. It's National Limerick Day.
24: I do, off the Lakers and LeBron. Now that the purple and gold are gone, was last night the King's song swan? Not quite time to retire? Does he still have the fire? Who knows what's next for LeBron?
0: All right. National Limerick Day.
24: Serviceable.
0: Thank you, Todd. Yeah. This day in sports history, Paul.
22: First, I can get you in for $515 for a ticket, LSU at Ole Miss, September 19th. This day in sports history, the USFL was formed in 82. Larry Bird won Coach of the Year in 1998.
0: 1955. This pitcher became the first African-American in baseball history to throw a no-hitter. I did not know this name. He had a great nickname. His name was Sam Jones. So they called him Toothpick. So, no hitter.
24: Was he skinny or did he have stuff in his teeth?
0: After 11 seasons with the Jets, Joe Namath signs with the Rams. Yeah. That's this day in sports history. Yes, Dylan?
23: I feel like as sports journalists, we got to go to the LSU Ole Miss game, Dan. Just throwing it out there.
22: Get an RV.
23: Yeah.
0: How road trip. About we go around the room, see if we learned anything, Todd?
24: In a close game, when you need someone to come through in the clutch, Reggie Miller has 110% confidence in Jalen Brunson.
0: Dylan?
23: Lil Wayne wants to go bar for bar with Fritzy.
0: Marvin!
21: Dylan wants to go to Ole Miss.
0: Paul!
22: The SEC is back.
0: Todd, what did I learn today?
24: Nick Wright thinks J.J. Redick did an awesome job this season. Thinks Steve Kerr is likely returning because he owes it to Steph.
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25: Looks like police activities blocking southbound lanes on the Greenway over Lake Jessup Bridge. Move over and slow down if you see emergency crews on the roadways. You might run into some rainy conditions affecting your ride. Looks like I-4 is getting affected heavy between Lake Mary and Longwood. Expect rainy conditions, reduced visibility, and slippery roadways. See traffic troubles? Call the Valvoline Instant Oil Change traffic tip line at 866-676-8477. From the Traffic Center, I'm James Birmingham.
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10: Okay, here we go. Here we go. Lakers season is over. Bounced, swept by OKC, the defending champ. Wherever you may be, however you may be listening, Nick Wright an hour from now. Thanks for making us part of your day. So when you play a great team, it creates clarity. How far are we away from being great? And Laker fans this morning can say, well, we didn't have Luka. Well, OKC didn't have Jalen Williams, all NBA, great defender, second best guy for OKC. And this morning, the Lakers are left saying, hey, we played them kind of close. This series wasn't about stars. Let's not talk stars. Let's talk role players. Oklahoma City has a player named A.J. Mitchell. 3 years, $9 million. Incredible value. A playmaker. Can hit threes. 23 a game against L.A. Excellent defender. Best plus minus. Plus 63 in the series. 3 years, $9 million. Absolute value. How about Jared McCain for OKC, promising young player on a rookie deal, excellent three-point shooter. You're talking about two guys who are basically free. They're free players, two young, cheap, ascending players. The Lakers roster has no value, none. I just gave you two of the seven or eight guys for OKC that have value. Now that Austin Reeves is going to sign a big deal and he's going to get it, they'll have no value. And yet they're going to keep Rob Pelinka and keep Austin Reeves and keep LeBron and Luka with his defensive liabilities and durability issues is coming back. Let's bring them all back. This series wasn't about stars. Lakers did a pretty good job on SGA. It was about roster construction. One is brilliantly built. The Lakers gave Alex Caruso away, let him walk in free agency, didn't get a frozen pizza, didn't get anything for him. They're going to lose Rui, won't be able to afford him. So the entire series is about roster construction. And the Lakers excelled when the NBA was like a big budget movie. Pay whatever it takes, more stars, cool matters, big budget. Add another name everybody knows. That's not the NBA today. It's about beating the market, maximizing value like the NFL. at the middle and bottom of a roster so you can pay two or three stars. Once again, Oklahoma City goes into a generational great draft with two excellent draft picks. The Lakers, one, 25th. The best players all gone. Oklahoma City has seven or eight elite defenders. Some start, some are off the bench. Two viable bigs. Energy, youth, cost control, and again, two great first-round picks coming. The Lakers have one elite defender, Marcus Smart, and he is way past his prime. Again, Alex Caruso could defend. Let him go for nothing. So, you want to bring everybody back? You want to convince yourself? You know, Luka, folks, the Lakers were the second slowest playoff team last year when they got run out of the building against Minnesota. This year, if you want to know what direction they're going in, they're the slowest team in the NBA playoffs. 3 years in a row, they're the slowest or second slowest team. They don't have enough three-point shooters. Luke Kennard's fine occasionally. They're not athletic enough. They don't have a rim protector. And if you, they're a mile away. Eight straight losses, 0-for-8 this year against Oklahoma City. And you know how hard it is to win eight straight games against the team? I mean, generally at some point, like last night, the Lakers played their butt off. J.J. Redick coached his butt off. The Lakers staff was excellent in this series. Outstanding. They got good coaching. And there's so many questions. But, you know, when you play a great team, usually in NBA history, it was who has the most stars. That is not the new NBA with the new CBA and the aprons. It's about maximizing value at the middle and the bottom of your roster so you can pay like the NFL Josh Allen, or you can pay a great edge rusher. You can only do that. You can only pay your quarterback, two receivers, an edge rusher, an elite corner. If you maximize the fourth, fifth, sixth, seventh round, that's why the Seahawks win a Super Bowl. That's why the Rams are stacked. That's why the Philadelphia Eagles can keep affording. It's like the Eagles have a different bank. Are they doing it through a Swiss bank? How are they doing it? Because they nail picks that aren't stars. That is the new NBA. So J.J. Redick, I'm looking at this morning. LeBron, free agent. Rui, free agent. Kennard, free agent. Austin, Ayton, Smart, player options. I mean, you didn't bring everybody back, but OKC, San Antonio, they are ascending. They've got value all over the roster. When Austin Reeves gets paid, the Lakers have none. Here's J.J. Redick, who had a great series. I've never seen a coach get swept who had a better series than J.J. Redick. Here he is.
8: I believe in continuity, but I do think that there's if you're trying to win a championship, what this organization is, and I'm trying to win a championship, I know RP's trying to win a championship, I know Genie is, I know Mark is, like, we're trying to win a championship. And so you have to be realistic and assess where you're at, and we're not good enough right now. And there probably will be some continuity, there probably won't be, but that's what the next 2 months are for.
10: So we'll talk about that today with Nick Wright. I'll talk about it after the break, is where do you go? You can talk yourself in. I talked about this yesterday with the Pittsburgh Steelers. Well, we had a winning record. What's the standard in Los Angeles? The standard is the Dodgers. The standard is the Rams. The standard can't be, well, you know, if Luka played, well, Jalen Williams, J-Dub didn't play for them. And he actually, unlike Luka, gives you a great effort on the defensive end. So, I mean, again, I thought the Lakers played their butt off. I watched every second of it. I thought they played their butt off. And they deserve credit. Down 3-0, playing that well. I mean, they deserve credit. But if you're going to talk yourself into, just need Luka, Oklahoma City will be better next year. LeBron will be older next year. All right, so the Cowboys are going to host the Eagles on Thanksgiving. It's going to be week 12. It's going to be on Fox. So the official schedule release is going to be Thursday. It's Tuesday. Stuff's going to be leaking out. Fox, actually, we don't know exactly when the dates are, but they're going to have a day in which they get an international game on TV, Germany, and then they get two domestic games on TV. Network's never had three games in one day like that. That's pretty cool.
9: But what's remarkable about the NFL? They when you watch them release the schedule, they're so intentional. They totally get it. Is that the NFL has been skyrocketing for 10 years. And both New York City teams have been garbage. In fact, many of the league's best teams are Kansas City and Baltimore and Green Bay and Buffalo and Denver and Seattle and not glamorous markets. The NFL monetizes almost everything very well. Very little things they underachieve at. But actually, one of them is big markets don't do well. Chicago until last year, a grease fire. Both New York teams, embarrassing. Atlanta, irrelevant. DC was good for an hour. They're back to being weird. Dallas, eh. I mean, Houston for years, awful. Miami will be atrocious this year. Since 1987, the Jets and the Giants have made the playoffs at the same time twice. And the league is literally on fire. But market size matters. New York and Chicago have a combined 11.5 million TV households. Kansas City and Buffalo combined for a couple million. Like, big markets matter. And I think this is the year that the big markets return to power. I put out my herd hierarchy, my post-free agency, post-draft herd hierarchy. Both teams from LA, Chicago, Detroit, Houston, Philadelphia, and by the way, Dallas is somewhere around 11 or 12, and the New York Giants, to me, will be the most improved team in the league. Matt Hasselbeck last week, post-draft, talking about a team that didn't make my herd hierarchy, big market, Dallas.
11: You got teams like Kansas City, Detroit, Baltimore, Minnesota, Tampa Bay, not even in the playoffs. Like, all of a sudden, Seattle and New England, teams that didn't even make the playoffs, are now in the Super Bowl. You got teams like Chicago, Jacksonville, Carolina. So what you're doing here is really, really difficult to do, to kind of forecast that, because every year is different. And so that's why I think there are teams that aren't on your list. I would say, like, maybe the Dallas Cowboys. I know what Schottenheimer is saying in Dallas. He's saying, guys, like, we can do this. Look what Seattle just did. Look what New England just did.
9: Yeah, I think the Cowboys, in terms of talent, now have 10, 11, 12 elite players. So the NFL schedule will continue to leak out. Interesting stuff. Dwayne Wade talked about what LeBron James is going to do. They're close. USC-Notre Dame rivalry, because Notre Dame came crawling back. 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
25: Traffic starting to get by now on I-75 southbound at State Road 44. All lanes have been reopened. Expect some stop-and-go traffic still on the interstate and on State Road 44. Look out for emergency crews in the area. Rainy conditions going to be affecting your ride all throughout Orlando on I-4 between Lake Mary and Longwood on the Greenway near Oviedo. See traffic troubles? Call the Valvoline Instant Oil Change traffic tip line at 866-676-8477. From the Traffic Center, I'm James Birmingham.
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9: So was last night the last game for LeBron James in the NBA or the last game as a Laker? I doubt both. But I saw a headline this morning that Dwayne Wade, LeBron's friend, said LeBron James is going to take some time off before making a decision. Well, it's not really LeBron's decision. It's the Lakers. His family loves L.A. It's one of the few cities in America that LeBron can hide. Because of the topography and the hills and the different areas of Los Angeles, it's the most spread out city I've ever seen. You can hide in L.A. You can hide in L.A. Sometimes the mayor hides. People don't like that. But you can hide in L.A. And stars like that, celebrities like that. And, I mean, LeBron came out publicly in the last several months and said, I don't even like road trips to Milwaukee and Memphis. So, like, location matters to LeBron. I've been told family loves L.A., would like to retire in L.A. So, but the Lakers have leverage, and the buses no longer own the team. And the new owners, I don't have any idea how they see the world. But here's the thing that's interesting and may or may not play in LeBron's favor. If Luka, the best Laker, if he was physically durable, oh, wait, he's not increasingly. If he was a great two-way player, oh, wait, he's not. He's an atrocious defender. Yeah, if Luka is your number one star, who you surround Luka with is really crucial. 42-year-old LeBron and marginally athletic Austin Reeves, to me, are not great fits. Luka needs the ball in his hands. LeBron's at his best with the ball in his hands. Austin Reeves is at his best with the ball in his hands. It doesn't work. It's a lopsided roster. Too much duplication. It's not that LeBron's not great. I was looking at the numbers this morning. He's fantastic. His playoff numbers, he's still an elite NBA playoff performer. Team ranks this postseason. Points, rebound, assists, steals, usage. He was the best Laker. Now, again, Luka did not play. Some of those numbers could come down. But the kind of player the Lakers need is an off-ball player who can give you 22 points without the ball in his hands and can defend on the wing. Jaden McDaniels of the T-Wolves. I talked about that 6 months ago. He's the perfect fit. OG Anunoby for the Knicks. He's a perfect fit. The Knicks aren't giving him up. And the T-Wolves aren't giving Jaden McDaniels up to the Lakers. Those two guys, wing defenders who don't need the ball in their hands, the Lakers need like four of them. But if Luke is your star, there's a certain way you have to build. And so what do you say to LeBron? LeBron's favorite book is The Godfather. He has said that before. And maybe he needs to realize it's nothing personal. It's just business. Because I look at LeBron and I'm like, he's still good in spurts, great energy, totally committed. He'll be good for the next several years. I mean, even LeBron doesn't know what his future is.
23: I don't know. I mean, I don't know what the future holds for me, obviously, as it stands right now tonight. You know, I got a lot of time. I'll sit back like I think I said it last year after we lost, I think, to Minnesota there. Go back and recalibrate with my family and talk with them and spend some time with them. And then when the time comes, I obviously, you guys will know what I decide to do.
9: So, again, if Kareem was your best player in his prime or MJ was your best player, Or Kobe was your best player, or Giannis in his prime was your best player, or Wemby's your best player, or Ant is your best player. You don't have to construct your roster a certain way. But if Carmelo is, or Luka is, or even Steph Curry, and there's a defensive hole, there is a way you have to construct the roster to win titles. And I said this about Luka. There's a lot of Carmelo here. You have to be big, athletic, and have wing defenders who are elite. And the Lakers have none. Rim defender, none. Youth, value, none. So it's very difficult. The problem is, and it's not really a problem, it's a reality. LeBron's net worth is $1 billion, somewhere between 800 and a billion two. Like Michael Jordan or a Magic, he's done very well. Is he willing to basically, on any given night, be the most durable, effective player and take a massive pay cut? Jason Timpf on LeBron and the chances of him returning yesterday.
0: The Lakers, because they were not able to get any sort of rookie scale role player talent over the last couple of years, they don't have that luxury. So because they have to pay Austin, LeBron kind of has to be the casualty. And it's unfair because, frankly, he was one of the 10 best players I watched in this postseason. So you could argue he's worth another max. I think LeBron will be on board with taking a discount because, frankly, you can tell in just how he's wired and how he looked in this postseason. He wants to compete. He wants to win. He doesn't want to go through all this again to get his butt kicked. He's too old for that.
9: Yeah. So, I mean, it's really fascinating. And, you know, sometimes Tom Brady in the NFL, and you can say because at the time his wife was rich, but Tom Brady always understood. In the NFL, if you're securing the most money at quarterback, you're going to have limitations throughout the roster. You never had to worry about LeBron in his prime when he was giving you 44 minutes and could single-handedly compete with Matthew Dellavedova as the second-best player in the finals. You didn't worry about it. LeBron's still great, but it's Spurs. It's going to be 64 games. It's going to be 29 minutes. He's going to miss some games. So I don't know exactly what they're going to do. If you're really asking me, what I would do is if Luke is your guy, you re-sign Austin, you try to get a reasonable deal, eventually move him after a great first half next year, try to pick up pieces. It's going to be a terrible draft next year. You're not going to get any help in the draft. But they're in a, you know, they have just been constructed so oddly that they're in a weird, weird spot. I mean, you could bring the band back, but this is going to be the result. Houston's young and ascending. Spurs are young and ascending. T-Wolves still ascending. I mean, the T-Wolves, I feel bad for them. It feels like Phil Mickelson in Tigers prime. Minnesota may never win a title, but they give everybody fits. There's a tremendous roster, give everybody trouble. But they made it. I mean, just think about that. Minnesota may be a have not in the West. If you put Minnesota in the East, you could mark them down for the Eastern Conference Finals or Finals for the next 4 years. Their roster has everything you want. Ant, Rudy Gobert, wing defenders, youth, experience, great coaching. But it's the West. That's what makes it even tougher. Once LeBron went East to West, everything changed. In the East, it was like, oh, we have to beat Toronto. That's not the way it works west of the Rockies. J-Mac with the news.
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16: All right, let's get started with a little NFL schedule release coming out in, 2 days? I mean, we're starting to get little droplets, but what we are be able to put together is strength of schedule. Now, some people do it via win-loss total in Vegas. We're going to do it based on opponent win percentage. And Colin, bad news, based on this one metric, yeah, opponent win percentage, the Bears have the toughest schedule in the league. I don't know if that has you concerned. Dolphins, Cardinals are the top. By other metrics, the Cardinals are the toughest. Either way, these are pretty much some of the toughest schedules you will find out there.
9: I don't think schedule matters as much when you're great at coach and great at quarterback.
16: No.
9: You're still going to make the playoffs. I think schedule matters a ton for teams that are good. They're like middle class, slightly above, slightly below. So a team like Cincinnati, I don't think's great roster. But it's solid. Their schedule so weak, it will help them, I think, be a playoff team. I think with the Baltimore Ravens, their roster so good, the quarterback so capable. If Jesse Minter can coach, they'll find a way to get into the playoffs. If I have Ben Johnson and Caleb Williams and all those playmakers, now, we may not win 13 games. We may not win 12. But do I think we can win 10 or 11 and make the playoffs? Yes. Again, if you have the right head coach and quarterback in this league, Andy Reid was winning Super Bowls when you had, you know, the AFC had all these great quarterbacks in their prime and they were winning Super Bowls when the SEC was dominating college football for years and years and years for 20 years. You know, even though they had the toughest schedules, they were winning the natties. The Big Ten's the best football conference. They've won 3 straight natties. metal on metal will sharpen. And I think the Bears in that conference, in that division, will come out battle tested. I mean, you and I know this. The Rams and the Seahawks played each other. What? They play each other two times a year. It just sharpens that coaching. It sharpens your players.
16: At the other end of the spectrum, for those interested, the Cleveland Browns have the easiest schedule based on opponent win percentage. Yes. And the New Orleans Saints are one of these sleeper teams. Some of the analytics. I'm only now starting my off-season work. But yeah. The Saints are kind of sort of a team to watch.
9: Yes.
16: If you believe in Tyler Shuck, I don't totally. But I like the ETN pickup. They had some nice moves in the offseason.
9: Well, I think the two teams that I look at, I'm really interested with, the Falcons with Kevin Stefanski and good offensive weapons, and the Bengals with an offensive coach, Burrow, and weapons, really, really light schedules. So yeah. We have four teams minimum every year, J-Mac, that make the playoffs that didn't the previous year. I think the two easiest bets would probably be Bengals and Falcons. Again, if the quarterback play is okay, I don't know in Atlanta. Cincinnati, to me, if you start looking at their, I went and looked at their schedule last night. There's a lot of W's there. There's a lot of home wins. Yeah. So schedule has always been a little undervalued.
16: Yeah. And by the way, is Zach Taylor still coaching the Bengals? Yeah, he is. Okay. I'm out on the Bengals. but one other final note, Colin, real quick. Jets fans, take note. You see the Indianapolis Colts there. Okay. No Daniel Jones, probably for a while. Jets have the Colts first round pick next year, Colin. That could be as high as one. It could be five. It could be Jeremiah Smith. Keep an eye on those Colts. I'm rooting for failure. All right, let's go to the OKC Thunder. Nice win for them last night, eliminating the Lakers. Got a little lucky there at the end with the Lakers missing a couple of good looks. But OKC gets a sweep. They're 8-0 in the playoffs. Everybody's glazing them. Woo-wee! And now you got SGA doing a little victory lap, talking about his biggest challenge in the playoffs is the rust factor, because they're going to be waiting so long for their next opponent. Here's the audio.
2: That's been tough personally, trying to battle the rust. The rust has been taking its toll on me. But, stay in the gym, trust the work, it'll all even out.
16: Whatever, bro. Let's just be real. He's not getting the calls. Did you see OKC was getting no calls at all? They were unhappy. I mean, they weren't getting to the free throw line, okay? The refs, the book is out, folks. We know what they do. They're the floppers. They're now America's villains when it comes to the NBA. You got SGA popping off. I will say A.J. Mitchell looked pretty damn good last night. Chet Holmgren, a big travel before his game-winning dunk. Overall, that was a fun game last night. I know you're a little road-weary after the late night.
9: Yeah, I wanted to bet it closer to 1 a.m., but I – listen, say this. When you lead a series 3-0, it's not that easy to be energized. They'd beaten the Lakers before the game last night 7 straight times, 4 by blowout. So the bottom line is Lakers played with better energy to me in the first 3 quarters. And then they had OKC went on like a 22-7 run, I think it was. And then they're like, okay, guys. And I think we forget this about really good teams. It's hard to always be a favorite. It's hard. We don't see a lot of sweeps. It's hard. Oh, we always go, you know how hard it is to sweep a team that has even an old LeBron? It's hard.
16: Well, missing their best player, the leading scorer? Hard. What about the Knicks? How about my Knicks? Yeah. You know, those dogs, the Sixers, who I think you picked in the series, no big deal. They show up for game 4. The whole lower bowl is Knicks fans, and those dogs are down 20 in the first quarter. At least the Lakers didn't roll over. Give them that. They fought hard till the end. That was a great performance from the Lakers.
9: Yeah, they lost, but that's the standard now. You're bragging about a great performance in a sweep. Congratulations.
16: Missing your best player, hey.
9: You and Sean Penn. I saw Sean Penn was at the game.
16: And Leonardo DiCaprio, front row. Final story, Colin. Let's go to Cleveland. How about my Cavaliers? You love the Pistons. Well, Donovan Mitchell decided to show up. Colin, he was 1 of 8 in the first half. Yep. Went into the locker room at halftime, apologized to his teammates, and Cleveland opened the second half 23-0 run. Donovan Mitchell was unguardable in his bag. Look at these moves, just clowning Duncan Robinson. I mean, what an embarrassment that they put Duncan Robinson on an all-NBA player. Donovan Mitchell was awesome. Tied an NBA record for most points in a half with 39.
9: Yeah.
16: Here's Mitchell afterward.
4: They're not really tripping on the fact that I started out 1 of whatever. And I think that's what also helps. Everybody let me know that I missed the free throw to break the record, though. I will say that. But again, we're two and two headed to Detroit. That was what we came home to do, and that's all that matters.
9: Still like the Pistons, but it was fun.
16: Well, it's interesting. Cade Cunningham was really good at home down the stretch, right? Excellent. He looked like the best player on the court. I don't know what happened in Cleveland. He is not good the last two games. He was 10 of 27 in game three. And then last night, just a no-show. And then he tried to turn it on too late, but Cade had a bad game. The best players on the floor last night, James Harden first half, Donovan Mitchell second half. And Evan Mobley was good. He had five blocks. Colin, I'm asking you, straight up, who are the four best players in this series?
9: Cade Cunningham's the best.
16: Yes. Who are the next three?
9: Donovan Mitchell.
16: Don't even say Tobias Harris.
9: I was going to say, I'd love to sneak Tobias Harris in. I mean, Evan Mobley gets ripped by everybody. He's pretty good.
16: And James Harden. If the Cavs stars show up, they will win this series.
9: Jalen Duran.
16: Oh, stop it. Give me a break. Mobley must have blocked him four times at the rim last night. Duran, I mean, are you going to max that guy, Detroit? You going to max him out? Give me a break.
9: J-Mac with the news.
5: Well, that's the news.
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5: The Herd Line News.
9: So a story came out yesterday. USC and Notre Dame are talking again, because Notre Dame came crawling back. So, folks, life is about priorities. Life is about priorities. What do you prioritize? If you're a college football power, a big dog, priority number one now is get to the college football playoff. Don't look in the rearview mirror. Don't romanticize old rivalries. Michigan, Notre Dame used to play every year. They don't. And USC has all the leverage. USC's in the toughest football conference. Money is rolling at USC. They don't need another cold weather game in October sandwiched between the Buckeyes and the Hoosier games, Penn State and Oregon games. They don't need it. Notre Dame needs it, because Notre Dame has discovered, as the Big Ten has added Oregon, Washington, USC, and as the SEC has added Texas and Oklahoma, they become super conferences. And now, because of NIL, even like Vanderbilt and Indiana are good. So nobody wants to play Notre Dame. Notre Dame's got Texas on their schedule in a few years. That's fluid. Doubt they'll ever play. So Pete Bavakwa is the Notre Dame AD, smart guy. He has told people they are struggling to get new opponents. Big Ten teams are like, now we got to go to Eugene and play the Ducks. We got to go to L.A. and play the Trojans. We got to go to Seattle and play Washington on top of at Michigan, at Ohio State. No. So USC had the leverage and told Notre Dame, we'll play you. We'll consider playing you. Maybe not every year, but we'll continue the rivalry. But it's going to be in September. We're not going to sandwich you between two games that possibly have a blizzard. We're an L.A. team. And all the ex-Trojans and ex-football players at Notre Dame, in my day, nobody cares. Absolutely nobody cares. In college football today, you can pay a high school recruit. That used to be the death penalty. Nobody cares about the 80s, 90s, and early 2000s.

0: you got two biggies. Now you got one biggie and you got to host them. So Notre Dame's Pete Bavakwa knows we need USC. Go look at USC's schedule. They don't need anybody. So this is what has happened to college football. This is why you're going to get an expanded playoff. And Notre Dame wants an expanded 16 to 24 team playoff, because the current 12 team playoff, two of those teams are James Madison, Tulane. Notre Dame's guaranteed if they're ranked 10th with their schedule, they are. So you look at USC's schedule. You got to be kidding me. This is their weakest schedule in years. Oregon, Washington, at Penn State, Ohio State, at Indiana. Even UCLA plays them tough. So USC's like, we're not gonna stick Notre Dame in October. You're going to play at our place. You're going to play when it's sunny out. So we have, you know, we can surround you with some San Jose State. So, and I'm not anti-Notre Dame, but all this, you know, when priorities change, if I spend $40 million to build my football roster, I want certain guarantees. And all these boosters are given $4 million to USC and $7 million and $8 million. And they're like, we don't care about the rivalry. Get us to the playoff. December now is far more important than October. It's all about December and January. I'm not anti-rivalry. I watch the Iron Bowl every year. Ohio State, Michigan is one of my favorite games of the year. I'm not anti-rivalry. I am pro turn the page and prioritize what's really important. The playoff is significantly more important than USC Notre Dame playing annually. It is today. Wasn't maybe 3 years ago. It is today. Marcus Freeman on what he'll miss with the rivalry.
1: For me, it was the rivalry, right? It was not the implications of the game. It was the rivalry that no matter what your record is, it means something when you win that game. So when you have a rival and you take it personal and you say, hey, we want to continue this game and this rival if we can. But again, it didn't work out for them and didn't work out for us.
0: But Notre Dame and their athletic director, and they've said this privately to broadcast partners, it's getting tougher to schedule games. You can't blame LSU if they're like, yeah, well, now we got Texas A&M in the conference and Oklahoma in the conference and Texas money in the conference. We don't want to add Notre Dame. We're already playing Alabama and Texas A&M. And you can't blame USC. It's like now Indiana's a power and Oregon and Jed Fish in Washington and Ohio State, and we got Michigan and Wisconsin there, and bad weather in October can always be tough. I don't get into your feels on this stuff. A lot of ex-athletes, you know, they forget that the minute they leave, there's other great athletes that go to their school that fans fall in love with, right? Old athletes often fall in love with themselves. Fans fall in love with newer great athletes. So nobody cares about what used to be. They care about what is, and what is in college football. Two things matter: NIL funding and getting to the playoff. That is what matters. I mean, the fact that USC is still willing to play Notre Dame, again, that's a coin flip game. Notre Dame's dominated in recent years. The fact they're even willing to do it, they just want to do it when the weather's nice. Maybe two out of three are in LA. Maybe you play them every other year. You got to worry. Don't get into your feels about rivalries. I always say this about college football. I love the sport. There was a time that the worst thing you could do in college football was pay a high school player. 2 days later with the NIL, it was marketed, promoted, and the only thing that ensured you were a top 10 program, paying high school players. I mean, just think about that. It went from death penalty to you should do it now or you won't compete with Ohio State. That's how the sport has changed. The worst thing you could do is now heavily promoted and a must to compete at the highest level. So you're going to hold on to some rivalry that's not even an in-conference rivalry? If you're going to play rivalry games, UCLA and USC, it may not feel as big. That's the game you need to play every year. That's the city championship. That's an in-conference rivalry. It guarantees good weather. It's actually a great rival. It's right down the street. That's the kind of rivalry you want to put your arms around. Michigan, Ohio State.

0: USC, UCLA, Alabama, Auburn, not going out and playing Notre Dame. And Notre Dame's had a chance to join big conferences. I mean, they'd be a perfect geographical fit, academic fit with the Big Ten. They'd be a perfect fit. They chose the ACC, a weaker conference, and only partially joined. Not a lot of sympathy for me there. In Chicago, it's the Herd.
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0: 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He's always been skilled. 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The second thing is this roster is very smartly constructed. James Dolan spent a couple of years in Vegas building the Sphere, got out of basketball, and the Knicks front office did a great job. 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
19: Mostly cloudy today. Showers and thunderstorms likely this afternoon. High of around 85, 80% chance of rain.
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9: Yes.
24: Led the Euros in scoring. So yeah. This is a take England.
9: I just played in a men's soccer tournament over the weekend. I got me a soccer jersey, so I'm definitely pro England. I have some money on the top two. I don't see the U.S. on the list for odds.
24: Well, the U.S. right now is infuriating because I'm not sure their manager and Christian Pulisic see eye to eye.
9: Yeah.
24: England's on a heater. What do they do? Quarters, last World Cup's quarters, semis. Harry Kane's healthy. They got everything solved in the Nets. Keep your eye on England, baby. They haven't won. Their lone championship came in the mid-60s.
9: It's been a minute. Yes, it
24: 1966.
9: Has. 1966. I'll bet the U.S. to make the Final Four, semifinals. It's a long shot, but they don't scoff. They're going to have a chance.
24: Okay. I'm going to go with England to win it all.
9: Okay.
24: So A.J. DeBonta, probably the number one pick. It's interesting. Is that when Wemby came to the Spurs, or Ant to the T-Wolves, or Cooper Flagg to the Dallas Mavericks, they were kind of the centerpiece of everything. A.J. DeBonta is going to go to the Wizards, presumably, and he's going to play with Trae Young, who's hard to play with, who takes 20 shots a game and can clog up the offense. So A.J. DeBonta, who is not a catch-and-shoot guy, is going to get the ball late in the possession. I'll give you an example. I love Tyrese Maxey of Philadelphia. When he came into the league, first couple of years, he played with James Harden. James Harden stunted his growth. The minute James Harden exited, Maxey averaged 26 a game and was an all-star. Never forget when Trae Young left Atlanta, who exploded? Jalen Johnson, all-star. So DeBonta is a really good player. What he's not is a catch-and-shoot guy. The thing he has to work on is his shot. He is a creator and an innovator. He needs the ball in his hands a lot. And you're not going to have the ball in your hands a lot with Trae Young, who just clogs up an offense. Now, Trae Young also doesn't play defense, kind of hard to play with. So DeBonta is fascinating. Darren Peterson has played DeBonta multiple times if you go back to like AAU, and Peterson's gotten the better of him. But with Peterson, you worry about the cramps, a little bit of a mental block with being healthy, was a little inconsistent. Also, Peterson plays completely in a silo. He doesn't elevate anybody else, whereas DeBonta, although he's a great scorer and creator, can get others involved. So it's interesting because people could say, well, James Harden and Trae Young have a lot of assists. Don't conflate assist numbers with being fun to play with, right? That don't confuse somebody who gives a lot of gifts to being somebody you always want to hang out with, right? And so my take on Washington and DeBonta will get frustrated very quickly. You know, people confuse great defense and steals. That often means you're taking big risks and you're not in position. You're not a good team defender. You're just trying to get steals and dunks. It's the same with assists. James Harden can dominate the ball, give you the ball with 2.5 on the shot clock, you know, and somebody hits a jumper and you're like, oh, it's great to play with. Trae Young's hard to play with. Trae Young's not a bad guy, but he doesn't defend. He shoots 19, 20 shots a game, and he has the ball a lot. So to me, I mean, think about this. Steph Curry has led the NBA in steals. Do you think he's an elite defender? No, he's a risk taker. He's that corner going for the pick because he doesn't want you to back him down on the block, right? So he's trying to be aggressive and keep you out in the perimeter. So I think the whole thing with DeBonta, now I think he's the number one pick. I would take him. There's no downside to him. I think he has a very high floor, an even higher ceiling. Whereas with Darren Peterson, I worry a little bit about the injury stuff. And that he plays a bit in a silo. He doesn't necessarily include others, which is, you know, I don't love. I like, you know, it's a very, very good draft. Caleb Wilson out of Carolina is the most fascinating player. He is so insanely long and springy that I can't take my eyes off him. Jay, I'm going to give you more time next hour. J-Mac has got a little bit of a draft hot take. Well, you like Peterson.
1: I like DeBonta a lot, but I ran into someone connected to the NBA at the gym yesterday, and they were hyping Peterson as a potential number one pick. They told me, go look at the YouTube matchups from AAU. Peterson ate his lunch. This season, head-to-head, Peterson got the best of him. I mean, like, picked him clean, scoring at will. It's closer than I think a lot of us think just because DeBonta was awesome this year.
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29: Rain's going to be affecting your ride on and off today, so expect the major roadways to be wet in your area. I know rain's already slowing down traffic on I-4 from Lake Mary to Longwood. There's a crash on the express lanes up I-4 westbound near Williamson, mile marker 95. That's getting cleared up. Look out for emergency crews in the area. See traffic troubles? Call the Valvoline Instant Oil Change traffic tip line at 866-676-8477. From the Traffic Center, I'm James Birmingham.
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32: 2-0 run to start the third quarter, beat the Pistons 112-103 to even the series at 2. Donovan Mitchell exploded for 39 second half points, tying an NBA playoff record, finished the game with 43. Stanley Cup playoffs, Avs beat the Wild 5-2, take a 3-1 lead in the second round series. The NFL full schedule will be released Thursday night, but of course leaks already out, like the Bills will play their first regular season game in their new stadium Week 2 against the Lions. That's sports. I'm Ron Tomas.
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24: We've always known Cat's super skill. He was skilled in Minnesota. So that's impressive. 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
24: Okay, here we go. Here we go. It's hour two. I don't sleep very much this time of the year because of the NBA playoffs, but they're a lot of fun to watch. The Lakers are two things that are really not good at all in the NBA in 2026. Really expensive, no value on the roster, and unreliable. Austin not 100%. Luke is hurt again. We do Colin right, Colin wrong. When the Lakers got Luka, I said it's kind of a gift. I mean, when they got Shaq from Orlando, that was kind of a gift. When they got Anthony Davis, Rich Paul client, it felt like a gift. But remember, there are certain stars like Tim Duncan. great defender, great rebounder, great team guy, 25 a game. A lot of great all-time stars in the NBA. Roster construction is not that important. Around them, like when LeBron was in his prime for 15 years, you know, J.R. Smith was alongside. Matthew Dellavedova. Kevin Love, you know, he was a dominating stat guy, went to Cleveland to play a role. Chris Bosh played a role, changed his game. It didn't matter. Luka's not that, because Luka's a bad defender, and increasingly he's not physically reliable. So the question is, you're in a bit of a quandary. What do I do with LeBron, who at least in spurts is still great, but I need him to take a massive pay cut to make this thing work because Austin can't defend and he's not physically reliable. So usually when you have a superstar, you know, it's like certain stars are like what I would call championship stars. And that like Giannis in his prime, obviously LeBron, Michael Jordan, Magic, Kareem, they're championship stars. And then there are stars who are just otherworldly talented. Carmelo Anthony, James Harden, Russell Westbrook, like just crazy. I'm not sure they're winning players. The feeling's always been that Luka is in that championship rung. And I'm like, he may just be the other rung. Because the rung with Michael and LeBron and Magic, they didn't get just to a finals. Didn't LeBron get into 9 straight? Magic got to 9. Bill Russell wins 11 rings. There's a big difference between like Russell, Duncan, Kobe, LeBron, those kind of stars. Because the Hall of Fame basically has championship level stars and then just crazy talented guys who don't necessarily make teammates better, but they're amazing. Which one's Luka in? Well, he got to a final. We're talking about LeBron made 8, 9 straight finals. Which one's Luka? Doesn't defend, not reliable, great offensive player. Is he more mellow, which has always been my contention, than a LeBron? People tend to think all great players are championship players. No, they're not. Steph Curry is. Steph Curry was willing to bring on Kevin Durant. Think about Steph Curry. Steph Curry was willing to bring Kevin Durant on that would clearly take away shots and prestige from Curry's game. I mean, Carmelo Anthony got insecure when Jeremy Lin got hot for 3 weeks. So you tend to think, oh, Luka, he's in that championship group. No, LeBron's in that group. And now you're asking LeBron, hey, LeBron, back seat. We need you to be the third wheel. Yeah, but he was easily the best Laker in the series. Like, not even close, right? Here was LeBron after the loss.
5: We fell a little short, obviously, but I mean, I'm not looking at, you know, my year as a disappointment. That's for damn sure. I was put into some positions that I've never played in my career before. Actually, in my life. I've never been a third option in my life.
24: Boy, he was a great third option. I mean, he put his arms around it. He was amazing. So let's bring on Nick Wright. First things first. All right, so let's get right to the point. You, yep, today, hypothetically, you own the Lakers. Now, we know, yep, Luka's coming back. We know Austin Reeves, you're going to sign him. You'd like a team-friendly deal, so if you had to move him eventually, you could. Those are kind of easy ones. You're not going to let him go for nothing. You're going to sign Austin, try to move him. Luka's coming back. You own the Lakers. What do you do with LeBron?
9: Well, I desperately hope he comes back. I don't know if he'll want to. I don't know if he will. And I don't know that Austin's going to sign a team-friendly deal. Brooklyn is sitting there with a ton of cap space. Chicago's sitting there with a ton of cap space. They both love to have him. So I think the Lakers are going to have to give Austin close to the max. I don't know if that's a good idea, but that's what it's going to take to keep him. But I am offended on LeBron's behalf that he's the only guy that we asked to take these pay cuts. Yeah, did you see Steph Curry in the playoffs? Because I didn't. Anybody think his $63 million contract's a problem? No, it's Steph. Are you kidding me? Anthony Davis makes $58 million. I've got him ready because I knew this was coming. Devin Booker, amazing scorer, prime of his career. Guess what, Colin? He made $57 million next year. Is that a problem for Phoenix? Should they try to rework that deal? I mean, Kawhi Leonard, best season of his Clippers tenure, got him absolutely nothing. Out of the playoffs, $50 million. Oh, LeBron, come play for $20 million. Durant's going to make $44 million. We saw them play in a playoff series. Who's more valuable? Like this, if LeBron takes anything under the one-year max, it's charity. And he can give charity if he'd like. But he is still one of the dozen most impactful players in a series. He just up against the best defensive team in the league put up damn near identical stats as the soon-to-be two-time league MVP. And we're like, you know, should they give him the mid-level exception? Now, again, he's within his rights to say, I'll play for the minimum. I don't care about the money. But he also is within his rights to say, you know what, call me crazy, but I think I bring as much value to a team as Bam Adebayo, who's going to make $50 million next year, and no one's going to blink an eye at it.
24: Okay. Do you feel better or worse about the Lakers after this series?
9: That's such an interesting question. I feel better about LeBron's ability to, in the playoffs, still be a difference maker.
24: Okay.
9: I feel like you've got that the Lakers have to feel like they are worlds away and not a Luka return away from beating Oklahoma City.
24: Okay.
9: And I think that they have hopefully the new management and the new ownership will do a better job as far as filling out the roster. I also think that even, and this is the part that people I just don't think have put pen to paper on. With all, what Austin's going to make, with Luka's salary, with the contracts that we believe are coming back, even if LeBron walks, they're not going to have this massive cap space. And by the way, cap space is not all that valuable these days because nobody hits free agency. Guys just re-up and then ask for trades. So I think, pardon me, Luka's best opportunity to win in Los Angeles might have been his first 2 years there. Last year, they sat out the trade deadline, and this year he got hurt.
24: Okay, so it's interesting. So the Austin Reeves thing, I never root against anybody. I can be critical of people, but I think it's bad karma to root against people. Austin Reeves, if Brooklyn came up and said, we'll give you the max, if I was the Lakers, I would let him walk. Because my takeaway is, what you can't do if you're the Lakers, you can re-sign LeBron to a little bit of a team-friendly deal. The one thing you can't do is pay Austin $240 million, because then you won't be able to move him. So my take is, I can like him, but he's a B-plus guy that gets hunted in the playoffs, especially against ascending young athletic players in the West. What would you do? Okay, somebody comes up.
9: I don't think you can let Austin Reeves walk and get nothing in return.
24: All right.
9: I just don't think you can. Now,
24: so you'd sign
9: him
24: to a huge deal.
9: If the alternative is he walks for nothing, now, once upon a time, not that long ago, our mutual friend Rich Paul on a podcast said, if I were running the Lakers, I'd use Austin and his great contract as a trade chip to try to add someone like Jaren Jackson Jr., young athletic, to put alongside Luka and LeBron. Everybody got so mad at Rich. Like, that's outrageous. Austin's better than LeBron at this point. He might have been right. That was even when you're thinking about post LeBron Lakers, the Luka Austin fit is going, you are going to have to build the perfect supporting cast. Now, Dallas, Kyrie is similar to Austin. Defensive liability, excellent scorer. They built a great roster around it in short term. They made a finals. I also want to say this about Austin. An undrafted player who has gotten better every single year. Yeah. I don't want to act like it's an impossibility that he comes back next year a little stronger, a little better with his lateral movement, and has improved some of those defensive weaknesses that really show up against Oklahoma City. But I don't think the Lakers for 4 years seemingly have, pardon me, have been dying to get out of the LeBron business, have LeBron fall off the cliff and be able to move on. And what the Lakers might see over the next 4 years is the best teammate they were ever able to put around Luka was 40-plus-year-old LeBron James. And I don't know if they're going to be able to replace that if he were to leave.
24: So, not to dwell on this series, but it was a game of note last night. Can I make an argument? In the NFL has grown, despite the fact both New York teams have been awful for a decade. Yeah. Chicago until last year was bad. DC's dysfunctional. Atlanta's irrelevant. Dallas is underwhelmed. Market size matters less in the NFL, but it still matters. If both New York teams were playing great, the numbers go up. Bears playing great absolutely helps Fox. Niners playing great helps. Dallas playing great helps Fox.
5: Yeah.
24: OKC, it's not that they're a small market. It's that their style of play aesthetically is irritating and annoying. And can I make the argument that if they win another championship, Adam Silver needs to step in and make and say, guys, we got to change stylistically what they're allowed to do defensively and what they're allowed to do flopping. It's not. Hey, the NFL changed the catch rule mostly because it was bad television. I mean, it's bad TV, is it not?
9: So listen, I want to first let me say this. I thought Shea yesterday was exceptional.
24: Yeah.
9: I thought he had the best game anyone had in the series he had yesterday. Thought he was great down the stretch. And he's obviously a great player. I said all year long I thought he was the MVP. Let me say that on the front end. Secondarily, I have no problem with how OKC defends. I've used this analogy before. I'll use it again. It reminds me of the Legion of Boom Seahawks where they're like, we're going to foul on play one and basically tell the refs, you're going to call a foul every play? If not, we are setting the level of physicality and we are. So that part, I think Dort can be a dirty player at times. That's in a separate bucket. But the physical defense that Dort plays or Caruso plays or any of those guys, I have no problem with it. The flopping stuff that I don't care how many times OKC fans want to send me Shea's free throws per game or where he ranks historically. The problem with arguing Shea is not public enemy number one on the flopping and histrionics epidemic is that the games are televised and we all watch it and we know there is a visceral negative reaction here's what I'll say, Colin. I think fans are less bothered by a guy going up for a shot, getting fouled, and exaggerating the contact. I think that's in one bucket. A different bucket entirely, and this is where people get upset with Shea, is where they feel like very often he had no goal of actually making the shot or even the goal was to trick the refs or draw the foul. So I don't think Adam Silver needs to actually change any rules. I think he needs to enforce the anti-flopping rules that are on the books. And I also think that should be ramped up and it should be done consistently because I think guys will be embarrassed if they are getting technicals or called out for flopping. And I think that would fix itself.
24: So I want to talk, the Knicks are obviously a great story. They're playing well. Jason Tempf was on the show yesterday, and it's like Mike Brown, it worked. We can bang on James Dolan, but it worked. A lot of people didn't like it, but it worked. Offensively, they're like averaging. It's a different basketball team.
9: Yes.
24: But Boston's a fascinating team because I really thought after they won, when they broke through, they gave one away to the Warriors, they break through, and they were great analytically both sides. But I've always said the gap between Tatum and Jaylen Brown is much closer, and Brown's a more aggressive athlete. Tatum's just more beautiful and fluid as an athlete. And now with all the cap stuff, you watch them and you're like, man, the Knicks matched up with them well last year. I think the Knicks are much better than them this year. Were we all fooled by the brilliance of Brad Stevens that if you look right now at the Knicks and you look at the Celtics, there's no question who has more good players.
9: Well, listen, Boston's not the team that won the championship in Boston. Had Drew Holiday, that's had right. a healthy Kristaps Porzingis, had Al Horford to go along with Tatum, Brown, Derek White, and Peyton Pritchard. Now you just have Tatum, Brown, Derek White, Peyton Pritchard. You don't have the rest of those pieces. And so they clearly need to retool in that regard. I disagree with you that Tatum and Brown are super close. I think Jaylen Brown is a top 20 player who had a top 15 season. I think Jason Tatum is a top 10 player who has, you know, will consistently be like sixth or seventh in the league. That's where I see him. But regardless of that, if I'm Brad Stevens, I look at it and I'm like, okay, last year we lost to the Knicks, who then lost to the Pacers, who then lost to the Thunder. So how close were we last year? We lost to the team that lost to the team that lost to the team.
24: Fair.
9: This year, we lost to the Sixers, who just got clocked by the Knicks, who Vegas thinks the Knicks are going to get beat soundly in the finals. Now they would be getting to the finals. So how close are we really? So in a weird way, Colin, the Knicks' annihilation of Philly, to me, makes it more likely that Giannis is a Celtic. Because I think when you see the team that beat you get swept in round two, you are more likely to say, we have to make a major move. And you know what could maybe fix our addiction to the three-point shot? Yeah. Bring in Giannis Antetokounmpo. And whether that is Jaylen Brown for Giannis straight up, or whether that is Jaylen Brown to Atlanta, where he can have his own team. Atlanta sends picks, including Milwaukee's own, back to Milwaukee. And Milwaukee sends Giannis to the Celtics. I think that's where this is headed. I would bet right now that Giannis's next team is the Celtics and that Jaylen Brown is the centerpiece of that trade, either back to Milwaukee or down to Atlanta.
24: That's exciting. Okay, I want to end with a football question. You know, this happens all the time where Sacramento Kings had a great team for years and years, but they couldn't get past a great Laker team. Phil Mickelson was, if Tiger Woods doesn't exist, Phil Mickelson's a top three golfer of all time. Like you have these things. Kansas City and New England have kept out a lot of good teams, and one of them is Buffalo. And for years, it's been easy to pick on them. The Buffalo Bills, Brandon Bean's kind of defensive and has taken shots and it's come. And I'm looking at The Athletic the other day, because I thought they had a really good draft, Buffalo, again. And I looked at their offensive roster, and I'm like, it's kind of great. And The Athletic had him as the third best overall roster, even above Philadelphia. Now, some of that is because part of the roster is quarterback, and quarterback is a bigger part of a roster than any other position. But now I look at Buffalo, and I think they're actually undervalued. We've picked on them for so long. The most undervalued team in the league is the Buffalo Bills. Am I nuts?
9: Yeah. No, I don't think you're nuts. I also think, you know, this is, what is it, middle of May? Annual tradition. The Bills are the team to beat, America. Look at how much talent. And then when they end up falling short, it's, well, I mean, how's Josh Allen supposed to win with that type of talent? I mean, we can set our clock to it, right? It's the in the offseason, the Bills and Ravens, they're juggernauts. They have all of this unbelievable skill everywhere. And then come January, it's like, you know what? Turns out I didn't love that roster as much as I once did. Now, with that said, I'm on the record that I think Josh Allen eventually is going to break through. I think he is going to deliver Buffalo their only, their first championship as a franchise. I don't know if this year with rookie head coach is the year I would pick them to break through. And I also don't know how much the loss of Brandon Bean is going to hurt them defensively. But I, you know, we found out yesterday, the first Thursday night football Amazon game is Bills Lions. And I do think this is a critical moment for like those two teams. It's very interesting. Neither franchise won a championship. Both teams feel like the window's been open for this half decade, in the Bills' case longer, and they haven't even made the Super Bowl yet. So I think Buffalo wins the division again this year, bounces back in that after not winning it last year. I think Josh, you know, will be a perennial MVP favorite each and every year, and I think they'll be really good. I don't know if I think they have, you know, a top three roster, and I don't know that they would be my pick to win the AFC. You know, I got to survey the landscape, Colin. I'm leaning one way with an AFC team, but I've got to survey the full landscape before I see exactly where I want to go.
24: Nick Wright, good seeing you, buddy.
9: You too as well. Talk to you soon.
24: Had to get him one Buffalo Bills question in there. Yeah, the Lakers situation is really, really interesting. So, you know, and his point is nobody's taking pay cuts. Why does LeBron have to take a pay cut? Well, could I say this? When LeBron chose the Lakers, remember a lot of teams wanted him. We thought he was going to go to Philadelphia. A lot of people thought Houston. There was like eight teams that were in the LeBron sweepstakes. He chose an organization that had one of the poorest owners. He chose an organization that was bad. In Kobe's last several years was atrocious. He did not choose a well-capitalized, brilliantly run organization. That's not what he chose. He chose the market. I mean, they had a bunch of young guys he didn't want to play with. He didn't want to play with Lonzo Ball and Kyle Kuzma, Brandon Ingram. He didn't want to play with those guys. So LeBron made a choice to not go to the best GM, not go to the best owner, not go to the best roster, but go to the coolest city. And for years, it benefited him. They got AD there. They got Luka there. And now it doesn't, because there's bills to pay and their roster's a mile away. So you could say, well, I mean, LeBron, I mean, come on. He got him a COVID championship, but LeBron made a decision to go to an organization that was a mess. The Lakers were a mess. And a lot of it paid off. His family loves L.A. But eventually now, with a new CBA, bills are due. And they don't have any young ascending players. Let me ask you. Who's their player of value next year on the roster? Oh, they don't have one. No. It's grown-up time. Who is their player of value? Because they're like seven on OKC. Go look at what Dylan Harper, Wemby, Stephon Castle. Go look. Name one Laker. It's grown-up time. Pom-poms down, jersey down. One player of value on the roster. They don't have one. And they have one 25th pick. Not only does OKC have all that stuff, they have two excellent first-round picks. Again. So we all make choices. Okay, if you're going to live in California and you're a Dodger, that's a great choice. Freddie Freeman's like, I love Atlanta. I'm going to the Dodgers. That's different than LeBron choosing a franchise that was a mess. Lakers were a mess when he got there. So LA is great for weather. It's great for tech. It's great if you're a baseball player. When LeBron chose it, it's no longer great for movies. More are getting made in Canada, Louisiana, and Georgia. Right? If you're a movie star, you don't need to live in L.A. You used to have to live in L.A. And the Lakers used to be owned by Jerry Buss and had Jerry West as a GM. There was a time as a basketball player, L.A. is where you wanted to be. Now there's a time in L.A. where if you're a baseball player or in tech, L.A. is where you want to be. Or in healthcare, L.A. is where you want to be. 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
29: There's a serious accident blocking all westbound lanes on Maitland Boulevard at Eden Park Road. Looks like eastbound lanes are slowing down as well. A disabled vehicle's off to the shoulder on I-4 westbound near that World Drive exit. On the major roadways, you won't be running into any surprises. We got some rain clouds rolling in throughout the afternoon, so that might be affecting your ride. See traffic troubles? Call the Valvoline Instant Oil Change Traffic Tip Line at 866-676-8477. From the Traffic Center, I'm James Birmingham.
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22: You know, baseball still doesn't have a salary cap. And everybody thinks that equals impending doom. But, I was looking at the baseball standings this morning. Yes, it's great that the Dodgers, Cubs, Braves, and Yankees are very good. It is remarkable, even without a salary cap. Pirates, Reds, Guardians, A's, Tampa. It's amazing. I mean, you don't get that almost in any other sport. There's this fear like, Oh, my Lord, it's just going to topple the sport. Mets are terrible. Phillies underachieving. I mean, it is. I'm looking at the baseball standings this morning. I'm like, yeah, the Yankees and the Dodgers are good. That's okay, too. It's okay if some markets are bigger and have better resources. But it's remarkable in baseball how many low payroll teams are crushing. And I think a lot of it is the same in the NBA. Because whether you have a salary cap or not, it still comes down to smart asset accumulation. You know, it's getting value. Those small market teams, they can't pay for a Freddie Freeman if they already have a Mookie Betts, but they got to draft a little better. They got to develop better. They got to be more patient. But baseball right now, it is unbelievable. The reporting is, it's the end of the world. It's amazing how many big market teams are struggling and how many small market teams have put together really competitive lineups. J-Mac with the news.
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25: Oof, I needed some ice cubes to cool down after all those hot takes you and Nick rolled out. So this is a little lukewarm. We will go with the 76ers, Colin, and Joel Embiid not thrilled that his franchise literally handed Jared McCain the sniper for almost nothing, for peanuts.
27: Yeah.
25: Okay, to the OKC Thunder. So yeah. Embiid was not thrilled about it, according to reports. McCain, of course, has just been lighting the world on fire. If he's open, the three's going in.
27: Yeah.
25: And all these Sixers fans like, well, wait a minute. We can't play him because of defense. He's on the floor in the fourth quarter of a pivotal game last night.
27: Yeah.
25: Banging threes. Like, let's just stop. It's okay to say Daryl Morey screwed up. I know he's your guy. He texts you after watching this segment. He messed up. They didn't want to go into the luxury tax, allegedly. And they decided to move off McCain. And now he is lighting it up for OKC. The guy is a bucket. Is he not?
27: No. I mean, he is. He was, and that's always been his thing. He's a shooter.
25: Yeah.
27: I mean, that was his, you know, collegiate go-to. So, yeah, I mean, listen, it's, I don't think it is a bad break. I think the best GMs in basketball, I told you this for years, football is a very difficult sport. Even though you get 4 years of college film, a lot of it is physicality. Some players fall apart. Right. Some players they don't love football. Football is the sport that you practice all week for one game. Right. Like if you don't love football, you can just on athletic ability, high school and college, fool a lot of people. You get to pro football, like practice is hard. There are fights at practice. And so I think football is really hard. Even in the first round, man, you guys just evaporate from college to pro. In basketball, you can see talent. I mean, yesterday we had somebody on the show, Brian Scalabrine. He saw Cooper Flagg at 14 and he knew he was like, oh, that guy could. He said Cooper Flagg could play in the NBA at 14. That's what they say about LeBron. So if you let a really good young player go, I am more prone to be harsh on an NBA executive than a
24: football executive because football's also about physical domination.
1: Yeah.
24: And some kids, they just grow later.
1: Yeah.
24: Some guys get, I mean, you know, boys can grow later.
1: Yeah.
24: I mean, I grew 6 inches sophomore to junior year over a summer. Like, boys grow differently.
1: Yeah.
24: So if you're giving away talent in the NBA, I don't want to hear that. Well, he developed into, how come Oklahoma City finds all these guys?
1: Yeah. By the way, McCain, I think, averaged 14 minutes a game and was averaging 11 points in that time, shooting like 63% from deep. Like,
24: crazy.
1: He was ridiculous. And I got to give him props. He is the one guy on the Thunder who's not a flopping, annoying dude. He's huge on TikTok. One of the biggest TikTokers in the NBA. Like, my wife's like, do you know this guy, Jared McCain? He's funny. I'm like, oh, gosh, not another Thunder player. Anyways, all right, let's move on to...

0: He's not on the floor. Everybody's played. It's just like, you know, when every team is missing their best player, everybody plays free. They get more shots, more confident.
1: Yeah.
2: Interesting take. I mean, they did roll in the third quarter. They went up-tempo, small ball. And, man, I'm still ticked off they lost that. Because, you know, anything can happen tonight. Some guy turns an ankle. Well, Anthony Edwards hits 8 threes. Like, and then the Spurs are cooked. The real reason I'm rooting Spurs heavily, besides that I want them to beat the Thunder, I don't think Minnesota has a chance against OKC, Colin. Do you?
1: No, they don't match up well. I'd tell you, OKC, San Antonio would be one for the ages. It would be.
2: We need that.
1: Well, I think the Knicks explosion's been good for the league.
2: Yeah, no. Knicks will have a chance for sure in the finals, no doubt. Yeah. But just in the Western Conference, if Minnesota's good. Anthony Edwards could give them fits. McDaniels, you could put him on SGA. Yeah, many weapons.
1: When I watch the Spurs T-Wolves, I think to myself, is Minnesota going to be one of these franchises that does virtually everything right? And they just happen to be Phil Mickelson during Tiger's reign, where you look up and you're like, what are you going to do? Like, it's because Minnesota's smartly constructed, got a star. They play defense. They're smart. They're tough. They're physical. They draft well. They develop. They acquire smartly. Good ownership. Like, Minnesota does everything well. But you know this to be true. During the Yankee heyday or the Dodger heyday now, like, sometimes you can do everything right and you just run into a headwind called a dynasty.
2: A buzzsaw, which is what that is. All right, final story, Colin. And let's go to an interesting moment in the Lakers game. So everybody was excited that Leo DiCaprio was there courtside. Your favorite guy, Sean Penn. Also, trolling on the baseline was Dylan the Villain Brooks.
1: I saw that.
2: Iced up. And I don't know what's the agenda here. It looks like he's drinking a ginger ale, maybe.
1: He's having a good time. Why can't Dylan Brooks go to a game?
2: He can do whatever he wants, but it just feels a little. I can't say that word on air, but you know what I'm thinking. Come on, dude.
1: I think it's gamesmanship. I kind of think it's funny.
2: It is. All right, fine. I'll give you that.
1: Okay,
2: it's funny.
1: You can say what you want about him. Did he not have an unbelievable year?
2: He had a really good year for Brooks standards. Kevin Durant famously told him, my worst year is better than your best year, when Dylan Brooks was talking trash to KD and late in the regular season. And that's a pretty good comeback.
1: But you can say, is he the most improved player year to year in the NBA, Dylan Brooks?
2: No, I think.
1: I mean, when he went to Phoenix, everybody was like, meh.
2: He was good.
1: Good.
2: Somebody had to be good. They didn't have any dudes. I mean, Jalen Green.
1: He's like, people put him in the Draymond Green category, kind of annoying defender. Dude averaged 20 a game. He had a great year.
2: He had a really good
1: season.
2: He had
1: a year that a lot of people didn't think he was capable of. Nobody thought he was a 20-point-a-game guy. You got to give him a lot of credit.
2: And he's on the Olympic team in Canada with SGA, so maybe he was there supporting his countrymen.
1: That's exactly right. He was being a good countryman.
2: Yeah. By the way, I don't want him to take any shots.
1: You know what he averaged against OKC in the playoffs? Staff just told me this. 26 a game.
2: Oh, how many did they win? How many times did they come within single digits in the fourth quarter? Like, let's settle that. He had a great season. I'm not taking anything away. No. Go ahead. Come on. I know you got more on your chest. Fire away.
1: I don't have anything on my chest.
2: Okay.
1: Other than massive pecs.
2: Oh my gosh.
1: He averaged 6 more points a game in the playoffs than Austin Reeves did against the OKC.
2: Here we
1: defense.
2: Go. All right. Okay.
1: Well, I mean, I'm just
2: Austin Reeves coming off a 4-week injury. No big deal. By the way, why you brought up Austin Reeves? Come on.
1: Oblique injury.
2: Who on earth thinks that he's going to get a max deal or anything close to it? Austin Reeves has never been an All-Star, never been an All-NBA player.
1: Time out. Folks, it's not about resume. The bottom line is, market wants him. He's due. Oh, yeah. Lakers are trapped.
2: You think he wants to go to Brooklyn?
1: No. If somebody gave me Chicago? 240 and Lakers offered 160, I'm off to Brooklyn.
2: Nobody's giving him 240. No way. And I love Austin Reeves. I dressed up as Austin Reeves on this show for Halloween. Nobody's giving him 240. Anything near it. He's an awesome player. But come on. Are your Bulls giving him that kind of money? That kind of cheddar?
1: I think, for the record, if the Bulls got, honestly, Vogler from Illinois, Adai Mara the big, and spent money on Austin Reeves, I would go to the Bulls. I'm already a season ticket holder. I'd give him an extension. Austin Reeves in Chicago, where they got two top draft picks, are not paying anything to. Austin Reeves in Chicago would be great. Right.
2: I'll come to a game.
1: With LeBron and Luka and no defensive wings on the roster of note, that I don't think.

0: that's worth the big money.
1: They'll find the defensive links coming. They're out there. I'll help them scout if they need it.
0: All right, J-Mac with the news.
2: Well, that's the news.
3: And thanks for stopping by.
2: The Herd Line News.
0: Are you over 40? 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
0: The one thing that's been impressive with the Knicks, two things, Rody. Number one is the way they're using Cap. He has doubled his assist totals from last year's playoffs in half the games. Mike Brown and his staff have done a great job to take the burden solely off Jalen Brunson to initiate offense. It has been fantastic. We've always known Cat's super skill. He was skilled in Minnesota. He's always been skilled. So that's impressive. 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James Dolan spent a couple of years in Vegas building the Sphere, got out of basketball, and the Knicks front office did a great job. 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
14: Mostly cloudy today. Showers and thunderstorms likely this afternoon. High of around 85, 80% chance of rain.
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0: Hard on. It would be Baker Mayfield, Tim Tebow, Cam Newton, Russell Westbrook, and Carmelo Anthony. I was 5 for 5. I was right on all of them. Carmelo and Westbrook are Hall of Famers, not necessarily winning players. Cam Newton never had back-to-back winning seasons. Ridiculous considering his talent. He was a distracted player. Baker Mayfield needed to grow up. I think he mostly has. And Tim Tebow's not an NFL starting quarterback. Stop. I was 5 for 5. People now think, if you asked them in the last 6 months, who is Colin unfair with? It would be Austin Reeves. If you give him the deal, which people are now speculating, he would make $48 million next year. SGA next year would make $40 million. They're not close. Is it hate? Or is it the new CBA punishes you if you overpay good players with great money? Rob Pelinka just spoke about Austin and his future.
19: He started his journey here as a Laker and has made it very clear to us that he wants his journey to continue as a Laker. And we feel the same way. We want his odyssey to continue to unfold in the purple and gold. As you know, Dave, there's rules and timing to all of that, but I think both sides have made it abundantly clear that we want to work something out where he continues his prolific career here.
0: Next year, Wemby, Stephon Castle, Dylan Harper will make a combined $41 million. And you're going to pay Austin Reeves $48 million. And by the way, they're younger and ascending players. Austin's going to be, what, 28 next year? Turning 29 at the end of the year? Okay. All I said about Cam was he's unbelievable. He's distracted. Carmelo Anthony got worked up when Jeremy Lin went on a 3-week heater. Baker Mayfield needs to grow up. Tim Tebow, neat story, not an NFL starting quarterback. In each one of these, I mean, you were outright mean to me, and it was hurtful. But I came to work every day willing to deal with the slings and arrows.
1: Wait a minute. Are we putting Austin Reeves and Tim Tebow in the same bucket?
0: No, nor am I putting him in Westbrook's bucket. He's not that talented. I'm putting Austin Reeves in the Austin Reeves bucket. $48 million.
1: He ain't making $48 million. No shot. You want to do a double or nothing steak dinner? I mean, I think I'm already down one to you.
0: I might as well own Ruth Chris after all the steaks I've won. I mean,
1: You pick the Chicago restaurant, and we'll do it. We'll do it up big.
0: What would you pay him? $41
1: million. I'm running the numbers right now on who's making over $40 million next year. Do you want to hear some of the players? Some of the low-end guys making 40. Scotty Barnes. Austin Reeves is not as good as him. Darius Garland, Ja Morant, Zion Williamson. I mean, Austin Reeves is not as good as those guys. He's not going to make $41 million a year next year. He's just not. Not with the Lakers, at least. You can clip this off and put it online. I don't care. The Lakers are not paying him that next year.
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31: There's a serious accident blocking all westbound lanes on Maitland Boulevard at Eden Park Road. Looks like eastbound lanes are slowing down as well. A disabled vehicle's off to the shoulder on I-4 westbound near that World Drive exit. On the major roadways, you won't be running into any surprises. We got some rain clouds rolling in throughout the afternoon, so that might be affecting your ride. See traffic troubles? Call the Valvoline Instant Oil Change traffic tip line at 866-676-8477. From the Traffic Center, I'm James Birmingham.

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1: I'm Elton John. 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
3: As it stands right now tonight, you know, I got a lot of time. I'll sit back, like I think I said it last year after we lost. I go back and recalibrate with my family and talk with them. And when the time comes, I'm obviously you guys will know.
4: In the East, the Cavs with a 22-0 run to start the third quarter beat the Pistons 112-103 to even the series at 2. Donovan Mitchell exploded for 39 second-half points, tying an NBA playoff record. Finished the game with 43. Stanley Cup playoffs, Avs beat the Wild 5-2, take a 3-1 lead in the second-round series. The NFL full schedule will be released Thursday night, but of course, leaks already out, like the Bills will play their first regular season game in their new stadium, Week 2 against the Lions. That's sports. I'm Ron Tomas.
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7: We've always known Cat's super skill. He was skilled in Minnesota. So that's impressive. The second thing is this roster is very smartly constructed. They've got defensive players, a scoring guard, a skilled big, a defensive big.
0: A new day in The Herd starts now. 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
7: Okay, here we go. Here we go. It's hour three and a Tuesday. Good stuff. Chandler Parsons, smart guy around the corner. See the screen there. World Cup in 30 days. Cowboys, Eagles, Thanksgiving on Fox. NFL schedule continues to be laid out. Little leaks here and there. Some good stuff. Lakers season abruptly ended last night. LeBron James, 41 years old. Pretty magnificent, all things considered, who he was playing with. But even though he played a great series, this series wasn't about the stars. It was actually about OKC's role players. Oklahoma City has a player named AJ Mitchell. 3 years, $9 million. Incredible value. A playmaker. Can hit threes. 23 a game against LA. Excellent defender. Best plus minus. Plus 63 in the series. 3 years, $9 million. Absolute value. How about Jared McCain for OKC? Promising young player on a rookie deal. Excellent three-point shooter. You're talking about two guys who are basically free. They're free players. Two young, cheap, ascending players. The Lakers roster has no value. None. I just gave you two of the seven or eight guys for OKC that have value. Now that Austin Reeves is going to sign a big deal and he's going to get it, they'll have no value. And yet they're going to keep Rob Pelinka and keep Austin Reeves and keep LeBron and Luka with his defensive liabilities and durability issues is coming back. Let's bring them all back. This series wasn't about stars. Lakers did a pretty good job on SGA. It was about roster construction. One is brilliantly built. The Lakers gave Alex Caruso away. Let him walk in free agency. Didn't get a frozen pizza. They didn't get anything for him. They're going to lose Rui. Won't be able to afford him. So the entire series is about roster construction. And the Lakers excelled when the NBA was like a big budget movie. Pay whatever it takes. More stars. Cool matters. Big budget. Add another name everybody knows. That's not the NBA today. It's about beating the market, maximizing value like the NFL at the middle and bottom of a roster so you can pay two or three stars. Once again, Oklahoma City goes into a generational great draft with two excellent draft picks. The Lakers won 25th. The best players all gone. Oklahoma City has seven or eight elite defenders. Some start, some are off the bench. Two viable bigs. Energy, youth, cost control, and again, two great first-round picks coming. The Lakers have one elite defender, Marcus Smart, and he is way past his prime. Again, Alex Caruso could defend. Let him go for nothing. So you want to bring everybody back? You want to convince yourself, you know, Luka, folks, the Lakers were the second slowest playoff team last year when they got run out of the building against Minnesota. This year, if you want to know what direction they're going in, they're the slowest team in the NBA playoffs. 3 years in a row, they're the slowest or second slowest team. They don't have enough three-point shooters. Luke Kennard's fine occasionally. They're not athletic enough. They don't have a rim protector. And they're a mile away. Eight straight losses, 0-for-8 this year against Oklahoma City. And you know how hard it is to win eight straight games against the team? I mean, generally at some point, like last night, the Lakers played their butt off. J.J. Redick coached his butt off. The Lakers staff was excellent in this series. Outstanding. They got good coaching. And there's so many questions. But, you know, when you play a great team, usually in NBA history, it was who has the most stars. That is not the new NBA with the new CBA and the aprons. It's about maximizing value at the middle and the bottom of your roster so you can pay like the NFL Josh Allen, or you can pay a great edge rusher. You can only do that. You can only pay your quarterback, two receivers, an edge rusher, an elite corner. If you maximize the fourth, fifth, sixth, seventh round, that's why the Seahawks win a Super Bowl. That's why the Rams are stacked. 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It's like the Eagles have a different bank. 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Austin, Ayton, Smart, player options. I mean, you didn't bring everybody back, but OKC, San Antonio, they are ascending. They've got value all over the roster. When Austin Reeves gets paid, the Lakers have none. Here's J.J. Redick, who had a great series. I've never seen a coach get swept who had a better series than J.J. Redick. Here he is.
2: I believe in continuity, but I do think that there's if you're trying to win a championship, what this organization is, and I'm trying to win a championship, I know RP's trying to win a championship, I know Genie is, I know Mark is, like, we're trying to win a championship. And so you have to be realistic and assess where you're at, and we're not good enough right now. And there probably will be some continuity, there probably won't be, but that's what the next 2 months are for.
7: Where do you go? You can talk yourself in. I talked about this yesterday with the Pittsburgh Steelers. Well, we had a winning record. What's the standard in Los Angeles? The standard is the Dodgers. The standard is the Rams. The standard can't be, well, you know, if Luka played, well, Jalen Williams, J-Dub didn't play for them. And he actually, unlike Luka, gives you a great effort on the defensive end. So, I mean, again, I thought the Lakers played their butt off. I watched every second of it. I thought they played their butt off. And they deserve credit. Down 3-0, playing that well. I mean, they deserve credit. But if you're going to talk yourself into just need Luka, Oklahoma City will be better next year. LeBron will be older next year. All right, so the Cowboys are going to host the Eagles on Thanksgiving. It's going to be week 12. It's going to be on Fox. So the official schedule release is going to be Thursday. It's Tuesday. Stuff's going to be leaking out. Fox, actually, we don't know exactly when the dates are, but they're going to have a day in which they get an international game on TV, Germany, and then they get two domestic games on TV. Network's never had three games in one day like that. That's pretty cool. But what's remarkable about the NFL? They when you watch them release the schedule, they're so intentional. They totally get it. Is that the NFL has been skyrocketing for 10 years. And both New York City teams have been garbage. In fact, many of the league's best teams are Kansas City and Baltimore and Green Bay and Buffalo and Denver and Seattle and not glamorous markets. The NFL monetizes almost everything very well. Very little things they underachieve at. But actually, one of them is big markets don't do well. Chicago until last year, a grease fire. Both New York teams, embarrassing. Atlanta, irrelevant. D.C. was good for an hour. They're back to being weird. Dallas, eh. I mean, Houston for years, awful. Miami will be atrocious this year. Since 1987, the Jets and the Giants have made the playoffs at the same time twice. And the league is literally on fire. But market size matters. New York and Chicago have a combined 11.5 million TV households. Kansas City and Buffalo combined for a couple million. Like, big markets matter. And I think this is the year that the big markets return to power. I put out my herd hierarchy, my post free agency, post draft herd hierarchy. Both teams from LA, Chicago, Detroit, Houston, Philadelphia, and by the way, Dallas is somewhere around 11 or 12, and the New York Giants, to me, will be the most improved team in the league. Matt Hasselbeck last week, post-draft, talking about a team that didn't make my herd hierarchy, big market, Dallas.
6: You got teams like Kansas City, Detroit, Baltimore, Minnesota, Tampa Bay, not even in the playoffs. Like, all of a sudden, Seattle and New England, teams that didn't even make the playoffs, are now in the Super Bowl. You got teams like Chicago, Jacksonville, Carolina. So what you're doing here is really, really difficult to do, to kind of forecast that, because every year is different. And so that's why I think there are teams that aren't on your list. I would say, like, maybe the Dallas Cowboys. I know what Schottenheimer is saying in Dallas. He's saying, guys, like, we can do this. Look what Seattle just did. Look what New England just did.
7: Somebody who played in the NBA for a while, Chandler Parsons, has got some interesting perspective on what do you do if you're the Lakers. Is he surprised with the Knicks? Is OKC an all-time great team? Some of the analytics say they are. I'm not sure if I put him in that yet. Nobody wants to learn that their data has been breached, but even your employer can accidentally do it. And worse, scammers can take advantage of all that panic by then sending fake breach emails, urging you to act quickly. If you receive a breach email, don't click. 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
10: 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We've always known Cat's super skill. He was skilled in Minnesota. He's always been skilled. 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The second thing is this roster is very smartly constructed. James Dolan spent a couple of years in Vegas building the Sphere, got out of basketball, and the Knicks front office did a great job. 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
16: Looks like traffic's starting to get by. That crash has been cleared up on Maitland Boulevard, westbound at Eden Park Road. You won't be running into any problems there. Just look out for emergency crews still in the area. I-4 westbound near that World Drive exit, there's a disabled vehicle off to the shoulder getting cleared up. See traffic troubles? Call the Valvoline Instant Oil Change traffic tip line at 866-676-8477 from the Traffic Center. I'm James Birmingham.
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23: 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This just came down. Very sad, tragic, breaking news. Brandon Clark, Memphis Grizzlies, has passed away at 29 years old. He transferred to Gonzaga. He played at Gonzaga. He was a first-round pick. I think he was all rookie NBA, played for about seven seasons. This year he was banged up. We're not going to speculate. There's no further information, but Brandon Clark, this just came down. Memphis Grizzlies at 29 has passed away. A first round pick, all rookie team that I remember. He's been with Memphis. Was a 2019 draft, 7 years. Yeah. 7 years. I'm reading it off TMZ here reporting. So that's an incredibly sad story. And again, I'm not going to speculate. Nobody knows what it is. Didn't play much this year, sparingly, injuries. Chandler Parsons, former NBA player, is now joining us live. Boy, that is, you know, it's such a community when you play in the NBA for years and years. I've said this before, is you guys get traded. And, you know, it's, if I was traded, you know, I don't even know what it would do to my self-esteem. NBA players, people say they make a lot of money, but not everybody does. You get traded. You're moving around. It ends up being a very tight-knit community. There's very few pro athletes in America. There's very few NBA players. Your first thought when you just heard that news, Chandler?
24: Yeah, that's devastating. I didn't know Brandon personally, but like you said, it's a fraternity. At the end of the day, we're all doing the same thing, have the same love for the game of basketball. So that's just absolutely tragic and devastating. And my thoughts and prayers definitely go out to his family and his loved ones and that whole organization. Again, I don't want to speculate on anything. I don't know details, but that's just horrific, horrific news.
23: If you look at the history of the NBA, there's been what? Fewer than 5,000 players. We're in a country of 340 million people. Less than 5,000 guys have played in the NBA. So it's global now. And so the numbers are small. Brandon Clark has passed away. All right. And we pivot from that. The NBA, maybe when you broke into it more, but it used to be, I said the Lakers used to be market size mattered. The Lakers were cool. And the NBA was a little like a big budget movie. You could go over the cap. You know, you wanted to have two or three stars, and they often wanted to play in Miami. They wanted to play in LA. Well, that's not the new NBA. With the CBA and the aprons, it's like an independent film. You've got a budget, you've got to hit it, and you have to maximize every penny. And I look at OKC. I mean, AJ Mitchell is basically free. You know, you're seeing these guys. They have like seven guys. I mean, SGA next year will probably make less than Austin Reeves if he re-signs with the Lakers. So let me ask you, what do you do with LeBron? What do you do with Austin Reeves? Because the Lakers don't. Austin's been a value player. He will not be going forward. Do you dismantle a team? What do you do with the Lakers?
24: It's a dicey situation, Colin. Obviously, they went up against a juggernaut in Oklahoma City, and I feel like that's the bar, right? Everyone is now building a team to compete with them. The San Antonios, the Denver Nuggets, the Minnesota Timberwolves. Like, you're all chasing Oklahoma City. So I think on the bright side of the Lakers, you look at what they did when they were fully healthy with Luka, with Austin Reeves, with LeBron as the kind of that third option Team USA point forward guy, how they played when they were healthy. And they were pretty good. They were successful. They had a good streak there. They still don't compare to those top or echelon elite teams in the West. So they got a lot of decisions to make. A lot of their guys are free agents. A lot of their role players, like, you know, Kennard and DeAndre Ayton and Rui, those guys. But the big question is, what do you do with 42-year-old LeBron James? How much is he worth at this point of his career? He's very productive still. He's still an all-star. He's still unbelievably talented and produces. And then Austin Reaves, like you said, he's a value good player now at $40, $50 million a year. What does that look like? And is that the big three that you're going to go win a championship with? It doesn't look like it so far this year, but they have some big decisions to make. And they obviously have to add other pieces around those three. But I'm just concerned that those three alone at the clip that they're going to get paid isn't enough to win a championship.
23: Yeah. I mean, in the NFL, because you get, you know, 7, 9, 10, 11 draft picks every year, you can really rebuild. You can be awful to the Super Bowl Patriots if you get the coach right. You can't do that. And even as smart as Sam Presti is, it took him years to build this. As good as Brad Stevens right. was, takes years in drafts. You know, OKC is interesting. The best basketball team I've ever seen professionally was the Bulls. Coaching, closers, defense, second best team for a short spurt was probably the Warriors when you had Clay, Steph, Draymond, Kevin Durant, pretty rock solid. Then you get into teams that I think the Pistons historically are underrated because they tackled people. Nobody wants to admit it. There was a Celtic team with Bill Walton that's about as good as anybody. But I grew up in the 70s where the Blazers won a title. The Sonics won a title. They're not historically great. Well, we're in a stretch, Chandler, in the NBA where there's a different champ every year. I thought, oh, they're going to be dunking in the Spurs. Well, new CBA, they got to let guys go. And now they're not the same team. You look at Oklahoma City. Do you see an all-time great team?
24: I think time will tell. I think the trajectory is very good and high, and they've put together one of the deepest teams I've ever seen. I'll say that. Like their second unit, I think, can make the playoffs in the Eastern Conference. Like, look what they're doing right now without Jalen Williams, who's their second best player, who's basically been out all year long, and they're still just in cruise control because it's just the next man up mentality. You mentioned AJ Mitchell. I talked about him on my show this morning. Like, I would take him over 10 to 15 starting point guards in the NBA right now. And this guy's in his second year. He's 23 years old. Like, Jared McCain, that trade was unbelievable. Cason Wallace, like guys like Isaiah Joe and Wiggins, they don't even play anymore, but they've built such a culture there and such an identity where there's no animosity. Everyone's rooting for each other. Everyone has just perfected their roles. And it shows, and they just care about winning and playing the right way and next man up mentality. So are they a great team? Yes. Do I think they're going to win it all this year and go back to back? Yes. And when you look at this, the landscape of their team and what they have and their picks and everything, they're not going anywhere for a long time. So I do think this is the beginning of a dynasty. And, you know, like the teams you mentioned are great. The Bulls, the Warriors, those Spurs teams with Tim Duncan, and they were unbelievable. I think this team has the potential, if they stay together, to be one of those great teams of all time. And they also have some decisions. Do they let Hartenstein walk? Lou Dort's coming up. Like, they're going to have some decisions too. But for the most part, that nucleus is going to be together for a long time, and you're going to see him at the top of the Western Conference for years to come.
23: Yeah, like Austin Reaves, Lou Dort was undrafted and has become an incredibly essential part of their sort of ecosystem. So in your 9 years in the NBA, and you were with four different teams, it is interesting. When Tibbs got let go, my take was, guys, you beat the Celtics. Well, what are we doing? Well, Mike Brown, who's probably a little less rigid than Tibbs, a little more innovative, a little more creative, has got Cat now playing point center. And I mean, from game three against Atlanta on, you're like, God, this is a really fascinating offense. Now, they've always had, I mean, OG, Bridges. I mean, Mitchell Robinson's a great defensive big. They got a really complimentary roster. But they don't even, I mean, they have like moved a level beyond what I thought they could play, right? I watch Nick games like everybody else.
24: Yeah, 100%.
23: Did you ever plan a team that literally just found the magic potion in the playoffs, like took another leap up?
24: I haven't. I've never been out of the first round, actually, so I definitely have not done that personally. But it's fascinating watching the Knicks because they've always had the talent, right? And then they make the coaching change after a pretty good year last year. And now they obviously got a lot more from their bench. Guys like Deuce McBride, Alvarado, Clarkson, Shamet, like they've all had their moments throughout the season where they've produced and they've been, you know, very valuable for that team. And this is the same team a month ago we're talking about. Do they possibly fire Mike Brown after this year? Do they trade Cat if he doesn't play harder and start to play like he does? Like, and now all of a sudden they look like the second best team in the NBA outside the Thunder, and they're just steamrolling through the Eastern Conference. And now they're getting rest and letting guys like OG, who are a little banged up, kind of get fully healthy for the next series. So they're in a great spot. When Karl-Anthony Towns plays with a motor and he plays with an engine like he's been, they're fantastic. Bridges is much better this series offensively. OG has been playing the best basketball of his career. And we obviously know how great Jalen Brunson's been, but this team is in a really good spot. And again, they're getting more from their bench. Their defense is getting better. They're getting a little bit of less usage from Jalen Brunson and more production from OG, who we both just mentioned. He's been playing the best basketball of his career. So they are definitely flying under the radar right now. And I think whoever wins that other series, whether it's the Pistons or Cavs, it's going to be a long series, but you almost got to give the nod to the Knicks so far to get out of the East at this point.
23: Yeah. You know, I just asked Nick Wright, who's a LeBron fan. I said, you're the GM of the Lakers. What would you do with LeBron? Let me ask you this. You're the GM of the Celtics. Chandler Parsons, GM of the Celtics. And now they switched off. They moved off Horford and Porzingis. So they moved away from some really smart, heady veterans. They went younger in the post. They may go after Aaron Gordon, people say in Denver, which I think is it'd make them springier. We'll see. What do you do if this was thrown at me? What if Giannis is available and you can move off Jaylen Brown? I love Jaylen Brown, but Giannis is different. Giannis is a weird, it's just, there's not a lot of Giannis body types on the planet. Would you make a move? Even though Brown's in his prime, you know, Giannis is not a perimeter player, had some injuries. Would you make a move? Forget the pieces around it. Because to get Giannis, you'd have to trade a huge salary. Would you make a Giannis for Jaylen Brown? Then Jaylen could have his own team. Would you make that move?
24: It's a tough one. I would have to really, really look at it. Again, I love Giannis with Tatum. I love the guys like Pritchard and Hauser around Giannis with Vucevic, guys that can space the floor and shoot the basketball. It would be a beautiful... It would be a beautiful fit. Now, if I had to pick, it's crazy because remember when Jason Kidd said the whole thing, Jaylen Brown's the best player on the Celtics during the finals, and we were all like, you guys are crazy, and then everything happened with Tatum. This has now become Jaylen Brown's team, right? Like, this is the first or second All-NBA team. Like, he is the franchise guy. Jason Tatum, I think, made an unbelievable recovery. I still don't know how he came back so quickly after what he went through. But Giannis is different. Like you said, the Giannis is different. I think right now the next 3 to 4 years, you can really maximize his talent, his athleticism, his length. So I think I would. I think I would do that. Yeah. And I think the other pieces around him in Boston would be an ideal fit. But I can also look at every other roster in the NBA and make Giannis fit on that team as well. So he's one of those guys. If you have a chance to go acquire Giannis and they call, you probably should answer.
23: Yeah. Houston could make some moves and give you maybe a Şengün. They're not giving up Amen Thompson, that's for sure. Maybe they get Reed Shepard. Yeah, you'd get some picks, Reed Shepard. Jaylen Brown, for me, I get the IQ, the EQ, the toughness, the defense, the offense, the focus, the commitment, the durability. I think if I'm Milwaukee, I'd take that call.
24: He's also, Jaylen Brown's had his deals and his history and kind of a little bad taste in the mouth with just the whole city and fan base of Boston. Like, it kind of would make sense to see him move on. And that wouldn't be a bad move. Houston is interesting. They have some young pieces. You can throw in Atari Easton, who's a free agent, Reed Shepard, guys like that, Jabari Smith. Like, they do have a lot of young, attractive talents that could be enticing for the Milwaukee Bucks.
23: Yeah. All right. Chandler, give your show a pop here.
24: Yeah, we're Monday to Friday, FanDuel TV. It's called Run It Back. Me, Lou Will, Michelle Beadle, DeMarcus Cousins, 7 to 8 a.m. Pacific time and 10 to 11 Eastern time. So give us a look. It's good stuff.
23: Good seeing you, bud.
24: Thank you, Connor. Appreciate it, man. See you next time.
23: You bet. Chandler Parsons. He makes a really good point. If you put Giannis with Tatum, it's those peripheral ancillary players, because you got to collapse on Giannis and you're going to get, and this is a team that loves the three. So that J-Mac, that's an interesting one. If you could give me Şengün, Jabari Smith, Reed Shepard, and a couple of picks, or I get Jaylen Brown. They wouldn't want Derek White. They'd want maybe Hauser. Maybe they'd want Jaylen Brown, maybe a Hauser. Boston would probably have to give up another first round pick.
1: Yeah. Well, it just so happens we're going to talk about Giannis and trades in Herdline if you want to jump to that. But
23: all right. Well, J-Mac with the news.
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3: This is the Herdline News.
1: Sorry, I mean, I we could talk about this all day. Yeah. I mean, we've been talking about it all year, and now here it is. The Bucks say they're open for business on taking calls about Giannis before the draft. I don't know. Listen, let's start here, Colin. If you are the Milwaukee Bucks, do you want potentially players you can build around, or do you want high draft picks? Because, hey, we're the Bucks. We identified Giannis. 12 other teams passed on him, but we saw it. I'd rather have the picks than the players. Or would you rather have, you know, a Şengün, like players that are established?
23: Well, let's say if Boston gives you Jaylen Brown, you're not going to get a player better than Jaylen Brown probably out there.
1: Correct.
23: But I can give you Şengün, Jabari, Reed Shepard. Okay, now I got a starting lineup.
1: But so Jaylen Brown will want a new contract in 2 years.
23: Okay, well,
1: that's going to be one of those $70 million contracts because he's an All-NBA guy. So do you want to do that for like a 30-year-old Jaylen Brown? And is Jaylen Brown getting you anywhere just with him and Miles Turner and company? I don't know. Şengün's interesting. Let me float another one to you. So the Clippers just won the lottery and got the fifth pick. What if Steve Ballmer says, man, I'm so ticked off we lost in the play-in to Steph Curry. You need stars in this league. Giannis, I want you to the Clippers. We'll give up the fifth pick. We'll give up Ben Matherin. We'll give up, we'll send you back Brooke Lopez and whatever platter to make the salary, Bogdanovich. But the fifth pick, you love the fifth pick, right? Could be Caleb Wilson. Could be Mara. Could be whoever. What do you value more, the fifth pick?
23: I'm not a poo-poo platter guy. If you can give me Şengün, who a lot of people think he's overrated. You're getting 22 a night. I think he's a highly skilled big. If I could get Şengün, Jabari, Reed Shepard, boy, I'd a pick. I mean,
1: That's a lot. If you're Houston, why are you giving up? So what do you have if you're Houston? Amen Thompson. KD.
23: Giannis, KD.
1: I mean, that's you're a hangnail away from losing in the play-in. Like, there's just no depth there. I mean, it's weird because you articulated it well. Look at the depth of the Spurs. Look at the depth of OKC. If you just try to fight with three superstars, I don't know what your chances are.
23: Well, if I'm Houston, I probably want a draft pick.
1: Yeah.
23: I'd want a draft. This is a very, very good draft. I'd like a draft pick.
1: I will say the idea of Kawhi and Giannis, two of the better perimeter defenders this league has seen in the last 8 years, that's pretty formidable. I mean, you've got Giannis to battle Wemby. And you've got Kawhi for SGA. I mean, that's the foundation of something. Yeah. I don't know what that is. And does you want Giannis want to come west? It's not like he's going to Kawhi's team. Kawhi hasn't done anything.
23: I think Boston and Houston, I think it's really interesting. But I think the Milwaukee thing's played out. And we on this show, I've been on this 3 years. Pick the phone up. But again, small market. You know, he's a star. You don't want to get, it's like, guys, if you'd have done this 3 years ago, you'd have gotten eight picks.
1: Could the Mavs, how about the Mavs? They have the ninth pick. Do you give up the ninth pick and anybody on our roster not named Cooper Flagg, and we'll take Giannis? So now you have Giannis and Cooper Flagg as your building blocks.
23: That's interesting.
1: And then you've got, you've got some time, but is Giannis going to want to go there? That's not even a playoff team. He's going from a non-playoff team.
23: I think Dallas.
1: To a non-playoff team.
23: Yeah, I think Dallas is a pretty cool place to live. I think
1: I'm old enough to remember you picking the Mavs to go to the finals.
23: It was not one of my best picks.
1: With Kyrie and Giannis. All right, let's move on to a team that went to the finals, actually the Super Bowl, and that's the Seattle Seahawks. Colin, this is a fun story. So last offseason, DeMarcus Lawrence said he knew he was never going to get to the Super Bowl in Dallas, so he went to Seattle and won. This offseason, he told former Cowboy Dante Fowler the same thing. Wouldn't you know it? Dante Fowler joined Seattle this offseason. I mean, listen, that's kind of a flex. Hey, I told you guys I wasn't going to win in Dallas.
23: Well, once guys have made their money, they want to play in winning organizations. And Seattle's a winning organization. So, they won the Super Bowl last year. They got to two with Russ. They got the one with Hasselbeck. They've been a very, very good franchise. And so, I mean, again, I'd never blame an athlete for wanting to make the money. Your first two contracts, right? But then you get your third contract, then you got 50 large in the bank, and you got the house, and you took care of your family, and you're sitting there like, I got three or four more years to play. I want to hoist a trophy. I want to win games. I want to be around a functional operation. So, I mean, Dante Fowler's been a good player for a long time.
1: Yeah, we haven't talked about the Super Bowl hangover Usually it belongs to the loser. And we know that the Patriots are going to struggle this year with the schedule. I'm just curious. Do you think Seattle is like do you see them like automatically being a juggernaut in the NFC?
23: I think they're going to be very good. And as the NFL and NBA become more front office dependent, I get a great GM, maybe the best GM. I get a excellent young coach, the McVay of defense. And I think Sam Darnold's proven the last.

0: to his last six games in Carolina. Three different stops. Winningest quarterback in the NFL.
1: Well, isn't a quarterback wins more of a team stat than a okay. quarterback stat?
0: All right, sure. Yeah, it's funny how Mahomes wins so much and Brady did.
1: Yeah. Well, wait, so what are we doing? Is Darnold top 10?
0: No, I'm asking, is he big? Is he strong? Does he have a trophy?
1: Yeah.
0: Is he durable? Is he a coachable? That seems to me those are all the boxes.
1: Yeah, you know who else checks those boxes? Jalen Hurts, big, strong, tush push, big, trophy, finals, big, Super Bowl MVP.
0: Big what?
1: Does he squat 500 pounds?
0: Well, what is he, a Belgian weightlifter?
1: He might be. The tush push is unstoppable. Interesting. If you have Darnold ahead of Hurts, we're going to have some problems.
0: I think the whole league does.
1: Oh, damn. Shots fired. All right, final story. Just because we need to laugh at Aaron Rodgers, Colin. This saga in Pittsburgh, remember how hot you were Thursday on this nonsense about Aaron Rodgers going to Pittsburgh? Well, according to Michael Silver, The Athletic, the Steelers were, quote, caught off guard by Rodgers' visit to Pittsburgh. Caught off guard, Colin. They apparently spoke to his agent, not him. Now, I don't know about you. I hear spring in Pittsburgh is the place to be.
0: Beautiful.
1: It's like, you know, there's flowers blooming everywhere. Yeah. You got the Pirates probably playing baseball. I don't know if they're winning. He just popped into Pittsburgh. And I don't think he talked to Mike McCarthy or anybody.
0: How do you hide in Pittsburgh?
1: I mean, you put on a hat and glasses and walk around. Well, first of all, let's back up. What's he doing here, Colin? I'm going to go to Pittsburgh to clean out my apartment, but not talk to the team I played. Well, I don't know.
0: Doesn't everybody see the truth here? Like, Aaron, his superpower is making people wait. Green Bay, Jets, Pittsburgh, that is... It's not his youth. He doesn't have it. It's not his play. It's not what it once was. His thing is having leverage and control. He needs control. That's why he's always pushed back on the media. He can't control them. He pushed back on the, you know, government backseat. He can't control it. He likes to, certain personalities like control. I get it. Aaron likes to control things. Now, it backfired in Green Bay. They said, see ya. It backfired in New York, flew cross country. See ya. You know, the Steelers are trapped. But at this point, I defend Aaron. If you get into the Aaron business and you're not prepared for this, that is a you problem. You know what you're getting. If you get involved, if you make a trade for Giannis, he's awesome. But he's not a perimeter player, and he's a big, and the injuries have compiled. He's not going to give you 82 games. If he could get 70, sign up for it the next 3 years. So just in the Aaron business, he's going to use this lever where he controls you. It's his, it feels for him, it's validating. That's his personality, and that's fine.
1: So let's drill down for a quick second. So clearly that stems from some childhood trauma where he wasn't allowed to. Maybe his parents bossed him around, and this is him retaliating. I mean, we all have something that happened in our childhood, but why would you want that to be your superpower? Well, I'm in control. Packers, you will wait.
0: There's
1: for me.
0: A lot. You
1: Jets,
0: know what?
1: You go, wait, I'm going to go to Egypt. I'm calling the shots. Like, what's that about?
0: I'm not a psychologist. I'm just saying I can reasonably suggest, after watching this for several years in several teams, I have seen a pattern. He likes to control it. That empowers him. I'm going to do what I want to do. I'm going to be a little indifferent in the offseason, and I have supported Aaron. If you are willing to sign up for Aaron, now, it may have caught the Packers off guard. It may have, maybe the Jets thought, well, he won't do that here.
1: Yeah,
0: but by the time the Steelers made a deal for him, you got to know what you're acquiring. So I'm not blaming Aaron. This is his personality.
1: Yeah, that's like your buddy starts dating a girl, and he's like, well, she has problems with all these guys, but I can change her. I can control her. I got it. We're going to
0: throw this. Let me throw this. Kyler Murray in Arizona. People said he's distracted. So now he goes, like an Aaron, now he goes to a second team. If he is again distracted in Minnesota, then by the third team that would get Kyler, it's not on Kyler. It's on the team to go, okay, he's been in two spots. He has a personality quirk. He gets distracted. Video games. By the third team, it's on the team. It's not on the player. Aaron has shown who he is. The Steelers said, despite that, we're going for it. So I'll support Kyler. If in Minnesota he was distracted, he underachieved. But the third team,
1: you're giving him a second chance.
0: Yeah, by the third team, I'm going to support.

0: support the player because that's his personality. Not every, he's quirky, and Aaron's a little quirky. Jay McLemore.
1: Well, that's the news.
2: And thanks for stopping by.
1: The Herd Line News.
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13: Mostly cloudy today. Showers and thunderstorms likely this afternoon. High of around 85, 80% chance of rain.
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0: Rob Pelinka had a press conference. Now the Lakers season is over. One of the things we have discussed on this show is that it's a lopsided roster. You don't have enough elite athleticism, enough youth. Last year's pick, Dalton Connect, basically is a four-point-a-game guy, non-factor. You could argue he could be in a G League, slightly above maybe. Maybe if he wasn't a top pick, he would be. They haven't drafted particularly well. They have not developed well. Then they give away players like Alex Caruso for nothing. And they end up, what a shocker, at Oklahoma City being, crucial elements. So, and I've said before is you've got three players in Austin Reeves, LeBron, and Luka who are best served with the ball in their hands. I did think Luke Kennard was a nice pickup. He's a free agent. It was a nice pickup. I thought Marcus Smart, again, player option. I thought it was a smart pickup. They didn't have an elite defender. He's older, but he's an elite defender. Here's Rob Pelinka on the job J.J. Redick did this year with his big three.
19: Our team and our roster had three quarterbacks on it in LeBron and Luka and Austin. And that's in some sense a luxury that we had different guys that could make plays in different different parts of the season. And it also creates its own set of stuff for JJ to figure out when you have three players that can make plays. But I think all in all, an amazing job at fitting all of that together. And then the response of those players and playing different roles throughout the season and having an evolution themselves was incredibly impressive.
0: I thought JJ Redick was the best part of the Lakers this year. LeBron being willing to become like a third option on some nights, and J.J. Redick's coaching. And they did a podcast together, so they obviously have a great deal of mutual respect. But when he talks about three quarterbacks, where's your O-line? How about your secondary? Like, that's the problem with the roster. It's lopsided. I had said during the year, I said, if you could just have one player in the league, I would take Jaden McDaniels of Minnesota. I said, if you put him on this team, if you just flipped him with Austin Reeves, and it was Luka, LeBron, Jaden McDaniels, you would notice it immediately. You'd be like, oh, we got a 3-and-D guy. We got an elite defender. Minnesota's got like three of those guys. OKC's got five of those guys. San Antonio's got several. Lakers don't have one. So that is the problem, is it's a quarterback-centric team. I mean, Joe Burrow can't make the playoffs in the NFL. Joe Burrow's great, two great receivers. Worst defense in the league. Like Dak Prescott, once again, good numbers, great receivers, great tight end, great O-line. can't stop anybody. Like, even in the NFL, it's balance. And the Lakers are very top-heavy. So, you know, I've said before, you have to sign Austin Reeves to some level, be otherwise he walks away and you get nothing, like Caruso. So you sign him, if you can get a player-friendly or a team-friendly deal with Austin Reeves, you know, he's a Laker, but you eventually probably move him to attain things you don't have. As long as Luka is your number one, you have to build it a certain way. Luka is not LeBron in his prime or Duncan or Michael Jordan in his prime. He's not a two-way player. He is an overwhelmingly great offensive player who now has increasingly some durability issues. So you need to get young and athletic and some catch-and-shoot guys. You need what the league has been for 7 years, 3-and-D guys, a lot of them. Because OKC, Minnesota, San Antonio. You know, I compared the Lakers to the Knicks this year. My bad. Because they have a rim protector in Mitchell Robinson. They have OG and Josh Hart. Those are elite defenders. Lakers don't have that. The Knicks roster is better. My bad on that. And those are J-Mac's two favorite teams, so I'm giving flowers. 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
8: There's a crash block in the right lane northbound on Florida's Turnpike near that US 27 exit. Move over and slow down if you see emergency crews heading to the area. I-4. You're going to get stuck in some typical delays starting to form through the city between the Beach Line and Osceola Parkway. No serious accidents slowing you down. We got rain clouds rolling in, so expect some reduced visibility, slippery roadways. See traffic troubles? Call the Valvoline Instant Oil Change traffic tip line at 866-676-8477. From the Traffic Center, I'm James Birmingham.
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26: Guaranteed human. Denver Broncos will start week one on Monday Night Football. The Bills will host the Lions in the first game at their new Highmark Stadium on Thursday Night Football. The NFL had previously announced the Giants will host the Cowboys on Sunday Night Football, and Dallas will host the Eagles on Thanksgiving. Memphis Grizzlies forward Brandon Clark has passed away at the age of 29. His death was revealed by his agency late Tuesday, and the cause of death was not announced. The Grizzlies say they are heartbroken by the tragic loss of Clark, who played 7 years for the franchise after being traded from Oklahoma City. NFLPA Executive Director J.C. Treader said 92% of NFL players want the league to change their stadium to grass fields after watching the installation during the FIFA World Cup. The Dodgers are acquiring outfielder Alec Thomas in a trade with the Arizona Diamondbacks. I'm Chris Perfett.
1: You want winners? He went 0-for-14 picking bowl games.
27: God bless football.
1: You want hot takes? He said Patrick Mahomes would be a disaster.
27: Really?
1: You want baseball news? He doesn't even know who Kyle Tucker is.
27: Oh, okay.
1: In his personal record book, Kevin Durant hasn't won a ring yet.
27: I'm just telling you that's what he's doing.
1: You're listening to the man who made falling upwards an art form.
27: It's crazy.
1: This is Stu Gotts and Company, live. 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
28: It absolutely is, and it's not just us. Yeah, we've got some company that we've brought along as well, just not the Los Angeles Lakers, as they are now going home for the rest of the season.
29: They're going to Cancun, Dan, joining everybody else.
28: I just got your email. Okay, interesting. All right, yeah, we'll definitely talk about that.
29: Are you talking to me?
28: Yeah, I did, because I didn't silence my computer because we were too busy listening to Van Hagar prior to the show.
29: We were. 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
28: Jason Stewart's our executive producer. Iowa Sam is our technical producer. And Chris Perfett, you just heard him at the top of the hour. He'll have the news for us. That's our company today. And our company also includes NBA insider Mark Medina, who will be joining us in about 20 minutes or so to talk about last night's happenings in the NBA. Still some fallout from the draft lottery, what could happen this offseason, and so much more. But it is now the offseason for the Los Angeles Lakers, Monsi Bolaños.
29: That's right.
28: After they fell last night to the Oklahoma City Thunder, OKC sweeps the best of seven series. The Lakers, in a competitive effort, just falling short. And now you start to look ahead for what could be for the Lakers. But last night's effort, much different than we saw from, say, a Philadelphia 76ers team just a couple of days ago.
29: Night and day. I actually, was surprised to see the Lakers go out the way that they did. Good on them. You know, right before the game, or I'm sure a lot of you saw that the prices were really low for a Lakers playoff game because everyone expected, you know, them to be wrapping it up. And I feel like that really benefited them. They had the crowd. They had their fans. Like, I'm happy for Laker fans who maybe were never able to afford a playoff game. And then they went into Crypto and they delivered. That is exactly how it should feel for a home playoff game, something that Philadelphia has no idea on how to handle. But good on the Lakers. That was a really fun game, down to the wire. And it was weird because, you know, sometimes we see crazy shots happen after crazy shots, but there's no defense. I felt in the final 5 minutes between the Thunder and the Lakers, they were exchanging tough shots. It wasn't that people were not playing defense, but the Oklahoma City was trying to shut them down, but the Lakers were feeling good and Rui Hachimura like was feeling good. It was a really fun game until the very, you know, end. And it sucks that this is how it ended for the Lakers. Does it? Actually, I don't know. I take it back. I don't think it sucks.
28: I don't think it stinks. However you want to put it.
29: I just think the Thunder were that are clearly that much better. You know, like I am more looking at it like the Thunder are very tough to beat, not necessarily that the Lakers didn't do their job. You get what I'm saying?
28: I agree with that. And that's actually why I feel bad for the Lakers.
29: Interesting.
28: I actually feel sorry for LA. And I think last night their effort, I feel sorry for the players, I feel sorry for the coaches in a way, the fan base, I didn't feel sorry for them when they were complaining about the calls earlier in the series
29: right.
28: Because I'm like, how rich? Same thing with LeBron, like how rich that you wouldn't be maybe happy with the calls for once in your career. Maybe they're not going your way. I didn't feel sorry for that, but I felt sorry for them because of the effort last night. Philadelphia was a cemetery for the second half. Mm-hmm. You were at a wake in that game against the Knicks. You talked about the competitiveness. You talked about Rui Hachimura. This is what it sounded for a game four with a team that really had no hope to come back in a series. The most storied, popular franchise in the NBA. I know the Celtics would argue, but I think the Lakers brand is numero uno. They had no reason to be there last night. This is how it sounded at Crypto.
2: Rebound Hachimura. Holmgren comes out. The bump. The back pedal. The three.
28: Four-point play for Rui Hachimura after the Thunder had taken a seven-point lead, and just like that, it evaporated, and it was back to being tied. That you could have said that was a game seven or a game six or a game four where the Lakers were up 3-0 in the series. And so seeing that effort last night after what we saw with Philadelphia in game four made me be like, okay, Lakers. But ultimately, and you hit on something, the reason I feel bad is because I don't know how they can compete. I don't know how they can compete with what just swept them out of the playoffs last night. And that's the part. And so that makes me feel bad for everybody else. I know J.J. Redick was asked about it last night. He was asked about how far away the team was from contending. I think in most cases, Monty, that we would say very close. But this is a different Thunder team. This was J.J. Redick at the end of after last night's loss.
4: What's the gap between your group and a championship group?
5: That's what we got to figure out this offseason. I will say for the things that we set out to do and build our championship habits and build our championship communication and championship shape, I thought we were darn close to doing that. And it doesn't mean you're going to win a championship, but I take a lot of pride in our players and what they all individually went through, what we collectively went through, and what we turned out to be. You don't know on day one of training camp what you're going to turn out to be, and just proud of who we are.
28: And now they have to be perfect.
29: The reason I don't feel sorry for the Lakers is because I think if you feel sorry for the Lakers, you have to feel sorry for every team in the West besides the Spurs and the Thunder.
28: And I do. I do.
29: Okay,
28: yes,
29: good. You know,
28: why.
29: Because you're, as a Milwaukee fan, you're not worried about this. East, you'll get, you'll worry about it when you get there. You know what I'm saying?
28: Yeah, there are other fish to fry.
29: There are
28: right
29: other
28: now.
29: Fish
28: they
29: to fry.
28: They still have to hit rock bottom, actually, and then bounce back up.
29: But even the side of the East, right? They'll worry about the Thunder and the Spurs when they get there.
5: Mm-hmm.
29: They have to worry about the little battles on the way to lead to that war. Everybody in the Western Conference does not compare to what the Thunder can do. And in last night's game, with that sound that you all just heard, we all heard after Rui Hachimura hit that three with the and one, I was like, okay, this is going to be a really nice test of the Thunder. We have not seen the Thunder really be tested. They have had an easy go through this postseason. Nobody is surprised about that. But in this moment, I was like, this is really going to be an interesting test for me just watching the Thunder. Because I think a lot of us were like, oh, the Lakers may actually win this one. The crowd is in their favor. Something that the Thunder are so used to having in their home court. That's exactly what it must feel like to play in the Thunder, right? At home. They had to play against that, which they're not used to. And then the Lakers were making big shots. But again, as expected, the Thunder just are so deep. It wasn't Shai Gilgeous-Alexander did make some big shots, but it wasn't just him. And they were comfortable SGA dishing it out to someone else when they double teamed him mm-hmm. in those final 2 minutes where you're anticipating SGA is going to get the ball. Of course, they already had a plan. Hardenstein knew what he was doing, getting up at the top of the key after that, you know, the double on SGA, passes it to Chet Holmgren in the inside. I don't know how Chet Holmgren got that shot off under the basket. I don't know. They are just that deep. So again, I walked away still more impressed by the Thunder than I was feeling bad for the Lakers, but we should just feel about everybody in the Western Conference.
28: I would say that AJ Mitchell's performance, and because he has been spectacular, when Jalen Williams comes back, that's obviously, but AJ Mitchell isn't going to do what he's doing when Jalen Williams comes back, right? So AJ Mitchell's performance, say, let's just call it Jalen Williams-esque.
29: Sure.
28: The Lakers were obviously missing Luka. And if you're saying it's Luke Kennard, if you're saying it's Marcus Smart, whoever, there's a significant upgrade for Luka moving into the lineup. And when Jalen Williams comes back for Oklahoma City, it's not as much of an upgrade because of how good others have played, Jarek McCain and AJ Mitchell, in their roles, which is surprising. Like on paper, you would say it's quite the bump. But to your point about the rest of the league, that's why it reminds me of the NFL and the AFC when you had to get through Tom Brady and mm-hmm. Peyton Manning.
29: Mm-hmm.
28: You're a Chargers fan.
29: Mm-hmm.
28: You know what that's like.
29: Mm-hmm.
28: It's impossible. Like, we look at Phillip Rivers' career with a bit of a side eye because of who they had to go through year in and year out. And maybe we need to give the Pittsburgh Steelers a little bit more credit because they were able to break through in those years and go to Super Bowls. But that's what this feels like. Your Thunder in Oklahoma City thing feels like having to go through the AFC with Brady and Manning. And if you don't get Brady, guess what? You got to face Manning on the other side and vice versa. And there's probably going to be a chance if you want to win a Super Bowl, you may have to be both. I agree with you. And I do feel sorry for the rest of the Western Conference because now the Lakers do have a decision. What do you do with Austin Reeves? Do you give him all of that money? Does that hurt your defense? How do you replace LeBron James if LeBron James doesn't come back? By the way, Monty, LeBron James was asked about his future after last night's game.
0: I think you guys asked me about it and I've answered questions. Yeah, I don't think I've come out and like, oh, retirement is coming. I mean, with my future, I don't know, obviously. I mean, this is obviously, we're still fresh from, you know, obviously losing, you know, and I don't know. I mean, I don't know what the future holds for me, obviously, as it stands right now tonight. You know, I got a lot of time. I'll sit back, like I think I said it last year after we lost, I think, to Minnesota, to go back and recalibrate with my family and talk with them and spend some time with them. And then when the time comes, I'm obviously, you know, you guys know what I decide to do.
28: We had talked about this a couple of shows ago last week. You think that the Lakers would want him back, and I think you still feel that way, that there is a way to make it work. I don't think so. Sam Amick from The Athletic did a piece that was released this morning about the Lakers, and he says there seems to be maybe more of an understanding between LeBron and the Lakers this offseason. But I don't think LeBron getting a year older helps the Lakers get closer to the Oklahoma City Thunder.
29: No, not even a little bit, but I don't know what exactly does. I also still, like with Austin Reeves, I think if Austin Reeves wants to stay a Laker, I think he also has to maybe take not a big pay cut, but he has to know that he doesn't, if he's out there, he's there for offensive purposes and not for defensive purposes. So he's got to think about that as well. Maybe he can get more money elsewhere. I don't know what the Lakers want to do with Austin Reeves, but I do think at least LeBron brings, he's getting older. So it's not going to be better, but I do think he can probably do another year of this, which is, hey, play some defense sometimes. You know, like there's just moments like there was a moment last night in the fourth quarter where he went in for maybe a layup and missed it, and then he stayed back and the Lakers got a quick rebound and dished it out. In that worked out in that moment for them because OKC missed the next play. But when he has those, he looked so tired by the end of it, LeBron, exhausted. Mm-hmm. So those are the little moments where it's like, if you can live with him maybe taking a breather in between plays, but typically against the Thunder, you can't make mistakes and they'll score on any opportunity they can. But in that moment, I thought, I was like, well, that worked for you. You just stayed on the other side of the moment and you got an easy 2 points to keep the Lakers in it. But typically I feel like LeBron does that. And that's when you're like, this is what I'm talking about. You're either arguing with the ref or you fell and you can't get up because you're probably tired and you're waiting for them to come back. But a lot of times that doesn't work in the Lakers' favor. The other team typically
28: scores.
29: You mean
28: it wasn't right place, right time for LeBron?
29: No.
28: The Austin Reeves numbers, SpotDrac had it earlier today. Re-signing with the Lakers, $239.25 million is what he could get over 5 years. If he doesn't re-sign with the Lakers, another team could give him a four-year deal worth $177 million. So you're basically, if you're the Lakers, you're going to have to give Austin Reeves a $240 million over 5 years.
29: Oh, no.
28: That would be the max. But what they could do is you figure out where's the happy medium between 177 and 240, because 177 is the most that he could get
29: elsewhere.
28: Mm-hmm. Correct. So if Austin Reeves wants to stay, which I don't know why he wouldn't.
29: Right.
28: In the Athletic piece, Luka has said, I want Austin Reeves. I don't want Austin Reeves in any Giannis proposals. He said that previously. So it seems like Austin Reeves is going to be back. They're just going to have to find a number. But even if they find the number and they make a decision on LeBron, whether it's your decision or my decision, Monty, they still have to correct all the other errors in spots on their roster to allow them to compete with San Antonio and Oklahoma City. And that's what makes it so difficult. They may have a perfect offseason, and it still may not be good enough.
29: But I don't know what the Clippers, any other team in the West can really do in one offseason or even two offseasons. So at this point, I feel like you're thinking, how can we be competitive during the regular season? How can we have a good regular season, get to the postseason, maybe not run into the Thunder or the Spurs in the first round, and just have a good year? Because I feel like that's a very realistic approach for a ton of teams in the Western Conference.
28: And that's why I feel sorry for them. They're there to hang banners, and now Oklahoma City has cracked the code.
29: Listen.
28: And just like the other 13 teams now in the Western Conference, you're going to have to deal with San Antonio, or you're going to have to deal with Oklahoma City. And it's very reminiscent to me about dealing with Tom Brady and Peyton Manning.
29: Yeah.
28: Maybe one's more gettable than the other. We'll let you decide on who that is in the West, but I think the roles are somewhat defined. But last night, the Lakers play a game where you thought they could pack it in, and they didn't. They lost by five. They still were outscored by 64 points in the series.
29: Yeah. No, yeah.
28: At least it wasn't the 89 the Sixers were outscored by in their four-game sweep, courtesy of the New York Knicks.
29: The Sixers didn't play two games. That's really how we could say it. They didn't play two full games of the four.
28: Sure. And the Lakers, you know, Lakers are game one. They were hanging in there and still lost by 18. The next game, they lost by 18. And
29: all of them, they were hanging in there at halftime. It's just OKC does the most damage in the third quarter. And yesterday, the Lakers actually hung in the third quarter. And that's really what was the major difference.
28: You want to talk about damage in the third quarter. Donovan Mitchell and the Cavaliers, my goodness, what they did to Chris Perfett's Pistons. We're going to talk about that. Plus, we're going to have a Donovan Mitchell-based game coming up later
29: on.
28: That's why we were listening to Van Hagar.
29: That's right.
28: 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She's Monty Bolaños. I'm Dan Beyer. Jason Stewart is here. Iowa Sam and Chris Perfett as we move along on this Tuesday here on Fox Sports Radio. NBA insider Mark Medina joins us next. Two are moving on. Two more series to go. Can the Timberwolves steal another in San Antonio tonight? We'll find out next. She's Monty. I'm Dan. And for Stu on Fox Sports Radio. 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

0: Accident blocking the right lane, I-4 westbound near Daryl Carter Parkway. Also slow ride right now, I-4 eastbound between 192 and 535. An accident reported State Route 50 westbound at Old State Route 13. See traffic troubles? 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From the Traffic Center, I'm Katie Wilkins.
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9: 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She's Monty Bolaños. I'm Dan Beyer.
8: What's up?
9: Jason Stewart is here. Iowa Sam, Chris Perfett. Monty, you know what? Right now, it's time for our Tire Rack Play of the Day.
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10: Loose ball tipped, no good by Reeves, and it's over in L.A. 115-110, the final in game four. The reigning champion Thunder become the first team in 8 seasons to advance out of the Western Conference semifinals to the conference finals as they complete sweeps of Phoenix in round one, the Lakers in round two, and they now are a series win in the Western final against a winner of the Minnesota-San Antonio series from a repeat trip to the NBA finals as the reigning NBA champions.
9: It's a lot.
8: That is
9: it's a lot on WWLS. It also means Jason Stewart had to throw his bet slip in the trash. In the trash. He said, bye, bye, bye.
11: It was right. Like, so I don't do a lot of sports betting, but so I put money down on OKC in 5, thinking that the Lakers might take one in Los Angeles. When they lost on Saturday, I'm like, the bet's over. Then I see them play with heart last night. That fourth quarter was
8: kind of heartbreaking.
11: And
8: then you're taping it back together.
11: Me.
8: Yeah.
11: Oh, well. I got the T-Wolves tonight.
8: T-Wolves.
11: Wait, we should have done Tinder Wolves.
8: I know.
11: Darn it.
8: I forgot about that.
11: You guys
8: got to
11: remind
8: that.
11: Me of these
9: your
11: things.
9: Deal.
8: I forgot.
11: I can't be on
9: that's
11: top of all these things.
8: I totally forgot.
9: Fair enough. Chris Perfett's here with the latest of what's going on the other side of Chris. Mark Medina joins us to not only talk Lakers and Thunder, Cavs, Pistons, and so much more. What's going on, Chris?
12: Yeah, speaking of those Lakers, Rob Pelinka was actually talking about LeBron James. Of course, the future for him immediately in question after this, and had this to say speaking with the press.
13: I think the first order of business is allowing him to spend the time he needs to decide what his next step are. Does he want to play another year in the NBA? And that'll be, as he said to you guys last night, family time, I think time with his inner circle. And we just want to honor that for him. Of course, any team, including ours, would love to have LeBron James on their roster. That's a blessing in itself, just with what he does.
12: So the window apparently seems to remain open for LeBron James to come back to the Lakers.
9: Seems
12: being the operative word here. everyone seems when they're being happy. The NFL schedule continues to leak out. Thursday will be the big schedule release day, but for now we know the Kansas City Chiefs and the AFC West champions Denver Broncos are going to get the first Monday night football of the season in week one at 8 p.m. Eastern time. The Bills will host the Lions in the first game of the brand new Highmark Stadium on the season's first Thursday night football of the season. Memphis Grizzly forward Brandon Clark has passed away at the age of 29. TMZ is reporting the cause of death is being investigated by officials in Los Angeles as a possible drug overdose. The Grizzlies are saying they are heartbroken by the tragic loss of Clark. He played with them for seven seasons after being traded from Oklahoma City, where he had been drafted. NFLPA Executive Director J.C. Treader said 92% of NFL players want the league to change their stadiums to grass fields after watching the grass surfaces being installed for the FIFA World Cup in NFL stadiums. The Dodgers are acquiring outfielder Alec Thomas in a trade with the Arizona Diamondbacks. They're sending a minor league prospect in exchange. And finally, for fans of the show Ted Lasso, Christo Fernandez, one of the stars of the show, is going to become an officially a real soccer player. He has signed a two-month contract with El Paso Locomotive in the USL Championship, giving him a chance to translate from the screen to the pitch.
8: Football is life.
9: That doesn't seem like it's any publicity stunt
8: whatsoever. Not at all. 2 months?
9: Not at all.
8: That's it.
9: Minor league deal?
8: 2 months. What a deal. I'll do it for 2 months.
9: Right. Thanks, Chris. Joining us now on the line, our good friend who covers the NBA, who had coffee last week.
8: Yes.
9: With one Monty Bolaños.
8: That's right.
9: He's our Fox Sports Radio NBA insider that you can find on X at @MarkG_Medina. Mark Medina joins us here on Fox Sports Radio. Hello, Mark. How are you?
5: Dan, doing well. I had coffee with the Lakers, and hopefully we can get coffee soon with Jay Stu.
9: Was it longer than the one you had with Motsy? Was the Lakers, because you guys were, what, for about an hour? That's about how long the Lakers stuck around with the Thunder.
5: It was pretty long. I mean, they also provided all these, you know, pastries and bagels and all that. Yeah, I mean, there was a lot to unpack with Rob Pelinka and J.J. Redick.
9: So let's start with the LeBron thing. Motsy and I kind of talked about the game last night, where we think that the Lakers are, what they need to do. But the first domino is LeBron. So far, everybody has said the right things. What is your inclination on what happens with LeBron James's future in Los Angeles?
5: Yeah, well, I think the key word is what you all cited with what Rob Pelinka said, with saying that, you know, of course any team, including ours, would love to have LeBron James on the roster. But the other key word that Rob Pelinka would say over and over again is having optionality. So I think that what that means, let's connect the dots. They like the core trio with Luka Doncic, Austin Reeves, LeBron James, with their chemistry together. They lauded LeBron with, you know, without complaint, adjusting his role as a third option. But it's really going to come down to, can this fit with their cap space? Because LeBron James, he made $52 million this past year. Austin Reeves, he's going to opt out of his player option, $16 million, to get more. So it's how do you distribute all that money with those two players, as well as have the potential to go big game hunting, whether it's Giannis Antetokounmpo anywhere else, and then, you know, acquire some young talent that Pelinka says that they need. So I think from a basketball standpoint, they do think it's good to run it back with those three players with some more added depth and youth. But from a salary cap standpoint, it's going to require LeBron to take some pay cut. Austin Reeves is going to get a pay raise, but maybe not a max contract because of the want to have enough roster depth around him, as well as just his playoff shortcomings. And what the appetite for both those two players are, I think it's really wait and see. Like, the interesting thing you mentioned, Dan, about LeBron being the first domino to fall, very well could happen, but he also could be like the third, fourth domino because of this. He might take a wait and see approach to the Lakers and say, you know what, I will entertain coming back here on a reduced role, reduced salary, depending on what you do with the roster. So a lot of moving pieces and hard to know where it's all going to land.
8: Hey, Mark, nice talking to you again.
5: Do
8: you think, before we move on from the Lakers, do you think LeBron's stock is higher than it was, let's say, maybe 6 months ago, based on how he ended the year with the Lakers by being available?
5: It is higher than 6 months ago, but it's certainly lower than it was in his prime. So
8: of course,
5: that's the dueling thing here, that he's shown that he can delay father time a little bit more. He can still play an all-star caliber level, X's and O's. He's okay with adjusting his role if it is with good caliber talent around him. But there's also the unknown. I mean, if he decides to play his 24th season, no player has ever done that. He's going to be 42 years old. So all these challenges that he's managed the last few years, you have to anticipate it's going to be even more. And so that's where the rubber meets the road here, because he's not a player that you can even respectfully ask, oh yeah, take a veteran's minimum deal, but he's not a max player yet. So what does that look like number wise? You know, in the low $20 million range seems reasonable.
8: Mm-hmm.
5: But again, you have to see how does that look with the rest of the roster here. Austin Reeves, $14 million player option, he's declining. Can he get that max contract in $40, $50 million a year range? Maybe not, but possibly $30
8: million. Yeah.
5: But then they have to see what can they do with everyone else. Like, these are more rotation guys, but Rui Hachimura, DeAndre Ayton, Jackson Hayes, all free agents, all good players, but not game changers. So can they find better alternatives? And also, can they package anything as part of a blockbuster trade, whether it's for Giannis or anyone else? But one thing I do sense is that if they were to do a trade, I don't think Austin would be part of that, because Luka really likes playing with Austin. They have great chemistry, but also it would require Austin to sign on board with that. And I think from his end, he wants to stay here because this is the team that drafted him. So I think Austin's somewhat amenable toward a pay cut through the same lens that LeBron would be, if, you know, that they're comfortable here, but it also depends on how they build the rest of the team.
9: Our NBA insider Mark Medina joining us here on Fox Sports Radio. My favorite series of these conference semis has been Timberwolves Spurs. It resumes tonight with a game five. Does anything change with Victor Wembanyama's ejection in game four with a flagrant two foul? Has this series changed with Minnesota evening it up? But with that action in the first half in game four, is there any carryover into tonight's game five?
5: You know, it very well could be, because right now in the series when it's tied 2-2, this is usually the point where teams start getting tired of each other and just their patience for officiating or the physicality wears thinner and thinner. And so I think, you know, whether you agree with it or not, I think Minnesota's thought is, like, let's just keep being physical with him and test his patience level. And Rudy Gobert is someone that knows him well with the French team. And so there is kind of that feeling that, you know, maybe he doesn't just take this personal. It's all within basketball bounds. But I still give the edge to San Antonio, but because I think Wemby's the best player in the series, I think they're more of a consistent team with both their vets and young players. So we've seen Minnesota really defy expectations, because for better and for worse, they get up for big games, maybe not so much for ones they feel unchallenged, but they've really surpassed my expectations, because I thought that they wouldn't even have a lick of a chance to compete in this series because of, you know, Dante DiVincenzo's season-ending injury, as well as, you know, question marks on what Anthony Edwards' health has looked like. But so far, I haven't seen any limitations from his end.
8: Mark, the other game five will be Wednesday, Cavaliers and Pistons. The Cavs looked rough games one and two against Detroit, while Detroit has looked really hot and really good. Not as good as maybe, you know, the Knicks or whatnot. But are you surprised that this series is now 2-2? Have you changed your opinion as to who may come out of it?
5: I haven't. I still give the edge to Cleveland, because I just think that they have such top-heavy talent. And throughout this postseason with Detroit, you've seen, you know, two potentially troubling trends happen that have determined losses. Cade Cunningham not shooting efficiently, and their three-point shooting becoming a source of weakness. And that was supposed to be a source of strength this season. And Cleveland has had its own inconsistencies, but lately – James Harden has played like he does in the regular season as opposed to his playoff history, whether it's with Houston or, sorry to bring it up, beloved Clippers. But you called this.
8: I did.
5: We would see a different version of him.
9: Speaking of the Clippers, are they going to be in on the Giannis sweepstakes? They seem to be the team that's targeted because of that number five pick from the lottery on Sunday.
5: Yeah, number five pick, and I think that outside of Kawhi Leonard, like, everything is up for grabs. And also, they might have to pivot because of this aspiration deal. I think here's the thing with Giannis. I know that it's more likely he's going to be traded, but I

0: Luka at his best has shooters around him and great defenders. And there's the danger of, if you get Giannis, all of a sudden you don't have good wing defenders or shooters. So I'd handicap the Clippers at having a better chance. And then maybe Golden State. But I think it's really up in the air. I don't think New York is, even though they'll make the calls, they've shown that they are fine just leaning in with what they have. So this is a real dicey, challenging thing that Milwaukee has to manage, because it took them a while to actually even entertain the idea for offers. But if they're going to do it, it's got to be worth their while, because you're talking about generational talent leaving a small market team.
1: 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Mark, we appreciate it. Can't wait to talk to you again, man.
0: Dan, Jay, Stu, Monse, appreciate you guys, and coffee's coming your way soon.
2: Woo!
1: All right, there it is. I didn't know if we gave him outro music. Do we do that on the way? There it
2: there
1: is.
2: There it goes.
1: Yes.
2: Wrap it up there.
1: Every show he's on.
2: It's the good. I love it. I love it. It sets it up. Nice bookend.
1: Mark Medina here on Fox Sports Radio. She's Monty Bolaños. I'm Dan Beyer. We didn't go viral yesterday, but something we said has grabbed the attention of many.
2: Mm-hmm.
1: We'll recap a day in the life of us next. She's Monty Bolaños. I'm Dan Beyer. This is Stu Gotts & Company live on Fox Sports Radio. 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
12: Mostly cloudy today, showers and thunderstorms likely this afternoon. High of around 85, 80% chance of rain.
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18: 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Usually when clips go viral on X, it's never for agreeing.
19: Right.
18: Or making a point. But I'm proud of you. Proud of myself, proud of our staff here. We said what we said. We had information to back it up. And we had a clip that was popular to many. I think Jason Stewart would agree with this, where I almost felt it was a 50-50 split from people telling us that we're idiots to people who actually agreed with this, with us in our point. And the point was about Paige Becker's relationship with AC Fudd and what the Dallas Wings did with Fudd in the first game of the season against the Indiana Fever. And to your point, it didn't seem like they had much of a plan for her. We laid out the reasoning of the other players that could have gone in that spot or Dallas trading down for AZ Fudd, but it just seemed obvious that Dallas wanted to make sure that Paige Beckers, their best player and star player, was happy. And it was just an interesting night. While Jason Stewart was at the Dodger game, you were at Dodger Stadium as well.
19: I was.
18: Things were blowing up on social media in a way that I didn't necessarily expect. We never come into the show saying something that we don't believe or try to do something that would go viral, but it did strike a nerve with some and struck a nerve with others in a way that they agreed with us.
19: Yeah, and I think we laid it out really well where it was like nobody, the discussion amongst those commenting was very back and forth of like, well, she did all this XYZ in college. And we're like, right, we know she did all XYZ in college, but now we see her in her debut and it feels like there was no game plan for her. So that's part of the confusion, right? Like, we agree with you guys. We know that she won some outstanding player in 20, right? Like she won something big, AZ Fudd, aside from just being part of UConn. Like I know, we know her career in college was great. That just adds to why we think she wasn't selected number one overall for her talent and her skills. It was for other reasons because that skill and that talent wasn't showcased at all.
18: In that opening game against Indiana.
19: And that's not typical for you to take someone as a number one overall pick. That's all.
18: And the other players that we had mentioned, Olivia Miles had the great game for the Minnesota Lynx in her debut. She was considered a top prospect, but maybe didn't fit Dallas's needs. So Dallas doesn't execute a trade to maybe trade down where a team would want to take Miles one. They wanted to just make sure that Paige Beckers was happy and drafting AZ Fudd, who, by the way, we never said AZ Fudd should never have been drafted.
19: No, that's not it at all.
18: No, but the reason that she went number one and they didn't trade out of the pick, it was because of that relationship. Jason Stewart's our executive producer.
6: So for those that don't speak Twitter, 130,000 original views as of right now, 130,000 original views of our original post at Fox Sports Radio on Twitter. There are over 1,000 likes, which is much more than the 154 retweets. About half of those are quote tweets that tend to be negative. Mm-hmm. And then the comments that vary. So we weren't ratioed. This post wasn't ratioed. Most people agreed with you guys. But I will say this. Of the comments that were critical, there is the sentiment of, like, who cares, okay? And to those people, also, there's a layer of, you guys are just clickbaiting. This is salacious. And this is my question for you people who keep saying, who cares? If Fernando Mendoza was sleeping with Brock Bowers, do you think it would be in play to ask questions to the Raiders, ask questions to Fernando Mendoza, ask, because the fans, we are the media, and by extension, we are the fans. We ask questions that the fans want to know about. These are curiosities, general curiosities about how things impact the chemistry on a team. I just don't understand the who cares, clickbait, this is just salacious, you guys are going after clicks. I don't get that part.
18: Well, the interesting thing about that is because I was going to try to make a comparison as well to whether it be the NBA or the NFL, and I'd thought about that. The only reason why I didn't use the Mendoza comparison...
6: He was deserving.
18: Was, yes, he was by far and away the number one overall pick. There wasn't a question. And that's where, with AZ Fudd, I think that there was a question. There was no question she was going to go in the top 10. There was no question she was probably going to go in the top 5. But I do think that when you look at how they utilized her and what you would, Monty, to use your words, use a first overall pick, it was surprising. And then when we saw other players, not every player fared better, said Lauren Betts had a tough outing.
19: Yeah.
18: She's the opposite of AZ Fudd. She would be your center down low. She didn't have a great opening game for the Washington Mystics. But when other players did, when Gabriela Jaquez had 32 minutes and was starting for the Chicago Sky, that seems to be that was probably part of the plan on why they drafted her. So that's why the overriding point that we made was what we made with there wasn't a plan. There doesn't seem to be a plan. And if you wanted to have a player that you eased into the season, then trade out of the pick.
19: Mm-hmm.
18: Then you're probably going to get AZ Fudd at 2, 3, or 4, but they didn't think that it was worth the risk of losing and having somebody maybe try to jump up ahead of them to draft her for that reason. Because, as we said, she is a great player. She was a great player in college. But when she's not the number one overall prospect and you don't have a plan for her in game one, things just don't add up.
19: And that's the word plan. Was this the plan all along? Because that's disappointing. If I'm AZ Fudd, I'm annoyed. I'm annoyed. Like, this is what you took me as the number one overall pick for? Put me out there. Let me show you what I can do. So it's just like all of that, I think, adds to it. But the plan, it didn't seem like you had a plan.
18: Iowa Sam?
14: Is the plan for the Raiders, though, to start Mendoza week one?
19: I mean, no.
14: He's going to come off the bench. However they plan to use AZ Fudd, it's not going to be necessarily all revealed in game one.
19: But isn't that surprising, though? Like the Dallas Wings were.
18: Basketball is a different animal.
19: I think the comparison to the sport is not fair, but if you have the number one overall pick in WNBA, you probably want to get someone that's going to go immediately and help us.
14: That would certainly be true for Caitlin Clark. That would certainly be true for like Aaliyah Boston.
19: Aaliyah Boston, for Paige Beckers.
14: For Paige Beckers. I don't know if all these number one picks are created equal, though, in terms of what's expected of them.
19: Sure.
14: Dallas looked like they had a lot of firepower. So maybe they are going to ease her in.
6: They were the last place team and got the first place pick. What?
19: Back to back
6: years.
19: They
6: have a lot of firepower.
19: Yeah.
14: Well, this year they seem to be scoring the ball pretty well. So maybe it's like.
19: One game in.
14: Yeah, well, okay, well, then she's only one
18: that,
14: game.
18: That
14: in.
18: Was a part of the equation of they were being active in free agency, and they are going to play an up-tempo sort of style, but that first overall pick is so valuable to so many, why wouldn't you have traded it?
19: Right, you had leverage.
18: Yes.
19: If you wanted to build depth and you didn't think you needed a number one overall pick, you could have done something to immediately help your depth.
18: Well, you can check the video out at X on Monty's site at Monty Bolaños, or find me at Dan Byer on Fox. Monday Night Football is back. That's next.
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0: little bit of a slow ride right now. I-4 eastbound between 192 and 535. Also, accident blocking the right lane. Sorry, shoulder blocking the right shoulder. I-4 westbound near Darrell Carter Parkway. And you're tapping the brakes. I-4 westbound between the Beach Line and Central Florida Parkway. See traffic troubles? Call the Valvoline Instant Oil Change traffic tip line at 866-676-8477. From the Traffic Center, I'm Katie Wilkins.
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22: Guaranteed human. Possible drug overdose is being investigated as a potential cause of death. The news was revealed by his agency on Tuesday, and TMZ and ESPN is reporting that the representatives of Major League Baseball and the Players Union are meeting face-to-face on Tuesday to hold the first official collective bargaining talks ahead of the CBA's expiration on December 1st. The Kansas City Chiefs and the AFC West champion Denver Broncos will start Week 1 on Monday Night Football. Bills signed forward former Lions tight end Shane Zylstra to a one-year contract. Lions are set to play the Bills on Thursday Night Football in the first game of the new Highmark Stadium. The Dodgers are acquiring outfielder Alec Thomas in a trade with the Arizona Diamondbacks in exchange for a minor league prospect. I'm Chris Perfett.
8: You want winners? He went 0 for 14 picking bowl games.
28: God bless football.
8: You want hot takes? He said Patrick Mahomes would be a disaster.
28: Really?
8: You want baseball news? He doesn't even know who Kyle Tucker is.
28: Oh, okay.
8: In his personal record book, Kevin Durant hasn't won a ring yet.
28: I'm just telling you that's what he's doing.
8: You're listening to the man who made falling upwards an art form.
28: It's crazy.
8: This is Stu Gotts and Company live. And sitting in for Stu Gotts and Company, it's Dan Beyer and Monsi Bolaños.
18: We have a question for you. When you have a pen cap, do you know what the little thing sticking out is actually for?
19: Like on the cap, that thing, yes.
18: Do you know what this little thing at the end,
19: that
18: Chris
19: Perfett's
18: got an idea? You got an idea?
22: Yeah, I'm going to assume it's, I mean, you used to have pens in pockets, right? It's to clip onto
19: that's
22: the pocket.
19: That's what I just said to him.
22: Or into like a notebook side or something, yeah.
18: You know what dawned on me this weekend? Was that if you put it on your pen, it won't roll off the table.
19: Yeah.
22: Mm.
18: That's what I think it's for. I have not looked this up, so I don't know if we can look it up at some point during the show, but the little thing that sticks off the edge of the pen cap, I believe, is to stop it from rolling off the table when you put a pen down.
19: I actually think he might be right. And
6: is this a duality, or is it? Is there a chance that it could play both roles?
18: It could play both.
19: Could play
18: I have no idea, but I just asked Monsi, as Chris was wrapping up, I say, give me a pen. And she gave me a pen, and it dawned on me that that's why I thought that this is at the end of a pen cap. If not, I'm gonna make a TikTok about it.
22: So it's a pen break.
18: Talk. Yeah, kind of like a brake break, right? That's what you mean.
22: An emergency
18: stop
22: break.
18: The pen emergency from break. Rolling. Because what? It did. Yeah. Because I put it on, and it worked. Monty's looking it up right now. Something that happened today that Chris Perfett mentioned in his update is going to tell us a lot about the NFL season.
19: All right. According to AI, it says...
22: Which is never wrong.
19: Which is never wrong, but it's actually funny. So I'm just going to tell you what it says. Because it is putting an article attached to it. The stick attached to the end of the pen cap is known as a pocket clip. Its primary purpose is to allow you to securely attach the pen to a shirt, pocket, folder, or notebook. It also serves as a very practical, everyday function by preventing the pen from rolling over flat surfaces like desks.
3: Just listen to everything we just said and spat it back.
18: It's to Jason's point, it's duality. It's got a dual purpose.
19: Yeah, I never thought of that, though, of it preventing it from falling off a desk. That makes perfect sense. Pencils, when I was in school, right, constantly rolling off.
18: Rolled off the floor. I got to catch it.
4: Wasn't the pen cap at the very entrance of it, isn't that a little bit fatter than the actual pen? So if you took away the little clip, wouldn't it just stop rolling anyway? Because a pencil is completely cylindrical, so it's going to roll. It's cylinder from tip to
18: end. Well, all of these have been chewed by previous hosts of Fox Sports Radio.
19: I think what we would have to do is break the end of the cap to see, because he's saying if we remove that and just like take this off and the cap is still there, the cap is not the same as this, so would it still prevent it?
3: Yeah. But there's still a piece of plastic that clip that was attached to. Still,
4: I don't know if this is scientifically sound testing, but
3: yeah, let's not break pen
18: clips.
3: I'm
18: glad AI had both of our answers on it.
19: It is. No, that's great.
18: Because I want to get answers from the NFL. I have big time questions for the National Football League. Why in the world would you put the Broncos and Chiefs on Monday Night Football to open up the NFL season?
19: Why not? What are you talking about? Patrick Mahomes, he's so healthy. He's ready to go. Bo Nix, so healthy. Ready to go. Week one.
18: I do not understand it. And Monty's sarcasm, I hope you can hear throughout the microphone and in your speakers, on your phone, in your car, wherever you are. But does this tell us that Patrick Mahomes is going to be ready for week one of the regular season? Otherwise, I don't want to see the Kansas City Chiefs. I don't want to see Justin Fields taking on the Denver Broncos. I don't want to see divisional matchups in week one, let alone one that doesn't have one. And we think Bo Nix is going to be fine, but possibly two of the starting quarterbacks. Again, I think Bo Nix is going to be there, but it wasn't the expectation that Patrick Mahomes was going to be ready for week one of the season. And now the NFL, which, by the way, there are certain insiders who are having a war on the phrase of leaks. They're saying if it's an announcement, it's an announcement. It's not a leak. We've just always called them scheduled leaks ahead of the full announcement. So it was announced today by ESPN that the Monday night game would be on ESPN, be featuring the Broncos and Chiefs. And that piqued my interest because of the Patrick Mahomes factor.
19: I'm not as upset about divisional games. I get it, though. Just start off in week one. Totally get it. But this situation, to add to what you're saying about really Patrick Mahomes and the injury and how ready he's going to be, these two quarterbacks, one coming off of a way more severe injury, even though Bo Nix did have to have surgery, why put them up? I feel like whenever you know, you suffer an injury, your first game back, you're a little hesitant. You're a little bit careful. You're not yourself. So you're putting this game where they're not going to be themselves in game one. There's no way. Why would you take this away from the fans to be able to watch it when they get in rhythm, in a groove? Not because it's week one and everyone's a little whatever, you know, getting into a groove, but because they're both coming off of injuries. I don't understand it. And yeah, you're right. That means Patrick Mahomes better be ready week one.
18: The NFL talks out of both sides of their mouths all the time. They are hypocrites when it comes to the divisional schedule. Do you think the Kansas City Chiefs would like to play their probably toughest competition? It's no disrespect to the Chargers. Denver was in the AFC championship game. In trying to win back the AFC West, and the team that won the division last year was Denver. Do you think that they would rather face Denver two times and have Patrick Mahomes be fully healthy? Or would you think they would rather have him be healthy one game and not so sure the other, right?
19: Absolutely not. How is that even a question?
18: Correct.
19: Right? Yeah.
18: It's idiotic. And that's what the NFL wants you to do. So they'll load up week 18 with all of these divisional games, half of which, by the way, are meaningless because there's nothing at stake anymore. Mm. Well, they think it's a great idea because you'll have a Seahawks 49ers game that you can play on a Saturday night, and home field advantage will be on the line for both teams. And then you'll have a Sunday night game between the Ravens and Steelers that's decided by a field goal about who gets in and who doesn't, right? Genius by the NFL. Well, what about the other 13 games that stunk? right, that were divisional games. It's something Mike Harmon and I have talked a lot about on our I Want Your Flex fantasy football podcast, and just the frustrations with scheduling. And this is another one. Like, if you're Kansas City and you're trying to get back in, I wondered if Kansas City was going to be done a favor by the NFL to be like, okay, your divisional games won't come until later when Patrick Holmes is healthy. They were given no favors and done no favors by having this game come week one.
19: Yeah, I'm not entirely sure who this is for. It just doesn't seem like it's for NFL fans.
18: Yeah, I don't know who it's for.
19: Maybe it's for Taylor Swift. Maybe it's the only game she can go to, so they have to put her on screen. I'm joking. I just don't know who this is for.
18: Jason Stewart, our executive producer.
6: Okay. So I could talk serious about this, or I could do the one angle that
19: I love.
6: Well,
19: do both, just like
6: which
19: the NFL.
6: Do you want my angle, or do you want the serious angle?
18: Whatever you want.
6: Seriously. Because once you said that the Broncos are on Monday night, I can only think of one thing.
19: What?
6: I think of Vance Joseph. I think of the diversity and the background of Vance Joseph. And I think about my favorite soundbite in the history of soundbites, Sergio Dip on a Monday night football game, Broncos on the sideline.
9: Here on the field from up close, just watching Coach Vance Joseph from here. You watch him now on the screen. This diversity in his background is helping him a lot tonight. Quarterback at Colorado, defensive back in the NFL. And here he is having the time of his life.
18: Sergio Dip. Any excuse to play Sergio Dip is welcome. That was your non-serious angle. Do you have a serious angle on it?
6: Yeah, well, my serious angle is when I saw the story, I was completely unmoved by this matchup either way. Even if you have a Mahomes at full slate, I'm unmoved by this matchup.
18: I am so glad you said that, mm-hmm. because this is also my thinking. I mentioned the fantasy football podcast. You know what no one wants to deal with week one?
19: An important game like that?
18: No, they don't want to deal with, well, I've got Cortland Sutton and he's got Kenneth Walker. Okay, that's what Monday Night Football is.
19: Yeah.
18: And you want to talk about why Monday Night Football would be popular? It's because of fantasy football and how many games go down to the wire for Monday Night Football. The talk on Monday, I have Devontae Smith, he has Jalen Hurts. So I hope they run an end around and Smith gets a rushing touchdown. Ha ha ha. I am serious when I say this. The Monday Night Football schedule should cater to the fantasy football player. The Kansas City Chiefs, we don't know if they're going to have Patrick Mahomes. So what? You're going to play Rashee Rice? You're going to play Kenneth Walker? That if Mahomes plays, Mahomes hasn't been that great at fantasy. Broncos side of things, great. I've got RJ Harvey going on Monday night. No, it should be Bills-Lions, to Chris Perfett's point. Guess what? I have Josh Allen, and I've got Amon-Ra St. Brown. He's got Jahmyr Gibbs, Sam Laporta, and James Cook going tonight. Right?
19: Oh, what a matchup.
18: Right? Magnificent. Magnificent. Eagles-Cowboys, which is going to be set for Thanksgiving. I've got Dak and CeeDee Lamb and Devontae Smith. He's got Saquon Barkley and George Pickens. Mm. That would be great Monday Night Football.
6: Love the idea. So the schedule makers need to consider which teams have like those fantasy closers.
18: Yes.
6: And just load up.
18: You should be fantasy relevant if you're playing on Monday Night Football.
19: Especially week one. I feel like, you know, like kick it off
18: yes.
19: big.
18: Agreed.
19: Yes.
18: If you're not doing the doubleheader anymore, don't have it where you can only play two guys. Chris Perfett.
3: Yeah. Independent of the fantasy part, too, this has just been a problem, I feel like, for me. Every time I think of Monday Night Football the last few years is compared to how many other standalone games we get now, this always feels like the cheapest ticket in town. Right? We're coming off Sunday Night Football where you'll have the Cowboys and Giants. And I understand the Giants, you know, you can feel however you want about the Giants, but that's still a big matchup for those markets involved. We have the Lions and Bills on Thursday night, but
18: for week two.
3: Yeah. But like this looks just, this feels hollow. This feels at like compared to the season opener, Australia, everything, like this feels like this is the best we could get for Monday Night Football. It feels like they just got the scraps left over.
18: I don't think that the Chiefs and Broncos are scraps. I just don't understand with Mahomes' availability and why you would do that. And then it just made me think about the fantasy angle where that's the reason why the casual viewer is watching. honestly, in week one, the Seahawks will play on Wednesday night. There will be a Thursday night game. We'll have a full slate of games on Sunday to go along with the college football that we consume on Saturday. By week one, the end of Monday night, it's been such a long week. I'm kind of like, gosh, all right, yeah. I need to catch my breath here. Unless, Monty, I had Jordan Love and Josh Jacobs playing in my fantasy game for the Green Bay Packers against Brock Purdy and Christian McCaffrey in the San Francisco 40, like something like that, where you would have a bunch of guys. I think it should be fantasy football based, and the Broncos and Chiefs just aren't bringing the heat when it comes to Monday night. But I would guess that that is why you get a boost in some of your audience, because of guys playing that night that you need to win for your fantasy team.
19: I love how you just explained that, because you're so right. Like, by Monday, you could feel a little drained. So do I just want to watch a football game that doesn't affect me in any way, shape, or form? I mean, I'll put it on. But if it's a matchup like that when it comes to fantasy football, oh, I'm powering through.
18: If you're in a guillotine league and you need Terry McLaurin to get three catches for 31 yards, yeah, then you're watching. Well, guess what? Maybe Jaden Daniels is on somebody else's team that you're like. So all of that plays in, and I just don't think Broncos Chiefs is that sort of possessed. We know the names of Bo Nix and Patrick Mahomes and Travis Kelce. They're kind of, well, at least the Kelce portion of it. Mahomes has had his dips in fantasy. It's not a jackpot, but there's also just you're not playing five different guys from that. Like for the Broncos, you're very limited. And so for a fantasy audience, I'm not sure how interested they're going to be.
19: No, I don't. Imagine we get there and Patrick Mahomes is not ready. Now what?
18: Sure.
19: Now what? We assume he is, but anything can happen, especially.
18: And it's a waste.
19: What are you going to do when that goes down? This is your Monday Night Football week one? Oh.
18: And the Chiefs seem like a smart enough team to be like, we're not going to rush it. It's a long season.
19: Yes, exactly.
18: Right?
19: They may still look at it as a preseason game.
18: Yeah, I believe that's how they would handle it. Jason?
6: Haven't we been saying in this time slot for quite some time now that the NFL almost never really factors in the fantasy players? And I think a majority of the viewing audience for the NFL right now is the gamblers and the fantasy players. And the NFL, in fact, does the opposite. Like Mike Tomlin might be the most namely guy, but like when he was asked a fantasy question, he would be like, it's not my job to care about your fantasy team. 2 years ago, Kyle Shanahan, he did the opposite of cater to the fantasy owners. Remember that? It was the first Monday night of the season.
18: That's right.
6: He didn't tell us that Christian McCaffrey, the guy that was taken number one overall in most leagues, was probably going to be out for indefinitely. Mm. I think he was out like the first 11 weeks.
18: Yeah.
6: Totally screwing the fantasy market for 11 weeks. So anyways, my point is the NFL is like really slow to factoring in fantasy owners. And this idea makes a lot of sense. Put those big skill players on Monday night, fantasy closers.
18: And I think that there's enough around the league where, I mean, I use Dallas as an example. Every network would love to air every single Cowboys game possible. But there are teams that provide more firepower than the Kansas City Chiefs, just in terms of fantasy performance. Even in Jacksonville, right? Mm-hmm. You know, like you could play a bunch of different guys. Trevor Lawrence is, you know, starting quarterback. Whoever their starting running back is going to be, whether it be, you know, Tootin or Chris Rodriguez or whoever. But you got Brian Thomas. You got Jacoby Myers came out at the end of the, like, there's guys that you can play that you would end up playing, and it would make it a more enjoyable, I think, Monday night game than most of the country doesn't care about the Denver Broncos, Kansas City Chiefs game in the regular season.
19: I was going to say, I don't know if anybody else.
18: You're a Chargers fan.
19: Yeah.
18: Do you, I mean, like Jason's a Chargers fan.
19: Yeah.
18: Like, it just, and now with the season as long as it is, it feels like Kansas City would say, like, we want to play this for the long haul. We're going to play this safe with Mahomes. Well, now you're maybe down a game in the division because the NFL decided to put you in game one. Yeah, disappointing. Disappointing NFL. And the
19: you
18: Giants.
19: You have one job.
18: Yeah, right. We were mad about the Giants being on Sunday Night Football again. Like, quit shoving the Giants down our throats, NFL. And now it feels like you're doing it the same with Monday Night Football. I can't wait to see what the other games are. Because those two games to start the season in prime time would not have been my first, second, or third pick. She's Monty Bolaños. I'm Dan Beyer. Monty, a first-round pick, as we are in for Stu Gotts and Company live here on Fox Sports Radio. Chris Perfetz here, Jason Stewart, and Iowa Sam. Coming up next, Donovan Mitchell had quite the second half last night in winning Game 4 of their playoff series with the Detroit Pistons. Where does Donovan Mitchell rank in today's NBA? Woo! We're going to sort that dilemma out. She's Monty, I'm Dan, in for Stu. That's next here on Fox Sports Radio.
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5: Stop and go traffic right now. I-4 westbound between the Beach Line and Central Florida Parkway. Also a slow ride, I-4 eastbound between 192 and 535. Watch out for a disabled vehicle blocking the right shoulder, I-4 eastbound before 408. See traffic troubles? Call the Valvoline Instant Oil Change traffic tip line at 866-676-8477. From the Traffic Center, I'm Katie Wilkins.
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0: Stu. We make up the company, as does Jason Stewart, Iowa Sam, and Chris Perfett. Mentioning the dilemma of Monday Night Football and the crappy game that the NFL is giving us in week one when it comes to fantasy football. If there is no Patrick Mahomes and you're stuck in that awful fantasy matchup where you have Kenneth Walker III and the other guy has Cortland Sutton would score a touchdown and the Chiefs would be starting Justin Fields in that case. And then he would steal all of your stats for the rushing yards. Like Kenneth Walker wouldn't get a rushing touchdown. He wouldn't have the rushing yards because Justin Fields would be the one at quarterback getting all of those stats. That would be an awful way to start your fantasy season.
1: And then you start hating fantasy football week one. Typically, I don't start hating it until like week eight.
0: Yeah. What are you doing, NFL? I'm 0-1. How'd you lose? Well, I had Kenneth Walker III. He had 11 carries for 32 yards. I know Justin Fields had 3 rushing touchdowns and 112 yards on the ground. I really hope Patrick Mahomes is going to play, but they're not going to play him till week 5 till after their bye. So that's what we could play out in September.
1: Which makes perfect sense, actually.
0: Whenever their bye is, yes.
1: Whenever their bye is, yes. 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
0: Donovan Mitchell went off last night for the Cavaliers against the Pistons in the second half. 39 points got me to thinking, where does Donovan Mitchell currently rank amongst NBA stars? You and I will sort that dilemma out after Chris Perfett gives us the latest of what's going on this Tuesday in the world of sports. Chris, take it away.
2: All right, guys. Well, big news out of Major League Baseball. ESPN's reporting that the representatives of the league and the players union are meeting face-to-face today on Tuesday, and they are holding the first official collective bargaining talks ahead of the CBA's expiration, not until December 1st, but always good to start right now while baseball is still in play.
0: Sure. Sooner the better.
2: Sooner
0: the
2: better.
0: You don't want to lose next year.
2: No. This should be a fairly contentious one with questions about salary cap in play, but the negotiations are still ongoing. The Kansas City Chiefs and the AFC West champions Denver Broncos, as we've been talking about, will start week one on Monday Night Football. The Lions will start the first Thursday Night Football game of the season against the Bills, playing their first game in
0: now,
2: new Highmark Stadium.
0: Yeah, that was announced yesterday. Are you just telling us again because you're a Lions, you know, you cover the team?
2: Yes, I am.
0: The Seahawks will be opening up Wednesday, September 9th.
2: Well, I was going to say that I've usually had this kicker along with the news that the Bills are signing former Lions tight end Shane Zylstra.
0: Oh,
2: that is part
0: of
2: that news too.
0: Well, that was going to be our lead today.
2: He was productive.
0: Okay. I'm just busting your chop.
2: I know. But try to get to some other news here real quick. The Dodgers are acquiring outfielder Alek Thomas in a trade with the Arizona Diamondbacks in exchange for a minor league prospect. And sad news out of the NBA, where Memphis Grizzlies forward Brandon Clark has passed away at the age of 29. We're still investigating the cause of death. A possible drug overdose is in there. The Grizzlies said in the statement they are heartbroken by the tragic loss of Clark. And NFLPA Executive Director J.C. Treader said 92% of NFL players want the league to change their stadium to grass fields. This is coming on the heels of grass fields being installed for the FIFA World Cup. And many NFL players seeing that and saying, why can't we? Why can't we? Back to Monsi and Dan.
0: Thank you very much, Chris. It is Stu Gotts and Company live here on Fox Sports Radio. 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I felt bad last night for the people who may have had a Donovan Mitchell under ticket on the points that he scored, because he ends up with 43 and had just 4 at halftime. So if you had the under, you were thinking, great. Little did you think you would have a 39-point outburst in the second half. Cavaliers went on a huge run to start the second half and grabbed game 4, 112-103. And I was just so impressed with how Donovan Mitchell continues to make it look. And I wanted to find out, where is Donovan Mitchell as we rank today's NBA stars? So no better time or place, Monsi, than right here, right now, we determine where Donovan Mitchell ranks in the NBA. Now, this is the criteria. It's from this point on. Future career. Jason Stewart's going to give us 25 names in the NBA.
1: Okay.
0: And we have to choose either that player or Donovan Mitchell from this point on who we would want on our team. And we will sort. We may not have the same.
1: Yeah.
0: We may not place him in the same spot.
1: Yeah.
0: But we're going to do it, and we're going to do it with Van Hagar. Jason Stewart, take it away.
3: Thank you, Dan. I'll take it from here. So their career, starting today, moving forward, Donovan Mitchell or Cade Cunningham. Stunningham, as Sam refers to him.
0: I would take Cade Cunningham over Donovan Mitchell.
1: I would take Donovan Mitchell over Cade Cunningham.
0: Wow. Mark this down. I want you to mark it down. I'm highlighting the guys that I'm going to keep.
3: See, I tried to write it down right there, but my pen rolled off the table because I didn't have the plastic insert. So,
0: no such luck with a highlighter either.
3: 1-1. All right. Donovan Mitchell or Monty Bolaños, Jason Tatum.
1: I guess I gotta take the NBA champion, Jason Tatum. But I don't like it. I don't like it. But I guess I'm taking Jason Tatum.
0: I'd take Donovan Mitchell right now for the rest of his career. Because the title doesn't matter anymore. It's
3: wow.
0: From this point right now.
1: But he's done it, which to me matters.
0: Okay.
1: So moving forward, you're a champion.
0: Okay.
3: You guys are split down the middle so far. I can bounce around, right? Or do I need to stick to your
0: You can however you
3: Okay, Dan, I'll take it from here.
0: Yeah, however you want to do it.
3: From this day moving forward, Donovan Mitchell or Giannis Antetokounmpo, Dan Barr.
0: I think I would take Giannis. Even though I'm not, I think I would take Giannis.
1: I would take Donovan Mitchell, and I love Giannis, but I will take Donovan Mitchell because Donovan Mitchell doesn't have a history of injuries. Like, he's always available. I'm taking Donovan Mitchell.
3: Wow. Wow.
0: That's why I hesitated.
1: I figured.
0: Yeah. So we have 22 names left. Hopefully we can match one of them. We will see.
3: All right, Monty, this is for you.
1: Okay.
3: Donovan Mitchell or Tyrese Halliburton?
1: Donovan Mitchell. Donovan Mitchell.
0: I'd take Donovan Mitchell as well.
1: Well, there we go.
3: There we go.
1: Okay.
3: Common ground. All right, let's see if we can meet common ground with this gentleman. Donovan Mitchell or Jaylen Brown, Dan Barr?
0: Donovan Mitchell.
1: Jaylen Brown.
3: Okay.
1: Jaylen Brown. And I'm not even happy about it, but I'm taking Jaylen Brown.
0: Difference.
1: Yeah.
0: Difference of opinion.
1: Why?
3: Oh, darn it. I had a great pun there. There was no common ground with Jaylen Brown.
4: Oh, I stepped on it.
3: Common Brown.
0: There was no common Brown.
4: All Jason right. just said the joke to me, and then his mic was off, and then I stepped on it.
3: Dan Beyer?
0: Yeah, I wish you would go in order. It's easier for me to keep track.
3: Darn it. Okay, one more out of order, then we'll get back on track here. So, Dan Beyer, Donovan Mitchell or Shai Gilgeous-Alexander?
0: I'd take SGA.
1: Yeah, I'm taking SGA.
3: Okay.
0: So right now, out of the six, I'd have Donovan Mitchell over the three.
1: I've had Donovan Mitchell over the three, just not the same three necessarily.
0: Yes.
3: Monty Bolaños.
1: Yeah, give it to me.
3: Donovan Mitchell or Jalen Brunson?
1: Donovan Mitchell.
0: Jalen Brunson.
3: Split.
0: I'm just curious, do you watch basketball?
1: Do you watch basketball? Do you? Yeah.
3: I'm going to give
0: Maybe we just think the game is different, and we're like just that, you know, the same. Like, Monty's thinking it's one thing, and I'm thinking it's different.
1: He's thinking of for his Milwaukee Bucks team. I'm thinking for my Clippers.
0: Yeah, right.
3: I'm going to give Sam an on-air cue here. A foreign person talking about this guy. Ready? Dan Barr. Is it Donovan Mitchell or Scotty Barnes? Scotty Barnes.
0: Give me Donovan Mitchell.
1: Donovan Mitchell.
0: No doubt about that one.
1: Yeah. No offense to Scotty Barnes.
3: Sam? All right, never mind.
0: Yeah. No, we could. No, by the way, I love the. I love the right now drops. I think we can kill them because we kind of got to get through this. So let's just go.
1: What are you talking about? Yeah. We don't have a whole hour show left?
4: What about this?
5: Scotty Barnes is going to be all-star. He's going to be the face of this league.
3: All right, so
1: that's what I want. That's what I want you guys to say about me, okay?
4: I'll play the short drops. How about that?
3: Whose turn is it, Monty?
1: Sure.
3: Donovan Mitchell or Jalen Johnson?
1: Donovan Mitchell.
0: Donovan Mitchell.
1: Donovan Mitchell.
3: Okay. Got you written down there. Dan Byer, Tyrese Maxey or Donovan Mitchell?
0: Tyrese Maxey. Not easy, but...
1: I think Tyrese Maxey. Not easy. Ask me tomorrow. I might change my mind.
3: Okay.
0: Fair enough.
3: Monty Bolaños.
1: Yeah.
3: Paolo Banchero.
1: Paolo Banchero, who I really like. Man, I think I'll take Donovan Mitchell. Donovan Mitchell.
0: I think I would too. Donovan Mitchell.
3: Yep. Okay.
0: Donovan Mitchell scored 70 in a game.
1: Yeah. You know? No, it's not the first time he's done something like this.
3: Mm-hmm. Mm-hmm. LaMelo Ball, Dan Barr.
1: Donovan Obviously, Mitchell. Obviously, LaMelo Ball. mm-hmm. Donovan Mitchell.
3: Okay. That was an easy one. How about this one? Mm-hmm. He just scored 82, 83. Bam Adebayo.
1: Donovan Mitchell.
0: Yeah, I take Donovan Mitchell. Yes.
3: How about Devin Booker?
0: Did you look at me so I would answer first, or do you have an answer right off the... You don't, do you?
1: I have an answer, but I have an anecdote with it.
0: I would take Donovan Mitchell.
1: Donovan Mitchell. During the bubble, where they're in Disney, whatever, and playing. Since then, I've been a Donovan Mitchell fan, and I remember like yelling at the TV or like yelling that Devin Booker sucked. And that I would take Donovan Mitchell any day. And then Devin Booker hit a three and beat the Clippers like on a last-minute shot. Karma. And I was like, oh, no. But since then, so I have to take Donovan Mitchell.
0: Yeah.
3: Karma. Wow. How about Zion Williamson?
0: I'd take Donovan Mitchell.
1: I'll take Donovan Mitchell.
3: How about Jaren Jackson Jr.?
0: Mitchell.
3: Wemby. Victor Wembanyama.
1: Wemby,
0: yes.
3: Okay. Jokic.
0: Jokic.
1: I think Jokic.
3: Luka Doncic.
0: Luka.
3: LeBron James.
1: Well, Donovan Mitchell. For the rest of forward.
0: Mm-hmm. Yeah, okay. Donovan Mitchell.
1: For now? For right now?
0: Come on, turn.
3: What about Kevin Durant?
0: Donovan Mitchell.
1: Donovan Mitchell.

0: That's crazy. I think I would take Steph too. That's crazy. Give me Steph.
1: Wow.
0: Right now, give me Steph.
1: Wow.
2: Yeah, I think you have to.
0: He's still so good. You know what I mean? Like, you put the right team around Curry.
2: The injury this past year, concerning, but still. I would take Steph.
0: I think so, too.
1: All right, last one. Here we go. Rookie of the year? Maybe not. I don't know. Cooper Flagg?
2: I would take Cooper Flagg.
0: I think that's the right answer. Cooper Flagg, I think, is the right answer. Even though with Cooper Flagg, I guess Cooper Flagg.
2: Yeah, I think that's the right answer.
0: I think that's the right answer.
2: I just counted mine up. Monty, if you want to count yours. From this point right now, there are only 11 players I would take over Donovan Mitchell for the rest of their career.
0: There are 10 players.
2: So 11th.
0: That I would take over Donovan Mitchell for the rest of his career.
2: When you say he's a top 25 player in the NBA, it feels like it's a really wide range.
0: Right.
2: And then you start to go through the players, and you're like, well, obviously Wemby, SGA, Luka, you're going to take him over. But I wanted to know how far down we would get. I actually thought it would maybe be 16 or 17.
0: Mm-hmm.
2: But then you bring in age, you bring in like those sorts of things, and there may have been a player that we left out here, but honestly, I think we hit on most of the stars of the teams in the NBA. If there is someone we missed, there was no James Harden, there was no Evan Mobley on
0: Kawhi
2: his own
0: Leonard.
2: Team. Yeah, there was no Kawhi Leonard put on the list, but I think that's an interesting list. Would you rather have Kawhi or Donovan Mitchell?
0: I don't know. I think I'm gonna answer. I want to answer as a Clipper fan. I just gonna be like, no, Kawhi just has to finish his life with the Clippers. But Donovan Mitchell is the right answer.
2: Yeah, and you would have no idea about the health.
0: Correct. The Donovan Mitchell is the correct answer.
2: Yes.
0: Yes.
2: So there's your answer right now. He's a top 12 guy in the NBA.
0: Yeah.
2: And last night for the second half, he was a top one guy, because I don't know anybody that, you know, could have stopped him last night.
0: And he does this. It's not the first time we've seen him go off like this. Like you said, 70 in a game. That's
2: there
0: impressive.
2: Donovan Mitchell does this where with the spin and the arc that he can put on the basketball, where it doesn't hit the rim and it just kind of goes, whoo.
0: Yeah.
2: You know, like, it's just, there are very few players like Steph can do that where like, oh wait, did that even go through the net?
0: Absolutely.
2: But he's got the shot that has that sort of look. And last night it was just, I mean, inside or outside. There's the point that they made was his first bucket of the second half was kind of a off-balance shot in the lane that got him going. And that was then 37 points after that, the third quarter ended, and the Cavs were on their way to a Game 4 win. Jason Stewart?
1: And to figure out how compatible Dan Beyer and Monty Ballone are, I have you guys disagreed of five of the players. Interestingly, to go inside the numbers a little bit more, five of the first six named you disagreed with, and then almost to a person you guys agreed with after that. Well
0: yeah.
1: done.
0: I was really wanted to ask you, why Donovan Mitchell over Jaylen Brown?
2: I just think, I don't know. I don't have an answer. It was just what came up in my mind. And I don't know if it's the complaining at the end of Game 7.
0: Okay. He
2: proved his worth as a solo player for sure. I think that Mitchell maybe has just done it more.
0: Sure, yep.
2: You know, in that sort of role. So that's probably why, but it was a tough one.
0: I took Brown because of the defense.
2: That's fair.
0: That was my edge.
2: And you had him 11th, and I had him 12th.
0: Yeah.
2: She's Monty Bolaños. I'm Dan Beyer. Great job, Jason Stewart, Iowa Sam, Chris Perfett at the news desk. Bo Benson helped a lot out with that segment as well. Speaking of a segment, we got a new one here that we're going to debut on Fox Sports Radio. You don't want to miss it. Never been done before. She's Monty. I'm Dan. In for Stu. That's next here on Fox Sports Radio.
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19: Mostly cloudy today. Showers and thunderstorms likely this afternoon. High of around 85, 80% chance of rain.
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25: And, you know, on if you listen during NFL season, he puts together for you and Carrie's show the end MVPs. Of the day, MVPs of the day. He does such a good job. And the funny thing is that Vito, who he works with, told Ricky, you need to listen to more music outside of rock. All of your promos, all of your stuff has too much rock in it. So he started just kind of like listening to music, and he heard this song, maybe on the radio, and was like, oh, this could be a segment. And because Ricky loves me, Ricky came out to me, he's like, I put this together. Take it, do what you want with it, have fun. So thank you, Ricky. We're about to have some fun.
7: Did they just say that?
26: What you say?
27: He said it.
28: Man, what are you talking that for, man?
7: It's what you say. Jason Stewart, you want to start us off with our first what you say?
29: Oh, this is perfect. This guy always delivers with a soundbite. I know this is going to piss off half of our audience, but it's Donald Trump talking about Fernando Mendoza not going to the White House yesterday with the Indiana Hoosiers.
30: Now, the reason he's not here, he was so nice he called, because he has actually, JD's a big fan of ours. You wouldn't believe it, because he didn't show up. I'm not happy, but that's okay. The reason he didn't, because he's at spring training, right?
31: Correct.
30: And I actually said, you really let him, he's got to win, and I think he's going to win. Pretty early, Coach, right? You think pretty good?
31: Well, time will tell.
30: He's going to be a good one. Time will tell. A lot of people said they're going to win, but I think he will. No, he's been great, and he's at spring training, like his first day or something. I said, you better go there. But he became Indiana's first. Otherwise, if I didn't do that, I believe me, I wouldn't have even talked about him. I would have not. If he was not here for other reasons, like he didn't like Trump, or he didn't want to come, I wouldn't even mention him. I'd go through the hall. I'd talk about how great. I wouldn't even mention the quarterback's name.
7: Oh, magnificent.
25: Love it. Quarterback in spring training in the same sentence. I love it.
7: Within 2 seconds, he called them Fernando. Then he went to JD.
25: Yes.
6: Yeah, who's JD? Right?
7: Yeah, I don't know. I'm not sure.
25: JD Vance?
7: Oh, that's maybe who he was.
25: JD
7: that's
25: Vance.
7: What it was.
6: Maybe yeah. JD Drew.
7: I thought he was saying, like,
25: someone else.
7: JD. Yeah, that actually makes more sense.
6: Okay.
25: Yeah.
6: All right. Makes sense now.
25: But I love that someone said, yeah. Spring training, yeah. No, it's not spring training.
7: You know what doesn't make sense? When John Rahm tried to have main character syndrome today, I love John Rahm, but he was asked a question. He was asked a bunch of questions about Liv, and I know he wanted to have a zinger. It just wasn't there. Listen to this exchange.
32: John, going back to Shane's question, you said you don't look back and think about what you could have done differently, but you do learn. So what did you learn from the decision to go to Liv? What have you learned since making that decision?
33: That is for me to know. And that's about that.
7: Yeah, that is for me to know. And then he realized for you to find out is the ending that you used, but he doesn't want anybody to find out. So he was at the dead end of a road, had no idea what to say, so he just said that.
25: And then the next question is for us to find out. Is that what you're trying to say?
7: Yes.
25: That's it.
7: Have a nice trip. You too. Good Brian Regan bit.
0: Oh, man. Do we have time for James Harden?
25: No.
0: No, we don't.
1: How the turntables have turned.
25: How yes. the That's so good, Sam. That was so good.
0: How the tables. And that is that.
25: Thanks, Ricky.
0: And that is that.
25: That is that.
0: That is... What's the name of the segment? What you say?
25: What you say.
0: Oh, yeah. We have an intro. We don't have an outro.
33: To know that.
25: We don't.
33: Okay.
25: That's it.
0: We permit it right now here on Fox Sports Radio. And right now, you're going to have Covino and Rich after us. We'll be back in for Stu tomorrow on Fox.
25: What'd they say?
0: Bye.
25: Bye.
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38: Accident blocking the left lane. Florida's Turnpike southbound before you get to Osceola Parkway. Also a crash blocking the shoulder. I-4 eastbound at Lee Road. Stop and go traffic from Parr Street. And also the off-ramp from I-4 to 192 has been reopened. Still some very heavy delays traveling through that area. See traffic troubles? Call the Valvoline Instant Oil Change traffic tip line at 866-676-8477. From the Traffic Center, I'm Katie Wilkins.
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18: More teasers ahead of the big NFL schedule reveal on Thursday. We have the teams for Madrid. The Cincinnati Bengals will take on the Atlanta Falcons on November 8th, Week 9, at Bernabeu Stadium. The Kansas City Chiefs and the AFC West champion Denver Broncos will start Week 1 on Monday Night Football. ESPN is reporting representatives of Major League Baseball and the Baseball Players Union are meeting face-to-face on Tuesday to hold the first official collective bargaining talks ahead of the CBA's expiration on December 1st. Grizzlies forward Brendan Clark has passed away at the age of 29. NBC4 reports that the LA Fire Department responded to a 911 call where Clark was discovered at his home in San Fernando Valley. Drug paraphernalia was found in the home. The death is being investigated as a possible overdose. PGA Championship tee times were announced for the first few rounds. Rory McIlroy will start from tee number 10 at 8:40 a.m. Eastern Time on Thursday. I'm Chris Perfetto.
15: Ladies and gentlemen, here we go. 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
15: It's your afternoon pick-me-ups. Yeah. Steve Covina.
22: Wait, what?
15: Rich Davis.
22: 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It's big. It's huge.
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28: This is it.
15: Here's Covino and Rich.
29: Wow! Woo! How you doing? How you doing?
22: What's up, bud? Is that a Joey Tribbiani? Is that a Rasputia? Or is that a Wendy Williams?
30: Well, if you say, how you doing? I say, I think Joey Tribbiani.
29: How you doing? How you doing?
22: Oh, man. Hey, Danny G. I was Sam.
32: How you doing, man?
22: Perfect.
29: Hey, how you doing?
22: How you doing? All right.
36: Covino and Rich, the world famous, infamous, which is more than famous.
22: That's what I've heard, yeah.
29: The legends.
36: Known as CNR on FSR with the great Danny G, super producer. Yeah! Iowa Sam, great to see
22: Hello.
36: You.
22: Hi.
36: And Perfett will be joining us for Last One Standing today. Let's rock out.
22: All right.
36: So we got prizes to give away. We got trivia. We got super fun time here with CNR.
22: I was thinking about the nerves.
36: The nerves.
22: I was thinking of the nerves going through all the social media departments for all 32 NFL teams. Because in 48 hours, yeah, they do the schedule release on the NFL Network and all that. But what's the big story? What team has the coolest social media release?
36: Can I tell you?
22: Who's the most clever?
36: I know the schedule's important, and that's a big deal and all, but those little videos, I don't give a diddly squat about.
22: And you make fun of me every year because I love them.
36: No, I do too. I mean, you're not the only guys. Yeah.
22: I make fun of the crappy ones. I applaud the good ones.
36: Some people just live for this and love
22: it. Let me tell you, I'm not being stereotypical, but there's probably a 26-year-old social media woman out there right now.
36: Oh, you're not
22: that
36: wrong.
22: That is 48 hours away from getting her flowers. Like, she's going to get a big raise. Like, oh, the Cardinals had the best order.
32: Oh, it's
22: like
32: her Super Bowl.
22: Yeah, or like the Titans. Did you see theirs?
36: Yeah,
22: it's
36: really
22: so good.
36: The Chargers. Media competition is what it turned
32: into. Yeah, the Chargers are always, you know, they pay attention to their social media.
22: There'll be a playoff of like some old school video games or movies, or like they'll have fans doing something silly. Like, there's always something, and we're 48 hours away from the big release. That's what she said.
32: Don't forget all the dissing. You diss the other teams in your division.
0: Oh, that's a good one, yeah.
1: Some subtle smack talk is always fun. You know what? That is fun, Danny G. I'll give you that. That's fun, but are you looking forward to those videos? Let us know. Everybody's looking forward to the schedule, no diggity, no doubt.
0: Well, I was talking to the great Dan Byer who filled in for Stugatz.
1: You call him the great Dan Byer? I call him Dan Byer the Great.
0: Oh, yeah. He was on earlier with our pal Monsi.
1: Yeah, he's slaying it, dude.
2: And, great job.
0: Great job. Thank you, DB. I was saying, like, it's a week where there's stuff going on, but there's no, like, juicy stories. And I just feel like people are going to be thirsting. Like, they're thirsting Howell the Third for those scheduled releases on Thursday because people love football.
1: No juicy stories. I guess you're not following all the Alien files. 162 Alien files. You're not following the Vrabel story.
0: I'm so over that.
1: You're not following Alex Earl on the Today Show. Yeah, you're right. There's not a whole lot going on, bro. But I hope you had a Cavs Thunder, or should I say a Rich Davis Thunder Cavs sort of night. Have you seen Rich's Cavs?
2: My goodness.
1: Hope you had a Cavs and Thunder sort of night. It's tied up at 2, Pistons, Cavs, Thunder with the sweep. Danny G, sad about that.
32: Yeah. Overall, it was a decent season for the Lakers, considering what happened at the end there with Luka and Reeves.
1: True. You don't like seeing LeBron get swept like that,
32: yeah,
1: though.
32: Fourth time in his career, right? Didn't like him missing that final shot.
1: No, that's weak, and it's sort of sad. And I'm sure, much like Cypress Hill, he ain't going out like that. I highly doubt it.
0: I don't want to have a pessimistic attitude because I'm the most optimistic guy, even when I'm feeling a little under the weather today. But there's got to be a party of Danny that's like, you knew it was going to end. Like, no offense to a lot of National League teams, right?
1: Because of health, though, yeah. So
0: come the playoffs, no doubt. There's teams that will make the playoffs, yeah. And they're like, well, until we face the Dodgers, probably.
32: Remember going into the first series with the Rockets. Everybody was predicting gentleman sweep. Not by the Lakers, by the Rockets. So.
0: But there was like hope there. But yeah. Once, remember we joked about it, anyone who hard fought that won that series.
32: I just said either team was entering a wood chipper.
0: Yeah, you did say that. And here we are with the Thunder and the Knicks just standing by, waiting to just say hi to who? I guess we'll find out in the next couple of days. We got a big game 5 tonight and then another one tomorrow. But the Spurs, double-digit favorite tonight down in San Antonio. Wemby going to be throwing elbows or what?
1: Elbows will be thrown. Of course, players to watch. Anthony Edwards looking for a big game. But, yeah, that's tied at 2. Excited about it. We'll get to it. Along with Last One Standing, a special edition of Last One Standing. But let's talk bad starts to get the show going.
0: I thought the last 6 minutes has been fire.
1: No, not our show.
0: I thought we've been bringing the one-liners already.
1: You know, Danny G was like, wood chipper, I said that. Well, let's rewind. New York League of Friggin' Flame. Yeah, lived with it. When the baseball season started,
0: yeah.
1: We did our predictions and we did our out on the limb hot takes. And I remember saying, Cal Raleigh's a fluke. Now, I'm not wishing anything on him.
0: Yeah.
1: I'm not wishing him a bad season, but that dude had a dream season. Runner up MVP, baloney. Give me a break. I said something along the lines of, there's no way he's going to have a follow-up season like that again. That was a miracle dream season, and you can't take it away from him. He had a great one, but I did say there's no way he's repeating that. That was like my hot take out on a limb sort of thing.
0: And if you know our show, we're not the type of guys to be like, hey, remember when we said this? We're right. Like, that's not our vibe, but it is funny that Covino was adamant that Cal Raleigh – thank God he didn't win MVP because Aaron Judge does it every year. Cal Raleigh fluke. And
1: you're right. And yeah, that's exactly what I said. It was so undeserving because it was like a fluke season. And that was my thought heading into this season.
32: Yeah, and how many arguments did we all have to sit through last year between the two of you?
1: And the story today is the dude is 0-36. Like, stinkaroo. And I wish that upon anybody.
0: I could do that.
1: 16 strikeouts in that span. Batting a whopping 157. It's the longest hitless streak in the league right now. Now, think about this. Runner-up for the AL MVP to the longest hitless streak in the league. Like, when I said I didn't think he was going to have as good of a season, I didn't mean this.
0: You were thinking like 30 to 40 homers, batting 250.
1: Yeah,
0: maybe.
1: This is even worse than I would have thought. Worse than anyone would have thought. And I do feel bad. Believe me, I'm not taking any joy out of this start. I feel bad for the dude because you can only imagine how he must feel coming off this dream season. It's like honeymoon's over.
0: Yeah, unlike Brandon Marsh, who's batting 350. This guy's batting 150.
1: It's a brutal start.
0: I did Cove look
22: earlier today, just to stay in the loop on things as a big baseball fan, I studied the stat leaders earlier this morning.
1: Okay.
22: I was like, you know what?
1: We're Who are quarter- you, Dwayne Stats?
22: I was like, God, they had 8 minutes and the jokes keep coming.
1: Did you call your boy Elias from the Sports Bureau?
22: I was looking at the stats and I'm like, you know what? It's a fourth of the way through the year. I could take a good look and be diligent and, you know the league leaders. Let me take a look. And I'm like, as predicted, some of the same names like Aaron Judge, Schwarber, Murakami in Chicago.
1: Ooh, oh, the Southside Samurai?
22: The thought that there's some teams that were close to getting him and he chose the White Sox. Remember that?
1: Ooh, bad choice. Great hat, great uniform, bad choice.
22: But, you know, Judge and Schwarber leading the AL and NL with 16 homers. Batting average, you got some typical stars up there. But there are guys that are having rough beginnings.
1: Yeah, and Cal Raleigh.
22: And no one worse than Cal Raleigh.
1: With 60 home runs last year, batting 154 this year, 157, I'm sorry, is number one on that list of disappointments. And again, I want to make it clear because I'm having fun and we're feeling good. I don't take any pride or joy in his terrible start. You know, as a Yankee fan, as a Judge guy, as a guy who predicted that, I take no joy in that, and I hope he gets out of it. And I'm sure he will because he's a great player. I never thought he sucked or anything like that. The dude's great. But when it comes to bad starts, you think of Cal Raleigh. You think of your New York Mets, who today they're saying they'll be the only team as of now to lose 100 games. They're on pace to lose 100 games. And when you factor in the superstars they have on that team and the payroll, it's absurd to think that the Mets, who were like coming in all excited and Rich put a $1,000 bet on them, are going to lose 100 games.
22: They were projected in Vegas to win 90 and a half games. So this, on paper, was supposed to be a 90-plus win National League competitor, a team that might be able to rival the Dodgers or the Phillies, or by the Phillies, who were stinking too, but the teams that were predicted to be pretty good, some of them are not delivering. And the question is this: bad start or just straight up bad right now? Like, a bad start's like if you go bowling and you get an open frame in the first. A bad start is like you trip out the you know, you trip when you're having a running race. A bad start is a pitcher that gets rocked in their first start. Remember Paul Skeens got rocked in his first start?
1: Yeah.
22: Like, it happens.
1: Okay, so you're saying bad start, or we're just like a quarter of the way into the season, so you might just be bad at this point and have a bad season all around. And by the way, I love your bowling analogy as far as bad start, because there's nothing worse than getting open bowl when you were a kid. Are the lanes open? Is there open bowl today? All right, cool. You go there with your buddy and you throw an open frame to start the game. You want to just start the whole thing over.
22: Dude, if you have a seven.
1: You want to press the reset button.
22: Dude, if you bowl and on your first frame you bowl a seven and you're like, I'll pick up that spare, and you miss the head pin,
1: you might as well go home.
22: Yeah. I feel that way with mini golf too. If in mini golf, the first hole, it's like, oh yeah, no, we're here to have fun, right? You get a four.
1: I used to do that with video games too. If I had a bad start playing the computer or even playing like my little brother or whatever, big toe was always on standby, ready to hit the reset button.
22: You would hit the reset button with your big toe?
1: I had that skill down.
22: That says a lot about you.
1: Patented move. That's why I never lost. Undefeated in RBI baseball till this day.
22: Yeah.
1: Thanks to the big toe hitting the reset button. Because bad starts are weak. You don't want a bad start ever, because that's the tone setter. Like, we just came back from vacation, right?
22: You had the ABS challenge, right? The automated big toe system.
1: That's how I won every game as a kid. Yeah. Undefeated. But, you know, we just came back from vacation. You heard all about it on our Patreon. We mentioned it yesterday. If that first day, you and wifey or your girlfriend or whoever, you're bickering, it rains, you guys get into a little tiff.
22: Yeah.
1: That could set the tone for the rest of the vacation, where you're mean mugging each other and ruin the whole time.
22: Well, that's why.
1: Right? Or something bad happens. You lose your bag. Your wallet gets stolen on like that.
32: You buy a tiny fruit bowl for $23.
1: You get ripped off by a overpriced fruit bowl.
22: That could really set the tone as a bad start. I tell you, whether it be a start of a season, a game, a vacation, I have rules here in place. I feel like
1: that first day, that good start is so important.
22: Camino knows this is something I've preached for years. And don't worry about, you don't have to put your finger on the button, Sam.
1: Are you going
22: to
1: talk about the diggy dive?
32: Put your finger on the button.
22: When you go on vacation with the wifey or girlfriend,
1: yeah,
22: I'm adamant about, you get to the hotel and you immediately throw it down.
0: Because I feel like if you get to vacation and
32: you're talking about push-ups, right?
0: If you drop your bags and you and the missus just sort of go at it right away, you're both in good moods from the start.
1: Don't you call that setting the tone?
0: Setting the tone,
32: Danny. You're talking about cardio.
0: Setting the tone. Dude, I play rec softball. If in my first at-bat I rip a double, I'm in a great mood. If I pop out to left, I'm like, God damn, why'd I come out here and give up my time with my kids and family? I'm a big believer in, like, good starts. Like,
1: hey, dude, as a coach, your Coach Dickey, I imagine if your little kids have a rough start, you're just like, oh, jeez.
0: Dude, I remember when I played high school ball, and I'm not Mr. Reminiscing, but I pitched.
1: Yeah,
0: and
1: tell me about it, Al Bundy.
0: Well, pig, fat woman came into the shoe store today. No, I remember that I was a very get-through-the-first-inning guy. Like, if I got through the first inning, I was cruising. But I was the guy that every so often would give up a couple in the first.
1: Get rattled.
0: I was just like, oh, damn.
1: It sets the tone.
0: Yeah.
1: And, you know, we're talking bad starts. Are you just bad and you got to deal with it? Because Cal Raleigh is like, this is a monumental.
0: All right, let's play a game. Cal Raleigh,
1: I don't want to say fail, but like when you compare him to what he was last year, like this is bad.
0: I can answer the questions. Cal Raleigh, bad or bad start?
1: I think he's having a bad season. I don't think he's a bad player.
0: There are 181 Major League Baseball players.
1: I don't think you climb out of this. He's got 7 home runs.
0: I was just about to give you the greatest stat ever, and you just poo-pooed me.
1: And he's batting 157. Remember, he had 60 home runs last year, guys.
0: There's 181 baseball players.
1: 181.
0: Eligible for stat ratings. You know how like you have to have a certain number of at-bats to be eligible to win a batting title or home runs and everything? There's 181 eligible players in Major League Baseball right now. 181. If you list them by batting average, Cal Raleigh is 180. Only one guy batting worse.
1: We're talking Cal Raleigh.
0: Last year, runner-up for MVP. Yeah. This year, runner-up for the worst average in baseball.
1: Now, I just think he's having a bad season. I don't think he's bad.
0: Did you hear that?
1: Last year,
0: runner-up for MVP.
1: It's insane.
0: This year, runner-up for worst in baseball.
1: It proves that he wasn't worthy of winning last year. He had an amazing season, but he was not worthy of that award.
0: The only guy worse is a guy that, I'll give you a hint. Let's see if you can think of who this is. I'll give you 2 hints.
1: All right.
0: Was a really productive, solid type of player for the Orioles. The Mets took a chance on a playoff run last year, and he stunk real bad.
1: McNeil.
0: No.
1: Oh, who?
0: Lifetime
1: Oriole?
0: Really good Oriole outfielder. Had some good moments. Became a Met for 3 months. Stunk real bad. And now he's batting 143 for the Rays. I'll give you a hint. Black dude.
1: Drawing a blank. Who?
0: Cedric Mullins.
1: Cedric, all right.
0: Cedric Mullins. Remember, he was
1: batting
0: 143.
1: How is he still in the league
2: at
1: this point?
2: His name is drawing a blank.
1: Yeah. How is he still playing?
0: I mean, Cedric Mullins, think of those years. If you are an AL guy, you're more so than me, and he played in your division. Yeah. Cedric Mullins for the Orioles was a good player for a while.
1: Man, that's bad, Pee-wee. But, you know, when you're Cal Raleigh, it's more dramatic. It's more drastic.
0: Safe to say Mullins was probably an all-star at least 1 year, right?
32: How about for bad starts? Can we throw Shohei Ohtani into this conversation?
1: Dude, when we were talking about this in our pre-show meeting, which, believe it or not, we do have one, guys. Mike, who runs this place, was like, yeah, the only one worse.
32: Hey.
1: As far as, like, where you should be, right? Because you expect more from Cal Raleigh.
32: Now, you got to give him props for pitching because
0: ERA's under one.
32: He's looked amazing on the mound. But at the plate, he looks like he forgot how to hit.
0: He's going to trade an MVP for just Cy Young, don't worry.
32: It's so strange. He's tied for 115th. He's batting .233.
1: He is just on a bad streak, major cold streak right now.
0: And we forget that Ohtani, like, I'm not saying we forget, so that's a silly thing to say. How about this? He's never been this unproductive at the bat.
1: He's got 6 home runs and he's batting .233.
0: I mean, here's a guy that is perpetually a 275 plus hitter, a guy that you know is good for 40, 50 plus homers every year. Pitching was just the bonus, like the supplementary, like, oh my God, and he can pitch. He's the Babe Ruth of modern day baseball.
1: You were close. Shohei's lifetime's .280.
0: Yeah, the guy's like a .280. Hitting bombs, stealing bases.
32: This can't continue for much longer.
1: That's the difference. So, bad start. Again, bad or just bad start? Bad start for Shohei. There's no way.
32: At the plate. We hope he keeps pitching.
1: But there's no way this continues. He's too great of a player. We've seen it. It's proven. Now, all right, can again, I give you, your can Mets, 1/4 into the season, you're big dreaming if you think they're digging out of this hole. You are out of your mind. I heard, who was it? Someone from the Mets office said, this is not a chemistry problem or something like that. It's like, yes, it is.
2: That would be David Stearns. We have audio
1: what is
2: of him.
1: He, what team is he watching?
2: We have audio of him, and Sam will cue it up in a second. But I want to name some guys right now that are as Broadway Joe. What?
1: Nameth.
2: Why did I say I was wanting to say Theismann so bad? Though I do think he's hunky as well. So does your mom. Joe Namath famously said, struggling. As I struggled through that. I'm going to give you some guys that are struggling. You tell me, is it...
1: Struggling.
2: Is it...
3: Struggling.
2: First quarter of the season, stink, or this is, or is it permanent stink?
1: Okay. It's sort of like... it's like as you get older, is it an injury, or is it the start of something?
32: Or with the Mets, is it generational stink?
1: Yeah, it's hard to... It's really hard to tell, so let's try to figure it out.
2: Kavino nailed it. When you turn 40, every little ache and pain, you're like, is my knee going to just hurt forever?
1: I'll tell you what, I hurt my rotator cuff at the gym, right? Or I made it worse at the gym. And I thought I'd work it out and work through the pain. And I'm like, yeah, this will go away. But you know what? It really was just the start of something that might be permanent.
2: And now you might have to go to the doctor and get surgery.
1: It's terrible.
2: All right, let me give you a couple guys and you tell me if it's permanent stink or just temporary stink.
1: Okay.
2: Stink, stink! And then we'll play this clip of Mets general manager David Stearns, who thinks that somehow the team's they're not out of it yet. All right. Oh, here's one. Corey Seager batting 189 for the Rangers. 7 home runs, 19 ribbies, but Corey Seager batting 189.
1: That's not permanent stink. Another proven player. I just watched him play against the Yankees and, you know, still hitting the ball. His timing's a little off. And I just think he's one of those, like Cody Bellinger types, where they're just the all-around great player who's having an off start right now.
2: All right, I'll give you a couple more.
1: So definitely not permanent stink with that guy.
2: Future Hall of Famer, one of the best Kansas City Royals of all time, Salvador Perez, Sally Perez, batting 191 mm-hmm. with 5 home runs.
1: Well, again, older player at the end of his career. This is like the start of the permanent stink. This is my shoulder injury. It's not going away.
3: Struggling.
1: It's there for the rest of my life.
2: I mean, there's some wild ones on here.
1: But you know what? He also has the post-World Baseball Classic blues, right? Think about it. He got his big win with Venezuela. The guy was captain of the team. That was a big, big moment for him. Then he comes down and he plays for this weak-ass team. The vibe's not the same. At the end of his career, yeah, I think we're seeing what he's got for the rest of it.
2: I have more stink, so yeah, let me keep going.
1: Stink.
2: We'll go rapid fire with the stink. Danny, who's got the most punchable face in the National League?
32: Oh, Manny Machado.
2: Who's batting 191.
1: Yo, that's crazy.
2: With 6 home runs. Like, he's not really bringing it.
1: That is insanity.
3: Struggling.
2: How about another guy, Jarren Duran of the Red Sox, who's always been a really formidable player?
1: Yeah, he's a great player.
2: Batting 194 with 4 home runs.
1: I think these are not permanent stinks. I think these are all just bad starts.
2: Trevor Story batting 200.
1: What is the deal?
2: Jazz Chisholm batting 201.
1: Miserables. You know, by the way, side note, as of today, Caballero put on the IL for the Yankees. Anthony Volpe called up. So there might be a switcheroo going on if Jazz Chisholm, because he's not starting. Chisholm's not starting tonight. Rosario's starting. So a lot of these teams got to figure out what to do next. You can't have key players batting 190 something.
2: Dansby Swanson on the Cubs, really, you know, great player.
1: Yeah,
2: batting 200.
1: Yeah, this is terrible.
2: I'll give you two more, and then Soderstrom on the A's.
1: No,
2: 207.
1: Yeah, he's too good of a player. He's too young and solid of a player. Probably putting too much pressure on himself to be that guy.
2: Pete Alonso batting 210 for the Orioles.
1: No, again, that's just temporary stink. But bad starts. It's temporary, but bad starts.
2: Ketel Marte batting 213.
1: Those are big names. These are real big names to be playing that bad.
2: Are we the first to point out that there's Danny G, at least 10 all-stars batting around 200 at 4th into the season? Like, this is not coincidence.
1: Well, there was a lot of people that speculated the World Baseball Classic.
2: Willie Adames is batting 213.
1: Yeah, that's nuts.
2: Are you kidding me?
1: I'm not one that subscribes to the WBC adding to some of the funk that these all-stars. Like your boy Juan Soto was on that list for a while, too. That had these terrible starts. But it's really crazy to see. So on this show, on the start of our show, a pretty decent start. We're talking bad starts. And
0: yeah, I think it's a good start.
1: Do you think it's a permanent thing? The difference between just bad and bad starts.
32: I think Rich will get better as the hour goes.
1: Yeah, I hope so. Let us know at 877-99 on Fox. What's in the Kool-Aid? Like, what the heck is going on?
32: And by the way, to start the show, Rich, you talked about a Game 5 in San Antonio tonight.
1: Yeah.
32: Another Game 5 in Vegas tonight, tied up at two games apiece. Ducks at the Golden Knights.
1: Ooh.
32: Yeah, one of my sons is a big Vegas fan, so he's all excited
0: for
32: that.
0: I hope the Ducks do the flying V with Gordon Bombay because it's Emilio Estevez's birthday today.
4: Oh, it's a sign.
0: Bet on the Ducks. Gordon Bombay all day.
1: All right, now, if you want to watch what you hear, you want to be interactive and get involved and join the chat, join us now live at Covino and Rich FSR on YouTube, at Covino and Rich FSR, and, of course, check out the podcast later on. But we want to get to your feedback.
0: Yeah.
1: It's the difference between a bad start and just being straight up bad. Yeah. A lot of the players we mentioned, they're too good to not turn it around. Maybe you could chalk it up to a bad season, but man, it's really interesting when you look at it that way.
0: Well, you know what? Who do you think turns around the stank? Is it a bad start or permastank? We'll take your feedback next right here. And we're going to play Last One Standing later, give away some prizes. So a fun, good start to a Tuesday. Action Pack, Covino and Rich.
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0: Because I looked up on our pal, Chad GPT.
1: I've never seen it, but I can't say he's not known for it. There was like three movies and a Disney series.
0: He's a member of the Brat Pack.
1: Yep. Yeah, I mean, St. Elmo's Fire.
0: But and
2: Breakfast
0: like,
2: Club, right up there.
1: I mean, The Outsiders, 2-Bit.
0: Yeah.
1: Come on,
0: yeah,
1: dude.
0: Young Guns.
1: Just because you're a doofus that didn't see The Outsiders.
0: I saw The Outsiders, but I will say the two movies that I come packing with in my Emilio Estevez tribute. I would have to say Breakfast Club and Mighty Ducks. If you think Emilio Estevez,
1: I wouldn't say he's not known for Mighty Ducks, but you're forgetting Young Guns too. That's another great one.
0: Yeah, that's a one-time doozy.
1: There was part two. Blaze of Glory's from part two, in fact, I think. So anyway, we're Covino and Rich. Happy birthday to Emilio Estevez. Emilio! And we're live from the Fox Sports Radio studio. Just discussing bad starts. Now, the start of our show
0: was fantastic. Have you missed any of it?
1: It's not necessarily the greatest start, but I wouldn't say it was a bad start.
0: No.
1: But some of these players, we're talking big names. That's what makes this significant. And by the way, you failed to mention Juan Soto, bro. 264 with four home runs. That's not a Juan Soto type of season.
0: He was on the IL for a while.
1: Shohei, of course. Shohei's got six home runs. He's batting .233. But Cal Raleigh's the story today because it's just unbelievable.
0: I'm shocked.
1: He's been 0-36. And in that span, he's had 16 strikeouts and he's batting .157 with seven dongs coming off a potential MVP season last year. .157? He's better than that. We know it.
0: I'm just saying this.
3: Struggling.
0: I'm shocked that no one else. I mean, I'm not locked on the MLB network all day, but I haven't heard anyone else talk about, you know, the exciting start of the MLB season and how there's not 1, 2, 3. Yo, there's not 4, 5, 6, 7, LeBron style.
4: Not 2, not 3, not 4, not 5, not 6. Not seven.
1: I'm locked on the MLB network. Shout out to Greg Amsinger and Matt Vasgersian, bro.
0: There's got to be, like, Danny G, like 10 to 15 all-star caliber players that are playing like ass.
1: Cheeks. Yeah. Straight like, cheeks. Well,
2: I think there's a lot of distractions, including the NBA and NHL playoffs. Plus, Rich, such a long season that I feel like it goes in 10 parts.
0: That is true.
2: Are we even to part two yet?
0: But the simple fact that Manny Machado, Juan Soto, your boy Ohtani, Cal Raleigh, you know, your boy Jazz Chisholm.
1: Chisholm's terrible this year.
0: There's, you know, Anthony Roman.
1: Roman Anthony
0: on the Red Sox. All these young players, PCA's not having a good start. There's very few stars that are having star-type beginnings. And I just looked up.
3: Stars.
0: Fernando Tatis Jr., as you know, yet to hit a home run.
1: That's wild, man. So you never want to start at a deficit. You know, even with the games tonight. In basketball, you could always come back and have a run, but you never want to start bad, whether it be bowling recreationally, like we said, a video game, or on vacation in life. Like, you never want the bad start because that sets the tone.
0: Can I tell you, I never brought this up to you off the air either. I had a scare when I was just in Maui.
1: Yeah.
0: And I'll be honest, it ruined 2 hours of the first day I was there.
1: Yeah,
0: and I'm trying to forget it. We stopped to get lunch, and my wallet fell in between the car seat and the glove box.
1: Mm-hmm.
0: And there was a 2-hour period where I thought I lost my wallet in Hawaii. Oh,
1: terrible.
0: So all I'm thinking the whole time is, like, I have to go to the airport early now. Do they let me through? Like, how do you get on a plane without an ID? And
1: it's gonna be a terrible family vacation.
0: Like, Danny, it ruined the first 2 hours.
2: I can imagine. Start.
0: And then finally, my wife, God bless her, she's like, there it is, you idiot. Like, it was like camouflaged in between the seats.
5: It was a sigh of relief. It made things better at that point,
0: it
5: right?
0: It did, but that start, I couldn't get
5: it
0: back.
5: Pain for, like, pleasure.
0: Yeah,
1: another example, a current topical example of a bad start. And you never want things to go this way, but everyone's buzzing about this Kevin Hart roast on Netflix. Dude, even Shane Gillis acknowledged, like, whew, thank God it picked up a little bit because I was realizing that the Tom Brady one was way better. And that's exactly how I felt watching it. Like, this is flat. This is, like, crass and sort of mean and not that fun. It's not going as smooth and as fun as the Tom Brady one was. And he acknowledged that, too. Huh? But there was a point where it felt like it started to flow and it had a rhythm and it started to pick up. And that's how you want things to begin because that sets the tone to everything.
0: Well, Wes hit us up and he said, if you don't believe that Emilio Estevez's biggest role is Gordon Bombay, They named an NHL franchise after that movie.

0: this character?
1: I don't know. I wasn't debating you.
2: I mean,
1: I've never seen
2: the
1: Mighty Ducks. I'm not downplaying its importance.
2: Well, to wrap up the is it a bad start or is it just bad, Mets GM David Stearns talked to the media today. A lot of people thought that maybe it was an announcement about a new manager. Maybe, like, they're just calling up some young players. The Mets outfield now has two rookies and Juan Soto. Yeah, that makes sense for a $400 million payroll. They asked David Stearns if he thought the season was over, what's the reason for it, and here's some of the jibber-jabber he gave the media.
3: Do you still believe you can make a run at some point here?
4: I do believe that. We have not shown that yet, but I do believe that.
3: Why?
4: I think we have the talent on the roster and the character on the roster to make a run. We've got a lot of season left. I'm not going to say it's early. It's not. We're a quarter into the season. It's not early anymore. But we do have enough season left to make a run, and I think we have the talent to do that.
2: Big dreaming, bro. You know, they asked Carlos Mendoza, the Mets manager, and I thought it was a rude yet pertinent question. Did you see this like a week ago? They're like, have you ever thought, Carlos, that it's not anything you're doing wrong or anything? It's really this team is just bad. And he sort of laughed it off, but like,
1: it's just bad.
2: Dude, like,
1: they would be just bad.
2: Like in every sport, right? Teams make the playoffs. Half the league's under 500.
1: And by the way, I looked it up, Rich, just for record. According to ChatGPT, I wrote, what is Emilio Estevez best known for? The son of Martin Sheen, brother of Charlie Sheen. What is he best known for? Can you put it in order for me? And what do you think came in number one, Mr. Know-It-All?
2: Probably Breakfast Club.
1: Yep. Boom. So tell Wes in Vegas to beat it.
2: I would say number two should be Mighty Ducks, but it's probably some nonsense.
1: The Mighty Ducks.
2: Oh, there you go.
1: Number three, Seeing Elmo's Fire. Number four, Young Guns. Number five, Repo Man. Number six, Bobby. Bobby, what?
5: What?
1: Bobby.
5: Where's Maximum Overdrive?
1: Number seven, just Brat Pack fame overall.
2: Okay. All right, well, with that thought, think to yourself, are your favorite players off to bad starts, or are they just bad all of a sudden? Let's go to Profet for an update. Yo, what's up, Chris?
6: All right, guys, we got a few drip, drip, drip, drip, drip. That's how the NFL treats its schedule. Thursday's supposed to be the big reveal, but
2: yeah.
6: You know, they give us all this kind of
2: breadcrumbs along the way.
6: By the way,
2: it is wild how they'll be like, hey, psst. They're like remember the janitor and Billy Madison?
1: Yeah.
2: Billy's car is green. Like, they give you little things like, psst. On Thanksgiving, it's the Eagles Cowboys. Pass it along.
6: Well, they had just announced yesterday that the Lions and Bills will play in the new Highmark Stadium for Thursday Night Football.
2: That's cool.
6: Get in price, apparently, according to Adam Schefter, $663.
2: Damn.
6: For the current lowest tickets right now.
2: Two good teams, new stadium. Yeah. I can see that, yeah.
6: Well, we also, the two bits of news we got today. So, first off, Kansas City Chiefs and the Denver Broncos will start week one on Monday Night Football. And it was just announced that in Madrid, Week 9, November 8th, we'll see the Cincinnati Bengals taking on the Atlanta Falcons in Bernabeu Stadium. So, whenever they want to announce the Munich game, I would love to get my tickets arranged now because the Lions are going
1: to
6: play.
1: I would love
6: there.
1: To throw it out there that we do a live broadcast from one of these games.
2: Niners
6: Absolutely.
2: In Australia?
1: Yeah, let's go, dude.
6: Take it. Take it on the road. Yeah, what's up?
2: I was going to say, the Lions, that makes sense with the Bills, week two, two good teams. Mahomes certainty. Not being back week one, isn't that sort of a throwaway game then?
6: Are we going to even get Bo Nix week one, too? He's got to come back from injury as well.
2: Like, you might have two backup quarterbacks on your first Monday Night Football game.
1: Bad start.
6: Yeah, it's a very odd one to start Monday Night Football, unless the league knows something. We don't know. Sure. Who knows? The representatives of Major League Baseball and the Players Union met face-to-face on Tuesday to hold the first official collective bargaining talks ahead of the CBA's expiration on December 1st, hoping to avoid a potential lockout. Tee times were announced for the first rounds of the PGA Championship coming up here. Rory McIlroy will start from tee number 10 at 8:40 a.m. Eastern Time on Thursday, while in a group with Jordan Spieth and Jon Rahm. And finally, guys, a bit of news from the world of TV and sports. Cristo Fernandez, you know him by the name Danny Rojas. We played in Ted Lasso, Apple TV hit show. Well, so some fun story about him. If you know his backstory, he was actually trying to break into soccer professionally at the age of 15 in Guadalajara, where he grew up, and a knee injury sidelined him, put him on the path to working in film. Now he has signed a two-month contract with El Paso Locomotive in the USL Championship, the second tier of American soccer.
2: That's cool, man. Football is life.
6: Earlier in this year, he had worked out with the reserve side of Chicago Fire FC in the MLS, but looks like he is still trying to make his dream come true to play soccer. Back to you guys.
2: That's cool. He is the, as you know, football is life.
1: No, that's awesome. Football. Yeah.
2: All right, thank you, Profet. We got more Covino and Rich. We'll give away some prizes. Talk a little NBA playoffs all coming up right here.
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18: Mostly cloudy today. Showers and thunderstorms likely this afternoon. High of around 85, 80% chance of rain.
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2: Hillary Duff. Hillary Duffy and her stuffy on the cover of Sports Illustrated?
1: Hillary Duff got that stuff. She doesn't miss glute day, bro. Good for her.
2: I've always been a fan.
1: You?
2: Of Duff.
1: Beat it, dude. I've always been a fan.
2: Beat it. I've been a fan.
1: No, I'm a bigger fan, dude.
2: Yeah, Hillary Duff's doing an event out here in L.A. in a couple days, and I'm trying to decide, do I want to go?
1: Why don't we get her on the show? This is Fox Sports Radio. Superstars every day. Covino and Rich, thank you for hanging out.
2: Hillary Duff on the cover of SI?
1: Yeah, Danny G, let's get on that, bro. We're live on the Fox Sports Radio studio, and it's time for our Tire Rack Play of the Day. They held on in a close one in Game 4, the Thunder.
2: Thunder.
1: With another sweep.
2: Feel the thunder.
22: This ball tipped no good by Reeves, and it's over in L.A. 115-110, the final in Game 4. The reigning champion Thunder become the first team in 8 seasons to advance out of the Western Conference semifinals to the conference finals as they complete sweeps of Phoenix in Round 1, the Lakers in Round 2, and they now are a series win in the Western Final against the winner of the Minnesota-San Antonio series from a repeat trip to the NBA Finals as the reigning NBA champions.
2: Oh, what will LeBron do next?
1: See, Warriors come out to play.
2: I have a theory on that in a second, but let everyone know
1: Warriors, Cavs, Knicks, or he runs it back with the Lakers.
2: I have a thought. That is courtesy of WWLS Thunder Radio Network. 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And here's my analogy that I think you will appreciate, because I know you recently watched the Hulkamania 4-part documentary Hulk Hogan on Netflix.
1: It made me sad, man.
2: It did too. Honestly, part 4 made me Hulk Hogan and John Sterling both made me shed one this week. A little tiny
1: coming of age.
2: What was the big thing they talked about in the Hulk Hogan documentary where when it was time to quote pass the torch to the ultimate warrior, they knew it wouldn't work because when the warrior beat Hogan, less people were concerned about watching the Warrior celebrate in the ring. They were more like watching Hogan.
23: The better story was in the losing locker
2: room. Yeah, the better story was in Hogan losing and what's next. Last night, OKC sweeps 2 series in a row, yet the better story and the bigger story is what LeBron does
23: the
2: next.
23: The cameras were following LeBron into the tunnel.
1: Just when I thought you couldn't suck anymore.
2: You
1: go and
2: one.
1: Say that and totally redeem yourself. Yeah, I mean, that was a great analogy. I mean, that's exactly what it is.
2: The ultimate warrior.
1: We
2: is
1: care more
2: the
1: about
2: Oklahoma City Thunder.
1: What LeBron does next, more than
2: two
1: what
2: sweeps.
1: The Thunder are going to do.
2: Yeah, LeBron played his heart out, got swept, and we're more worried about where he goes next year than the next series with a team that's the defending champions that just swept 8 games in a row.
1: You nailed it. That was awesome. But again, if you missed that documentary and that Kevin Hart roast we just talked about, that's all on Netflix. We're Covino and Rich. Thank you guys for hanging out. And Rich, before we move on, I had 2 thoughts. The importance of a good start. That's why every CD, or every album, you know, that first song is so key because it sets the tone. That's why when you go see a band live, you always go, what do you think they're going to open with, bro? What are they going to open? You get all excited about it. If you go with your buddy, like, dude, what do you think they're going to open with? Because it's got to set the tone. You can't start with a stinkeroo. You just can't start with a skipperoo. And that's what some of these superstar baseball players have done. Bad starts, no bueno. And your Mets are the number one example of this.
3: They stink!
2: What's going to happen first? The Mets win back-to-back games or Tatis Jr. hits a home run?
1: Oh, man. I'll put my money on Tatis.
4: Yeah. Struggling. Yeah.
1: And then I wanted you to ask Colin what Gordon Bombay, what Emilio Estevez is best known for. Maybe we can
2: I'll do that next. Yeah. We'll do that. We'll talk a little NBA. And we'll do last one standing, which is one of our favorite games, if not our favorite game here at Fox Sports Radio, where you get a prize for playing. We'll do it next. Again, 877-99 on Fox. Covino and Rich right here. Let's go. We are Fox Sports!
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31: Stop and go traffic on I-4 westbound between the Beach Line and Central Florida Parkway. A crash reported Lake Underhill Road westbound at 434. Also a crash blocking the right lane, Florida's Turnpike northbound after 561. And a block accident Also, blocking the shoulder I-4 eastbound before Universal. See traffic troubles? Call the Valvoline Instant Oil Change traffic tip line at 866-676-8477. From the Traffic Center, I'm Katie Wilkins.
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9: Clark in his home where he was declared dead. Drug paraphernalia was found in his home, and his death is being investigated as a possible overdose. The Grizzlies and NBA Commissioner Adam Silver issued statements of condolence. The news was broken by his agency on Tuesday. More teasers ahead of the big NFL schedule release on Thursday. The two teams playing in Madrid on November 8th will be the Cincinnati Bengals and the Atlanta Falcons. The Kansas City Chiefs and AFC West champions Denver Broncos will start week one on Monday Night Football. The Bills signed former Lions tight end Shane Zylstra to a one-year contract. The Dodgers are acquiring outfielder Alec Thomas in a trade with the Arizona Diamondbacks. I'm Chris Perfett.
7: This is Covino and Rich.
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7: 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Live from the Fox Sports Radio studios. Wow! Here's Covino and Rich.
15: Hey, that's us. Steve Covino. El hombre más guapo on a Taco Tuesday. And there he is.
2: Yeah.
15: White people taco night. Rich Davis.
2: The White Flame, La Flama Blanca, they call them.
15: Taco Tuesday!
2: Yes. Did I do White People Taco Night?
15: Yes! Of course you do.
2: Maybe when I lived in New York, but I live in L.A. now, so I go to the taco truck
15: down
2: the street,
15: bro. Come on, bro. Past the old El Paso, bro.
2: So that's Rich Davis. I'm Steve Covino. Danny G's in the house.
1: Hey, yeah, what
2: Danny G is in the hizzy.
1: Pass the tortillas.
2: Of course, Iowa Sam is here.
1: He's our Casadilla.
2: That's right. He's our sound architect. Perfect is hanging out. We're all playing Last One Standing this hour, and you're invited. Thank you guys for hanging. Covino and Rich rocking out in Fox Sports. And we're going to have an action-packed hour. We're going to talk, well, if we have time, shows you can't miss. And like I said, Last One Standing, a Tuesday edition trivia game, your chance to win some prizes. But the live chat is popping. Shout out to Kev Danga 8644. He's a big fan of Tyson Trivia. We do that sometime. NW, Wes, Brian, Wingate, everybody chiming in live. WWF 231. Again, all streaming live. Watch the show at Covino and Rich FSR.
32: I did say earlier there, I said earlier that it's the birthday of Emilio Estevez.
2: Yeah.
32: Mighty Ducks. It's also Jason Biggs' birthday. I don't want to throw this out there. Jason Biggs, who is 48 today.
2: Yeah.
32: Remember when Nadia decided to sign up for OnlyFans?
2: Yes.
32: What's that, Shannon Elizabeth?
2: Yeah.
32: You know she made over $1 million in a week?
2: Yeah.
32: And you see who the latest was that signed up?
2: No.
32: Jamie Presley.
1: Oh, man, I was hoping it was Hillary Duff.
32: No, Jamie Presley. And by the way, OnlyFans isn't only smut, but it is.
1: Come on.
32: But it's not.
1: You think people are doing comedy there?
32: No, it is. It's like when someone would say.
1: You think people go there for magic shows?
32: It'll be like your dad or someone back in the day being like, oh, I get Playboy for the articles.
6: Yeah, but some people on there do travel and there's like tutorials. And, no, I'm saying that's.
1: I know they
6: That's
1: do,
6: how they but. Started, but that's not how they ended.
32: Yeah.
8: I go to the strip club for the buffet.
9: Yeah, they got lifestyle posts along with the feet pics. Sure.
32: Yeah, I'm gonna say like, I'm there to do travel tips with my ass sticking out. I mean, there's, I don't know, there's other platforms. I'm not saying Patreon. I'm not
1: Presley,
32: saying I'm not saying Patreon's the best because they take a pretty good percentage from their providers and their content providers. But OnlyFans, I don't know if you're gonna go the OnlyFans route. The insinuation is smut, no?
1: Yeah, no question. So Jamie Presley.
32: Yeah, they're saying that you're going to see a more like a fun, flirty side of her. And I'm like, what does that mean?
8: She was the Margot Robbie before Margot Robbie.
1: Absolutely.
8: Let's be honest.
1: It's crazy how.
8: There's like four blonde women who all kind of look exactly the same. Jamie Presley, Margot Robbie, and there's like two others.
1: It's
32: I'll
1: really
32: be honest, my type. My type.
8: They're beautiful
1: insane.
8: Women.
1: It's insane how similar they look. All right. So Rich is the creep of the show. I'm Covino.
32: I'm sorry.
1: And
32: creep
1: Rich.
32: Creep of the show.
1: I want to wish Emilio Estevez a happy birthday. He might be listening, dude. You never know. Emilio! I remember one time it was me, Rich, and Emilio!
32: Get out of here.
1: And, you know, we were debating earlier on his birthday. He's 64, by the way. We were trying to figure the over-under. Is he older than Mike who runs this place? And
6: Ooh.
1: He is.
32: I always assume the under.
1: Yeah, I assumed, but yeah, he's older than Mike, surprisingly. I thought Mike was like 85 years old.
32: Hold on. Can we ask Colin?
1: I think we should ask Colin, because ChatGPT said that Emilio Estevez is best known for
32: Breakfast Club,
1: and it said Mighty Ducks number 2. Rich was certain that it was Mighty Ducks.
32: Let's see here. Hold on. Let's see what Colin has
1: to say. All right.
32: Love the herd.
16: Every play, every stat, every storyline, I've got it all. What do you want to know?
32: Hey, Colin. What do you think Emilio Estevez is best known for?
6: We did this before Stu Gotts, by the way.
16: Emilio Estevez is best known for Two Lanes, the Brat Pack era with The Breakfast Club and Repo Man, and then the sports movie lane as Coach Gordon Bombay in The Mighty Ducks. That's the resume, iconic 80s cool, then a family-friendly franchise that stuck for decades.
32: No, I mean,
1: well, I'll see.
6: He didn't give you a clear answer.
32: Yeah.
1: Well, he still put Mighty Ducks second, so very similar to what actual ChatGPT said. All right, thank you, Colin. Now, again, we're Covino and Rich. I think we pretty much settled how important a good start is to every relationship, to every vacation, to every concert, to every album, to every season.
32: Yeah.
1: And, man, we've seen some stinko
32: moves. It's tough because you don't want to dig out. You don't want to be the Mets trying to somehow get back to 500. You don't want to be Cal Raleigh.
1: It's too big of a hole to climb out of.
32: You don't want to be Cal Raleigh batting 150-something. Like, you don't want to be in a scenario where you have to bet 400 for a month to be adequate again. Like it sucks in sports, life, business, you know, your company struggling month after month, losing money. Like I get how a bad start just is a bad omen too, right? I mean, like
1: maybe even at the workplace, man, you know, you just got to hope things turn around sometimes.
32: Yeah. I'd have thought based on what we were saying last hour, we were saying how OKC, the storyline, much like the Ultimate Warrior and Hulk Hogan, how people were more concerned about what does Hulk do now than the Warriors, the new champion, how more people are concerned about what's LeBron do now, and they're less concerned about, wow, OKC could try to repeat. They've won 8 in a row in the playoffs. More people are concerned with LeBron's storyline, which shows that OKC doesn't have that star power. They don't. It's obvious, right?
1: No, no question.
32: But here's my question. I saw Rob Pelinka, and that wasn't Rob Lowe, by the way. It was Rob Pelinka. Rob Pelinka and J.J. Redick both said they'd be thrilled to welcome back Austin Reeves and LeBron James to run it back.
1: The run it back Lakers?
32: And I don't know, Danny, you and I before the show were chatting up with the whole crew, and we were saying, like, does everyone have a slight different definition of what run it back means? Like, to me,
1: run it back is you're going back with the same team.
32: Yeah, but to me, run it back is you got really close and you think the ball just didn't bounce your way. But if we run it back, we might get those breaks this time. Yeah. I don't think you could run it back with like an average team. Like, To me,
6: yeah, they're still a mile away because you would have to put specific pieces around Reeves and Luka.
1: Yeah, you can't run it back. You're absolutely right, Rich. Yeah. That wouldn't be run it back. If you're planning on running it back, you plan on losing again.
32: Yeah, like running it back to me is like, man, you're Jalen Hurts and the Eagles, and you lost to the Chiefs on a couple turnovers by a field goal in the Super Bowl.
1: Well, I hate to say this, Rich, but they've coined it this year the run it back Yankees because they didn't make any significant changes. They made a few changes, but they're going with the team they believed in.
32: Well,
1: and they sort of been called that since the start of the season.
32: I won't hate that because the Yankees did make it to the ALCS last
1: year. Right. And they had a lot of returning players coming off the IL, Garrett Cole and Rodon and all these other dudes. So they believed in the team that they had. The Lakers can't claim that because it's clear they can't. They got swept. You can't run it back with that team.
32: Yeah, I think run it back would insinuate. The best example to me for run it back, there's two that pop out. I just said the Eagles. They lost a heartbreaker to the Chiefs in the Super Bowl. They ran it back a couple seasons, and finally Jalen Hurts had that opportunity with a similar core to beat the Chiefs, right?
1: Mm-hmm.
32: The other example is the 2014 Kansas City Royals. Went 7 games and just couldn't outlast Madison Bumgarner. Remember that year where he was just like a one-man show? Like the guy was such a G.
1: Yeah, they won the World Series.
32: They lost in Game 7. Runners left on base. Like they could have tied Game 7. And you might have thought that at that time, like, really, Royals, you're going to run it back? They ran it back, and they beat the Mets in the 2015 World Series. So they had that thought of, all right, this team was like one break away from winning the World Series. Let's run it back. I don't think you could, quote, run it back with a moderate playoff run.
1: With a LeBron and Reeves at the same time, and a lot of people speculating, too. If you got to keep one, you still keep LeBron just based on leadership alone. Again, that's the speculation. And, you know, he still draws a lot of people, and he still makes it a primetime game and a must-watch game. He's LeBron James.
32: But much like relationships, jobs, anything else in life, the concept of running it back.
1: Run it back means you were really close to winning it all because you believe in that team.
32: Yeah,
1: there's no way the Lakers can claim to run it back without making significant changes.
32: I'm going to compare it to dating for a second because all these things are so oddly similar, believe it or not. If you're dating someone, maybe in your early 20s, and you're in love, but you deep down inside know, like, she's off at grad school, and I live here, and the distance, and, but I love this girl. And then somehow you reunite a couple years later. And you're like, we should run this back. I still love you. That could work because there wasn't a core issue other than inconveniences that made it rough, right?
1: I think we all tried to run it back, but we didn't make those significant changes.
32: I think if you are with a girl and she's cuckoo bananas or you are an a-hole or something happened and then you try to get back with her, what happens every time? The same problems resurface. You realize, oh, my God, there's a reason we broke up.
1: And the same thing will happen. You'll realize that the Lakers just look a little too old, and they don't have the energy to keep up with OKC next
32: problems
1: year. Even worse.
32: Resurface.
1: Same problems. And we've been there in life. I've been there. Rich, you'll remember this story. I had a girlfriend. We broke up. I was devastated, bro. I lived in a hole in a cave for 6 months. And I played I ignored her. And then she finally came back. I tricked her back into my life.
32: He was playing mind games.
1: I did. I tricked her back because I never responded. And she came crawling back. And I went to my buddy Rich. Rich was a new pal in my life. I was like, Rich, where do I take her? What do I do? Rich was like, take her to Dylan Prime Steakhouse in New York City.
32: That was a great spot.
1: Guaranteed to win her back.
32: That was a good spot.
1: Do you remember that?
32: I do remember that place.
1: I took her to this high-end steakhouse that's probably no longer there in New York. And, dude, it was like magic, magica, and we were back together. And then sure enough, 3 months later, all those old problems were right there. We tried to run it back with no significant changes. I tried running it back with LeBron James and Austin Reeves. No major changes, and it was a major failure. You know, it was grand opening, grand closing, and all over again.
32: Now,
1: it was you know what it was, dude? A nightmare, because you know what happened? You relived it. You relived the nightmare twice. So all that pain that you feel right now as a Lakers fan, it's going to happen all over again the same way. And it's going to hurt and aggravate you even more because you didn't make those changes.
32: Dare I say, I hate to say it, but your Yankees are a great example of running it back and it could work. Because,
1: yes,
32: Garrett Cole was hurt.
1: They believed in the team.
32: You get back one of your aces. The Yankees core is still there. You didn't really lose anyone of significance. Like I think that the Yankees are a great example of, And you know what? You could run it back with this team because they were close to beating the Blue Jays, who took the Dodgers to seven games. So it's not like the Yankees had these big fundamental changes to make.
1: Mm-mm.
32: So there are times to run it back. And it's just a lesson in life. Sports mirrors relationships, mirrors jobs.
1: Remember, you can't run it back unless you make significant changes.
32: Yeah, or if you want to run it back and you're like, we're running it back, though, with this addition to our company, to our team, to our relationship, that is going to make all the difference. Because if you fall significantly short and don't make much changes at all,
1: same thing's going to happen.
32: Yeah, but that's just common sense. But idiots, including us, have all fallen into that hole.
1: No, it's also tough. It's also tough. Look, you want to believe that an Austin Reeves and a LeBron could win. And maybe they can if they make other moves and bring other superstars there.
32: But sometimes making a move isn't always the great idea either. Like, look at, you're talking about your Yankees. Look at my Mets. They thought, well, we ran it back one too many times with Nimmo and Alonso and McNeil and Lindor.
1: Yeah, this isn't the crew.
32: Like, clearly, running it back, we're just falling short every year.
1: This isn't the crew. This isn't the squad. You got to figure out something that works.
32: So
1: what do you think about that, guys, running it back? And what does that really mean? You believe in mediocrity? You believe in failure? Because if you're running it back with a failing team, you're just going to fail again without the significant changes.
32: Yeah.
1: Such as life.
32: I think you see it the most in the NFL, because when a team has a coach, quarterback, and a couple big superstar players, Danny, your instinct is to be like, we could just run it, but we could get to a certain level with this core. And then it's a level, how do you get past that?
6: Yeah, I think about how the Buffalo Bills season ended.
32: Like a Josh Allen, a Lamar Jackson. These are guys that, just because you have a good coach and a good quarterback, there's teams that will somehow find their way in the playoff mix or close to it every year. But that's dangerous if you just keep running back that.
1: In the fight game, too, though, there's so many instances. Like, we've seen just this past weekend, Sean Strickland, you know, win and lose and lose and lose, and he lost again, and he beat Adesanya, he lost. But then, dude, he made significant changes enough to win and new UFC champion. Yeah. Like, but again, changes have to be made. You can't just keep running back with the same coach, the same strategy, the same game plan.
6: Well, that's
1: the same
6: players. That's exactly why I was thinking of the Bills.
1: The same mindset.
6: Because they have a new coach. So,
1: yeah,
6: like,
1: it's got to be different if you want it to work. And I'm getting feedback here on the live chat at Covino and Rich FSR. PDO Truck says, you definitely keep Reeves and kick LeBron to the curb. And I could see that thinking, because Reeves is solid and he's young and there's a future there. But there's, you got to think business, right? And you also got to think leadership. LeBron's leadership didn't go away.
6: Yeah, and sources today saying Luka has told the front office that he wants Reeves to stay.
1: And that's, you got to factor that in, too. So that's a really interesting situation there. Never run it back in dating, Scott Vermeer says. And again, that's absolutely true, unless, what is the key phrase here? Significant changes are made. Wes from Idaho says, if you get married and live ever after.
32: Yeah, I mean, it could happen.
1: I guess that could happen. What can the Lakers do running it back to beat OKC or Sacramento next year? San Antonio.
32: And you know what? Yeah, he also says every team with Kevin Durant post-Warriors has wrongfully ran it back, thinking just having him
1: exactly
32: was enough.
6: Remember, the Dodgers owner, now the Lakers owner. This is going to be the first offseason where they have full cash funds available. And we'll see what they do.
1: And you know what I think the biggest dream and story is LeBron to the Warriors, so that the old guys get one last run. That's never gonna happen.
32: But
1: dude,
32: it's not in
1: the NBA.
32: It's
1: a fun storyline, but no way can they compete with these young dudes.
32: You would have to, Danny J. Correct me if I'm wrong, because you're way more.
1: A minute to gel as a team. Like, you think that's going to work? You're crazy.
32: You're way
1: He's
32: more
1: gonna sell a ticket.
32: You're way more of the NBA guy. But if they were going to put LeBron, Steph, and this, and if they were to construct this team and even add more like superstar old guys, and it was like Steve Kerr's back for two more years, right? If they were to construct this team, wouldn't they have to surround them with the complete opposite? Meaning, like, not score, like, youthful, energetic, like speed.
6: 100%.
32: Like the whole roster would have to be youth and speed other than those guys. It would have to be like prioritize
1: youth
32: and speed.
1: That's a fun storyline, but that's not going to happen.
6: And also think about it. LeBron doesn't like playing with rookies. He doesn't like playing with super young dudes. Think about when he first got to the Lakers.
1: Yeah. No, absolutely. So,
32: You ever think about this? If LeBron's out, what's the fate of Bronny James?
1: Yeah, of course I have. I like Bronny James. I like rooting for him.
32: But I'm saying,
1: I don't know how much of an impact they'll have.
32: Think of like in our game, right? If someone takes over for a radio show or a podcast and they inherit a producer or someone that's really not theirs, after a while, that person's usually like out, right? It's the reality. Like, is Bronny James there long term if LeBron's not there? It's easier to cut bait, right?
1: Yeah, no, definitely. So, Kevin Danga 8644 says LeBron needs to retire. Would love to never hear that name again.
32: And we're the show that talks about LeBron the least.
1: He's had an amazing career. We're not hating on him. We're also not LeBron diehard super fans either. But he's had an amazing career. So that's the story, guys. And it all comes back to an overused term in the past few years: the run it back blanks. And that's why, one last little tidbit, you never talk smack about your buddy's situation or ex or girlfriend or wife, because you never know if one day he decides to run it back.
32: Have we all made that mistake once? Everyone in the room, have you made that mistake once
1: where
32: your buddy's dating a girl and he's like, yeah, we broke up. And you're like, yeah, good, because she was a Jezebel. And then all of a sudden, like 2 weeks later, your buddy's like, yeah, I'm back with her.
1: And right. And you know what's going to happen unless they made those changes. So, yeah, the run it back Lakers.
32: Yeah, she was a no good, dirty tramp.
1: Get out of here with the run it back Lakers.
32: All right. Listen, coming up next, we're going to give away a prize. We're going to play Last One Standing. I love this game. Little sports trivia. Keep your Tuesday rolling. Keep your Tuesday flowing. If you want in, 877-99 on Fox. We'll get a contestant. You can win a prize pack. We got some goodies, some Nerf footballs, some koozies, some good CNR Fox Sports Radio merch for you. 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
26: Accident blocking the right lane, Old Winter Garden Road at John Young Parkway. Again, right lane there is blocked. Lake Underhill Road westbound at 434. There's a crash reported there. Also, I-4 eastbound at State Route 44. Crash there, blocking the left lane. See traffic troubles? Call the Valvoline Instant Oil Change traffic tip line at 866-676-8477. From the Traffic Center, I'm Katie Wilkins.
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1: I want to say rest in peace to Aerosmith, Cheap Trick, and John Lennon producer Jack Douglas, who passed away at 80. Now you're like, who's Jack Douglas, the producer? This dude did everything from Walk This Way to Sweet Emotion to Dream Police to so many legendary Cheap Trick songs to all the famous John Lennon songs, you know, like Just Starting Over, all the John Lennon legend songs. So he also did Sweet Emotion, which, if you listen closely to the percussion, was done with the sugar packet that Steven Tyler found in a drawer in the kitchen of the studios.
32: True story.
1: So thank you guys for rocking out with us. Rest in peace to, again, producer Jack Douglas at 80, did a lot of stuff.
32: I mean, if you're going to say, you know, rest in peace, a passing in the NBA earlier today. Memphis Grizzlies forward Brandon Clark, dead at 29 years old.
2: So sad.
32: So I'm sure details will emerge. But as of now, we don't really know much, right, Danny?
2: Yeah, I haven't seen any further details on
32: What's
2: that.
32: What's up, Perfett?
2: Perfett, there's more.
6: I think the big deal detail that we've gotten that has kind of made everyone pause a bit was, I guess, one of the things they're investigating is a potential drug overdose. NBC4 and TMZ said that drug paraphernalia had been found in his home. They had responded on Monday to a 911 call and pronounced him dead on the scene. Oh, so that's kind of the... We're waiting to see. Get more out of that, of course. It's still being investigated, but just not a rumor you want to hear. It's to be told, like, investigating that as a cause.
1: All right, well, stick around for updates from our boy Perfett. We're Covino and Rich live from the Fox Sports Radio studio with Danny G and Iowa Sam. 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
32: And it is time, a game we play every week. Gotta love it. 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
9: Swinging a high fly ball to the left. Going back, a Rosarena. 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Junior Caminero becomes just the second player in the history of the Tampa Bay Rays with a 40 home run season.
5: Welcome to the 2026 Tampa Bay Rays pregame show, brought to you by Central Florida Behavioral Health Network. 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
10: Two on, two out. Another 1-2. Swing and a miss. He got him with a slider. Tatis goes down, and the Rays hold on to their lead. Biggie's best big inning of the season.
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11: And welcome into the Rays Radio pregame show, everybody. My name is Chris Adams-Wall, and I'm joined by Becca Carney, Austin Platt, and Peter DeFee here at Colony Grill in Midtown Tampa, where, yes, we are getting ready for another Rays watch party. We hope that you will come say hello. You'll have a chance to win a ton of prizes. We have some signed baseballs, a signed bat, some tickets to give away, so do come and see us at Colony Grill in Midtown Tampa. We had another one at Colony Grill in St. Petersburg on Thursday. Now we're over on the Tampa side, again, at Colony Grill in Midtown Tampa, as the Rays get ready to take on the Blue Jays in Toronto. Tonight will be game two of their three-game series up at Rogers Center, and tonight it will be Shane McClanahan's turn to take the ball for Kevin Cash's squad. The lefty has been terrific so far. In his first action since 2023, he's 4-2 with an ERA of 2.60, and he has not allowed a run over his last 16 2/3 innings. He'll go up against another southpaw. Imagine that for Tampa Bay, or for Toronto, rather. It is Patrick Corbin. Corbin 1-1 with an ERA of 3.60. This is actually a matchup that we saw last week at Tropicana Field, and it did go in favor of the Rays. And to be fair, just about everything is going Tampa Bay's way right now. They beat the Blue Jays again last night by a score of 8-5. They got three RBIs apiece from Jonathan Aranda and Richie Palacios, and they got another strong start from Drew Rasmussen, who had another quality outing, allowing three runs over six frames, and the Rays improved to 27-13, and that remains the best record in the American League in just a half game behind the Atlanta Braves for the best record in all of Major League Baseball. The Rays have won 15 of their last 17. They'll try to make it 16 of 18 tonight against the 18-23 Toronto Blue Jays. But right now, to get an additional preview off the top of this one, let's send it up to Toronto, where Andy Freed and Neil Solons are standing by.
0: Thanks very much, Chris. We now get set for game 2 of 3 between the Rays and the Blue Jays here in Toronto. And Andy, boy, the Rays just picked up where they left off in Boston yesterday.
7: They just played a really good baseball game. I mean, one guy for the Blue Jays had a night. Now, it was a great night, and Andrés Jiménez.

0: more correctly. So, okay, you catch a team when you catch them, and they'll probably get better as the year goes on, but nobody's going to feel bad for you, so you play the team that's in front of you. And for Shane McClanahan right now, he looked very good against the Blue Jays his last time out, and we continue to see the velocity tick up more and more and more. That being said, that keeps him honest, but I think it's his secondary stuff that's made his season be special so far.
1: No doubt. His changeup has been particularly good. Andy will chat with race manager Kevin Cash about Shane, and I will do the same with Adam Berry of MLB.com, plus a whole lot more. Right now we go back to the race watch party and Chris Adams Wall.
2: All right. Thanks very much, fellas. 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And we do encourage you to come see us once again here at Colony Grill in Midtown Tampa. We have another Rays watch party tonight, and it should be a blast. It's been a lot of fun this season for Tampa Bay. They are 27-13, and that is the second best record in all of the majors. But we'll go to our first break here on the program. When we come back, we'll have Andy Fried's daily conversation with Rays manager Kevin Cash, and then Neil Solons will sit down with Adam Berry.
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2: Chris Adams, all back with you here on the Rays Radio pregame show with Derek DeBose back at Command Center. And at 7:07 p.m. tonight, the Rays and Blue Jays will meet in Game 2 of their three-game series up at Rogers Center in Toronto. It'll be the lefty Shane McClanahan against the southpaw Patrick Corbin. The Rays are trying to go 15 games over 500 for the first time since the end of the 2023 season. We told you in the first segment, Tampa Bay has won 15 of its last 17 games. They have a team ERA of 1.60 over their last 17 games. It's pretty extraordinary. But now to break it down even further and to take you through what happened last night in the Rays' impressive 8-5 win and the opener over the Blue Jays, let's send it back up to Rogers Center. Andy Fried is standing by with Rays manager Kevin Cash.
0: All right, Chris, the Rays and the Toronto Blue Jays tonight for Game 2 of the series with the manager Kevin Cash now here in the pregame show. And Skipper, to get out to a lead against Kevin Gausman yesterday seemed to pay great dividends. The Blue Jays never could catch up the whole game.
1: Yeah, he's been so good against us for so many seasons now. And it was we were all happy to see us get some base runners and capitalize, get some big hits. We get the one run in. But I thought in that moment when Richie Palacios came up to the plate, basically sitting for the last 5 or 6 days, because

0: with all the left-handed pitching we've seen, hasn't been given the opportunities to get in there. He was ready to go from pitch one. A lot of times when you sit, you want to take some pitches, get your timing. I think he realized the importance of that at bat. There might not be one bigger for him or for us in that game to come up with two outs, ready to hit the first pitch and find a way to, you know, hit a line drive to pick up two more runs, make it 3-0 early was huge.
1: From 1-0 to 3-0 certainly was big, but it wasn't just Richie. It was a bunch of the guys. You know, you face all those lefties. So certainly, you know, even Aranda was out of lineup the one day. Every single guy that had their playing time perhaps limited in Boston, Fraley, Fiducia, all of them seem to come through.
0: Yeah, and that's a credit to them. I mean, I watched them all in Boston, and, you know, the cage is in a little unique spot in Boston. A lot of times it's right underneath the dugout, right next door. You got to go a little ways to get to the cage in Fenway Park. But they were in and out of that cage, staying loose, trying to get the timing, anticipating at bats, anticipating ways they could help us. And I'm glad that, you know, whether they got in or not, they certainly got in yesterday. And like you said, they all helped.
1: They sure did. And the Rays never did give up the lead. And it started, you know, I try not to be repetitive, but when you watch Chandler Simpson over and over again and you really have an appreciation for what he does, I mean, the Blue Jays had a hard time defending him yesterday, whether it's the comebacker to the mound, the ground ball wide of first, the steal of second, the forced balk, all of that. What an incredible weapon he is.
0: Yeah, I mean, look, the best acknowledgement you can get is probably from your opposition. And when you see Kevin Gausman and Vladdy Guerrero just kind of laughing and putting their hands up like, what do we do with this guy? We're doing everything right, and he's still beating it down, you know, the 90-foot line there to be safe at first base and then creating all kind of havoc on you know, when he's on base. That's a huge credit to Chandler. I mean, it is amazing to me how quickly he gets out of the box. He's doing things that you can count on one hand how many players are capable of doing in today's game.
1: You know, one thing, Kevin, and I want to get your take on it, because I find myself saying this. You know, in baseball, the object is to hit the ball hard. Everybody wants to hit the ball hard. But for Chandler, sometimes it's better when he hits the ball soft, because the fielders have almost no time. Does that make him such an anomaly?
0: I think so. I mean, I don't know. He's not trying to hit it soft, but Andrés Giménez is an elite-level, elite-caliber shortstop over there, and you see, you know, the kind of the panic and disruption that it causes. In no world would we ever suggest Chandler stealing third base with two outs and Caminero hitting. But you know what? Maybe I'm wrong that it might be the right thing to do, to just continue to put pressure on the catcher, the third baseman, regardless of who's hitting, knowing that he can create that kind of havoc.
1: I know it wasn't long ago you were saying that Jonathan Aranda was a little frustrated because the average was down. I think he was in the two teens when we were in Cleveland, and here he is now pushing 280. You know he's going to get higher than that and leading the league and runs batted in. And every time he came up on an RBI spot yesterday, he delivered.
0: Yeah, he should not have been frustrated if he was, and now he's definitely not, because he's kind of gotten hot here, and he's, you know, hitting balls all over the field, spoiling off good pitches to get pitches he can handle. He's come up so big. He's so consistent for us, and like you said, maybe his best work comes when there's guys on base where he really hones in, has a quality at bat, and finds a way to get the ball to the outfield.
1: I know Drew Rasmussen has an extremely high bar for himself, but we saw a stat yesterday that I wanted to share here. 46 consecutive games for Drew that he's allowed four runs or fewer, and honestly most of those are ones and twos, a couple threes in there like yesterday. What does that do to you as a manager? When he goes out there, you know you got a chance to win.
0: We feel like we're going to win when he's taking the ball for us. I did not know that stat until you brought that up to me, but I think it just speaks to how talented he is and the way that he's able to navigate, you know, through lineups. And throughout those 46 starts, you and I both know he doesn't always have his good stuff. But so when he doesn't, he is competing and just trying to do everything he can to win on the margins, execute a pitch. Last night, however, he had really good stuff. He had as good a velocity as we've seen him have all season long, where he was just powering through three different fastballs.
1: The bullpen has been so very good lately, and I don't want to let this segment go by without talking about Hunter Biggie. You had mentioned that game, I think, Thursday in Boston, that the Rays won the game because of him. What is he doing? Where, I mean, he's always been a solid pitcher. It does seem, at least from the booth, that he's taking it up a notch.
0: I agree with you. Velocity is starting to trend in the right direction, but most importantly, strikes are coming in the right direction, and he's filling up the strike zone. He's establishing strikes early to open up, you know, lanes for him to get chased late. And once he gets strike one, it's not a fun at bat. He can ride balls up to the top of the zone. He's got a nasty, filthy looking slider, and I know there's some deception to his delivery, where, you know, he's not the tallest guy. He's probably 5'10", but when you're sitting there throwing those flat fastballs that carry so much at the top of the zone, it's tough for hitters to lay off.
1: He did his thing. Baker with a 1-2-3 ninth on a good catch, we should mention, too, by Cedric Mullins. That was key in the moment. Rays win 8-5. We'll come back, talk about game two of the series after this on the Rays Radio Network.
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1: Back here for Game 2 in Toronto, Rays and Blue Jays. Kevin, I know you said after the game Chandler wouldn't be in the lineup today. Is it injury-related?
0: No, it's not now at this point. We feel really good where he's at. It was a cramp initially, and then throughout the night, I think he had whole body cramps, which in a way is a good sign. It kind of justified that it wasn't a strain of a hamstring. He maybe a little bit dehydrated, but expect Chandler to be available off the bench. Love to stay away from him, but if we need to win, we'll put him in there. But happy with that outcome.
1: That's the best news that we could have had. All right, Shane McClanahan goes today for the Rays. You've been noting how the velocity is ticking up little by little. Why is that? Is it arm strength or reps or synced up? Why? What allows that velocity to come back?
0: I think it's reps and time. And then I also think, to your point, synced up. I mean, with more pitches thrown, the delivery and the mechanics of his delivery are starting to be in a spot where it's allowing it to the velocity to spike.
1: Having just seen Patrick Corbin, we've seen him a lot over the years in a bunch of different uniforms. Any thoughts on a way to attack him? Because he's having a pretty good bounce back year.
0: No, he's doing a good job. And we got a couple runs, but then he settled in, induced a lot of ground balls. We got to find a way to get the ball in the air against them, get it underneath some of those sinkers.
1: All right, Kevin, thank you as always.
0: All right, thank you.
1: That's Rays manager, of course, Kevin Cash, and back home now to Chris.
4: All right, thanks very much, Andy, and thank you to Rays skipper Kevin Cash for all of his insight. The Rays and the Blue Jays will get underway tonight at 7:07, and we have already gotten started here at our Rays watch party at Colony Grill in Midtown Tampa. We hope that you will come by and say hello and watch the game with us as we go to another break here on the Rays Radio pregame show. But when we return, Neil Solons will have his conversation with Adam Berry, the Rays beat reporter for MLB.com. That's right after this on the Rays Baseball Network.
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4: And welcome back to the Rays Radio pregame show, everybody. Rays and Blue Jays almost ready to go in game two of their three-game series up at Rogers Center in Toronto. And speaking of Toronto, let's send it back up there right now. Neil Solons is standing by with Adam Berry of MLB.com.
8: Thanks very much, Chris. We get set for game two of three between the Rays and Jays. And with me, Adam Berry of MLB.com. And Adam, this amazing run by the Rays just continues.
13: I mean, they're doing it in every single way you can imagine. And I thought last night was a pretty good representation of what's made them so successful over the first quarter of the season, kind of all instilled into one game. You know, they were scoring runs in different ways, stringing together a rally in the first inning. Jonathan Aranda showed the power later on. Chandler Simpson literally just creating runs out of thin air with his own wheels, essentially. You know, the starting pitching was really good by Drew Rasmussen. The bullpen, aside from the one pitch to Andrés Giménez, was, again, really good protecting a lead. And the defense was pretty clean. So that was kind of like the first quarter of Rays baseball instilled in one game that, again, you know, they've won, what is it, 19 of 22 against the division, 9 of their last 10, you know, and the second-best record of Major League Baseball. And, I said last night, it was the lead of my story. Like, it's been too long to say it's just a hot start, and they're doing it too well to say it's not sustainable. It's been really impressive.
8: It's been really, really impressive. And I guess we find out with the starter today about the power of friendship, right?
13: That's right. I forgot to mention the power of friendship that also inspired the whole first quarter of the season as well. And, like, look, we joke about that. It's a very funny phrase. Shane even said it was kind of a joke when he's talked about what's made this group so special and so united. Shane McClanahan, that is that they get along really well. You know, they're always having team dinners. It seems like everywhere they go, they've got to find a restaurant that can accommodate 20 people for a last-minute impromptu dinner because they're all wanting to hang out. And I do think there is something to the idea, though, that this team is very united, they care about each other, and they play a pretty selfless brand of baseball, whether that's, you know, the way that they kind of string together rallies, the way that they're willing to, you know, put down bunts or, you know, play defense the way that they do, or even on the pitching side, the way that they kind of mix and match. Nobody's tied to one inning or one specific role or whatever. I think it is kind of a selfless team, and I think that's reflected in the way that they get along so well.
8: It doesn't hurt in Shane's area, though, that he's pitching as well as he is. I mean, three straight scoreless outings going in to tonight.
13: Yeah, he doesn't like to talk about it at all, but he's doing stuff now that he wasn't even doing before the injury. When you talk about three straight scoreless starts, it's the longest run he's ever had. 16 and two-thirds scoreless innings is the run that he's on right now. I think he's just pitching really well, and it's in that the truest sense of the word, pitching. It's the off-speed stuff. You know, the fastball is still kind of ramping back up velocity-wise, but you've seen the changeup just be so devastating. He's used the curveball a little bit more. The slider, such a good pitch to lefties. I think he's just on a really good run right now, kind of knowing what he does well and going out there and doing it. And, I mean, you would have no idea the time that he missed based on the way that he's looked the last couple of times out.
8: No doubt about that. And you touched earlier on Chandler and him basically creating what he calls his own version of the solo home run. But there was some worry going into today after what happened late yesterday.
13: Yeah, obviously he was running quite a bit, you know, as he said, you know, when he had the solo home run line. He would like to run that much every night out there, but it kind of caught up with him in the eighth inning when he came out of the box with what turned out to be cramping, and he dealt with a little bit of cramping later on in the night, which the Rays actually viewed as a good thing, just the fact that it is a cramp. It's not a more serious injury. It's something Chandler said he's dealt with before, probably as someone who runs so much, needs to stay on top of his hydration, his, you know, preparation and all that kind of stuff. But it doesn't seem like it's a long-term concern. He could be available tonight if needed, not starting against a left-hander. He was probably due for a day off at some point anyway, so it seems like the Rays avoided any sort of serious injury issue there, but he will be out of the lineup tonight.
8: Which is a big deal anytime he's not in the lineup. And speaking of guys not in the lineup, the Rays have done this without a lot of guys that have been injured, including Gavin Lux, who we understand is not coming back anytime soon.
13: Right, he would be nearing the end of his rehab assignment here, Triple A Durham, here relatively soon. And Kevin Cash said today that he's going back to St. Pete for imaging on a left shoulder issue, I guess flared up during his rehab assignment, so he's going to go get some imaging. We'll be out for the foreseeable future. And obviously, you know, they have Richie Palacios and Ben Williams at second base. They've been doing just fine there, but it's tough for Gavin Lux, who came over with the idea that he was going to be the regular second baseman. And whether it was the throwing shoulder coming out of spring training, the ankle that he twisted during his first rehab assignment, and now the left shoulder during, you know, this kind of revised rehab stint, he just hasn't been able to get on the field.
8: No, it's unfortunate. He's been down on the farm rehabbing. On the farm, you got to talk to a guy who threw a no-hitter in the Rays organization, Aiden Cremarosa.
13: Yeah, 9-inning no-hitter for Aiden Cremarosa on Saturday. Really cool story. I mean, just to see a guy go 9 innings at that level this early in the season, really impressive. Funny story that we'll be writing on RaysBaseball.com. Hopefully later tonight is, you know, he got through 7 innings, and he went up and told the pitching coach there, Tyler Higgins, just so you know, like it or not, I'm finishing this game. Obviously, being mindful of his workload, they had to make some calls, some texts to the pitching coordinators to make sure that he had permission and clearance to go out there and finish the game. And sure enough, he did. 11 strikeouts, one walk, just continued what's been a really impressive start to the season for Cremarosa, an eighth-round pick in last year's draft. Really kind of jumped onto the scene, I think, as, you know, as somebody who does the prospect list. He wasn't totally on my radar coming into the year. He definitely is now. He was the organization's Pitcher of the Month, Carolina League Pitcher of the Week. Really neat story. Appreciate former Rays Radio associate Max Tanzer for setting that up down there with the Charleston River Dogs. And very fun to talk to him, and a really cool accomplishment for Cremarosa and the Charleston team.
8: Good stuff from Max. Good stuff from you as usual, Adam. He told me before the interview, I'm going all 5 minutes. Adam, thank you again.
13: I think that shows what the power of our friendship can do, Neil.
8: It is. The power of friendship. Let's go back to our other good friend in Tampa Bay, Chris Adams-Wall.
4: Oh, wow. You guys are both of my very good friends. 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And when we come back, we'll offer up some final thoughts and get you all set for the Rays and Jays. That's right after this on the Rays Baseball Network.
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4: Welcome back to our final segment here on the Rays Radio Pregame Show, everybody. Don't forget to come see us at Colony Grill in Midtown Tampa, where we are preparing for another Rays watch party. Tampa Bay and Toronto about to square off in game two of their three-game set at Rogers Center. 7:07 first pitch, Shane McClanahan against Patrick Corbin. And McClanahan has thrown 16 and two-thirds consecutive scoreless innings across the big leagues. Only Raisel Iglesias and Christopher Sanchez have longer active streaks. Iglesias is 23 and one-third. Sanchez is 20 and two-thirds innings. And believe it or not, McClanahan can join Drew Rasmussen as the only Rays pitchers in franchise history with four consecutive scoreless starts of five-plus innings. Rasmussen did four straight last season. We'll see if Shane McClanahan can make it four in a row tonight. We'll hope for another Rays win. But Andy and Neil have your play-by-play. We will talk to you in the second inning. Enjoy the game, everybody.
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16: Fly ball right center field. DeLuca on the run. Back to his left. Still going. He makes the running catch. Up to the wall. He climbs up onto it, and the Rays have won it.
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0: We're glad you're with us. The dome is closed. It's been a little chilly outside in Toronto today, but comfy inside and very comfortable. Neil Solons for the Tampa Bay Rays, who are undefeated against the Blue Jays this year at 4-0, and they've done well against lefties, and everything is just pointing in the Rays' direction, and we got a good matchup tonight of lefties, Patrick Corbin against Shane McClanahan.
1: And a matchup we saw just a handful of days ago in St. Petersburg, and the Rays won that game because Shane McClanahan outpitched Patrick Corbin. Corbin was good that day, but Shane McClanahan was better, and Shane's been about as good as you could ask for. The last three starts, he's not given up a single run.
0: He's been outstanding. Corbin really has been a nice addition to the Blue Jays. He got a lot of ground balls from the Rays, and we'll see if they can get the ball perhaps in the air a little bit more. When we come back, Neil, we'll have starting lineups, and then first pitch, it's the first place Rays against the defending AL champ Blue Jays. That's right after this on the Rays Radio Network.
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1: 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Chandler Simpson had just a cramp in his hamstring, so he could be available off the bench tonight, but should be fine going forward. Meanwhile, Gavin Lux has a left shoulder issue, and his rehab is being shut down with AAA Durham. That's our injury update from Orlando Health at Bayfront Hospital. Our out-of-town scoreboard is from Visit Tampa Bay. 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A couple of games of note. First, the Yankees, two games back of the Rays in the American League East, visiting Baltimore in a 1-0 lead in the top half of the second on a Paul Goldschmidt leadoff homer. The Red Sox are hosting the Phillies, and Boston is down 1-0 in the top of the second on a Kyle Schwarber homer, his fifth straight game in which he's hit one. And that's our out-of-town scoreboard from Visit Tampa Bay. Next up, our starting lineups from Republic Bank. Time to thrive. The defending American League champion Blue Jays are 18-23 under John Schneider. And they'll lead it off with George Springer, the DH, then Miles Straw in right, and Vladimir Guerrero Jr. at first. Kaz Okamoto at third base, Lenin Sosa at second, and Ernie Clement the shortstop. Dalton Varsho in center, Davis Schneider in left, and Brandon Valenzuela the catcher. That rounds out the order for the Blue Jays with Patrick Corbin on the hill. For the Tampa Bay Rays, an American League best 27-13, a mark only eclipsed right now by the Atlanta Braves in Major League Baseball. It's Yandy Diaz, the DH, Jonathan Aranda at first, and Junior Caminero at third. Ryan Vallade is in left field, Johnny DeLuca in right, and Ben Williamson at second. Cedric Mullins in center, Nick Forte is the catcher, and Taylor Walls the shortstop. Again, Diaz, Aranda, Caminero, Vallade, DeLuca, and Williamson, Mullins, Fortes, Walls. That's the lineup for Tampa Bay, and on the mound for the Rays is Shane McClanahan. Our starting lineups from Republic Bank. time to throw.

0: 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Chris Siegel has the plate tonight, Eric Backus at first, Laz Diaz at second, and Brian Onora, who had the plate yesterday, over at third. 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Patrick Corbin on the hill, two runs in five innings and change against the Rays his last time out. Again, that was his most recent start. It's his only loss. He's 1-1 with a 3.60 ERA. The Jays are 4-2, and he's started for them this year. Tampa Bay wearing the navy blue tops tonight with the gray pants, and the closer to Columbia blue tops worn by the Jays, light blue tops and bottoms. We are set on a Tuesday night race, have a chance to win yet another series and get to 15 games above 500 before the middle part of May. Andy, give us the play-by-play in the first few innings tonight. He's not a year older, just a day older, and that's my broadcast partner, Andy Freed.
1: Thank you very much, Neil, and welcome everyone to Toronto as it's Rays and Blue Jays for game two, and Yandy Diaz back to the leadoff spot against the left-hander Patrick Corbin. And first pitch of the game is down low, ball one. We are underway, 7:07, exactly on time here from downtown Toronto, Ontario. Diaz, Aranda, and Caminero against the lefty Corbin. And a line drive towards the gap in right center, but a very good jump by Miles Straw to chase it down on the backhand. Yandy hit it on the screws, but that is one out.
0: Let's check the defense. You mentioned Straw in right. Center fielder Dalton Farshow. Left fielder today is Davis Schneider. Third to first on the infield, it's Okamoto, Clement, followed by the second baseman, Lenin Sosin, Vladdy Guerrero Jr., and behind the plate, Brandon Valenzuela.
1: All right, here's Jonathan Aranda. Lefty on lefty. The first pitch looped in the air, shallow center field, dropping in front of Varsho, and Aranda continues to torture the Toronto Blue Jays. A first pitch single in the Rays' first hit.
0: And with that, every hit's a win with Suncoast. For every Rays hit, Suncoast donates $79 in honor of their 79 Florida branches, with up to $10,000 going toward two local nonprofits each month.
1: So a one-out base runner. And up comes Junior Caminero. Now, you look at this season ERA of Corbin at above 3.5, which in and of itself is not a bad ERA. Caminero takes breaking ball low, ball one. And you think, okay, that's good, it's solid. But his first game for the Blue Jays this year gave up four runs and four plus. Since then, his ERA is 2.77. Caminero takes a little high, and he's ahead, two balls, no strikes. So, by and large, he's been, I don't know if you could say quite a savior, but I don't know if we're talking enough about Patrick Corbin, what he's done for these Jays in a moment where their starting rotation just ravaged by injury. Swing and a bullet up the middle, base hit into center. Boy, oh boy. A 2-0 pitch at 90 miles an hour, and Junior scorched it. And the Rays have two on one out. That thing hit at 114.6 off the bat. That might be his hardest hit ball of the season. Gee whiz. Tell you what, he hits those things back up the middle. If you're a pitcher, it's pretty scary. I mean, if that thing's a little bit lower, gee whiz. Okay, two on and one out. Up comes Ryan Vallade. Scoring chance right away for the Rays here in the first. And the first one to Vallade is swung on and foul tipped at the plate, 0-1. But Corbin is a bit of a having a renaissance in his career. I know last year with Texas he did some good things, but when you look at his time with the Diamondbacks, and I know he had the peak of his career with the Nationals, he had signed a long-term deal with them and went through the whole year of every year of the contract. He ate up innings, but he got beat up quite a bit in his later years with the Nats. Vallade swings and misses at an off-speed down, and it's nothing in two. Three straight years from 21 to 23, he led the National League in losses. Three different times he led the National League in hits allowed, three different times in earned runs allowed, and at one point gave up 37 homers in a year. That in the 21 season. Vallade with a check swing on appeal. No, says Laz Diaz. Or pardon me, not Laz Diaz. Eric Backus. And it's now a ball of two strikes to Belay. But coming back with Texas last year, ate up another 150-some innings and 30-plus appearances. There's a lot of value in that, and the Blue Jays saw it. Runners lead at first and second. Valade takes strike three, top of the zone, and he is retired. That was a rough at-bat for him against Patrick Corbin.
0: Really good job by Corbin to push and pull. Started with a cutter, then went slower and slower, and snuck the fastball by him.
1: So, Aranda at second, Caminero at first with two men out. And up comes Johnny DeLuca. The outfield shifted a bit to pull. The infield definitely playing into pull. Big lead at second for Aranda. DeLuca takes inside 1-0. Last year with the Rangers, 7 wins and 11 losses, a ERA just under 4.5. Well, while the numbers were nothing, you know, outstanding, Corbin has gotten better, at least in the early going this season. Having his best year in a while. There's the breaking ball, and it's a strike on the outside. It's one ball, one strike. The only pitcher in baseball to make 30 starts each of his last 8 full seasons, and that is why you keep getting a job. Doesn't hurt that he's left-handed also. On 1-1, DeLuca swings and misses. Well, he is getting slower and slower as this inning goes on. A 77-mile-an-hour curveball down and away, and it's 1-2. Twice a National League All-Star in 2013 and 2018 with the Diamondbacks. The winning pitcher in Game 7 of the World Series with Washington in 2019. The 1-2 to DeLucas, sailing outside, a changeup, and it's 2 balls, 2 strikes. Brady Williams coaching third, Corey Dickerson at first. Two balls, two strikes. Well, the first base out of the rubber, he throws. DeLuca pops one up, shallow right, dropping quickly. Fair or foul? Fair ball. Takes a bounce, goes against the screen. Aranda scores. DeLuca to second, Caminero to third, and the Rays once again take a first inning lead, 1-0.
0: Well, it certainly wasn't hit well. It's the same pitch that Corbin had used to get Valade out, a fastball in on the hands, and Johnny's strong enough to just fight it off and muscle it into shallow right.
1: And so the Rays for the second straight game score a run in the first. And here was the point yesterday when they had a couple of men on in scoring position and two out. And Richie Palacios got a base hit to make it from 1-0 to 3-0. And Kevin Cash said that was the biggest hit of the game. See what Ben Williamson can do. A single might score two more. And first pitch high and in, ball one. Blue Jays have very good outfielders in center and in right, and they both can throw. Varsho and Straw. And you know Williamson likes to go to the opposite field. He takes low and away, and it's 2-0. So credit to the Rays for an early breakthrough, and McClanahan will take to the mound with a lead today, but will it be more than the one-run lead? Caminero from third, DeLuca from second. He can fly the pitch. Taken inside. 3 balls, no strikes. Three and nothing to Williamson. Open stance off the plate from the right side. He is taking all the way, and it's badly inside. Ball four, and the bases are loaded.
0: Wonder if he almost pitched around him with a lefty coming up in an open base.
1: Certainly makes you wonder. You know, Cedric Mullins is having his struggles. Yesterday, Cedric in the lineup, 0 for 4, but he did make a rather impactful long-running catch in the ninth inning. So he helped secure the win, but he'd love to come through here with the bat. That's what's been a very difficult thing for him. He shows bunt and takes a low and outside, ball one. Okamoto is shallow at third. And how about that, showing a bunt with two outs in the bases? I remember Manuel Margot doing that with the Rays years ago, and it worked. He beat out a bunt single with two out in the inning. On 1-0, swings and fouls it back near us into the second deck, and it's 1 ball, 1 strike.
0: Well, while Okamoto is in Vladdy's way back at first. If he wants to drag it with him, I think he could probably do it. He's such a good bunter. I think he's capable.
1: He is. He's only hitting 143. Two homers and 11 runs batted in. He swings and sends a little grounder to Vladimir Guerrero, who circles around to the bag and retires Mullins, and the bases are left loaded. But seven men come to the plate, and the Rays do get an early lead as Shane McClanahan takes to the mound. Rays 1, Toronto on the way after this on the Rays Radio Network.
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0: 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Shane McClanahan on the hill taking on the Jays for the second straight start.
1: All right, well, Springer, Straw, and Guerrero do up against the left-hander McClanahan. Works on the third base side of the rubber, and his first pitch to Springer is a little high, ball one. A lot has been made, and correctly so, at the off-speed pitches, the quote-unquote secondary pitches for McClanahan. Changeup, curveball, slider. But his fastball velo has been ticking up each start, a swing and a foul back. And it's one ball, one strike. And if that thing continues to spike anymore, and it's already a legit 95, but he was hitting 97s his last game against Toronto, it will only make him more effective. And of course, though, he's got to command it. On one and one, swing and a miss at the changeup down, and it is one and two. Springer has dipped below the old Mendoza line. He's hitting 198 this year. He's been playing hurt also. Springer grounds one past Carlos Fabelis Foul, the third base coach, down the left field line. One and two. Mark Budzinski coaching first base for the American League champions. One and two, the count to Springer, who has 3 career home runs against McClanahan. Now the pitch, way outside. 2 balls, 2 strikes. Now McClanahan to the windup and pitching on 2-2. Popped him up. Shallow right center field. Should be easy for Johnny DeLuca, looking up into the closed dome. And reaches out the backhand, and that's one gone here in the first.
0: And that was that 98-mile-an-hour fastball that had Springer a little bit off stride. Defensively, Johnny DeLuca, as you mentioned, in right, Cedric Mullins in center, and Ryan Belade in left. Caminero, Walls, Williamson, and Aranda, third to first on the infield. Nick Fortes behind the plate.
1: With that out, McClanahan has now thrown 17 consecutive scoreless innings. So a pretty darn good run. There's Miles Straw, who takes, I guess, outside ball one. Only 2 other pitchers have an active scoreless streak longer than McClanahan. One is a reliever, one is a starter. Here he comes on 1-0. Right there for a strike, bottom part of the zone, and it's 1-1. Raisel Iglesias is having a great year. I believe he's perfect in save opportunities. 23 1/3 consecutive scoreless. Straw looks a pitch just outside. It's 2-1. And then Christopher Sanchez, the left-hander, for the Phillies, 20 and two-thirds. And then McClanahan now 17 straight, scoreless. Two balls, one strike. Here comes McClanahan home. Straw lines one to the gap left center field. Long run from Mullins, still heading over. And would you know, he gets there enough to pull up and make the catch. What a great jump, and a lot of ground covered by Cedric Mullins. It ended up being not that difficult for Cedric, and two men retired.
0: Straw hit it fairly well, but to the deep part of the yard, and he couldn't quite get on top of that fastball.
1: Well, much of the talk about the Blue Jays these days, what's wrong with Vladimir Guerrero Jr. and his bat? And first pitch to him, swung on and missed. Got beat on a fastball of 97. It's 0-1. The month of May has been a mess for him so far. Of course, we're just midway through, not even midway through the month. Here he swings and misses again, this time at a changeup. It's nothing in two. He has not had an extra base hit since April the 28th. Nothing in two, the count. And the pitch, swing and a miss. He struck him out on three pitches. A changeup down takes care of.
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0: Craving the best pizza in Tampa Bay, Colony Grill, the official pizza of the Rays, has been serving its famous thin crust pizza since 1935. Whether you're celebrating a win or enjoying a meal with family and friends, Colony Grill's famous thin crust pizza knocks it out of the park.
1: Nick Fortes for the Rays to start it here in the second inning. The first pitch curveball from Patrick Corbin is low, ball one. Then Walls, and already back to the top of the order. Rays left him loaded in the first, but they also did get one run home to lead 1-0. Corbin pitches, line back towards the middle, but there is the shortstop, Clement, going off his mitt, and Fortes is on. I don't know what it was about that liner, but it hit the ground, and Clement never really seemed steady in reaching for it, like his stride was off, and then it knocked out of his glove.
0: Looked like it was hit off the end of the bat, almost like it was hit off a pool stick, where it had a line of English, and it seemed like kind of faded a little bit away from Clement.
1: It's an error to Ernie Clement, the shortstop. So, leadoff man aboard, and up comes number nine man, Taylor Walls. Batting righty, grounds one slowly towards short. Clement has this one to second for one, and the turn to first, not in time. Walls beats it out. The fielder's choice, so one out, one on.
0: Rays Baseball brought to you in part by the electrical workers of IBEW Local 915, lighting the way to a better Tampa Bay.
1: Here's Yandy Diaz. Yandy is fly to right. His only time up. Corbin works on the first base side of the rubber. Walls has a decent-sized lead in the first pitch. Swing slow grounder towards third. Foul. And it's 0-1. Patrick Corbin from Northern New York, from the Syracuse area, born in Clay, New York. A big basketball guy, and you can imagine how big a program the Syracuse Orangemen were for him at the time, with Jim Boeheim, the legendary coach. This one swung on and fouled back. In fact, Corbin was a very good high school basketball player. He was Mr. Everything from North Syracuse High School. Football player, baseball player, basketball player, three-point shooter. In fact, he still holds his high school record for most three-pointers made in a game. No balls, two strikes. And Yandy takes changeup down and rolling away from Valenzuela. Walls sticks around at first. It's one ball, two strikes. In fact, his travel high school coach ended up becoming a scout for the Rays. Tim Alexander was his travel ball high school coach, and he thought that Corbin could be a Division I basketball player had he wanted to do that. Well, bounces in now to Yandy Diaz, and it's two balls, two strikes. Corbin somewhat disgustedly walks off the side of the mound there. Looked mad at himself. 2-2. End up playing college baseball. Mohawk Valley Community College. Chipola College back in our state of Florida. Angels chose him in the second round in 2009 and traded him to the Diamondbacks the next year. 2-2. Step and throw to first, and stutter stepping to the bag is Taylor Walls. And as we said, a two-time All-Star, a good solid career for Patrick Corbin. But now at age 36, he'll be 37 in July. Yandy swings and pops it straight back and out of play. Two balls, two strikes. Yandy hit the ball very hard, in fact, his first time up. I didn't see what it was in terms of exit velo, but it sounded loud. Yandy really didn't get into the action much. An 0 for 5 yesterday. Didn't matter, though. His mates more than made up for it. Two balls, two strikes. He takes low, and from 0-2, it's gone full. 3-2. Corbin's done a very good job this year at keeping the walks down. Seems like when we saw him back at Tropicana Field in his last start, and he's throwing a very heavy ball. It's hard to get the ball in the air against him. A lot of ground balls. Walls has extended his lead at first. See if he goes on a 3-2 to Yandy Diaz. He runs, and the pitch lifted in the air straightaway center field, but playable for Darton Varsho. Comes in now a couple of steps to make the catch and two out. And that'll leave it for Jonathan Aranda. So two out, and man at first is Taylor Walls, and up comes Jonathan Aranda. And Arondu had one heck of a game yesterday. He drove in three, a run in each of his first three at-bats, and then a moment happened that had everybody scratching their heads. He was hit by a pitch from Braden Fisher. And the first one to Aranda popped up. Shallow left field. Should be playable as Clement is out. Schneider in, but Clement makes the catch. Side retired. So we'll see if anything comes of that. I know the Rays were none too pleased when he wore that pitch from Fisher late in the game yesterday. Runners stranded at the end of one-on-one half. It is the Rays 1, Blue Jays nothing on the Rays Radio Network.
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0: Chris Adams Hall hanging out with you here at our Rays watch party at Colony Grill in Midtown Tampa. We're having a blast. Rays are winning, and we're about to give away two more free tickets to a Rays game. We already had Nana win. Now we have Darren Rutherford. Where's Darren? Come on down. Hey, there she is. You can win tickets, too. Come see us at Colony Grill in Midtown Tampa as we send it back to Toronto to Andy and Neil.
1: All right, thanks very much, Chris. Sounds like a great crowd as the Rays send Shane McClanahan to the hill with a 1-0 lead. Bottom two in Toronto.
2: Way to go, Darren Rutherford, too. All right, we go to the second. Kaz Okamoto is going to start it off, right-hand power hitter. And first pitch by McClanahan is a curveball. It's first of the night, and it is a called strike, 0-1. Okamoto, Sosa, Clement due up for the Blue Jays with the Rays with an early slim 1-0 lead. Caminero guarding the foul line at third. As Okamoto takes low and outside. It is 1-1. Blue Jays home run leader. He's got 10 of those. And he has also hit in 10 consecutive games. 1-1. The left-hander ready and pitches. Taken. A little low. 2-1. So middle third coming up for the Blue Jays. A team that was a one-man offense yesterday. Andrés Giménez, the best day of his career. Swinging a line drive into left field. Here comes Valade, and he makes the running catch. In and to his left, running towards the foul line. And Valade continues to be a productive defensive player wherever you put him.
1: Agree 1,000%. Hey, the Rays postgame concert series is back in full swing at Tropicana Field. 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It's back-to-back entertainment. 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
2: Lenin Sosa, right-hand power hitter, whacks one out of play down the right field line. DeLuca watches it sail well out of play, and the count is 0-1. Sosa hitting five trips against the Rays in St. Pete, but only played in one of the three games. And the pitch taken outside. It's 1-1. Interestingly enough, with Giménez out of the lineup today, of course, he's a floater in that sense. He's available to pinch hit, and he's probably your biggest threat off the bench if it's a tight game late. Swinging a ground ball to Caminero, played back on. He's got plenty of time to gather it in and throw to first. Two out here in the second inning. 1-0 Rays lead for Ernie Clement.
1: Really good job of push-pull. Again, it's that changeup for Shane McClanahan. It's not just the swing and miss. It's the soft contact. There he threw it below the zone. And Sosa, who hasn't walked this year, still went after it.
2: Put it in the zip code, a home plate, and he'll go after it. Ernie Clement. Right-hit batter with two out, nobody on, taking all the way, and it's a called strike, 0-1. Ernie hitting .290, a couple of homers and a dozen runs batted in. Now the pitch. Taken inside. It's 1-1. Playing second base yesterday, but with Giménez out, he is at shortstop tonight. They did take away his error, giving a hit to Nick Fortes at the top of the inning. McClanahan pitches. Swing and a miss with the dastardly changeup. And it is 1-1. 2-1. Again, the Ray left-hander to the move. Here it is. Swing, line drive to third. Foul. And an interesting note on TV just a moment ago about McClanahan in his last game against the Blue Jays threw a season-high 20 curveballs. Prior to that, he hadn't thrown more than 9 in any game. So here we are, his next start. I think we've only seen one of those curveballs so far. There's a swing and a miss. Strike three. A changeup, and it's tough to strike out Clement. And he...
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2: Now the third inning with Junior Caminero to start it against left-hander Patrick Corbin. And first pitch, fastball missed a little high. One ball to no strikes. Then we'll see Valade and DeLuca with the Rays. The single tally in the first, and so far McClanahan's been perfect through two. The pitch is bounced on the ground foul, skipping up and over the Blue Jays' third base dugout. One ball and one strike. Junior hit a ball, I mean a screamer, up the middle his first time up. Rays home run leader, 11 of those this year, 19 runs batted in. Corbin throws, breaking ball low and inside. Two balls and one strike. Most pitchers don't throw as hard at age 36 as they did in their earlier days, but his fastball today is only about 90 top. Swing of the bouncer deep at third, foul. And 2-2 to Caminero. His fastball averages about 91 tonight. It might even be a little bit lower than that. 2-2 the count to Caminero. Again, Corbin throws. Swing, fly ball, left center field. Here comes Varsho, and it finds the turf in front of him. A base hit on a ball hit not nearly as hard as the first one, but guess what? They count the same, and Junior is 2-2.
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2: Rays leadoff man aboard, and they've had early base runners now in all three innings. See about Ryan Valade, struck out looking. It's the only at-bat so far that Corbin looked to really hit his spots. At first pitch, popped high in the air and foul to the right side and out of play. Into the lower deck, and the count is 0-1. The run for the Rays came on a bloop double by Johnny DeLuca in the first inning. And then they proceeded to leave him loaded. But McClanahan making that look like plenty so far. No balls and a strike. DeLuca takes strike two on the outside, and it is nothing and two. So quickly, 0-2 the count to the Rays cleanup hitter, Ryan Valade. Left side of the infield, all a step or two to their right. Playing into the pull of baseball. Corbin sets. Here he is. Way outside at high. One ball, two strikes. If you missed it earlier, Chandler Simpson, who had to leave the game in the eighth inning yesterday with what we are all fearing was something terrible. It turns out it just cramping. In fact, Kevin Cash said before the game today, as Valade hits one foul to the right side out of play, he ended up having cramping all through his body after the game yesterday. It wasn't just the leg where he was hobbling around. And Kevin said that could just be a hydration thing. He says he's available tonight. He would prefer to stay away from him for a day and should be in the lineup again tomorrow against Dylan Cease. So that everybody kind of breathed deeply. Now the 1-2 line foul up against the screen over the Rays dugout. One ball, two strikes. That being said, I asked Kevin Cash today. I said, you know, how careful do you have to be with Chandler with regard to the pounding his body takes and the amount of games he plays on the artificial surface? And I was telling him about in the old days, Joe Maddon would look for any reason to rest Carl Crawford on certain days, especially around a scheduled off day. Belade takes low. 2-2. He goes, oh, we're no question. We're thinking about it. He goes, the question is, how much rest is the right amount? By giving him an extra off day here or there, does that make a difference? Will that keep him fresher come August? I mean, I don't think it's the worst thing in the world that he's not in the lineup today anyway. Certainly against the lefty, but more on turf. Belade pounds one into the turf foul along third. 2-2. And same sort of thing it was for Kevin Kiermaier when he was with the Rays. This artificial surface is unforgiving. I will say this, though. I mean, the modern-day artificial turf, even I think the one at Tropicana Field, maybe especially so, is way better than the ones that they had in the days when Carl Crawford was playing for the Rays. Here's the 2-2 pitch to Belade, launched up into the dome, not deep enough, though, as Miles Straw ranges back in front of the warning track and reaches up to catch it. Caminero tags and bluffs, and Straw called his bluff and held on to it. And back to first goes Caminero. So Belade is retired. One out, one on, and up comes Johnny DeLuca.
1: Your point's a very salient one, Andy. I think the one challenge in this stretch, the Rays are going to play 21 out of 27 on some sort of turf. So it's certainly something to think about these next three, 4 weeks.
2: Absolutely. You know, there's still, 121 games to go. Not like Chandler's going to be in all of them anyway. But what is the right amount? I mean, I think that's where the communication really has to be a two-way street. Johnny DeLuca takes low. The player has to be honest with the manager and the trainers and that, you know, all those people about how they're feeling that day. And I wouldn't be surprised if you'd see days as the season goes on where maybe you just won't see him in the lineup. I mean, you steal all those bases, your legs are going to take a pounding. DeLuca watches a pitch come in down low again. It's 2-0. And I can remember, I think I was saying this the other day, when Crawford was with the Rays, of course, was an outstanding base stealer in his own right. Whenever the Rays had a scheduled off day, there was almost always another off day for Crawford in that to get him back-to-back days. DeLuca lines one deep to left. Gone if it's fair, but hooked a little too much. And into the second deck, foul. Boy, did he turn on that one. But it is two balls, one strike, a long and loud foul ball by DeLuca. I can remember at the time, like the numbers for Carl Crawford after those back-to-back off days, he'd have almost always a hot streak right after. I don't know. Chandler's a very different kind of player, different body type, all of that. But it does make you wonder, what's the right thing to do by him? A check swing by DeLuca, and he went through. It might have been a called strike anyway. Two balls, two strikes to Johnny DeLuca. One thing here in May, but when you get to July, August, September, and you hope through October, you want to be as fresh as you can. The 2-2 pitch from Corbin to DeLuca. Popped him up on the infield behind second base. Clement, the shortstop, to his left to catch it for the second out.
1: That changeup has been really big for Corbin so far. That changeup, he slowed it down to 73 miles an hour. He's been from 79 to 73. Some guys can change speeds with their fastball. He's doing it with his changeup right now.
2: He sure is. As many ground balls as he got against the Rays last time, a lot of them are out in the air. The changeup tends to do that. You think you got something to crush. And honestly, Johnny had one pitch in that sequence to hit hard, and he did, but he pulled it foul. Ben Williamson takes slider for a strike, and it's 0-1. 1-0, Rays lead. We're in the third inning. Caminero still hanging out at first after his leadoff single. No balls and a strike to Williamson. Corbin pitches, fly ball deep to left field, giving chase is Schneider. He turns and looks, it's off the very top of the wall. Staying in play to third base Caminero, and up to second Ben Williamson. Just barely missed his first Rays homer. It hit just below the light blue line, the horizontal line, and you could see the fence ripple, but he couldn't quite get it over.
1: I've got so many different levels in terms of heights on that wall. If it's a standard height where most of the walls that you'll see are about 8 or 10 feet high, that clears by plenty.
2: But not here. And they've changed it over the years with the new configuration of the ballpark. Here's another chance for Cedric Mullins. that he takes outside ball one. It used to be pretty much a flat, you know, one level fencing all the way around from foul pole to foul pole, but with the renovations, it's almost no two spots are the same. Rising and lowering. Mullins pulls one foul behind first, and it's one ball, one strike. Cedric came up with the bases loaded, grounded to first, his only time up. Early in the season with Mullins' struggles, it looked like he was hitting the ball hard just underneath of it. Lately, it looks like he's feeling for the baseball. He swings and misses and couldn't find that one, and it's 1-2, a slider by Corbin. He got the feeling early that it was just the trajectory off the bat, but right now, Cedric could use, I think, a jolt of confidence. The outfield in several steps, especially left fielder Schneider. Caminero from third base, and Williamson from second. And the pitch, grounded foul again. Now, that's with two strikes, a little more understandable, but, I mean, we remember seeing Cedric Mullins. He can drive the baseball, but, you know, outwardly, his demeanor has stayed the same, but you know he's got to be frustrated on the inside. Desperately wanted to contribute. 1-2, the count. Here it is. Outside, two balls, two strikes. Clement, the shortstop, is right up the middle. Well, the defense for the Blue Jays. So a lot of room on the left side. Here it comes on 2-2 to Mullins. Fly ball down the right field line, but foul. Over Guerrero and a little soft liner bouncing on the side warning track. Two balls, two strikes. Corbin leans in, the glove on the right knee. Now sets to the belt on top and pitches. Swing grounded foul again by first. To the ball boy down the right field line. We'll do it once more. Two balls, two strikes. I mean, like right there, that looks like a pitch to hit. Middle of the plate, around knee level. A lot of left-hand batters like that. I've seen Cedric turn on that pitch before, but and it just looks like he's feeling for it. He needs to get off his A swing, and the 2-2 pitch fouled away again off the left side. That was a much better pitch by Corbin, and that one I think he just kind of was fighting off. It was going to be a borderline pitch. And he lives to see another 2-2. Caminero from third and Williamson from second. Again, a 2-2 pitch to Mullins. Fly ball right center field, dropping quickly. Here comes Straw, but it lands a base hit, and two Rays runs are home. Caminero scores, and Williamson right on his heels. Cedric Mullins delivers, and the Rays lead 3-0. And that's a moment that he has been waiting for.
1: Well, he saw 9 pitches in the at-bat, Andy. He kept fighting and fighting and fighting, and that fight was rewarded. So kudos to Cedric for staying in against a lefty.
2: Cedric Mullins with 2 runs batted in, giving him 13 for the year. And the Rays, with a big 2-out RBI single, have tripled their lead.
1: Not only that, this is now going to be a 30-pitch inning for Patrick Corbin. So the Rays are making him work just like they did with Gausman yesterday. They're grinding out at-bats.
2: It sure looks like a lot like the Toronto Blue Jays of last year.
1: Mm-hmm. Taste of their own medicine.
2: Okay, well, Mullins at first, and in a moment it's got to feel like a weight off of his shoulders. And he can run. Here's Nick Fortes. And he runs. The pitch is high. Throw to second by Valenzuela. Mullins is safe. He has stolen it. You know, there's a notion in baseball where if you're slumping, even if you're, or maybe especially if you're a base stealer type of player, that if you're not on base enough, you lose some of your daring. You know, the confidence isn't quite there. You feel off. And he went early in the count there. First motion on the lefty Corbin leads you to believe that Mullins is getting some of that mojo back. On 1-0 to Fortes, low, and it's two balls, no strikes. And Corbin is a guy, Neil, talking about pitch count. He threw 85 pitches in his first game and hasn't gotten to that point since. And they are driving up his count. Cortes takes low and inside. Three balls, no strikes.
1: You can almost hear all the murmurs in the crowd right now.
2: You can hear it. 3-0 to count to Nick Fortes. Mullins leading at second. Here it is. Swinging a chopper right to short. A waist-high hop for Ernie Clement, and he flings it across to retire. Fortes swinging on 3-0. Ended up doing Corbin perhaps a little bit of a favor. But the Rays do get two runs. Cedric Mullins delivers after 2.5. It is Rays 3, Toronto nothing on the Rays Radio Network.
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10: 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Offer valid for a limited time only at participating dealers while supplies last.
1: Culver's is bringing curds in the third to Tropicana Field. Rays fans, every home game, if the Rays score in the third, you score free Wisconsin cheese curds from Culver's. Rays up.
2: All right, McClanahan, six up, six down. And it'll be Varsho, Schneider, and Valenzuela against the Rays lefty here in the home third inning. Once again, so many contributors offensively for the Rays tonight, just in the first third of the game. Varsho looks at a called strike and 0-1. Shane is always mixing his pitches. Fastball has been there once again. And he's gotten some ugly swings in his change. The pitch to Varsho. He popped him up way up into the dome and foul to the right side. Fortes going to watch it and go well out of play. And 0-2 the count to Dalton Varsho. One more game to go in this series and on this road trip. The Rays are 3-1 on this trip. And tomorrow they will take on these Blue Jays at night. Even though it's a getaway day, Blue Jays gave the Rays a night game, which forces them into overnight travel. Varsho lines one to short, caught by Taylor Walls. The second base umpire, Laz Diaz, went up with the arm to signal the ball was caught. And there's one out here in the third. Tomorrow, the matchup, Dylan Cease, who's been the best pitcher so far for the Blue Jays, and Griffin Jacks, and likely to be followed by Jesse Schultens tomorrow in the finale. It's Davis Schneider, right-hand batter, takes a curveball low and inside for ball one. So that's tomorrow, 6:30 pregame, 7:07 first pitch, and then the Rays have off on Thursday before opening up the homestand against the Marlins and the Orioles. McClanahan throws 1-0. Strike on the inside with a fastball. 1-1. Speaking of the Orioles, looks like they're not going to help out the Rays much tonight. Last night, they came back not having a hit until the seventh inning and beat the Yankees 3-2. Here's a curveball by McClanahan going low and outside. Two balls and one strike. In fact, the game ending in the ninth when Jose Caballero, the former Ray, was out trying to steal second. He was a pinch runner and was out trying to steal. That was the last out of the game. Adley Rutschman threw him out. McClanahan misses away, and first time he's going to 3-1.
1: Abby went on the injured list today.
2: How about it? So they got Volpe back up to play shortstop. I would imagine making his, season debut tonight. Here's a 3-1 to Schneider, and it's a strike on the outside and a challenge for Schneider. Dropped his bat. It's Chris Siegel, the home plate umpire, dropped the bat after the strike was called.
1: He's got a good eye.
2: And he was right. It's ball four. First base runner for Toronto. It's a one-out walk to Davis Schneider. And up comes Brandon Valenzuela. Anyway, on the visit Tampa Bay out-of-town scoreboard, Yankees have jumped all over the Orioles. 6-0 New York. Yankees have lost four consecutive games, but they lead 6-0 in the fifth inning at Camden Yards. And first pitch to Brandon Valenzuela. And that missed way high for ball one. Slipped out of the hands of McClanahan. The look to first where Schneider leads. McClanahan throws. Taken. There's a strike. And it's 1-1. Some of the other games on the visit Tampa Bay out-of-town scoreboard, especially in the American League East. Boston trailing. They're at home. 2-0 to Philadelphia. They're in the last of the fifth. The battle of new managers. Here's a swing and a drive to deep center field. Mullins on his horse. Back to the warning track. He's got it. Another very good read by Cedric Mullins, the center fielder, and that's two men retired. See, the Phillies are 10-3 under Don Mattingly. After the axing of Rob Thomson, Red Sox has been about a 500 cruise since firing Alex Cora.
1: So we watch the Jays. I wonder how much they miss Don Mattingly in their dugout next to John Schneider.
2: It does make you wonder. George Springer swings and misses at a first pitch changeup. And nothing in one. That was the thing, though. I thought he had announced his full retirement. But he's back in the manager's seat in Philly. Springer takes. That's low with a heater. One ball, one strike. Here, the Rays lead 3-0. They have seven hits already against Patrick Corbin. McClanahan with a look towards first. He throws to Springer, and he's up and away. It's two balls and one strike. First inning where Shane has been, I'm nitpicking, but slightly wobbly with his command. Two balls and a strike to the veteran Springer. McClanahan throws. Check swing. He tied him up. At an appeal, he went with a swing. Eric Backes emphatically said, yep, he sure did. And it's two balls, two strikes to Springer. And that was the definition of getting tied up. He checked his swing and leaned back, and he is angry. He is shouting in the home plate area.
1: Well, the only words I want to read lips on were no way, and then he dropped a no bleeping way.
2: By the way, he's wrong. He absolutely went on the swing. And the pitch, slow ground ball towards third, foul. Two balls, two strikes. So 2-2, the count to George Springer. He's 36 years of age, just like Corbin. He's born 3 months after Patrick Corbin. Here's McClanahan throwing 2-2. Lifted high in the air and foul, well out of play to the right side. And we'll do it once more at two balls, two strikes. Other games, the Guardians have a 2-1 lead against the Angels at home. The Angels don't win unless Jose Soriano is pitching. Pittsburgh ahead of Colorado, 2-0 in the fifth inning in Pittsburgh. Nationals lead the Reds 3-1 in the fourth in Ohio. Now the 2-2 to Springer. Struck him out swinging to retire.
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